0: because I can't type the
1: end. And Paytown gives that countdown. It'll be like, you have three more chances.
0: Yep.
1: Two more chances.
2: And it makes you change your password chance. Like every other month or something.
0: But I like an N. I like an N.
1: Yeah.
0: It's very upsetting. They are masters at that. And they do. They make you do the countdown. That's right. The other, unfortunately, drug-related story. Three long-haired teens in Oklahoma have been arrested for stealing bongs. They burglarized early Wednesday morning. 18 and 19 years old with long hair, they used a hammer to smash windows to get inside of the store that sells the bongs. It's one of those apothecary stores. Okay. Cops tracked them down one block away. They had hours to escape, but they had no plan whatsoever. Police said this was the easiest arrest we've made in years.
3: We found them about a block away. They didn't make it very far. I don't know if they really had a plan put together or not.
0: The bongs were valued at $400, and the windows they broke were around $2,000 because they had unique sizes. Nobody hurt. All three men charged with second-degree burglary and seemed stunned when police tracked them down.
4: How'd you know it was us?
1: Called a shot in the dark.
2: That's so sad that you didn't steal enough to like be more than the windows that you broke to steal it.
0: God, no, really. The windows were
2: it's embarrassing.
0: The windows were the most expensive things in the entire place.
1: Must have been a nice bong, though.
5: I was going to say, I don't indulge.
0: $400.
5: Is that a normal bong price?
1: I mean, look, they get up to very expensive. I had a buddy once. He had a 6-foot bong. Cost him $1,000.
0: He had a 6-foot bong.
1: 6 foot from bottom to top.
5: Where is he now?
1: Taller than me. I'd rather not say.
2: He just got a bunch of Bitcoin.
0: Yeah. Yeah. What's his password?
1: Yeah.
5: When is he due to get released?
1: The trial's still open. I can't talk about it.
5: I was going to say, I don't think 6-foot bong guy.
0: A bong that's taller than you.
1: It was taller than me, yes. They had to stand on the couch to hit it. And then another guy had to light it. It was a two-man bong.
0: But then why even? That seems impractical, you know?
1: It's cool. It looks cool.
0: It's a cool
1: thing. To stoners, it's cool.
0: You know what? Do you know what a beer bong is?
4: I think I've heard them. Yeah.
0: When I was in college, I didn't know this stuff. And my friend who lived in the dorm near me, my friend who now lives in Minnesota, his dorm, it was like one of these where he had like five different rooms and all the roommates had different rooms. So there were stairs in the dorm. They had a suite. And they fashioned a beer bong that like came down the stairs wrapped in the railing.
4: I bet they were.
0: Oh, they hit that all the
4: time. That's great.
5: And I bet they were the hit of the whole college.
0: Everybody loved
5: them, yeah.
0: Because everybody wanted to do like a stair beer.
5: Yeah.
0: And so you go at the bottom of the stairs and somebody would stand at the top and pour the beer down. And it took, you know, a few seconds to get to you. And then, boom, you'd bonged your beer. And they loved it.
4: Man, he was cool, Fonzie.
0: I told the RA. I said, you're not
4: Have you heard about the stair beer? And the RA's like, yeah, I'm doing it. I've done it, and I will do it again.
1: I was there last week.
4: Yeah. I'm real upset about the stair beer.
0: I said, the stair beer.
4: That's unsafe.
0: I got really, really drunk on the stair because my friend was like, you're going to do one. You're very much like old school. He's like, hit one.
4: You're going to do one.
0: So I did a few. It's like, oh, boy.
4: Oh, yeah. That's the whole thing with a beer bong. It hits you quicker.
0: God, it sure does.
4: Because you're taking the alcohol and just slamming it down.
0: I had no idea. Those are really...
4: Yeah.
0: Then the liquor...
4: Well, you already had your throat trained from all your choral concerts.
0: Exactly.
4: And Glee Club. And
0: when you get a great athlete or a great musician like myself... And your throat is trained and loose like that.
5: God, I've never seen a throat like his.
0: They were amazed by it. They were like, your diaphragm control is unbelievable. What can I tell you, you know? Then the liquor luge came along. He was like the guy in charge of that.
4: Oh,
0: too.
4: God, yeah.
0: I couldn't believe it. I told the RA. I said, listen.
4: They have liquor coming out of an Eskimo's penis. They've carved it into the shape.
0: I told him.
4: Of a penguin. With a penis. And the liquor comes out of the penguin's penis.
0: I told the RA. He's like, yeah, I heard about you from last year's RA.
4: Oh, yeah, they warned me about you. Yeah,
0: they told me. They told me you were going to say this kind of stuff. Well, there's another woman that's been arrested. She stole a Red Bull truck and led police on a multi-county police chase. This happened in Florida. Nicole Schuler, 33 years old, stole a delivery truck for Red Bull in Tampa and triggered the chase that went for hours. They say the box truck was left running during the delivery when Schuler then got inside and just drove off, took off down I-4. You know I-4.
4: And I know Tampa. Yeah, I believe it.
0: Yeah. Cops finally caught up to her and got her.
6: Right, pulling into a gas station at Sutton Road in Galloway. All right, this one's got a female, blue shorts and gray top, brown hair and a ponytail, going in the store, probably wearing Crocs.
7: I've got her in cuffs.
0: I thought that was unnecessary.
1: Unneeded.
0: Unnecessary. I'm sorry.
1: That's accurate.
0: Probably wearing Crocs.
1: But unneeded.
0: That's funny. He didn't even see that. Probably wearing Crocs.
1: Yeah.
0: When that comes up at trial, that could be a...
4: I would say... Some, I didn't need this here.
0: Unnecessary. Technicality, she's not wearing Crocs.
4: In fact, she doesn't have shoes on.
0: Probably wearing Crocs.
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0: Now, BB Shea had an embarrassing moment as well, and it happened yesterday. So, you're telling us you just got your taxes done.
1: I've had the wildest situation with my taxes. I've been trying to get them done since February.
0: Well, you're late, obviously.
1: Yeah, but I've had an extension filed. Long story short, the place where I did it, there was a changeover of power, and they're trying to get it back, mm-hmm. and they're in and out of, like, you know, legal things. But thankfully, yeah. my taxes are done.
0: Yeah.
1: So the person who runs it is a lady who I'm familiar with. I've never met her.
0: Mm-hmm.
1: But the person I've been dealing with who's been doing my taxes is a gentleman named John. Mm-hmm. So I've been emailing him back and forth for the past 2 years. Mm-hmm. They just started doing my taxes last year. And I got a call from an Illinois area code. Mm-hmm. I figured it was them.
0: Mm-hmm.
1: So I picked up the phone. I said, hello. Mm-hmm. And the person on the other end goes, is this BB Shea?
0: Mm-hmm.
1: And I said, is this John? She said, no, this is Becky.
4: Isn't? Oh,
0: man. Great.
1: I said, Becky, I am so sorry. I apologize. She goes, oh, it's fine. I've been smoking since I was 16.
0: That's it.
2: That's what you want in an accountant.
1: Okay.
4: Yeah.
1: Agreed. Months on my face, though.
4: Everyone's done it, though. Right. Everyone's done that. Of course. And it's the worst feeling.
0: Oh, it's terrible. Becky's the name.
1: And Becky.
0: But I do like the idea that she's got a cigarette behind her ear while she's hovered over a adding machine.
4: She owns it.
0: Yeah, she owns it. I've been smoking this long. At the gym the other day, all right, we have a pregnant woman.
2: Oh, no.
0: She's still working out, okay? Probably 6 months pregnant, 7 months pregnant.
4: Wow.
0: It's obvious. Okay, it's obvious.
2: Okay.
0: Mm-hmm. We've had them there before who go all the way to, like, I'm due next Saturday, and she's still on the treadmill.
4: Mm.
0: And they say that's okay. It's good for you or whatever. But literally, I've seen them there, 9 months pregnant, still walking on the treadmill.
2: And at the nine-month mark, do you say, are you pregnant?
0: Well, there it is. This woman, I would say, is at the 6-7 month mark, and I was stretching beside her.
4: Ugh.
0: You know, so we're down. So I say, when are you due? And she says, what are you talking about?
4: I'm going to stretch a little further.
0: And I say, well, you know.
4: The baby.
0: The baby. And she goes, I don't know what you're talking about. And I said, oh, I'm sorry. She goes, I'm messing with you, man. Like, I'm doing July. because she was obvious. Clearly. She was pregnant. Yeah, I mean, there's no way. I thought about it. I was like, I mean, come on.
4: It's a goiter.
0: Come on.
2: That's like the rule you're taught from the time you come out of the womb is you do not ask a woman unless she says, excuse me, my water just broke.
0: I know. You do not say it. And I wasn't going to, but we were so close together and we were stretching.
2: Mm-hmm. And you couldn't think of anything else to say.
0: No, because it was so, she's pregnant.
4: Yeah.
0: She's pregnant. And I said,
4: is it a boy or a girl?
0: What? Is what a boy or a girl?
4: What?
0: What are you talking?
1: I'm going to let her decide.
0: Yes. Got that too. My daughter went to a camp with a girl. This is a few years ago. Who said, when I have kids, I'm going to name the baby Alex so that when the baby is old enough, they can decide what gender they are for themselves.
4: Did your daughter leave the camp?
0: Yeah, that was the last
1: time. He drove up there and took her out himself.
4: She leans conservative.
0: Yep, she does. She leans conservative as my wife.
4: Yeah.
0: She's just like my wife. She leans conservative. And I said, well, it's free and open discussion. And my wife's like, don't you ever.
4: Ever.
0: We're not doing that. We're not going back to that camp, obviously. America inside the numbers. More women are being hurt in car crashes than men, and they're not sure why.
2: Sexism.
4: Well, they crash more.
1: Yeah, I mean, are we really not sure why?
4: Like, next stat.
1: Yes. Did they really need to delve into this?
4: The quickest inside the numbers we've ever done. Why are women getting hurt more in car crashes than men? I think the joke writes themselves here, Bob.
0: I didn't even think of that.
4: Yeah.
0: Oh, you think they crash more?
2: They're not saying, okay, out of all of the car crashes involving men and women, women get hurt more.
0: Yeah. That's how I took it. Women are more likely to be injured than men in the same car crash.
4: Okay.
0: So that's a little different. Researchers think car safety systems are a part of the problem.
2: No, I know why.
0: Why do you think?
2: Because whether we're in the driver's seat or the passenger seat, our head is always turned to yell at the
0: other. That's the reason. It's the head thing. Researchers found women face 1.6 times the injury risk than men in a comparable crash. So you're 1.5 times more likely to be injured severely than a man.
4: Is it because women are typically smaller and move around more during a crash?
0: Not sure. Not sure.
2: The airbags might be...
4: Airbags hit different?
2: Yeah.
0: Crash test dummies and safety systems have historically been designed around the average male body. Yeah. Maybe that's the reason.
4: Yeah.
0: Even the female crash dummy is just a smaller version of the male dummy and doesn't accurately reflect how most women's bodies are built. So they're thinking about rebuilding the crash test dummy for the women.
4: I would have thought they would have done that, but okay.
2: You know they wanted to put boobs on them.
0: I think they have.
4: Yeah, and you have to.
0: Yeah. They found that seatbelts and airbags may not protect women as effectively, especially in passenger seats. Things like seat position, body size, even bulky winter jackets can affect how the restraint hits the body during a crash. Isn't that crazy? Yeah. It's like, do you think you're more protected when you have a bulky winter jacket on? I do. I bet people.
4: Mm-hmm.
0: Although one time when I was at my heaviest... It took so much effort when I was wearing my bulky winter parka to button the seatbelt. I was just like, I'm not even going to do it. I did it one time with a former colleague in the car, Chris Dim. We were out seeing that movie with Michelle Pfeiffer we liked.
4: One Fine Day?
0: One Fine Day. Yeah.
4: Was it Clooney Pfeiffer?
0: That was Clooney Pfeiffer. It was either that or the Costner that I liked where he's pitching the perfect game.
4: Perfect game, right? Or no, Magic, no.
0: For Love of the Game.
4: For Love of the Game.
0: Chris Dim and I went to see those together.
4: Yeah, weird.
0: Privately. We both privately liked.
4: Your romantic comedy phase.
0: That's right. We went through that. And we got in the car. I know one of those, it was extremely cold, and I was wearing a bulky parka. And he said, buckle your seatbelt. And I said, I'm just not going to do it. I just don't have the strength. I just don't have.
2: That's defeated.
0: I just felt defeated. I'm just like, I am not going to
4: do it. It's the late 90s. Just drive me to the theater.
0: I'm just not going to do that. The city with the most mosquitoes in America, Los Angeles. First time in 6 years. It had been, I believe it had been El Paso, Texas.
4: Really?
0: 6 years in a row. Now it's Los Angeles for the first time. They are dealing with a mosquito issue, and they say that they are getting worse and worse. I'm not sure why standing water, perhaps, in Los Angeles. You'd think they had so much drought, they wouldn't have to worry about that. Of course, Minnesota has bad mosquitoes because they have so many lakes. Mm-hmm. But Atlanta also was number two. Atlanta went to number two this year. Orkin ranks that, the folks from Orkin. Okay. Chicago, New York City, Detroit, Washington, D.C., Houston, Cleveland, Denver. All bad for mosquitoes, but none as bad as Los Angeles.
4: Denver surprises me.
1: Right?
0: Yeah, better.
4: I just always think of altitude and cooler. And
0: Yeah. Red Rachel's theory on mosquitoes. Well, share it.
2: My theory on mosquitoes and ticks is they prefer certain types of blood type.
0: Yeah, so they don't go after you. Okay. Do you know your blood type?
2: I think I do. I mean, it was a long time ago that I found out what it was, so I'm hoping I remembered.
0: What correctly. Do you think it is?
2: I think I'm O positive.
0: I don't know mine.
2: Because they love me. I mean, ticks. BB Shay and I were talking about, I've had plenty of ticks on me. He said, you've had ticks on you? And I said, yeah, I grew up in a wooded area. And he said, well, I did too.
0: You never had a tick?
1: No, but I got hella mosquito bites growing up.
0: You did?
1: Like, exceptional amount.
0: Really?
1: Yes.
0: I wonder why they feast on you.
1: I don't know what it is.
0: You're sweet. You love sweets?
1: Sweet baby. That's my mom told me.
0: Well, you love sweets.
1: You was my sweet baby.
0: Yeah, that's right.
1: Leave my baby alone.
0: They like that. I don't like that voice.
2: Don't ever do that again.
4: That was alarming.
0: That really bothered me.
4: I feel like that's the last thing, like a lot of women hear. Who's my sweet baby? As they pass out.
0: That gives me the creeps. Just you doing that.
13: Two guys named Chris.
14: 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I mean, how can anybody drone on for 3 hours about a subject that nobody even understands?
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0: I think Biggie will agree with this. I was uncomfortable twice yesterday. I told BB Shay about one of these.
4: Oh.
0: Yeah, and it has to do here with workplace relationships.
4: Oh. Okay?
0: I know. See if I need to go to Barry in HR, okay?
4: Oh, you've been offended.
0: I've been... You see, that's the first time I've been offended.
4: Well, normally, yeah.
0: That's right. You'd think, right?
2: Do you want the bell over there?
0: Maybe I should take the bell.
4: What part of the female anatomy were you referred to as?
0: No, that does happen.
4: Yeah.
0: That does happen. Let me explain. Of course, the way radio works and this program works is we have provide music or a show or whatever. And obviously, we have salespeople that try to sell advertisers commercials. We all know this.
4: Yeah.
0: Tale as old as time. So we have, I won't mention her name, but she's a terrific salesperson. And I would say almost 2 years ago, she came to me and said, I am working on getting some advertising. I want you, talking to me, to do the commercials. I said, I'm willing to do the commercials.
4: Yes.
0: As I always do.
4: Yeah. I was like when they ask us something like that. Would you be willing to?
0: Yeah.
4: They paying?
0: Yeah.
4: Yeah.
2: No questions asked.
4: I'm not in this job because I have a moral code.
0: That's fact. Yeah. That clocks. So she comes to me a few months later and said, well, it didn't work out this time. They went a different route, you know, whatever. Okay, you know, disappointment. It goes, I won't even say the client.
4: But
0: this product.
4: But you'll know.
0: Well, and this product really fits me. I'll just say
4: perfect.
0: That.
4: Yeah, okay. I mean, it's
0: wonderful.
4: Well, frankly, all your products fit you.
0: I know. Match made in heaven.
4: Yeah, but okay. This is okay.
0: Okay, really good. So she says, again, 6 months later, I'm working on this advertising and, mm-hmm. Around Christmas. Doesn't come through. So she told me another probably 2 weeks ago. She's like, I'm really close now with signing mm-hmm. this advertiser. Really likes the fit. The advertiser really likes the fit. And she says, I've got a meeting with them next week, whatever. So yesterday, out of nowhere, I get a text, okay? Mm-hmm. Now, she sent me two texts. The second one was, I just secured that advertising. You can high-five me when you see me. Okay?
4: So okay. Like, all right, great. Perfect.
0: But before I read that, she had sent a text. And she does talk to text.
4: Yes. Okay? Oh, I know who this is. Yeah. She and I had a little exchange last week that she blamed on talk to text.
0: Okay. She says, I just secured that advertising. You can F me when you see me. And
4: is that how we're doing things now that Dem is gone? I said,
0: boy, she really wanted that advertising.
4: I don't want to know what.
0: And here's something else I know. Now, I was playing pickleball at the time with Imaginary James. We were drilling.
4: Yeah.
0: All right. And I was out there an hour and 45 mm-hmm. minutes. So between the first and second text, I mean, I didn't see either text for almost an hour. So what I'm convinced is she doesn't know how to go in and say, edit.
4: No, she doesn't.
0: You can do that. I've had to do that myself. Yes. You hold your thumb on it for a while and the edit button mm-hmm. will come up. And then she could have taken that out and put high five me.
4: No, she doesn't know that. She sent me, I had to send her something last week.
0: Mm-hmm.
4: And she replied to me with the vomit emoji.
0: That's right. Same woman.
4: And And I was like, is everything? And she's like, they love it. And I wrote back. I said, is everything okay? Because she's like, why? They love it. And I'm like, we sent the volume, included the vomit emoji. Why? Oh, honey, I did not mean to do that.
0: She does not know the ways of this high-tech world.
4: No, she doesn't.
0: Remember there's that character on Saturday Night Live, the caveman or whatever?
4: Oh, yeah.
0: The frozen caveman. Yes. That's sort of what she loves, mm-hmm. that talk to text. So when I saw, I just secured that advertising, you can F me when you see me.
4: I guess we're doing things different.
0: I said, boy, we're
4: real. Is this part of the new incentive program? Well, it must be really tight on cash.
16: We've recently rolled out an incentive program, and
0: we're really celebrating that.
4: What level was that at?
0: I was somewhat surprised.
4: Yeah, I'd say so.
0: I was considering calling Barry up in HR.
2: She must use that word a lot because your iPhone will try to not let you type that word. Does,
4: yeah.
0: When I saw it out there, it's like, my God. Yeah. I thought the same thing. It's like, boy, she must
2: really. Usually it corrects to duck.
0: She must really throw that away.
4: She does. I've texted with her for years, and she does. She'll frequent that word.
0: You can duck me when you see me. When you see it out like that, you're just like, I was sitting in my car and like, oh, my God.
4: Imaginary James is like, are we going to practice? James, I'm having a moment here.
16: Whoa, hold on.
0: I was really overcome. Then I was offended again. Oh. I was uncomfortable a second time. It also has to do with this business. You remember the guy who used to work here, Chris Dim?
4: Yes.
0: Okay.
4: Yes.
0: Okay.
4: It rings a bell.
0: I believe I mentioned that I was on the Jack Murphy podcast with him yesterday.
4: I can't wait. I've been waiting to hear about this.
0: Let me tell you, Jack Murphy I used to work with 30 years ago, and he is a consummate great radio host back then and now has a podcast. This is the second time I've done it. The first time he wanted to talk about health and wellness.
4: Yes.
0: And we did. He's lost a lot of weight.
4: Yeah.
0: And remember, he's the one I've got his shirtless selfie.
4: Mm-hmm. Yep. Also odd.
2: Okay.
0: I don't know why I downloaded it to my phone.
4: Yeah.
0: I did. He sent it. I didn't. This is how I don't know tech either. I went ahead and downloaded it.
4: Yeah.
0: So now when it's like my memories of 2025, there he is in montage form.
4: Yeah. It's like a picture of you and your family. And then it slowly fades to a picture of him shirtless, which is really going to make it confusing for the cops.
2: It's a good thing you didn't accidentally set it as your lock screen.
0: I could have. It's very possible I could have done it. One night I was sitting on the couch, Christmas time, and he said, how's your health?
4: Chestnuts roasting on an open fire.
0: He said, how's your health? I said, good. He goes, you keeping your weight off? I said, yeah, I am. I said, how's yours? He goes, you tell me. And there was a shirtless selfie of himself in the mirror.
2: Wow, somebody's full of himself.
4: Yeah. Be sure sending stuff like that to him.
1: I got you. I will. Yeah.
0: You tell me. And then he took his shirt up. So it's in. It plays in those little montages that Apple sends you. So anyway, we're on the podcast. Went very well. I thought it was going to be all about Hal's retirement and, you know, how's the show moving on and those kinds of. And there was some of that for sure. But at the end, Jack plays this game on his podcast. In fact, I want to, you know, sometimes we're trying to think about a replacement for Put Up or Shut Up Rock and Roll Trivia. You tell me.
4: Okay.
0: I told my wife, and she goes, oh, you cannot do that. There, you cannot do that.
4: Okay. I'm wondering.
0: Okay. So here's what he does. And he said, you and Chris Dim.

0: So I just read you that story. Woman gets locked into salon after a bad nail job. And he goes, now, here's the game. What race was the woman? Black, white, Asian, Hispanic, or Indian?
1: Well.
0: And they went right to Chris Dibb. And he explained the rules of Chris Dibb. He goes, well, sounds delightful.
1: Yeah, and this can't get me in trouble in any way.
0: I said, I can't play.
1: No.
0: I cannot play. And he did. What a pro Chris Dibb is. You know what he said? For all, they played like three rounds.
1: Yeah.
0: He went white.
1: White.
2: That's the smart. Only right way to play the game.
0: Only yeah. way to play. Just say yeah. white. Just say white, and that's it.
1: Nail shop ownership?
3: White. Come on. White.
0: White. That's what you have to say. And then the host, Jack, was like, I can't believe you missed that one. He's like, yeah, I don't know.
1: Yeah, I don't know. It's crazy.
0: And so I thought, can we play that game?
1: No,
0: I don't think so.
1: I don't think so.
0: We can play that game.
1: No, no. We cannot.
0: I said, I still have a job for now.
1: Yeah.
0: So there's no.
1: Well, if we play that game, you won't for long.
0: No, that's what I said. And so Jack said, feel free to use it. I said, I don't think I can yeah. or want to. Twice I was puckered yesterday. First.
1: Yeah, that would pucker me real quick.
0: Yeah. I just was like.
1: But also, I'd want to be right. So I'd be torn.
0: It's tough. I know you want to win.
1: You want to win.
0: You do want to win the game. Mm-hmm.
1: Kristen played it just right, though. White.
0: Every time. Every answer. White, white, white. Mm-hmm. I pointed at him. I was like, yes.
1: Yeah.
0: That's the way to do it.
1: Yeah.
0: And my wife said they could kick him off for that. And I was like, kick him off for what?
1: What?
0: Yeah. I was like, it's his podcast. What are you going to do?
1: Yeah.
0: Who's going to get, you know, mm-hmm. whatever. She's like, but who governs it? I said, no one.
1: No one.
0: It's just out there.
2: That's know? The yeah. whole thing with podcasts.
1: Yeah. yeah.
0: There's no, I mean, my wife's like, are you kidding me? I said, no. And then she said, when I told her that was going to be on video, not just audio, she said, well, I want you to go to an area of the house that gives no indication of where we live. And I was, so I sat on our dryer and held the phone up. All you can see behind me is laundry.
1: I know that living room.
0: I was like, what? What? How does that work?
4: Two guys named Chris. Rock 92.
0: Quick email from Josh. We were just talking about vaping and something called a Zen, which mm-hmm. I only became familiar with probably a year ago. We had some callers calling. That's a little pouch you put mm-hmm. in your...
1: Yep.
0: He says, this is Josh now, P1, man... You just woke me up. Cold beer and a coffee Zen after a joint has gotten me through some terrible weekend movies with my old lady. Well, he just encountered that whole yeah. segment.
1: That's impressive. The whole first hour.
2: He was yeah. listening.
1: Yeah.
0: A cold beer and a coffee Zen after a joint has gotten me through some bad weekend movies with my old lady.
1: Okay.
0: Well, yeah. there you have it. Tough to quit,
5: you
0: apparently.
5: Know, the wild thing about pouches to me, growing up doing tobacco, if you did pouches, you were a wussy.
0: Really?
5: Yes. Like you had to do straight
0: oh, yeah,
5: tobacco
0: that's
5: growing
0: right,
5: up.
0: That's
5: like
0: right.
5: that's how you know you were tough. If you did pouches, we didn't even consider you as a human.
0: You know, when I was young, it was all about like chewing tobacco.
5: Yeah,
0: like,
5: yeah.
0: Redman and Levi Garrett mm. and those chewing tobaccos. And when I was about 12, I convinced my mother to buy me some Redman over at the Roses. We were at Roses and I said, I want to chew this stuff. You know, my older friends were doing it. And I was like, all right. I saw the baseball players doing it. And we got in the parking lot. I opened it up, put it in my jaw. And by the time we were at Sir Pizza, about 100 yards later, this is what we did in the early 80s. She threw the whole pouch out the window. So, yeah, we do that.
1: Mm-hmm. I said, did you vomit?
0: Yeah, I did. I told her.
1: Yeah.
0: You know, but the worst I ever had with it, I know Biggie's heard this before, but my brother-in-law at the time, he did Skoal. He would put it in his... You know, just have a pinch between his cheek and gum all the time. And I had my own vice. I ate a lot of pudding.
1: Yep.
0: Similar.
5: Oh, yeah. Similar sensation.
0: Hard
5: yes.
0: Yeah.
2: I get it.
0: Well, you get that buzz off the
1: yeah,
0: first
1: exactly.
0: thing. You
1: yeah.
0: never reach that high.
5: The first bite of pudding.
0: Yeah. Oh, man.
1: I'm telling you.
6: I want a snack pack. I want a snack pack.
5: You an all chocolate guy or chocolate vanilla chocolate guy?
1: Yeah, he was chocolate. They didn't okay. make that back
5: all
1: then.
5: All chocolate. All right.
1: They didn't get the swirl till the 90s.
0: Yeah, that broke me, man. That mm-hmm. Yeah, I was all chocolate. And we had the little handy pack.
1: Yeah, they were snack in, pack. Yeah.
0: Snack pack. Mm-hmm. Biggie's right. That's what I sounded like. Mm-hmm. That's, hey, listen, you think you get
6: Matt Payton.
0: You think you get a buzz off a cigarette? I get a buzz off a pudding. So one day, I'm sitting there watching ACC basketball, and I'm eating my pudding, and I've got a couple of cans out there that have already been eaten.

0: And my brother-in-law is sitting there, and he's got a pinch between his cheek and gum. And I see my pudding can. I'm like, okay, a little bit left here. So I scoop it up and have it. Well, unbeknownst to me, he's used it as a spit cup.
1: Oh.
2: The worst.
0: Oh, I'm almost vomiting now.
3: Yeah.
0: I had to run to the bathroom and throw up. I mean, I had ingested a spoonful of his spit, his tobacco juice spit.
4: Yeah, they say this Michael Jordan might be something.
0: That was that was about.
4: Hey, watch this. I'm going to spit in your brother's pudding cup. Bet he eats it. He'll eat anything.
0: One time I was over at a friend of mine's house. Similar thing. He used to like, we had popcorn. And his whole family, we were watching movies, and he had popcorn. And what he liked to do was take the unpopped kernels and suck the salt off of them. And then he spit them back into the bowl. So he did that. By this time, we were like 16, 17. And his whole family was like, well, his 13-year-old brother came in and saw the unpopped kernel sitting in a bowl. And he liked to do the same thing. So he started doing it, not knowing that his brother.
1: These aren't very salty.
0: Exactly. He goes, what's happened to the salt on these? And my buddy said, don't tell him.
3: Oh.
0: And he sat there and tried to suck the salt off of all previously sucked kernels. And again, I had that sensation of, God, I got to throw up here. Disgusting. There is a new, apparently something called the Financial Flash has a video on YouTube. And they have gone to many different restaurants. They did like a 30-minute piece on this. This is, Rachel calls this, this is a rage bait video. I'm just learning this term, rage bait. And they sucked you in on this.
1: Yeah, and I knew when I clicked on it too, but that's how strong the bait is.
0: Yeah, and you knew what it was. And so they listed all these restaurants that you shouldn't even walk into because they're so nasty and have had problems with, like keep, the one that was top of the list was Applebee's. And the reason they had a problem with Applebee's was...
3: They're coming at Applebee's.
1: I know, right? Right off the cuff.
3: Leave Applebee's
1: alone. And that's why I watched the rest of the video, because I was furious. 10 seconds in.
0: You know what they said was, you're paying $20 and the food is cafeteria level. It's been... The kitchen is nothing but a warming station. It comes in on trucks, which Biggie's nodding. You agree.
1: Yeah.
0: Exactly. The steak's grill marks are pre-stamped on at the factory.
1: And I don't get how this is all supposed to be a bad thing.
0: Well, what they had a problem with was it's $20. It should be two. I mean, it's that low quality of food. It's like you should be paying K&W prices, which are out of business, and you're paying.
3: Yeah,
1: but they have Dollaritas.
3: I know. It's about the atmosphere at Applebee's, you know?
1: You feel like you're at home.
3: It's not about the food.
0: I don't know if I've ever seen a restaurant go from the high to the low and back to the high again like Applebee's. Yeah. I mean, you know, when I was a kid, it was like, oh, Applebee's great. Then it became, God, who would eat Applebee's? And now people go again because of the kitschy atmosphere and what you're talking about. The dollar margaritas. Well, they came at them hard and said, you're getting awful, low-quality food that's full of salt and awful for you, and you're paying 10 times more than you should, and the kitchen is basically just for looks. All they do is warm stuff up.
3: Thanks.
0: Right this way. I'll see you at your table for four. I thought the guy's read of it, it could be AI. He's talking about Golden Corral was next.
3: Don't you come
0: man,
3: at Golden Corral.
0: Golden Corral was on there. Golden Corral, they were talking about their buffet. This was the read.
5: Golden Corral's buffet spread looks like a feast. It is for bacteria.
0: What do you know?
3: He had me nodding at first.
0: It is
3: looks like a feast.
4: Yes. Damn right. For bacteria.
3: Yeah.
0: He said that they keep the temperature at a perfect temperature for a breeding ground of germs and bacteria. It's like in the sweet spot for germs.
1: Yeah. I agree with the chocolate fountain. I think they got rid of that because that was gross. Like kids would put their hands in there.
0: Let's hear about the chocolate fountain.
5: Their chocolate fountain looks fun until you realize it's a germ waterfall.
3: Yeah, it wasn't a true Golden Corral experience till you did see a child put a finger in, and that's when you knew it was time to wrap it up.
0: So then does the chocolate go down and it's chocolate he touched chocolate is coming back. And you know what the guy said too? Not only do kids put their snotty fingers in it, but parents, adults, will take a strawberry, cover it with chocolate, bite off half of it, cover it, put it back in there for more chocolate.
1: Yeah, there's always people that ruin it for everybody else.
0: Yeah, that looks so great, though.
3: God, but Golden Corral, I mean, Mm-hmm. That was, I loved Golden Corral. I mean, I would, if you time it right, you get a little breakfast.
2: Yeah.
3: Oh, you get a little lunch.
2: Oh, yeah. 10:35, man.
3: The best salad bar because, well, my version of salad, which was lettuce, ham, cheese, ranch.
1: That's a salad, if you ask me.
0: Croutons.
3: Egg.
0: Bacon.
3: Yeah.
0: That's your salad.
1: What else do you need? Mm-hmm.
0: Well, they were talking about Applebee's salad that is full of sodium. I mean, it's their like core salad, too.
3: Applebee's has maybe, is it them or Chili's, where the highest calorie dish on their menu is a salad.
1: There's more than one place where that's true. I mean, like, I think they said that there are more calories in that salad than you're supposed to have in a day.
0: Yeah. Like it's more than, way more than like a Big Mac.
3: Isn't it like a chili lime crunch salad or something like that? I mean, it's got,
0: it was fried chicken on stuff. It. There's fried chicken on it, and along with all the other, they came at the big ones. Shoney's, there's your breakfast rice spot. They came at that one too.
3: Shoney's.
0: Hooters. Some of these are out of business. Hooters.
3: What was wrong with Hooters? Who are these people?
0: Again, Jeremy. Apparently, the ladies, of course, are...
3: sorry, some of my glitter got in your wings.
0: Exactly. That's the...
1: Oh. I think, yeah, it was like 15 restaurants you should avoid, and then it proceeds to name the best 15 restaurants known to mankind.
0: Cracker Barrel. Cracker Barrel's on there.
3: What?
0: Yeah. Low quality.
3: Uncle Herschel?
0: I know. Well, you saw what happened with them last year. They rose back to the top after they tried to change things.
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0: Lisa Lanier is our official attorney of the Two Guys Named Chris show. Segment is called Lawyer Up. We do it every week at this time. She's with us going inside several different cases here on the docket today. Lisa Lanier, hello and how are you?
10: I'm fantastic. I hope you guys are.
0: Doing very well. Thank you. Great story to begin in my mind. There is a guy, his name's Felix Krause, 33 years old, Buffalo, New York, and he is suing Amazon because he says he was buying nitrous oxide canisters and then getting high doing whippets with the nitrous oxide canisters. And he says he ordered so many that Amazon had to know he wasn't using them properly.
3: Duh.
0: He was getting high, and now he feels really spacey, and he has memory loss.
1: No.
3: God, Amazon. Do your job.
0: So he is blaming Amazon like you might blame a bartender who overserves you. And he says, I never used to be this dumb.
1: Are you sure about that?
0: He's like, I go downstairs to get something, and I don't have any idea what I would give.
3: How many computers do you think I was cleaning?
0: Come on, Amazon. Lisa, I'm totally with him. What do you think? What do you think on this case?
11: Totally with him.
0: Oh, yes.
11: So there are actually more than 40 of these lawsuits right now. They're against Amazon and a company called Galaxy Gas and a company called Happy Supply.
0: Yes.
11: And what they did is they put they basically they sell these things in bulk, number one, large, you can buy large quantities, and they're made to look like a soda can or like a candy wrapper or something. I mean, they don't look like a culinary, you know, like a chef's tool. Right. They look like something that you're supposed to use or ingest or whatever. And so, and the injuries, like this guy that made the news in this most recent filing, I don't think he has the significant injuries that like these other 39 people have, because a lot of these people have horrible, like, brain injuries, paralysis. I mean, there's awful, awful stuff. I mean, people have had to just have all kinds of, like, I mean, permanently disabled, like crazy.
0: Yeah.
11: And so I think what we're going to see is, a failure to warn. These are filed under a consumer law, a lot of them in New York, some of them in Georgia, though. They're all over the place. But I think you're going to see a failure to warn. And you've seen this before, like where the courts cracked down on like vape back when it was kind of, you know, tutti frutti flavors that was marketed to young people and that sort of thing. This is what's happening apparently with nitrous oxide. And it's very, very dangerous. And, you know, these kids don't realize how dangerous it is. I mean, they know they're abusing a product, but they don't know how dangerous it is. And so I think that's where the failure to warn comes in. Now, usually there is an exemption from that under the law if you don't use an item for its intended purpose, if you use it for something else. Mm-hmm. But here, you know, where they're marketing it in bulk and coloring it like a candy wrapper, it's, you know, and it doesn't necessarily say that it's, although Amazon, the reason they're able to put it on their site, because normally this you can't sell this stuff like this,
0: right?
11: Is they're putting it under a culinary exception. So,
0: okay.
11: We'll see. And that's Amazon's hope, is that the defense is that they're not using it as intended. But I think the way they've marketed it, this is what they were trying to achieve, is getting young people to think that, you know, it was okay to do large numbers of these things.
0: That's really low. I was the only one that defended the vape companies when they had that Tutti Frutti vape stuff out there.
3: Yeah.
0: I said, come on, buyer beware. But Lisa told me this is the worst side of history you've ever been on.
3: Yeah, it was a bad take.
0: Remember that day?
11: You know, and one problem is that, and I don't know if this is true, but one of the things I read said that they have internal documents from Amazon executives showing that they knew that it was basically being sold to kids to vape. And so, you know, or to whatever, inhale, huff, whip, whatever you call it. So they that's what happens a lot of times in these products cases, that juries just tee off on these people, because there's usually like these internal memos that are like, you know, teenagers are going to use this and damage their brains. And the executive is like, I don't care, sell thousands of them, you know, and that's... That's where we get these big verdicts. The juries are just like, they kill them.
3: And going into this, I was totally like, look at this crazy guy.
0: I was too.
3: Suing Amazon. Yeah, right. And now I'm like, wait a second, maybe there's a point here.
0: I know, but shouldn't there be at some point some common sense that comes in and says, look, I'm doing a whippet. You know how? I mean, even as a teenager, if you're drinking as a teenager beer, you know you're doing the wrong thing. It's against the law. You know what I'm saying? Do they have some defense in that capacity?
11: You know, I think it's just the stupid human kind of quotient that we just, I don't think we realize how dumb some people are, especially young people whose brains aren't fully formed until they're like, what, 20-something? You know, it's...
0: I realize it. I've seen it up close. I've been around it.
11: I live with it, too. But, you know, these kids, they assume that if something is sold on Amazon by the case, that somehow it's safe. And I think that's where, you know, the the problem lies.
0: Exactly. Boy, that you totally changed for me, too. Biggie's right. I mean, I went into this thinking this guy, this spacey guy from Buffalo. Now, is he going to get anything out of it saying, hey, I forget where I go when I get downstairs?
3: I feel like he's a little different case.
11: I think his is weak. I think his is weak. But these kids that are, like, paralyzed or have had chunks of their brain removed or pressure relief off their brain.
0: Different. This guy's trying to glom onto that. Warning, we have some international law. Lisa's on record that saying during her international law courses, she played Battleship in the classroom with her friends. That's right. But
3: I'm not going to need this.
1: Splash.
0: And by the way, she's a terrific Battleship player. She's wonderful. Now, from Singapore, an 18-year-old student in Singapore is facing charges after he filmed himself licking a straw, then putting it back into a juice vending machine where others could get it. He posted that video online, so the place with the straws had to replace 500 straws, not knowing which one he licked, and they're ready to throw the book at him. And if memory serves, Singapore does not play. So what is
11: Singapore
0: he looking
11: for? Singapore does not play at all. We know that.
0: Right.
11: We know that. Well, the reason we know that is that the United States was embroiled in a big controversy with Singapore in 1994. Mm-hmm. You may recall President Clinton even tried to intervene to save this kid. An American student there vandalized some cars, and he was sentenced to this awful caning that they do.
0: Yep.
11: And, you know, people hear caning and they think, oh, it's just a switch, but it's not. It's this really awful public whipping thing that they do that like literally chunks of flesh fly off of you it's really horrendous.
0: Yep.
11: And, but they don't mess. And especially they have zero tolerance when it comes to hygiene and public safety. And so this kid was in trouble from his name. His name is Didier Gaspard Owen Maximilian.
0: And cane him.
3: I want to hit him just from now.
0: Yeah. Hit him.
3: Yeah.
0: Let's see the chunks of flesh fly. Let's go.
3: They're caning some kid named Maximilian.
11: He faces 2 years incarceration for this. And he was just a douche. He went in. And these, these are cute little juice machines from a company called iJuice. And it's cute, but the straws are, you know, like dispenser straws.
0: Yep.
11: And he literally licked it and stuck it back up in there, and then it was just
0: And then he put himself out on his social media.
11: On a viral video. The whole world saw it. So this kid's in trouble.
0: Is President Trump going to intervene as President Clinton did to try to help him out? I doubt it.
11: I don't think so.
3: Trump will want to see it too.
11: They still do caning, but it's not as common.
3: Do you say on TV?
0: Yeah. You know, I think I remember that kid's name. Was it Faye? Like Michael Faye? Or I could be confusing it. That kid.
11: Michael Peter was his name. Okay. Yeah.
0: So I remember back then, I was on the radio then too, in 1994. And I was like, he should have known the rules. Cane that kid. Cane him. I didn't care. I was all bloodthirsty.
3: Cane him.
0: I was ready to do it. And Lisa, do you remember, what side were you on? Because I've changed my mind now. I was like, now I'm older and soft. And I was like, oh, no, I wouldn't want that if it was my kid, you know.
3: Yeah.
0: Even though the guy did do some vandalism of cars. Were you pro or con caning way back then, Lisa?
11: You know, I remember that case really well, and I was torn, as I still am today, because I'm a big law and order punish. Mm-hmm. You know, I'm all for the death penalty and all that stuff. And, you know, I mean, I believe in, you know, punishing people, and I've been fairly strict with my kids growing up. I didn't cane them, but, so I was really torn because the kid vandalized, like, as I recall, like 16 cars.
0: Yes,
11: You know, I kind of think he had it coming, and he was in their country. You know?
0: And they did cane him, didn't they?
11: They did, yeah.
0: I thought so, yeah. They should interview that kid today. I'm sure people have wanted to, but see what he's doing today. Another one from overseas. There is a tourist who was in Egypt. He's a 57-year-old man, and he was watching a show from a snake charmer. And during the show, the way I'm reading it is like part of the act, the snake charmer allowed a cobra to crawl up the man's trousers.
11: All right.
0: Like, no big deal.
3: No.
0: It's a cobra. It's part of the act. No problem. Well, The man started showing signs of distress because he'd been bitten by the cobra, and he died at the hospital at age 57 while his family was sitting there watching this snake show, and the cobra crawled all over him. Now, Lisa, they're investigating. It seems open and shut to me. This snake charmer has got, they got to pay for this. What do you think?
11: Well, it's complicated in a foreign country like that. Now, he was a tourist, but he was from Germany.
0: Yep.
11: And at first, it seemed like Egyptian authorities weren't really doing much about it. And so then German authorities got involved, and we started to get like this kind of little small international conflict about it. And so now I think that they are taking it more seriously. This was in the man's hotel. I mean, this is like going on. It's like, what? You know, you do, they, Egypt does have, they have tort laws, and you can recover for negligence and this sort of thing. But it's very complicated, especially when you are not, you know, a resident of Egypt. And just crazy. Like, I mean, who the heck? I mean,
0: yeah, really.
11: No way.
3: Yeah. Really? What are you going to recover from the snake charmer?
0: I know. The snake charmer is like, they're not punching.
3: He's charming him. Snakes in the hotel lobby. He's not really pulling
11: but this
3: in.
11: This happens a lot in Egypt, so much so that, now they haven't, obviously haven't enforced it very much, but this year, at the, January of 2026, there was a ban on animal shows because, like, apparently every hotel, I've never been to Egypt, but a lot of the hotels have these wild animal shows in their lobby, and people are getting hurt right and left. And so they criminalized it, but they didn't seem to take it very seriously in this case until German authorities got involved.
0: Yeah.
3: Egypt is somewhere I've always wanted to visit.
0: Really?
3: Yes, because I'm fascinated by the pyramids, always have been.
11: Mm-hmm.
3: However, I have watched a ton of these, like, Instagram videos and reels.
0: Mm-hmm.
3: They have a real massive problem with like scammers around the pyramids, you know, pickpockets.
0: Yeah.
3: Apparently it is not a great place to visit.
0: You're a traveler, Lisa. Have you ever wanted to go to the pyramids?
11: No way.
0: No, yeah. Not Egypt. Too many cobras.
11: The pyramids would be great, but Egypt, not so much. No.
0: It's thanks. Now, are you reading it the same way I am, that the snake charmer is like, oh, let him crawl up there. This is this is part of the show.
11: That's insane. Yeah, I wouldn't have. First of all, I mean, I don't love snakes. I wouldn't have gotten anywhere near that. But
0: no.
11: Lord, yeah, but I mean, yeah, there's a lot of countries like that that I don't care a thing about.
0: No.
3: I like how Idris just kind of let it go till the Germans got angry.
11: Right.
0: Egypt, nothing to see here.
3: Yeah. Yeah, some idiot let a snake up his pants. Oh, wait, the Germans are on the phone.
0: Oh, God. Not Germany. They're talking, oh, crap. Yeah. I have to deal with this now.
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13: If it ain't metal, it's crap! 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And for all my like-minded rockers, it just so happens there's a radio show just for you. This is D-Sider from Twisted Sister, and I love the Triad so much I have a house here. 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It happens right here on the Triad's Rock 92. 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
0: Did you watch, or can you even watch yet, the roast of Kevin Hart? Was it on or just taped?
3: It was live.
15: Streamed live last night.
3: Yeah. We talked about this a little bit last week on celebrities that you're just
0: tired of.
3: Tired of, or just, you know, you've changed their view. I'm not changed my view on Kevin Hart as much. He doesn't appeal to me anymore. Like, I had zero desire for this.
0: Celebrities you used to love that you don't like anymore. And Kevin Hart, Biggie just says he's oversaturated. You see him everywhere. I don't care about these roasts, really. I mean, the Tom Brady one was, I guess, interesting because some things came out of it. But
3: yeah, it was somebody roasted, getting somebody different being roasted.
0: Yeah.
3: You know, it was like, oh, yeah, Tom Brady.
0: Brady. Okay.
15: Yeah.
0: They must have paid Brady a fortune, because I remember thinking, why would he do this? You know, apparently made like $25 million.
3: Yeah.
0: Because otherwise it was just like, here's a bunch of your relationship issues that come out, and here's all these things. Because he's such a buttoned up PR machine.
3: Exactly.
0: And he allowed himself to be roasted. He was on the roast with Hart last night and told this joke.
15: I'm going to tell you right now, this is going to be way better than the Tom Brady roast. Way better.
16: Do you ever shut up? Have you even left the forum? Or have you just been here screaming into that mic the last 2 years waiting for daddy to come home? Well, unlike your real dad, I actually showed up.
15: Oh, you son of a...
16: I do have a few words for you before I return to my affairs in Las Vegas. Oh, wait. Not supposed to talk about affairs in Vegas? Think I broke another rule.
0: Did Kevin Hart have an affair in Las Vegas?
3: I think he said a few.
17: He did, yes.
0: Okay. Yeah. Lost on me, over my head.
3: Yeah, I believe his first wife he cheated on with someone in Vegas. Okay. That I think became his second wife.
0: Okay.
3: Also, you know, a roast used to be, geez, sound old, 20, 30 years ago. It was on Comedy Central with most just a panel of comedians. And I mean, they went in on each other. Now you hear that. It's at the Forum in L.A.
0: Yeah.
3: There's 20,000 people. It's a concert. It's pretty, not a roast.
1: It's pretty polite, too. I mean, they can call it a roast, but...
0: Well, now, wait a minute. We have a montage of some of the roast, that Kevin Hart roast. And these names you'll probably know. Shane Gillis, I think, is one of these.
3: Oh, names. Yeah.
1: He was the host, wasn't he?
0: Okay. So he's talking about... And three different typical roasters that were up there on Kevin Hart. See if you like these jokes.
15: Everyone loves you, Kevin Hart. What a story. Your dad was a street hustler and addicted to crack cocaine. So I guess being dependent on The Rock runs in the family.
0: All right. I like that one.
17: That's a good joke.
0: That's a good joke. Great joke.
3: Solid joke.
0: Solid joke.
17: That's Jeff Ross. Classic roaster.
0: Great yes. roaster.
3: Yeah. Yeah. He used to host them.
0: It was suggested once that we on this program do a roast of Chris Kelly, have local people come out.
3: Oh, wow. She's new and she knows.
17: I'm for this.
0: I shut it down immediately. It's like, all I have to do is cry.
17: That's a nightmare.
1: I've been on the internet for 5 minutes. Oh, yeah. Don't do it.
0: Yeah, I shut that. All I do is sit there and cry. Once again, this weekend, we had a very nice pickleball event. You know, I was out. I'm doing it again this coming weekend in Savannah. I'll be there.
3: Look at you on the tour.
0: Traveling to Savannah at the local pickle. Actually, it's in Bluffton, South Carolina. At the
3: Great
0: place. The local pickle. My wife wants to go because it's close to the Murdoch murder.
3: She wants to revisit one of her favorite places. Yeah.
0: She told me, go to the scene, take some pictures. I was like, I don't do that. You know, that's not mine. Yeah. I go to the local pickle, and we're playing pickleball this weekend. This past weekend, we had one of these tournaments, Dinks and Drinks. A lot of people. A lot of fun. One of me and the Diesel. And I thought, well, this can't hurt. There can't be any harm in looking at these comments. Immediately, what a goofball. Mm-hmm. Look at his leg. It looks like a topographical map.
17: Yeah. Oh, my God.
3: Yeah,
0: my leg gets... Because I have that varicose vein.
3: Yeah.
0: Tons of them on my right leg. And that's just like... This guy's leg, it's disgusting, and it looks like a map. And you know what? Now,
3: people have said nicer things about Iran.
0: Oh,
3: lately.
0: Yeah. Oh, yeah. Yeah.
3: Than you.
0: I'm going to wear it as a badge of honor now. I'm going to throw it out. I'm going to show it as much as I can. And I think these people are horrible people.
1: Get them sponsored. Get those veins sponsored.
3: Yeah. That's what I think. This is, to me, is a sponsorship opportunity.
0: Absolutely. Let's vein them.
3: Let's put maps.
0: That's right. Like, you know those maps that show when the mountain range?
3: Yeah.
0: That's what they were saying. It's like, oh, yeah, that's one of those uneven maps.
3: Yeah. And poor Diesel, just by being in a picture with you, got some ricochet shots.
0: Oh, he got him, too. He's like,
4: well, that's what he looks like.
0: What?
4: Where do you get that nickname?
3: Okay, that's enough.
4: Bunch of ugly guys out there playing pickleball. Boy, yawn.
0: Here's another joke at Kevin Hart's expense.
18: Kevin's dad wasn't there for him because he was addicted to cocaine, which is a lot more respectable than not being there for your kids because you're filming Jumanji 3.
0: Okay.
3: Yeah.
17: Good joke.
3: And they are, it's wrapped, actually.
0: With The Rock.
3: The Rock. Should be in theaters, I believe, this fall.
0: I'll be first in line. I love the Jumanji remake and Jumanji 2 remake. Maybe Shay and I had beef on Friday because he likes the original Jumanji better.
3: I know. What a Friday. Of all the days I came back for.
17: Big Jumanji debate. Yeah.
0: Well, that's what every show in America was doing. Which Jumanji is better, Robin Williams or The Rock?
3: Yeah.
0: I was on The Rock's team. I was like, fine, Kevin Hart and The Rock, give me that.
3: Everybody.
17: Jeez, Biggie, where you been?
3: I had to get back for the hot Jumanji talk.
0: Well, you want to be a part of it. You don't want to miss something like that.
3: I did see they got you guys some shirts, special shirts for the tournament. I like those.
0: Do you like that?
3: Yeah.
0: I was 92. He was 3. Because of it. It's pretty cool. I like that, too. Yeah. But, you know, it was a fun event, a fun tournament. Yeah. My brother-in-law came out unexpectedly, so that was nice.
3: I was really shocked.
17: I only see you twice a year.
0: I was like, what are you doing here? I thought I'd take part in this.
3: You guys getting a divorce? Is that why you're here? You're going to tell me here?
17: What?
0: You know, it was 2 hours elite play, 2 hours intermediate play, 2 hours beginner play.
3: Whoa.
0: I have 6 hours.
3: God.
0: You should have seen my leg. By the end of that, oh, my God.
17: It's pulsing.
1: Those veins.
17: Oh, God.
3: You should get that checked.
0: Like I had like a C-ring on my leg.
3: Yeah, really.
0: All out.
3: Are you okay?
0: People thought I was in serious trouble. And I had trouble taking it easy on the entry-level players.
3: I was going to ask, did anyone come out and say, hey, this is my first time?
0: The whole last 2 hours, like, I've only played once before.
1: Don't care.
0: And I was like, yeah, too bad.
3: Slam!
0: Welcome to the show.
3: Yeah.
0: Boom!
17: Welcome to Thunderdome.
3: This is my kitchen, baby. My kitchen. I don't know what that means.
0: Get out of the kitchen! You can't take the heat. Slam it right. I don't care.
3: I'll tell you.
0: He's a child. I don't care.
1: I think we need more of that, you know? People need to get humbled.
0: Oh, show them that.
3: I don't know how I ended up on this weekend, but I watched for probably 45 minutes the professional pickleball tour.
0: Woo!
3: And I saw some of these names that I believe Chris Kelly has mentioned, these unbelievably fit and attractive young people.
0: Yes.
3: And watching them play at the speed they do is absolutely wild.
17: It is.
3: But they would say things, and I'd be like, oh, I know that one, because the announcers would be like, oh, when he gets in the kitchen.
0: Yes.
3: And I'm like, oh, yeah, I know what that means.
0: We played over at Peak Sports, and they have a video screen on some of the courts that's about a 10-second delay, so you can see your point. You can turn and look at it.
3: Oh, that's cool.
0: It's really interesting what you think you look like and what you actually look like.
3: Yeah.
0: You know, even that, they had to put a disclaimer over my leg. They put a...
3: They blurred it out.
0: Censored.
3: Is this junk showing? No, it's his leg.
1: It goes all the way down to his leg?
0: Warning, this could be disturbing for some viewers.
3: One lady actually had to leave.
0: Running out.
3: Hand
0: over mouth, exactly.
3: So how'd you do, though, in the expert...
0: Up and down. There's some really good players there in the expert level.
3: I'll tell you, when I was watching it this week, like the pro guys, I just couldn't imagine. I mean, those balls were flying.
0: Oh, yeah. Firefight.
3: Yeah.
0: You know, firefight.
3: And who
0: like
3: is
0: that.
3: This one attractive woman? I mean, unbelievable. She's like ranked first in the world.
0: Yeah, I know her name.
3: She is gorgeous.
0: She is. Oh, she's like 19.
3: Yeah.
0: And she's gorgeous. Mm-hmm. And making $100 million.
3: Oh, God, yeah. They were naming off her sponsorship.
0: She's the one that was, is it Anna Lee? Anyway.
3: See, I think that might be, it's something like that.
0: She was at this tournament I went to in Raleigh a few years
3: ago.
0: God! Yeah, it was mixing pros and amateurs. And I warmed up beside her. And then there was a guy standing next to me. And he said, boy, she is unbelievable. And I said, damn easy on the eyes too, isn't she? And he's like, well, she is 16.
3: Wow.
0: That was the end of
3: Have you seen my leg? And try to change subjects here.
19: Two guys named Chris.
20: Kiss this, suck that, and blow me down. They're wonderful, they really are.
19: Rock 92.
0: We welcome you back to the Two Guys Named Chris show. For the game today, we have an ungettable question at number 10. Sometimes I do this and Chris Dim gets it right, but today's is really tough.
21: Been a while since I've gotten one, I think.
0: Yeah, it has. We had one last week, I believe, also. Donnie's on the line to play the game. Hello, Donnie. How you doing?
22: I'm doing good. Good morning.
0: Good morning,
21: Donnie, sir. Good luck.
0: Now, we have Chris Dim leaving the room and $83 staring you right in the face. That is what's up for grabs today. Chris Dim has not lost a game this year, meaning he has not lost even one penny of money so far this year. 2 minutes go to the clock for you, Donnie. 10 questions coming your way about music and rock and roll trivia. And we are continuing our series on bands that inspire the most tattoos for Americans. Donnie, we'll start the clock after I complete the first question. Are you ready, sir?
22: Yes, sir.
0: All right, here we go. Good luck. Let's begin. The band that inspires the sixth most tattoos took its name from a place in Santa Monica, California. where lead singer Chester Bennington often drove after band practice. What's the band's name?
22: Linkin Park.
0: Yes. Which did Liam Gallagher of Oasis say recently when asked what he thought of Kendrick Lamar's performance at the Super Bowl halftime show? A, I loved it. B, I didn't see it. Or C, it was absolute nonsense.
22: B.
0: Yes. Tensions in the Eagles came to a head in the late 70s, shortly after a concert in which Randy Meisner refused to perform Take It to the Limit for a concert crowd in which Tennessee city? Memphis, Nashville, or Knoxville?
22: Knoxville.
0: Yes. AC/DC members confirmed they got the idea to use cannons in the song For Those About to Rock while watching what once-in-a-lifetime event on television and could hear cannons in the distance.
22: Pass.
0: What song is this? Left away, just around
22: midnight. Brown Sugar.
0: Yes. What one-word song by Rihanna was the first song to stay at number one on both the American and British charts for 5 weeks since Elton John's update to Candle in the Wind 10 years earlier?
22: Umbrella.
0: Yes. What Van Halen song inspired the catchphrases Sit Down, Waldo, and I Don't Feel Tardy?
22: Hot for Teacher.
0: Yes. Was Christopher Cross born in San Francisco, San Diego, or San Antonio?
22: San Antonio.
0: Yes. What song is this? Never worried about pain or even how
22: much I owe. Against the Wind.
0: Yes. It's well known that Don McLean was delivering newspapers in New Rochelle, New York at age 13 when he learned of the death of Buddy Holly. That was the inspiration for the song American Pie. What's the name of the newspaper he was delivering?
22: Pass.
0: Back to the one you passed. AC/DC members confirmed they got the idea for cannons in For Those About to Rock while watching what once-in-a-lifetime event on television and can hear cannons in the distance.
22: Man, I don't know.
0: Fantastic score.
2: Wow.
0: Those are the two hardest questions. One of them's ungettable, and you got all the other eight.
2: Donnie, surprising, came through.
0: Hey, this could be a win. I mean, this. I'm puckered over here.
2: Honestly,
0: when he was getting those, I was like, has he hacked into my computer and gotten these questions? You know, I'm really... Some of these, I was like, holy cow. He guessed right on all the multiple choice.
2: Yes.
0: Folks, get your cassette recorders ready, is what I'm saying. You know what I mean?
2: Yeah. You're right. I'm sorry. I'm in shock. I'm sorry.
0: It's a big one. This is going to be a great game. This is going to be a great finish. I hate our own Biggie is missing this.
2: Yeah.
0: Surely he's listening at home. I certainly hope so. Listen, hey, Donnie got an 8, and these are not the easiest questions in the world. Yeah, he got an 8.
2: Oh, my gosh.
0: And it wasn't like these are easy questions either, and Donnie played very, very well. He did not get the ungettable, and he missed one other. Other than that, he strolled through them.
2: My gosh.
0: So according to my math, the most you can get is 9. Number 10 is ungettable, so we say.
2: Mm.
0: There will be no body bag t-shirt today, certainly from All About Care Heating and Air. There won't be a body bag because he put together an 8 here.
2: Mm.
0: BB Shea, what do you think Chris Tim's going to do with this?
2: I'm going to say we're going to have a tie today.
0: Take a tie.
2: An 8-8
0: tie. Yeah. It's certainly possible. Okay. Let's put 2 minutes on the clock and see what happens. My goodness, this is quite a game. Donnie put together an 8. There's your 2 minutes. We continue with our series on the bands that inspire tattoos, and we begin. Start the clock after the first question. Again, 8 is the number to beat.
2: To tie.
0: Go ahead and hit your record and start right now. We're going to record this thing. The band that inspires the 6th most tattoos took its name from a place in Santa Monica, California, where lead singer Chester Bennington often drove after band practice. What's the name of the band?
2: Bennington. He was... Linkin Park.
0: Yes. Which did Liam Gallagher of Oasis say recently when asked if he thought or what he thought of Kendrick Lamar's performance at the Super Bowl halftime show? A, I loved it. B, I didn't see it. C, it was absolute nonsense.
2: Liam Gallagher?
0: Yes.
2: C.
0: Yes. Tensions in the Eagles came to a head in the late 70s shortly after a concert in which Randy Meisner refused to perform Take It to the Limit for a concert crowd in which Tennessee city? Memphis, Nashville, or Knoxville?
2: That was Knoxville.
0: Yes. AC/DC members confirmed they got the idea to use cannons in the song For Those About to Rock while watching what one-time event on television, once-in-a-lifetime event, and could hear cannons in the distance.
21: cannons in the distance. The U.S. Bicentennial?
0: No. What song is this?
21: Brown Sugar.
0: Yes. What one-word song by Rihanna was the first song to stay at number one on both the American and British charts for 5 weeks since Elton John's update to Candle in the Wind 10 years earlier?
21: All I Know is Umbrella.
0: Yes. Oh. What Van Halen song inspired the catchphrases, Sit Down, Waldo, and I Don't Feel Tardy?
21: Hot for Teacher.
0: Yes. Was Christopher Cross born in San Francisco, San Diego, or San Antonio?
21: He's a Texas boy, so it's San Antonio.
0: Yes. What song is this?
5: Never worried about pain or even how much I owe.
21: Against the Wind.
0: Yes. It's well known that Don McLean was delivering newspapers in New Rochelle, New York at age 13 when he learned of the death of Buddy Holly. That was the inspiration for the song American Pie. What's the name of the newspaper he was delivering?
21: Oh, my Lord. The New York Times.
0: It is not the New York Times. We have an 8-8 tie. Wow.
7: Donnie.
0: Great game. Incredible. Donnie gets half of $83. That's $41.50. That was unbelievably well played by both of you. Both missed the same two questions. Donnie, 8-8 tie. Nicely done, sir.
22: Man, I always do good when I don't get through, and so that's the second time I've gotten through. And
0: that's impressive. That's great play today.
21: Solid.
0: Hold on. BB Shea is going to get your $41.50 ready for you. What a game. That was incredible. Wow, let's go through them. And he started, he's like Linkin Park right out of the chute. And I was like, uh-oh.
21: Yeah.
0: This guy knows some stuff here. The band that inspires the 6 Most Tattoos took its name from a place in Santa Monica, California, where lead singer Chester Bennington often drove after band practice to unwind. It's Linkin Park.

0: We're going to chronicle what tattoo BB Shea almost got while in Mardi Gras here in a few moments.
1: In a million years, you'll never guess.
0: If anyone guesses it, we'll give you everything we have.
1: The keys to the building. The keys to the owner's home.
0: We'll tell you what it is in a few minutes. Tomorrow, we'll ask the same question. Half of you still won't be able to. Unbelievable. Which did Liam Gallagher of Oasis say recently of what he thought of Kendrick Lamar's performance at the Super Bowl halftime show? Did he love it? Didn't see it? Or call it absolute nonsense? Nonsense. Didn't care for it. BB Shea, he didn't love it, but he's a Kendrick Lamar man when it comes to the beef between Drake and Kendrick
1: versus
0: Lamar.
1: Drake, yes.
0: Tensions in the Eagles came to a head in the late 70s, shortly after a concert in which Randy Meisner refused to do this song as his song to end the show. And they got into a big fight in Knoxville, Tennessee. You knew that.
1: I did.
0: What was the venue? Was it the football stadium or the basketball
1: arena?
0: Smaller arena. So they didn't play those big football stadiums back then.
1: No, I don't think so.
0: Mm-hmm. AC/DC members, and this is the one that both Donnie and Chris Dem missed. AC/DC members confirmed they got the idea to use cannons in the song For Those About to Rock. While watching what once-in-a-lifetime event on television and could hear cannons in the distance. The wedding of Prince Charles and Princess Diana. Tough.
1: Wow.
0: Tough question. Good guess, though, on the American Bicentennial. The royal wedding is what they were watching.
1: Did Donnie have a guess on that?
0: What do you say? What? No, he passed it. And then we got back to it, but right at the buzzer, he said something I don't remember.
1: I just assumed we'd been firing the cannons off the U.S. Constitution or something.
0: Yeah, no, it was cannons in the distance. At some point in the coverage of the Charles and Diana wedding. What one-word song was Rihanna? It was the first to stay at number one on both the American and British charts since Elton John's update to Candle in the Wind 10 years earlier. That's

0: What Van Halen song inspired the phrases, the catchphrases, "Sit down, Waldo," and "I don't feel tardy, hot for teacher"?
1: I'm hot for teacher.
2: They're in the video.
0: Yeah.
2: The long-form video.
0: Was Christopher Cross born in San Francisco, San Diego, or San Antonio? He's from Texas. This song was inspired by him growing up in San Antonio near the border of Mexico. I saw that Yacht Rock documentary. Maybe, Shay, you see the Yacht Rock documentary yet?
3: I never saw it, no. I'm interested in it, though.
0: I did enjoy it.
3: That's good music, man.
2: It's a fun watch. Even if you're not into the music, it is kind of an interesting
3: watch. I'm a big Steely
2: watch.
3: Dan guy.
0: They don't like the term Yacht Rock.
3: I don't blame them. It's kind of disrespectful.
0: I thought the same, but by the end, I was like, okay. I thought it was disrespectful, too, going into it.
3: Yeah.
0: The others kind of embraced it. You know, Kenny Loggins was like, I was upset at first, but then I got it, you know. But then one of the guys from, like, Africa, they said, what do you call Yacht
2: Toto.
0: Rock? Toto, yeah. They said, what do you call Yacht Rock? He said, my career. Yeah, okay. And finally, and this may be the toughest question ever asked. If you don't know this, there's no way to get it. It's well known that Don McLean was delivering newspapers in New Rochelle, New York at the age of 13 when he learned of the death of Buddy Holly. That was the inspiration for the song American Pie. What newspaper was he delivering? The Star Standard of New Rochelle. Impossible.
2: I took a flyer that he was delivering the big paper in a smaller city.
0: Yeah. That's pretty good logic, but, I mean, otherwise, what are you going to say? The Star Standard is the name of the newspaper. And the headline was the Buddy Holly death. That's it. Wow.
2: Blemish.
0: You were here for history.
3: Yeah.
2: Fire the cannon.
0: You were here. Fire the cannon. You were here for history.
4: Two guys named Chris.
5: They're coming.
6: Here they come.
5: Here they come.
4: Rock 92.
0: Welcome back to the Two Guys Named Chris show. Here's the public address announcer. We should run this by BB Shea. He does PA announcing for baseball. Has he done some basketball?
2: Oh, yeah.
3: Yeah, women's soccer.
0: Yeah, he does a lot.
2: Yeah. He's got a little growing side hustle.
3: Yeah.
0: And that was my game in the early 90s.
3: Yeah, it was.
0: Never took.
2: Yeah, how'd that turn out?
0: Not well. Now he is my
2: boss. You thought you were going to fast track your way to SportsCenter, sitting next to Dan Patrick, right?
0: It was my dream.
3: Mm-hmm.
0: It was my dream.
2: You went to sports camp.
0: With Dan Patrick.
3: I was here when you let that dream go as well. I believe it was a snowy trip to West Virginia.
0: Tough dream.
3: And you came back. It was like an overnight trip, and you came back.
0: Yep.
3: And you were like, I'm done with
0: that. I can't do it.
2: It's not happening.
0: I can't do it. And I say I did Sports Center or a sports camp with Dan Patrick.
2: He did not show.
0: That's right. And I've never forgiven Larry Conley, who was in charge of that sports camp, for not having Dan Patrick. That's why I signed up. I was in college. I got a leaflet that said, come to Daytona Beach Community College for sports camp. We're going to have four sportscasters, and then our camper of the week gets to spend 30 minutes with Dan Patrick. And I was camper of the week.
2: Were you?
0: They never voted.
3: Yeah.
2: Is it just a ceremonial title?
0: They never voted, but I'm convinced had they voted, I would have been camper of the week.
3: Do you think Larry named his boat the Dan?
0: It's possible.
3: From all the money he made off of people like you.
0: It's possible.
3: Promising that Dan Patrick would be there when he would never
2: Maybe
3: be.
2: Maybe he called it the Golden Fleece.
0: I was the only one with the backbone to say to Larry Conley, I want a portion of my money back.
2: Did you wave your leaflet in your hand?
0: I said.
2: Dan Patrick's photo?
0: This leaflet said Dan Patrick would appear in the final day. And he said, check the bottom line of it. And it said, all payment is non-refundable and guests are subject to change.
2: Mm.
0: All right. So yeah. I had to settle for Tim Brando over Dan Patrick.
2: Solid.
3: Yeah.
0: Cocky. He was cocky now. Okay, but I liked him. I mean, he had real...
2: well, he's talking to a room full of losers in Daytona Beach Community College.
0: Okay.
3: Wow. All
0: right.
3: I mean, when you put it like that.
0: I did some play-by-play for Tim Brando, and he said, you may have a future in a lower tiered. You may be able to do
2: PA. You might do basketball for no money.
0: And I did.
2: Semi-pro basketball and not get paid a cent.
0: And I did do basketball for no money. And it was public address announcing. Mm-hmm. The difference between play-by-play, play-by-plays on television or radio.
2: Yeah.
0: Public address announcing is
2: you're in the arena.
0: In the arena where you say, now shooting free throws, number nine,
2: yeah.
0: Mark Bassett. Well, listen to the PA announcer in this game. It's a game between Prairie View A&M and Mississippi Valley State. And Prairie View A&M hits a three-pointer early in the second half to go up by 16. Now, the play-by-play announcer calls it well, but in the background, you can hear the public okay. address announcer. We should play this for B.B. Shea and see what he thinks of his technique. So here's the basket.
1: Look, he'll stop and spot for the three-point shot. Looks good, yeah.
5: Bush shooting at 50% from the three-point line tonight.
2: Are you hearing that?
0: He's still doing. Now, in attendance.
2: Is that for every three the home team makes?
0: I guess. A crowd of about 40, I think, saw this. That guy went crazy. I mean, listen to that. Now, that, I like it. It's energetic. You know, it's energy.
1: Bush, you'll stop and spot for the three-point shot. Looks good, yeah.
5: Bush shooting at 50% from the three-point line tonight.
0: It's called energy. It's called being there for your team.
2: So he does the drag out three, yeah. And then there's like a sound effect. Pew, pew, pew, pew, pew.
0: Pointer.
2: Does he give the player's name?
3: I don't think so.
2: I can't tell the second half.
0: I think he's had like 3 points on the board. I mean, three-pointer. I mean, unbelievable. When I was covering high school football for the local TV affiliate, and I remember one PA announcer was really, really good. He would do things like that.
2: Oh.
0: And then at the end of a touchdown run for the home team, I believe it was Dudley High, it was, he would say, indicating there was no flags on the field, he would say, no laundry, no laundry, no laundry. And I was like, I like that.
2: Yeah.
0: Because one guy ripped off like a 60-yard run for a touchdown while I was there. And he was like, oh, he's got the rock and he's taking it down the sideline. He gone. No laundry.
2: From the high school booth.
0: Yeah, from the high school booth. This was PA.
2: Yeah.
0: And he'd go, no laundry, no laundry, no laundry. And I thought, okay, nice. I liked it. I was impressed by it.
2: Stepped up the game there.
0: It was the same night I got hit by that biscuit. You remember that?
2: Oh, yeah.
0: God, that was awful. Yeah. That was that ended my news career, you know?
2: Uh-huh.
0: That
2: as much as anything.
0: That as much as anything, because we were lost in the rain going to a Dudley High School football game in a bad part of town. And when I got out of my car to ask a gentleman...
2: Excuse me, Holmes?
3: Yeah, I think we've seen this before.
0: I needed directions to the local high school.
3: Sure.
0: And he wound up and threw a missile at me.
2: Uh-huh.
0: And I told the driver, I'm hit.
2: You there with your J. Crew khakis?
0: Yep, I was. And it was a chicken biscuit covered in mustard. And I was covered. I was
2: I'm hit. Go.
0: I dove.
2: Drive.
0: I had to dive back into the news van. I mean, what was I to do? It was just a terrible feeling. I mean, to be hit in the rain and biscuit just exploded all over me.
2: I can't. I can't remember which team it is. I think they probably were a playoff team, but there's an NFL. It might be the Eagles,
0: mm-hmm.
2: But when they have. Or the Chiefs or the Bills. I can't remember who it is. But it's one of the teams that had, you know, advanced into the playoffs.
0: Mm.
2: And whenever the home team is on defense, mm-hmm. and the other team has third down, the guy goes, it's third down.
0: I think a lot of them have their thing.
2: And I don't know if that's he does it live each time or if that's just pre-recorded. Because it's identical.
0: I think a lot of them have a thing. In Denver, and I went to a game in Denver once because I'm a Broncos fan. I've been to one game in Denver. They played the Chiefs 25 years ago, and they still do it today. The announcer, anytime the opposing team throws an incomplete pass, he'll say, Mahomes' attempt for Kelsey was, and the whole crowd goes, incomplete.
2: Mm-hmm.
0: And I, at first, I didn't know what it was.
2: What are they saying?
0: I didn't know.
2: What are we doing?
0: I was trying to keep up, you know, with what it was, but it was, and they flash it on the screen, you know.
2: Mm-hmm.
0: So I think every team has a thing they do like that. But this is a new one on me.
1: Push, you'll stop and spot for the 3-point shot. Looks good, yeah.
5: I think Bush shooting at 50% from the 3-point line tonight.
0: He's saying 3-pointer is good.
2: It's 11 seconds.
0: Okay.
3: What I like is they're clearly used to it.
0: Oh, yeah.
3: They don't even, there's no reaction from them.
0: No, no. He does it every shot.
2: Apparently he does it every May.
0: Pew, pew, pew. I like the sound effect guy, too.
3: I'd have ducked.
0: That's, I know. I wouldn't want to be in that arena. Biggie's right. My overnight trip to West Virginia was what got me. We drove nearly to Pittsburgh. It was about a 9-hour drive. Called a 40-point blowout for the Elon Phoenix. They lost pretty badly. And a snowstorm was coming in, and I said to my colleague,
2: we need to get ahead of the weather.
0: Drive it back. It's Groundhog Day. That was the one where...
3: Didn't one of you fall asleep?
0: Well, I told him I would drive up, and I had driven all the way up.
2: You sleep, I'll drive up.
0: That's right.
2: And then vice versa.
0: And I said, are you sure you're okay to drive back? And he said, oh, yeah. He said, I get this caffeine in me like a Mountain Dew. He's like, I'm good. And it was a 9-hour drive back.

0: From that moment, and I said to Biggie, that's the end of my play-by-play career.
1: That was it.
0: It never took off.
2: But you still toy with the idea of the all-night drive. I don't know why.
0: Well, I like to get home into my bed, so I will drive. You're right. But at that time, though, we had literally been up for 24 hours and still driving, which is obviously a terrible thing.
2: You're a danger to yourself and others.
0: It's true. Sleep is so important. I just read a book on longevity. Sleep is very, very important.
2: I haven't heard about that book in a while.
0: I can tell you that. Sleep is, well, I loaned it out. Sleep is very, and I've dog-eared the pages and put some highlighter and stuff.
2: Is H.R. Berry reading it now?
1: Who'd you give it to, B.B. Shea? I dog-eared the corners. I ate those. What?
0: I should highlight the passages for B.B. Shea. Stop eating so many hot dogs, you know. That's chapter one.
2: You'll end
0: one.
2: Up with gout.
0: That's right. That's chapter one. He should have borrowed it. By the way, speaking of teams that made the playoffs, word is an NFL team has anonymously suggested, let's get rid of the tush push, which, of course, the Eagles use to great advantage. That's when, several players push Jalen Hurts forward, and it almost always works to get him 2 or 3 yards when it's 4th and 1 or right at the goal line. And a team has anonymously said, we need to stop this.
1: Well, that team was anonymous for about an hour before everyone went, Packers.
2: Yeah, it's the worst kept secret in the league. Yeah.
1: And we're not going to say which team said this, but Packers.
0: You know, when I first heard it, I thought it's got to be a team in their division, like the Cowboys or the Commanders.
2: Who play them all the time.
0: Yeah, but no, it was. It was the Packers, according to everybody now.
2: Yeah.
0: Now, does that look weak on the Packers' part that they're not? I mean, like, stop it. You know, try to stop play, and then they won't do it.
2: But probably a little bit.
0: I'm a little torn on it, though, because, I mean, years ago, you weren't allowed to push another player forward. Remember, there was that rule.
2: Yeah, I don't know when those rules changed, but you do see it a good bit. And high school, I think, and pro.
0: Yeah.
2: I mean, college.
0: College.
2: Yeah.
0: Because they used to say, I remember a famous game between the USC Trojans and the Notre Dame Fighting Irish. Reggie Bush was on the field. And the Trojans, they won the national championship. They beat Notre Dame at Notre Dame. And he was pushed into the end zone by
2: the quarterback?
0: Or somebody. He pushed him into the end.
2: That's right.
0: And everybody said, that should be flagged. That was because it was not legal. And then I guess shortly after that, they made it legal. So now you can push players along. I think I'm okay with it. I think I'm okay with the play
2: leaving
0: the play in. But it is almost 100% of the time successful for the Eagles. Yet other teams have not figured it out.
2: Right.
0: I mean, the Eagles have it, and other teams don't.
1: That's what they keep pointing to. They're like, it's not a problem. It's one team.
0: One team. Well, their line is so good.
1: Yeah, they said, look at the Chiefs found a way to stop it when the Bills were trying it.
0: Because the Bills didn't do it right. They didn't do it the same anyway. To Will Hardo, you're talking about night driving now. I will drive long distances at night. Go ahead.
3: So, I was in Charleston one time wrapping up like the end of a kind of like a weekend trip. And it was 5-hour drive home, and my ex-wife, who was the devil, and would come up with new and innovative ways to torture me physically and mentally, told me she could make the drive if we stayed later, because I had to be at work at 6 a.m. the next day. She would take the drive. I could just sleep through the ride home and go to work the next day.
0: Yeah.
3: I took a full shot of NyQuil because sleeping in the car, not really my thing.
0: Yeah.
3: And 20 minutes into the drive out, we hadn't even made it to North Charleston. She pulls over and goes, I can't do it. I'm sorry. And I had to drive 5 hours home full of NyQuil.
0: Oh, my God.
2: Oh, Jesus.
0: Oh, my God.
2: That's like windows down, radio at full volume.
0: I don't even know how you made it. Did you almost fall asleep over and over again?
3: Yes. You know how to say you see black dogs when you're tired? I was stopping for stuff that wasn't there.
0: Yeah.
3: I was drifting. It was crazy, but I got there.
0: My God. That is dangerous. Your wife, she should never have done that to you. To Will Hardo.
2: Well, she's the devil.
0: Well, she is. He said it. He couldn't say it wasn't true.
2: That's right.
0: Who is it? I thought he was just throwing that in for good measure. It was pertinent to the story because
2: indeed.
0: She made him. Like,
2: here, guzzle the NyQuil.
0: You know, heroin Scott, he'll just say, my ex is the devil, and then talk about something else. You know, or you know,
2: it's kind of part of his greeting.
0: Women are the devil, and then talk about something else. That was at least pertinent to the story.
2: Mm-hmm.
0: God, how could she do that to him? I don't know. And he's right. I've done that before too, where I would see, like, I think I'd see a deer or something ahead. You ever done that? That is a bad feeling.
2: I hope not. I mean, maybe when I was younger, years ago, I was driving a radio station van with two concert ticket winners in the back.
0: Yeah.
2: It was a different station.
0: Yeah,
2: and I fell asleep behind the wheel, and we kind of veered off the road.
0: So scary.
2: You know, but I was able to correct without overcorrecting.
0: So
2: that was the
0: scary.
2: Last time that I fell asleep.

0: sleep.
1: That is, that's one of the scariest things. Because you're like beating yourself in the face,
0: yeah.
1: You know, and the window's down, as you said, and the radio full blast.
0: I didn't see, I kept the radio down because they were sleeping.
1: Ooh.
0: But now it's like, no, the driver's got to be awake.
1: That is brutal. That really is. And that feeling of, oh my gosh, there's something, it's like a bear in the road. And then later, and I mean, I've come to almost full stops. And then, oh, it's not there, you know.
2: Two guys named Chris.
3: It's a breathtaking event which makes the hair on the back of your neck stand up.
4: Nice, real nice.
2: Rock 92.
1: Oh my God, that was so terrible. I'm sorry. I can't even say.
0: No. But you just failed a test.
1: I just failed of humanity.
5: But the devil just moved you closer to him.
0: Yes.
5: Oh, he'll be joining me soon.
0: He did say what I thought he said.
5: Even I don't say things that messed up.
0: Wife's out of town for 2 days.
1: I am so sorry. I may buy a rower. I've considered buying a rower while she's out of town. Did I tell you?
0: A rower?
1: Yeah. I'm
0: don't you have access to one at the gym?
5: Yeah, you go to one 5 days a week.
1: Right. But I'm losing the competitions at the gym to my friend Kevin and my friend John. They beat me on the rower and young Mike. And I found out Kevin has a rower at home, so he practices at home, and so I might buy one while she's gone.
0: What's the entry price for a rower?
1: Well, I've done a little research on this. The entry price seems
0: so sad. Then, believe it or not, that's not the crime against humanity.
1: No, I can't even repeat that. That was so horrible. My God. But let me make an excuse here. I just said something terrible about a person I really like.
0: Yeah.
1: And
5: but you do that a lot.
1: I do.
0: Yeah. But this is bad.
1: Yeah. This was really bad. But I just finished reading an email from Katie K, and I think she may be onto something here. You know Katie K?
0: Yeah, she's outspoken. Yeah.
1: She's outspoken, and she said, to me, with Chris Kelly missing all his cues and being slumped and going from one polar extreme to the other, it's obvious to me he's such a lightweight, he is getting drunk every day on ginger beer. And that is
5: oh yeah.
0: Okay. A trace amount of alcohol.
1: That is a possibility.
5: Yeah.
1: That is a possibility.
5: Guess I never thought of that.
1: I know. And so it is possible that I am drinking and not knowing I'm drinking. But anyway.
0: The fact that you've actually Googled rowers.
1: I have.
0: You just got an anal probe scale. What do you possibly need?
1: I did get an anal probe
5: scale. And where will you put the rower? In your man cave?
1: Well, you know, they're surprisingly... They're skinny, so you can, I mean, all just the width of your butt is basically what they are. Or width of a person, you know, is basically.
0: How long are they about?
1: Well, they're, you know.
0: Because you need to have your legs stretched out.
5: Yeah, well, because I'm picturing like the ones from the 80s.
1: They're about 8 or 9 feet long, I would say. And
0: that long?
1: Yeah.
0: Okay.
1: They're longer, and they may be about like 6.5, 7 feet long. But the thing is, when I looked, you can get one for like $300, $400.
0: And what's the reason for purchasing this? I want to beat people at the gym.
1: I do.
0: So spite?
1: I'm losing. I'm.
0: You want to purchase something for spite?
1: Yes. I'm making a spite purchase. But when I looked at those, all the reviews were, these don't last. You know, they're going to last you a year.
0: You need industrial strength, which is what they have at gyms.
5: See, that's the thing. I've just done a quick, just a quick search here. And I've never seen, truly, I don't think I've ever seen such drastic difference in price.
1: Huge.
5: From, I mean, I'm looking at one here that's $2,200 down to one at Walmart that's $180.
1: Exactly. They're an enormous difference. Basically, after my research, I feel like about $1,300 is what I need to spend on a decent rower. And there's one that everybody recommends called the Concept 2.
0: Mm.
1: And everybody recommends it. And it's about $1,299, $1,199, something like that.
5: Do it.
0: Yeah. Plow into an iceberg. Sink.
5: No. You know what? I just had I had this epiphany last night, okay?
0: Yeah. You did?
5: I mean, just the way the world is going.
1: Oh, my God.
5: I mean, everything's on fire.
1: Yeah.
5: Yeah. You know, please. I think...
1: He's like, no. He's like, it's not that big a deal.
5: No, I know. But to me, it's just only going to get worse.
1: Yeah.
5: And so at this point...
1: Just do it.
5: I'm all for it at this point, just whatever.
1: Yeah, just making your purchases. Mm-hmm.
5: Last night, I thought, I was like, maybe I'm not even going to take my blood thinners tonight.
0: Let's all wake up with thick blood.
5: I can drink again. Like, you know.
1: Oh, yeah.
5: Because they're like, whatever you do, you can't drink your own blood thinners. What if you fall? What if?
1: Yeah, I know. I know.
0: I bleed out.
1: I know.
5: Yeah.
1: You know,
5: I really, that's where I'm at now. Everything's on fire. I'm like, whatever.
1: I'm with you. Like the other day, our good friend, we mentioned this a few weeks ago, our friend Brad Krantz, who used to do this show, died. And I texted someone we used to work with years ago and just told her, you know, I don't know if you saw this. And she said, I really appreciate you sharing this. I'm so off the grid now. I never, ever would have seen this. She goes, I never watch news. Mm. I never go on social media. I never would have seen this because I don't want to see anything about the world.
5: Yeah.
1: You know
5: what I did last night? I actually pulled a Chris Kelly. Mm. The evening news started. And it started with something that was like, Marines in Los Angeles.
1: Right.
5: And I went, nope. And what? I fired up that movie, The Way, Way Back.
1: Oh, good movie. Good movie. Yeah, I like that.
5: Great movie.
1: Yeah.
5: Great summertime movie, yeah. Too. And coming of age tale, highly recommend.
1: Oh, I do too. Great.
5: And instead, I was like, no, I'm just doing this tonight. I'm going to enjoy it tonight.
1: Yeah, I do thank the Lord for Tom Yamas because he breaks it to me in a gentle way.
5: Yeah.
1: I do. I am recording Yamas now and watching him. Huh. But it's just everybody's at each other's throats. You've got these fires in LA.
5: So that's why I'm like, at this point, I'm just telling everyone, if it brings you joy,
1: mm-hmm,
5: just buy it, spend it, whatever.
0: Don't save the money, spend it.
5: Yeah.
1: I don't know where I would put the rower, though. That's the Christian was asking. Maybe, I don't think the man cave's the right spot. You know what?
5: Well, I guess you can't, would upset your wife. I was going to say, could you take the boy's room and make it a shared area now, where, of course, it's still his room with his bed.
1: Yeah.
5: But he's going to be going to the University of Tennessee. But it's going to be harder to do the trips back home.
1: Remember, when he gets out of Tennessee,
0: there are no jobs.
1: He's going to be jobless.
0: There's no future.
1: He's going to have to come. Remember, we're crashing into a deep, dark hole, so there is no future.
0: Yes.
1: So he's going to have to live in that room.
0: What about Daddy's home studio?
1: Yeah, I haven't been. The home studio's gathering dust. The home studio might be a good spot to put that rower because that...
0: Your audio recording studio, I should say.
1: I'm not doing voiceover work anymore.
5: No.
0: Did you ever?
1: No. No, I was never chosen for one piece of audio voiceover work.
5: Now it looks like one of those discoveries in like a war movie where they discover the 1942 World War II era microphone base.
1: They're like, God, we haven't seen this in a while.
5: All these cobwebs.
0: Yeah, it's covered in those dusty sheets like they have in old houses.
1: Yeah. Exactly.
5: Oh my God, it still works.
1: Exactly.
0: Turn it on. The red light came on.
5: Yeah.
0: How primitive. So did he leave a tape in the machine? Hit play. Yeah. See what's in there.
1: And
0: Platiza. Platiza. Platiza. Platiza.
5: What is this?
0: It's some sort of code. Yeah. I don't know what. I can't make it out.
1: Bargain bin.
5: Yeah.
0: Bargain bin.
5: Wow, this is from before the Second Civil War.
1: That ball is tattooed.
0: Tattooed.
1: What is this?
0: It's a series of sounds that it's. I think it's English.
1: Careful, don't trip over the rower.
0: Did he use this to hang himself?
1: Looks like he used the cord from the rower to hang himself. When things really got bad, he wound up hanging himself.
5: Did you find any food?
0: Told him the end was near.
5: Yeah.
2: Two guys named Chris.
4: This is where you want to be. Your home for crappy music.
2: Rock 92.
1: Chris Dims showed me something yesterday. He said, emergency soft copy AI edition.
0: I rarely do that.
1: That is a rarity. When you get emergency soft copy.
5: AI.
1: I mean, I looked right at it. Of course. And now I've seen the story a few different places. Suzanne Summers' husband.
5: Oh, God. I've seen this.
1: This is the scariest thing you'll see all Halloween.
0: He's a Suzanne Summers widower.
5: I don't.
1: Oh, my God.
5: I don't say this lightly, but I think somebody needs to check on him. Like they need to call in.
1: Yeah.
5: Like the supervision.
1: When I read about what he was doing,
0: Suzanne passed when?
1: 2 years ago, 3 years ago. Suzanne Summer. I'm going to make sure of that. Let me get to the actual article that I was reading about.
0: 70s TV actress, and then style icon.
1: Yeah.
0: And fitness workout, icon.
1: Fitness. Yeah. And she well, first of all, Three's Company. And then in the 80s, 90s, she's on another
5: Step
1: show.
5: By Step.
1: Step by Step. You're right. So she was on TV for a while. She died in 2023. And she had been with Alan Hamill, her husband. They had been together 50 years. He was obviously heartbroken. And so when she died, he went about the work of making an AI version of Suzanne Somers. And when I first read it in the emergency soft copy piece, it was described, I thought it was going to be like a computer version of Suzanne Somers, where he could go on, click a link, and there would be her image talking to only him. But then I saw her on TV, the thing he's created, and it is a robot that answers questions.
0: It's three-dimensional.
1: I mean, it's a robot. It's like in his living room, and it looks, I mean, it's supposed to look like Suzanne Somers. I don't think it really does. It moves slowly, you know, just like a robot. Mm-hmm. And he's like, this is not the final version. We're going to get more and more realistic. And it took, AI took all her interviews she ever did, all her books on tape, everything she ever has said publicly. And so when you ask her a question, it'll spit out an answer
5: for you.
1: So he's like, this is like the next best thing to having Suzanne here. And he said, Suzanne was completely for this. We've been talking about this for years. And she said, once I pass, make a robot version of me.
0: Well, of course, there's only one question that most everyone wants to know.
1: Obviously.
0: Is he banging it?
1: Obviously. Yeah. Dad, you bang. And
0: can you bang robot Suzanne Somers?
1: I saw it on Entertainment Tonight, and I felt like they left.
0: Is she built for pleasure?
1: Mm-hmm. Right. So they didn't ask that question. Obviously, when I ask, can you bang robot Suzanne Somers? And he did not reveal.
5: I mean, we all know they make fake things.
1: Yes.
5: So could he attach one to her and, you know, lay her down on the bed?
1: If they're going to make a robot Suzanne Somers, why not make it?
0: It would not shock me. Based on what we know about these two when they were living, both living.
1: Yes.
0: That he would have made, or she would have helped him make, a cast of herself, a mold of her most intimate area.
1: Those two are so blazingly in love. I remember, like, on her 75th birthday, only a couple of years before she passed.
0: They would always do naked photo shoots,
1: right? He took her out for naked photo shoots.
5: I remember they did it on the side of the highway one time.
1: She had to hide behind a bush, behind a cactus, while he photographed her. Mm-hmm. They were really into each other sexually, which, hey, good for you, you know, great. But this thing, we're going a step too far.
5: See, now you're with me. Because a long time you were... Oh, no, this could be great. And I said, no, because we're going to blur the lines between real and fake too much, where AI will eventually just give us everything we want, and then we'll just, we won't know reality anymore.
1: Well, I agree with what you're saying. I always have, except that, like, there was somebody recently, it was Robin Williams. Robin Williams' daughter was saying, stop sending me AI-generated videos of my dad saying, I just wanted to check in and see how you're doing. You know, I miss you and I'm here in heaven. But I thought, if I got a message on my phone from my parents saying, hey, we're great, we miss you, it would make me feel good.
0: You'd save it forever.
1: I would save it forever. It'd be like, oh my God, it's just like them. So that would make me
0: feel good. Even though you know it isn't.
1: Exactly. I mean, I could separate. I know that's not them, but what a great... You know, it's just nice to have a reminder of who they were and what they were in a form I can't even make. You know, I can't do that. Now, this to me, though, if he's banging, you cannot bang.
0: Now, we don't know this.
1: No, but we don't.
0: We're just questioning.
1: I'm questioning it. This was a little more. But I wouldn't want a robot version of my mother. Or would I?
0: What about your wife?
5: Yeah.
1: Would I want a robot version of my wife after she...
5: Oh, I think you'd love that, because anytime your wife critiqued you, you could go to your robot mother, and she'd be like, you are fine how you are.
0: Mm-hmm. Ooh, have the dueling robots in your life. That'd be interesting.
1: Mother and wife. Mm-hmm.
0: Because, see, with robot wife, you could finally do all the things you wanted to do. Sell your mountain bike.
5: Yeah.
1: Try and stop me.
0: Get rid of all the fitness equipment in your basement.
1: Oh, you can't tell me what to do. Mm-hmm. And she'd
0: throw out everything in the garage. Throw out everything.
1: And I could just mute her. I could just turn. Yeah. Just unplug her.
0: You can make her say things like, you're so strong throwing away all those boxes.
1: Because she does what I want.
0: Yeah.
1: I'm in charge.
5: Yeah.
1: AI can make her anywhere.
0: All those workouts are paying off. Look at you throwing away all that garbage.
1: Yes. Then yes, I would want a robot.
0: So you're Dr. Frankenstein.
1: Yeah.
0: And these are the monsters.
1: Yeah, that's right.
0: We've always been obsessed with this
6: For years. Forever.
1: He's done it. He's done it. He's got a robot version of Suzanne Summers, his wife, and it's her voice. It's all her interviews and everything.
5: Your wife is a somewhat trained psychologist or in the field. Yes. What would she say about this? Oh. Would she say it stunts the proper grieving process?
1: She hated it. We saw it on TV last night. She's like, look at this. She just called him a loon, you know, for even
5: constructing. The therapist can't do that.
1: She's constructing this.
0: Well, she's not on.
1: No, she wasn't.
0: They don't have HIPAA
1: agreement. Yeah. She wasn't on. She's just like, look at this loon.
5: I do wonder how many therapists, after somebody leaves, are like, Jesus, God. I'd love to hear from an anonymous therapist who really, because, you know, they give you the lines. We don't judge. I'm trained. But I bet some people hear stuff, and after they leave, they're like, oh, God.
1: You think the receptionist's like, how did the session go?
5: Cuckoo.
1: Oh, yeah. That guy is great. He's beyond my help. I mean, I'll charge him $200 an hour, but no way. There's no fixing that guy. Maybe.
5: I've come across something inappropriate AI as well.
1: Mm.
5: I don't know who is doing this, but somebody is making Bob Barker AI, but it's very offensive.
1: Oh, offensive Bob Barker.
5: Yeah, like hosting the Price is Right. Yeah.
1: And saying inappropriate
5: things.
0: Oh, I've seen a couple of these clips.
5: Yeah, where
0: people who have, for instance, what we used to call handicaps are given prizes that they could never use.
1: We're going too far. This is too
0: far. Are we?
1: Yes, this is too far.
5: Well, and I don't know. This AI is really well done because it sounds a lot like Barker.
0: It's eerie.
5: It is. Like one larger woman. She's, and again, all this is AI.
1: Yeah.
5: They have a larger woman spin the wheel, and he's like, good God, you big back bitch.
7: Over the line!
5: Don't break the wheel.
1: We're not doing this.
7: Over the line!
5: Over the line. Another big woman. He's like, let's see what you've won. The curtain comes back, and it's a scale. He's like, get on over there. Hop on it.
0: Or there's people in wheelchairs with, you know, dirt bikes.
5: They had a dwarf win a ladder. He's like, get on over there, crawl up it.
1: You don't,
0: it's wrong.
5: It is wrong.
1: The man's a legend. The man is a legend. It's Bob Barker. I grew up with Bob Barker and Suzanne Summers. I used to watch them back to back in the summer. They'd be on a rerun of Three's Company into Price is Right. Mm-hmm. And I mean, come on. We just can't do this.
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Have you heard about coffee slushies? It's a new coffee hack. Basically, you freeze coffee in Ziploc bags, smash the frozen coffee into chunks, then add some milk or cream, so they're like iced coffee. Sounds pretty good to me. 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
0: Some are not. And one inspired the name of a band that invented Southern rock. Gym coach Mr. Leonard Skinner didn't care much for long hair and loud music.
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0: And suspended a group of boys that would later call themselves Leonard Skinner. 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

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Looking good for the next couple days. Tomorrow, mostly sunny, about 86 for the high. Then on Friday, more sun, 87.

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0: Rock 92, Jason Goodman, Littlest Patriot, Bill in Winston-Salem. What's on your bucket list?
1: I've always kind of wanted to ride a mechanical bull.
0: Yeah!
1: Yeah, they're not that easy to find. You'd be surprised.
0: They have them in some bars around the Triad. Thanks for calling in.
1: Yeah, no problem.

0: two guys named Chris.
1: And so my wife and I, often she'll watch Dateline. And she said to me, I shouldn't even give you a birthday present. You were so lucky to find me. And I was like, I agree. Wow. I agree. She said, you know, you're so gullible and easily taken in. You'd likely be dead if you hadn't found me.
0: Two guys named Chris. Mornings and nights. 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

Apparently, minivans are cool again, even with younger people. Minivan sales have jumped 21% last year, and most people are saying it's because of their practicality. Hey, you could put a keg in the back of a minivan. Also, the doors open up sideways so you don't bump the next car next to you. So it's no longer your mom's minivan. They're cool now, so get with the times. It's Rock 92.

0: 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Do you have one?
1: I sure do. Kevin. Hands down.
0: Kevin?
1: Yep.
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What's up with Tom Cruise and Katie Holmes' daughter, Suri? Apparently, Suri has gone to court to drop Tom's last name from her name. Apparently, they don't have a relationship because Tom wanted her in Scientology and he doesn't want to talk to her. That's messed up. It's Rock 92. Baby.

0: guys named Chris.
1: They're both such huge talents, and Farley was such a huge fan of Belushi.
2: Yeah.
1: It's almost he had like a death wish himself, you know?
2: I think dudes like that just go out in the blaze of glory, you know, just devil-may-care attitude.
1: You're on Chris Farley's path. You're going out in a blaze of glory.
2: Without all the cocaine,
1: and
2: you know?
1: We got Belushi and Farley sitting here. You're Lorraine Newman.
3: Yeah. Oh,
1: you're Lorraine Newman.
3: This is awesome.
2: That would make you Chevy Chase, because nobody likes you.
1: The worst. That's exactly right.
0: You guys named Chris. Mornings and nights. 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
1: Oh, I know. Boy, oh boy. Or barely awake. Paddle to the metal.
2: Oh, man. I should do this for a living.
0: It feels good to be Boatu. 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
1: If it ain't metal, it's crap! That's my slogan. And for all my like-minded rockers, it just so happens there's a radio show just for you. This is D-Sider from Twisted Sister, and I love the Triad so much I have a house here. It's called The House of Hair. And every Saturday night at 10, I'm your host on The House of Hair. It's a trip down metal memory lane featuring all your old-school faves. Come one, bang all. It happens right here on the Triad's Rock 92. The House of Hair is here.
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0: Two guys named Chris. 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
5: Many of you know that my inspiration for becoming an accident attorney was my brother Tim, who was rendered a quadriplegic at age 18. I didn't know what a personal injury lawyer was or what they did, but I soon did. Tim was treated terribly by the insurance company, and I became enraged. It was a constant delay and deny. I'm John Morgan of Morgan & Morgan. 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

0: Rock 92 is as local as you can get. We've been rocking the triad for decades and laughing along with the two guys named Chris Show. 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

0: was a semi-pro rookie of the year as a second baseman. Then, he was forced to quit by his bandmates.
1: And out the door I went.
0: Leaving America's pastime to pass the time away as one of America's hardest working rockers. 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

I said, but I'm tired. I've been walking all day. She said, that don't confront me. 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
1: Biggie just said something that Red Rachel and BB Shea agreed with. I can't even believe it. Welcome you back here to the Two Guys Named Christian. The statement that Biggie made about pizza we'll get to in just a second. First, an email from a P1 Stu who says, you guys are calling out Mel Kiper Jr. for maintaining old routines like watching the TV show Dallas Friday nights at 10 o'clock when it was on back in the 70s and 80s, or watching Johnny Carson every night at 11:30. I do have to point out the irony that you are playing the exact same game every day with Chris Dimm at the exact same time. He's no longer there.
2: Okay.
1: All right. Okay. I'll get into that. That's fine. He said it.
3: That's humbling.
1: I'll take it. It's humbling. I get that. Biggie said that if you want to order pizza, let me get the stats right on this. They've done the deep dive on it. And if you're having people over, so if let's say eight people are coming over, you have eight people
2: at a party.
1: It's you and your wife and six other people. So there are eight people there. You buy four slices of pizza for everybody in attendance, male or female, and then one pizza on top of that. Mm-hmm. So if you've got eight people there, you want 32 slices of pizza, which is four pizzas, and then you add a fifth pizza on top of that.
2: Yes.
1: Five pizzas for eight people.
2: If people are being honest, yes, because everyone will feel comfortable enough to eat what they want.
1: I think that's way too much.
2: Exactly, because you probably think to yourself, okay, two or three slices per person. In reality, most people would eat more if there's more available, mm-hmm. and they feel more comfortable eating more.
1: So what? I mean, that just is insane. I mean, that to me is, if you're buying five, I mean, that's almost a pizza a person. It's five pizzas for eight mm-hmm. people.
4: And then you lessen the opportunity of somebody taking the last slice, which is awkward.
1: But
2: Red Rachel pointed out sometimes she eats two slices, and she said, "When sometimes I eat a whole pizza.
1: A whole pizza?
3: I have eaten a whole pizza before. It just depends on the day.
1: Well, I mean, I've eaten a whole pizza before, too, but I probably
2: a lot more sadness, though.
4: What do you think he did the last 10 days when we were off?
1: I mean, I did eat a whole pizza every single day. Yeah, by yourself. I mean, yeah, you eat a whole pizza, but if you have eight people and you buy five pizzas, I think you'd have two left over. I think you'd have two whole pizzas.
3: Well, it
1: left
3: might
1: over.
3: Depend on the gathering too, because like it could be it's a short party, or if it's a longer party, it's like you might eat your pizza at the beginning, and then you're there for a couple hours. You've had a couple drinks, and you're like, I think I need to eat some more.
1: Even another piece of cold pizza. Mm-hmm. I mean, room temperature pizza.
3: Yeah.
1: I don't think so. I think
2: you're going to hate that they also say you got to get a side too.
1: Oh, for God's sake!
2: Like add in 50 wings.
1: But we've had. Like, I have a brother-in-law and sister-in-law. They have two kids. Oftentimes, they'll come over for a birthday party or something. Eight people are there. We get three pizzas and have a ton left over. There's a ton left over. I mean, everybody basically has two slices.
2: Okay.
1: You know, that's what everybody
2: maybe
1: eats.
2: It's if you... Now, maybe because you know them, too, and how they eat.
1: Well, you're going to know everybody at your party. I mean, they're not, like, finicky, picky eaters or anything, but these are New York style pizzas that, you know, they're pretty good slices and everybody has a couple.
2: If you provided more pizza, do you think they'd eat more? Do you think they're...
1: No.
2: I don't think your brother-in-law would grab an extra slice?
1: No. I think he's... he's getting older, so he watches what
4: And I think this counts for regular, normal chain pizza restaurants.
1: Papa John's.
4: Yeah, exactly. Domino's, but if you go to like a specialty Italian New York style pizza, you probably get less because the pieces are bigger.
1: You all are pizza people. I read that there's something now called Tokyo style pizza that is taking over like in New York and California. It's a thicker, fluffier crust that's blistered with wood smoke and Okinawan salt, so it has a salty flavor in the crust.
2: Whoa.
1: And people are going crazy for it. New York started it after it came over from Tokyo. Yeah. Then New York started it, and there's some sort of great chef in Tokyo that created it many years ago. And now in L.A. and Manhattan, all these foodies are saying that Tokyo-style pizza has become the thing.
2: You know, it doesn't sound bad.
1: Yeah, it's interesting.
2: Especially the wood blistered crust and, you know, a little salt on there.
1: Best thing BB Shea ever told me was a pizza joint in New York City where mm-hmm. I did eat the whole pizza. And I was like, you know what? I don't care. I'm just eating this whole pizza while mm-hmm. I'm sitting here. That was it.
4: He's alone. Watch him. He came in with no one.
1: John's off Bleecker. That is a great pizza spot. Earlier we were talking the young and the old and what they're doing. And I mentioned the movie theater. This is New York City as well. Young people in New York City now, at least I'm reading this, they're taking a break. They get a lunch break from their job, and they're looking to take a nap. So they literally go to a theater, pay $10 to $15 for a movie ticket, only to take a nap for an hour. No matter what movie is on or playing, they go in, they put their mask on, and they lay out in an air-conditioned theater that has a very comfortable seat.
2: I don't hate it. I really don't.
1: But you're paying $15 to nap.
2: Yeah, but I mean, if you're in a big city like New York, you can't, I bet, most people commute.
1: Mm-hmm.
2: You can't go home. They don't have cars.
1: Correct.
2: If there's a movie theater that's 5 minutes around the corner that you can get to and get a solid 45, 50-minute nap,
1: He said he napped for almost an hour.
2: Yeah.
1: And that's it. One TikToker started it, and then all these other young people are saying, yeah, I need a break in the middle of the day.
3: And they make the chairs so comfortable. Yeah. What do they expect you to do?
1: You know, we just saw our movie reviewer, Mark Berger, at Chris Dim's retirement party, and he and Biggie agreed they don't like the reclinable seats because they're too comfortable.
2: Too comfortable.
1: And
2: and he said he has fallen asleep in there.
1: Well, these guys are saying it doesn't matter the movie. We're just putting on our masks and going to sleep.
2: Yeah, you got to watch though what ticket you buy. You don't buy a loud, you don't buy a Fast and the Furious ticket.
1: Right, and get something that's
2: You go get quieter. Wuthering Heights
1: and go in there and take a nap. Tony, you're talking about this Tokyo pizza and the Okinawa salt on it. Go ahead.
5: Yeah, this is Tony, the culinary teacher. I have not had the pizza, but I have had Okinawan sea salt. It is so good. It's smoky, it's flaky, and there's a coffee shop in Chapel Hill that will put it on top of a latte. It's got a fantastic flavor to it.
1: I bet that's the next big thing.
2: Wow.
1: I bet that starts being a thing that you hear about, Okinawan salt. Thank you very much, Tony. Tony is someone who's a culinary artist and teacher. Thank you very much. Appreciate it. Now it's got me wanting that Tokyo pizza.
2: Yeah, I normally, kind of turn my nose up at stuff like that, but I'd try that. That's different.
1: I'm telling you now, if you think I'm buying five pizzas for my brother-in-law?
2: Wow.
1: No, thanks.
2: I forgot to look at it from the money angle.
1: Are you kidding? Plus, with his esophagus, he ain't getting
2: that
1: five
2: pizzas.
1: You know how he is.
2: Yeah.
1: He has to have his esophagus stretched every 3 months. I shouldn't be putting his business out there.
3: Should I not? Okay, I won't ask.
1: Goes in for he gets the burps otherwise, apparently, and heartburn. So he's got a shrinking esophagus, so they go in and stretch her out.
3: Oh, that's my future then. Okay.
1: Yeah.
3: I get heartburn.
1: A shrinking esophagus may be the issue.
2: It's done at a Renaissance fair.
3: Hey.
2: And the guy swallowed the sores.
1: Yeah.
2: Anyone need their esophagus stretch?
1: Just go in there and do it. The young people. My daughter told me yesterday, she's off to Carowinds today with her class. This is a big amusement park here, Carowinds. And I said, why is... To me, that seemed like an odd school like field trip. They're literally as a class going to Carowinds. And you know why? Physics class. The roller coaster angles and degrees and such.
3: And there's the potential energy and the kinetic energy.
1: Mm-hmm.
2: And what a great excuse.
3: I know.
1: Well, that's what I thought. So I said, you're learning physics by going to Carowinds and riding roller coasters. And here's the kicker. She said, and I'm not even in physics class. She doesn't have to worry about that.
2: Wow. What, man, your car's going to get a workout today then.
1: I'd say, she's going down today.
2: You're going to have to buy food, snacks.
1: Yeah, all of that. So she's learning. It's learning while she's at
2: Carowinds.
1: Older people, a Tennessee couple, married 70 years and both in their early 90s, passed away within 9 hours of each other. Happily married and apparently would not. Inseparable for 70 plus years, Josh and Alice Tice of Knoxville. Josh, the John, the husband, passed away first. I don't know what Biggie's thinking. Finally got away from her.
2: Yeah. What a quiet 9 hours he had. God, I haven't felt this good since I was a teen.
3: Hey.
2: Who's knocking on my new heaven door?
1: The wife's here. Christ, 9 hours. Yeah, she passed 9 hours later. To me, that's something beautiful there, That's the way I wanted to be with my wife. Married 70 years and then die the same day, It's just
2: there is that chance, murder-suicide. Because you'll barricade for about 9 hours in the house while the sheriff tries to talk to you.
1: And that'll be the end
2: that'll
1: of
2: be it.
1: Yeah. That'll be the end of it. I wanted your opinion on this, Red Rachel. This is about picking the right partner, dating. Ryan Seacrest apparently is looking for love. He says he's even been on the dating apps. to
2: really? Didn't we have a story? I thought not long ago we had a story he was kind of not dating.
1: Well, that's they followed up with him, and he said it's just impossible for me to find somebody. Yeah. Apparently, he's so picky. The host of Wheel of Fortune,
2: yeah,
1: says he's just so picky, so he's out there. I was reading too that people are really off these dating apps now, that they want more of a connection, person to person. That's why, well, we have our sister station is getting ready to do that in-person dating event. Where what is it called? Speed dating. Speed dating's coming back. 51 years old is Ryan Seacrest, and he hasn't dated anyone seriously in almost 2 years now. And he says, here's this big red flag. If you're walking down the street with your girlfriend or with your date, and someone else is walking the other direction, and they say hi, and you don't say hi back, that's it.
3: I totally agree.
1: Yeah, you got
2: it. Yeah, that is a good indicator.
1: But now I read a couple of years ago, and this really bothered me. And tell me how you feel about this. Women said that if they were walking alone in the woods, they'd rather run into a bear than a man because the bear is more predictable than the man. Do you think that's true? Would you rather run into a bear or a guy, an unknown guy, if you're walking in the woods?
3: I think it has to do with intention, right? Because if a bear kills you, it's kind of like he probably wants to eat you.
1: Yeah.
3: A man just kills you because he wants to kill you.
1: Yeah.
3: You okay. Know?
1: Yeah. But if you see a guy, I mean, if you see a bear, you know, okay, the bear's behavior is predictable. He's going to come after you.
3: And I think a lot of times if they don't have cubs, the bear will often leave you alone.
1: Right.
3: And you can, you know, like just carry on.
1: I'm glad you're here because you're a woman. Now, here's what I said at the time. If I was walking in the woods and an unknown woman came, you know, we passed each other, I would say, good day, and I mean you no harm.
3: That's not actually...
1: Don't you think that's the right thing to do? Everybody else said no. You keep your mouth shut, your eyes to the ground, and that's it. I said, good day, and I mean you no harm. I'm man.
3: I'm so sorry.
1: I'm man, you're a woman, I mean you no harm. These are the type of things I would say to people, yes.
3: But you know what? I think it's weirder if you're passing by a man and he doesn't acknowledge you, because then you feel like he's trying to, like, not be seen.
1: Right.
3: If he just says, hey, what's up, or something, you're like, okay, he's...
2: I think the safest is always a classic just acknowledgement, like head nod.
4: Just a wave.
3: Yes. Or just say, hey, you don't have to do all that, you know.
1: I am man, you are woman, but I mean you no harm.
2: I'm parked in the unmarked van up there. It is completely normal.
1: I may have more physical strength than you, but I will not overpower you because I am man and you are woman, but I mean you no harm. That's what I would say, you know, to make sure. Put her at ease. Put her at ease like that. I was getting ready to throw out some shirts. They were orange. And my wife said, keep those so you don't scare women. And I said, what do you mean? What do you mean by that? And she had read recently that guys who are walk or are cyclists wear bright shirts because it says to the woman without saying anything, I mean you no harm.
3: I'm not trying to hide.
1: I'm out here. I'm not wearing a black or gray hoodie. I'm out here with bright colors on so you can see me coming and know that I'm not trying to hide. Exactly. Do you agree with that too?
3: Yeah, I think I would.
1: Yeah. So I kept the orange shirts.
4: Look, I walk at a park where I live and
1: Sorry.
3: You okay, Biggie?
2: Sorry. Yeah, man. Really, that seat must be... You must get comfortable lying in there.
1: No one believes you for a second.
2: No.
1: You're obviously lying. Don't even finish the sentence. Why are you saying these things? All right, so you walk in a park.
4: And I wear a black hoodie when I walk.
1: Okay.
4: So
1: I think that's off-putting.
4: One day I was walking and there was a young lady walking in front of me.
1: That's a problem.
4: And I'm listening to my headphones, just locked in, you know, and then all of a sudden she starts running. Yeah. And I'm like, oh, what? Somebody's like, she's in a group or something like that. And then I finally realize what I'm wearing. So from here on out, every time I walk at this park, I'm waving at everybody.
1: A head nod
4: hello,
1: away.
4: Hello, good to see you. Yes.
1: You want an orange shirt? I've got one. I got an orange shirt for you.
4: May need that.
1: Yeah. That apparently tells women, I'm not hiding. That's a great way to put that.
3: Or, I mean, if you wear like a rainbow shirt or something, then they really don't find you threatening.
1: You got a rainbow shirt, BB Shot?
4: I actually do.
1: You go. That's right. A rainbow, a bright color, an orange, a yellow, something like that. Supposedly is the right way to go on this. The 29-year-old woman said she wanted to meet men at bars and said she did three things and it has made her hooking up and going to bars much more enjoyable. She's tired of the dating apps, she said, and she did this experiment. And she said first she started going later at night because she felt people's guards were down and the vibe was more relaxed if you go to the bar late at night.
4: I would think the total opposite,
3: yes.
4: Right?
1: Yeah, you think? That the guard is... Now, she wanted to meet guys. She wanted to meet them. That's what she was going
2: for. But I think as it gets later in the night, you're more, frankly, to interact with drunk guys who are oftentimes more full of themselves, more forceful.
1: Well, she said they're more relaxed.
3: Of course, the more you drink... they're relaxed, all right.
1: I mean, the more you drink, the more relaxed you get.
2: Some people get more... out front and aggressive. That's risky to me.
1: Yeah. Well, she said that was step one. Secondly, instead of going to multiple bars, she went to one over and over and over again so she'd see the same guys, and then she became approachable.
2: That makes more sense.
1: And she wanted to be. You know, she wanted to be approached, and she was 29 years old. And third, this was the most interesting to me. She bought a big, eye-catching hardcover book to read while she pretended to wait for friends, and guys would often approach and say, "What you reading?" It like brought people in, so there was something there for them to comment on.
2: What I see you have a magic eye book.
1: And she
4: I used to love those.
1: She said that she now has like, her whole goal was to go home and have sex with men, and she says it's worked out beautifully. And that young guys are approaching her because of the book and because of
3: this thing. It took her 29 years to figure out you could go to a bar to get a guy to have sex with you.
1: I felt like it was pretty pretty basic.
3: That's
1: also
3: late in life.
1: Didn't think it was pretty, I thought it was pretty basic. She said she was having trouble until she started employing these kinds of things. It was a little bit surprising to me as well.
6: Two guys named Chris.
1: I find this fascinating. I just walked in on a conversation. Red Rachel is saying that her parents would not eat avocados because they thought it might turn them liberal and force them
4: I get it. Makes sense. Smart people.
1: They're okay with guacamole now, but they would not go straight avocado for fear they might vote for Kamala Harris.
4: Yep.
1: By accident, because it would turn them liberal. Totally makes sense.
3: Yeah, it took a lot of convincing to let you know, get them to finally eat the guacamole. I was like, it's nonpartisan. I mean,
1: is it? Who knows? Is that a liberal food? An avocado, guacamole?
4: Huh?
1: God forbid a veggie burger crossed their doorstep.
3: Oh, no. If I brought one of those into the house, they would have kicked me out a long time ago.
1: Yeah, you can't have that.
2: Now, let me tell you something conservatives love. Mexican food.
1: Do we?
3: Yes.
2: Oh, yes. Yes. A conservative loves going to a Mexican restaurant and then being like,
3: get out of here.
2: Wonder who here is supposed to be here. It's the one thing they will dine in a Mexican restaurant and walk outside and call ICE. You think I'm kidding? I'm not.
1: I do think you're kidding.
2: No, conservatives love Mexican food. It's the biggest conundrum.
3: And in my experience, they also refuse to say queso. They'll be like, "Can we get the cheese sauce, please?"
1: Yeah. Mm-hmm. Because they won't utter a word in Spanish.
3: Yeah, not speaking that Spanish here.
2: And
3: ICE
2: is
3: going to
2: think that they're from another country.
1: A cheese sauce, not a queso.
2: I do believe it's the one thing if ICE was to raid a Mexican restaurant, the conservatives would stop and be like, not this one. We all love this.
1: This one's too good. Yeah. This one,
2: yeah. Yeah, you take any other business, but not this one.
1: We're big fans of Mexican food in our family.
2: Well, we know how the Lake family, the Lake side of the family lies. How many Mexican dinners have you had for birthdays on that side of the family?
1: Quite a few. Yeah. I mean, a lot. Yeah, we do that a lot.
2: Yeah.
1: In fact, my daughter, we probably have had this conversation. If you had to give up one food, I said I would never give up Italian because it's pizza, it's lasagna, it's whatever. But my daughter, it's Mexican.
2: Yeah.
1: She refuses. She's like, pizza's okay, but Mexican food is just like beyond. Guacamole is I bet it's the food, that or onions, that I hated most when I was a kid that I do like now. You know, guacamole, I would look at it and go, who would eat that green mush?
3: I mean, it's green such a hard sell because it looks disgusting, but it's so good.
1: Yes, and your parents are okay now with guacamole, and they're still voting straight ticket Republican.
3: Yeah.
1: But if they had an avocado, they could veer toward the left.
3: Yeah, I mean, if it's not mushed up into the guacamole, if you just have a slice of it on a sandwich, I do think that can make you...
1: Yeah, I agree.
2: What's on my toast? Liberal slices of avocado.
7: That's a liberal spread.
2: Nice try.
3: Suddenly, I'm wanting free health care for all.
7: Yeah, really? Mm-hmm. Oh, please.
1: Yeah, that's what you give them an inch, they take a yard. You get all of a sudden, you get the liberals in with their avocado, and then you're voting for Kamala Harris all of a sudden. That's exactly right. That led to, interestingly, Rachel has that thing where I guess you have the gene where you don't like cilantro in your guacamole because, I mean, people who have it, you eat cilantro and it tastes like soap. Like
3: yeah, might as well
1: soap.
3: Just put some Dawn in there and mix it in.
1: Exactly. And then B.B. Shea made one of his awkward comments of like, I'd still eat it.
3: He said he has the soap gene and he doesn't care.
1: I still eat it anyway.
4: Yeah. When people say that, I understand what they mean. Like, it makes sense, but I still eat it anyway because, I mean, I don't care.
1: How does that... You don't care that something tastes like soap.
4: Not really.
1: Just
4: no,
1: go ahead and eat
4: me.
1: It.
4: I don't want to inconvenience myself, especially when it comes on there automatically.
1: But because some places do
4: put it on there.
3: I'm sorry. Did you ever participate in the Tide Pod challenge?
4: No, I did not. But they look delicious. Okay. I will say, like, tell me they don't look appealing. They look great.
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6: Two guys named Chris.
1: Guys either are handshakers or fist bumpers. You know, it's one or the other. Usually I go with the wrong one. You talk about awkward.
2: I had the worst handshake ever with the late Hulk Hogan. We grabbed each other's, like, forearms.
1: Yeah.
2: And there's a picture somewhere of us.
1: Which one's the nearly dead wrestler?
6: Two guys named Chris. Mornings and nights. Rock 92.
1: Here it is, BB Shay. I just saw it. Let me get it exactly right. A personal trainer from England has broken the record. His name is Rhys Chadfield. He's 22. He's got a little bit, a little younger than you. He's in good shape. He ate 162 Oreos in 5 minutes.
4: Oh, come on.
24: 162 in 5 minutes.
1: You putting your money on this guy? 162. Okay. How many are in a... A standard.
24: I think it depends. I don't know. I'm not sure.
1: Well,
2: 20. We did this not long ago because it's a lot less than you think.
1: I would think it's at least 36.
2: Maybe it's 36.
1: It's three rows of 12 each. And we're talking, I mean, not double stuffed, regular Oreos. Doesn't really matter. You got to eat
24: 136.
3: Standard is 36. Yes. I just looked it up.
1: All right. So that's 36, 7. That's about 5 packages of Oreos.
2: In 5 minutes?
1: 5 minutes.
2: No, I don't think he could.
1: That's a lot of Oreos.
24: I'm impressed here.
2: You know what I'd do? If I'm allowed to have milk.
3: That's what I was going to say.
2: I would take them. I'm not even dunk them. I'd pour the milk over the packages.
1: And start
2: shoving. Because it doesn't take long for Oreo to get soggy.
1: Mush them.
2: Yeah, so the first pack's tough.
1: Mm-hmm.
2: But second pack's but pack 3, 4, and 5, I bet it's mush, and it's a lot easier to shove in.
24: Nah, you got to eat them raw.
3: It's just like the hot dogs with the water. People do hot dogs with water. Yeah. You have to be able to use milk.
2: Raw, I bet. I'd like to see how this guy did it. I don't think he did it raw.
1: I bet you they came in a big vat. If you're allowed, pour a gallon of milk over them, and then the more you eat, the more mushy they get. But then it's like, I mean, by the end, it's just mush.
2: Yeah. You know,
1: it's not even Oreos anymore.
2: Yeah. Oreo mush.
1: Previous record was 141 6 years ago. The achievement was especially meaningful because he did it in front of his family and friend and said, I've been training for 2 years to get this done. And now he has set the record at 162.
2: That's a lot of Oreos.
1: He says event organizers praised his performance as exceptional, noting that he is not a competitive eater, but now he thinks, I might just do this competitively.
2: Oh, yeah. Mm-hmm. I'd like to see his blood sugar.
1: After having that?
2: I'd like to see it before and after. I bet the spike would be unbelievable.
3: Well, and you know, also, too, he had to practice for this, too. So he did this more than once.
1: Yeah, a lot of worries.
3: And I'm like, how do people handle that much sugar?
2: That's a 22-year-old body, though, too.
1: True.
24: Personal trainer body?
1: Yeah. Yeah. And you know, with Oreos, like, I love them.
2: Loves them.
1: Double stuff's my game. That's where I go.
2: Mm-hmm.
1: I'm a double stuff. Baby Shay's a mega stuff.
24: I love the mega stuff.
1: But mm-hmm. I will eat. I mean, I can eat them so quickly. Like, you've had seven or eight before you even. It's like, oh, wow, where'd they go? You know,
2: of course, yeah.
1: A sleeve is down in a minute.
2: Yeah.
1: Not that you could eat like this guy, but they go quick, you know. And yeah. When you're done, I always feel like, you know,
2: oh, really?
5: I feel opposite. Like, yeah. Oh, take me away.
1: I don't know. The guy, the record that BB Shay was celebrating last week was this guy who named, I forget, I think it was 40 Chinese menu items from his local Chinese restaurant from memory.
5: And, from memory?
1: And that's a record. That is a record that he did. His name's Big John. And the previous record was 15, by the way. And Guinness was on hand. His name is Big John, and BB Shay loved this.
7: This is what we came for, really, isn't it?
8: This is what we came for. We'll give it a go, and if I fail, I fail, but I'm going to give it my best shot.
7: Yeah.
8: And that's all you can do in life. Give it your best shot.
9: John, I will say 3, 2, 1, go, and then you start saying the items. Okay. 3, 2, 1, go.
8: Egg fried rice, chicken fried rice, pork fried rice, special fried rice, Singapore fried rice, Singapore rice noodle, plain charming, chicken charming, pork charming, beef charming, chicken balls, 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roast pork Chinese style, chicken Chinese style, crispy aromatic duck, seaweed, sesame prawn on toast, spicy pork, mixed hors d'oeuvres, chicken and sweet corn soup, chicken noodle soup, hot and sour soup, prawn crackers, chips, salt and chili chicken balls, salt and chili pork.
7: Wow.
1: Yeah.
7: Wow.
1: Yeah.
7: Wow.
1: Yes. Give him his due.
7: That to me sounded very quick.
8: I feel like I might have done it just.
1: Just 40 to 15 is what he won it by. Yeah.
5: I might be able to beat that.
1: You think you could beat it with a Chinese menu? It's got to be a real Chinese menu. It's got to be the stuff on there. Now, a lot of rice, a lot of different kinds
3: super
1: of rice.
3: Super repetitive, too. You just name the different meats with the fried rice and then the different meats with the lo mein or whatever.
24: Now, clearly they're British, but I was sitting here doing that in my head. I was like, pork fried rice, chicken fried rice, beef fried rice, shrimp fried rice, house fried rice, pork lo mein, chicken lo mein. I mean, right there, you ring them off.
1: All right.
24: That sounded good to me.
1: You want
24: to
1: try it Friday?
24: Put up to the test.
1: You want to try it Friday?
3: Get some time to prepare.
1: 30 seconds.
24: 30 seconds.
1: That's what you get, 30 seconds. He did 40 in 30 seconds.
24: You got this, Bix. Come on. All right, let's do it Friday. Okay.
1: Well, let me write it down here.
24: All right.
3: Should we get the Guinness World Record people down here?
1: No.
24: If I can make it to Friday.
1: Chinese food. Biggie, 50-50.
24: Yeah.
1: If Biggie makes it.
24: If Biggie's here.
1: Well,
24: the good news is there's nothing left to die.
1: Only you.
24: Only me. Believe me.
1: Everything's dead.
24: If you would have checked on me Wednesday or Thursday, I might have been touchy on that.
1: Only Biggie is left. If he's alive, he'll be here. Well, unless fluid builds or something like that. Let's don't even
24: I don't it. Know. As long as I'm allowed to use like my local Chinese place menu.
1: Just go look it up online, whatever one you choose.
24: Okay. But and now, I'm allowed to use repeats.
1: No, there's no
24: But can I say chicken fried rice, beef fried rice?
1: Yes.
3: Okay. Yeah, just like that guy did.
1: As long as it's written on the menu.
24: Okay.
3: Is there something at stake here? Are we betting anything?
1: No, I don't. Well,
24: pride.
1: No. Pride. You have to show us which menu so we can have it up in here.
24: I'll tell you what. Yeah. I'll let Rachel pick a Chinese menu from a local Chinese spot.
1: All right.
3: Okay.
24: Print it out, give it to me, and then we can check it as we go.
1: Well, you have to do it. You should do that today.
24: Yeah. I'll do it from memory.
1: James, you're talking about the Oreo record, which now stands at, 162, I believe. Go ahead, James.
10: Yeah, Biggie, you said that you would douse it in milk.
1: Mm-hmm.
10: Yeah, well, Oreos do not get soft in milk anymore.
1: Oreos don't.
24: They don't?
1: What do you mean?
24: Nobody dunks them in milk?
1: No. Why?
10: No, you can still dunk it in milk. I guess they changed the recipe, but I remember as a kid eating Oreos, dunking it, and the cookie getting soft. But now my son eats Oreos, dunks it in milk, still stays hard.
1: What?
24: Chemicals.
1: My God, that is stunning to me because I love.
24: Yeah, I mean, the whole point. I mean, I'd shove some down in the bottom of milk and wait for those to really get soft.
1: Do you know what I would do? Thank you, James. I would take the double stuffed, and I'd take a fork and wedge it into the cream, and then dip it all.

0: should be in a serial killer movie, this right here, the Snickers.
1: All right. I was taught this by a DJ at G105 over in Raleigh when I was about 17 years old.
0: He's now been run out of the industry.
2: Okay.
1: He's the guy. Well, there were two things that happened to me when I was over at G105. One, a guy named Dwight Knight told me he would listen to my tapes. And he said, you're never going to work in a market larger than Raleigh, North Carolina. You don't have the talent. And I wanted to prove him wrong. And I have not.
2: Here you are.
0: It's unbelievable how correct Dwight Knight was.
1: I have never worked.
0: I'll show him.
1: That's right.
0: You showed him.
1: That was my pinnacle. I am now in a market smaller than Raleigh, North Carolina. And yes. I still try to prove him wrong all the time. His face and his voice just ring.
0: Of course.
1: I can see him to this day. And he said, let's face it, you don't have the talent to ever work in a market larger than Raleigh, North Carolina.
0: Boom.
1: And he's right. Okay.
0: Now. Thank you, Dwight Knight.
2: Right. Back to the Snickers.
1: Snicker guy, he told me two things. He went to school at Radford College, wherever that was. And he was about 24, 25, and I was 17. And I was looking at colleges. And I said, where'd you go? Because I went to Radford. I said, how was Radford? Was it a good school? He said, it's a great school for poon.
0: Again, is it shocking this gentleman worked in radio?
1: He's a great school for poon.
0: Yeah.
1: I was like,
3: that's all I check out on my schools, man.
1: I said, really? He goes, I can't tell you how much poon I got at Radford. I mean,
0: boom.
1: He's like, I don't know that I ever cracked a book.
3: More like Poonford. Poonford, Rad Poon, either one works.
1: He said, we didn't have a lot of athletics or anything or known for academics. What we're known for is our poon. Mm-hmm. And we had a ton of it. And I was like,
0: go there.
1: And he started the Hoe Corner. The Hoe Corner. And this is over at G105. Now, 35 years ago. I was 17, okay? More than. It was 38 years ago. And the Hoe Corner, women used to send the DJs Polaroids, photographs of themselves, topless. This was like a thing. I see you rolling your eyes. Yeah. This happened, you know, because why? We were DJs.
0: Yeah.
1: You know, that's right. So the Hoe Corner was all these naked women in a corner of our studio. And you could go over there, and I said, my very first day, I was like, there are naked women on the wall. That's right.
0: Yeah. Yeah.
1: That's right. So one night, he was coming on at midnight. I was leaving, okay? I did the 7 to midnight shift on Saturday night or whatever. And I said, I'm going to grab a Snickers. I came into the room with a Snickers and a Coke. And he said, I started to bite the Snickers. He goes, what are you doing?
0: Whoa, whoa, whoa.
1: What are you doing? And I said, I'm eating the Snickers. And he said, that's not the way you eat a Snickers. I'm going to show you how to eat it. And I said, okay.
2: Oh, goodness.
0: Just let me finish getting this BJ first. Yeah, you didn't even know she was here, did you?
1: No. She's under the control board.
0: Yeah, she's number 3 on the hoe board.
1: The hoe corner.
0: Hoe corner. She comes once a week.
1: One poor woman had taken a picture of herself like in a corner of her room, and they called her hoe in the corner.
0: What a time to be alive.
1: The other thing we did was there was a payphone. This was on like the 6th floor of a building, and there was a payphone down on the corner. Well, the number was written and posted in our studio. So if you ever got bored, you just called the phone when somebody was walking by. You messed with it.
0: Hello?
1: Yeah, and they were like, nice red hat you've got on there, pal. And they're like looking around. We could see them.
0: Who is this?
1: This was the things we did.
2: Well, that's funny.
1: We're
2: that's
1: DJs, funny. You know? Okay, we're DJs. So I had the Snickers, and he goes, nibble around all the outside to nibble all the chocolate off of it. I was like, okay. So I start eating, you know, like a rat, like a mouse or something. And he's like, now nibble off the bottom so that only the nougat and the caramel and the peanuts are left. I do all that. And then he said, now nibble off the top, but do it very gently so you don't get the caramel, just the chocolate. So the top, I do that. So now you're left with what looks like a turd that's been out in the yard for too long. You know, it's just like, it's like that nougaty color. It's all shriveled and everything. He's like, now eat it. So I ate it, and he's like, it's the best you've ever had, isn't
0: it? Yeah, you're never going to eat a Snickers like this again, will you?
1: So I said, yeah, this is great. You know, this is great. So he goes, you'll never eat a Snickers another way. Now, years later, I saw him at one of the radio conventions that we talked about earlier. And I said, I know you don't remember me.
0: I don't.
1: And I said,
3: I have to, are you someone I have to apologize to? I think steps.

0: sixes. Apologize to those you've wronged. I'm in NA. I found the Lord.
1: Yes. But I said to him, you told me one thing about Radford College. He goes, God, Radford, great school for poon.
0: Right. You are the guy.
1: You're the guy. Okay. And I said, you taught me how to eat a Snickers. And I was like, what did I say? And I said, you told me to eat all around the outside. And he goes, oh, yeah, man, I was messing with you.
0: Man, I was blitzed out of my head back then. I'm so sorry.
2: You didn't notice 3 seconds in that he was messing with you?
1: No.
0: I've been eating Snickers that way for 15 years.
1: Years. Then I started bringing like a little plastic knife so I could cut off the sides of the chocolate and everything. Thinking like this is the way us DJs like to eat.
2: Did you actually think it tasted better that way?
1: I can't really say that. I'm really a pleaser. I tried to please him to say it was really great, you know. The chocolate is separate.
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18: Two guys named Chris.
19: 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I don't look like what I thought I looked like.
0: Yeah, we never do.
2: My facial expression included in that?
19: It was horrified. I would only describe it as pure terror. 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Yeah.
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19: Yesterday, I made a huge error. I never do this. But yesterday, I was sitting there on my couch, and I go on Facebook, which is very rare, as you know. And the very first thing that popped up was like, two guys named Chris, P1 Nation, and a big, I don't know how people do this. They put a statement like in bold and had red all around it, you know. And the statement was, when Chris Dim was there, they talked a ton about sports. Now it's gotten way worse. It's basically just a sports show. I'm done. All they talked about today was sports. This was yesterday's program. Mm-hmm.
0: He ended it with do better.
19: God.
0: Which I knew is where that's where it teed him up.
19: That right there made me
2: so over the edge.
19: Mad. Do better. You. And so, so I, at that point, now I'm told, don't ever do that. Don't ever go down and get in the dirt and spar with someone.
0: I have spent years.
19: I know.
2: I have to say, I am so glad you did.
19: Well, what I did was, I had the grid in my hand. I was sitting there, the grid was on my lap. And it was like every topic that was covered on this program yesterday. So I looked at it and said, well, let's see how sports heavy we were. And we talked about the Mike Vrabel situation. We talked... That was in conjunction with the draft. Like, he's going to miss the draft because we had an email from a P1 listener about the fastest pitch ever thrown in baseball, which I read quickly. And we compared Biggie to LeBron James because they're the exact same age, almost.
0: Look at us.
2: And that's pretty much two athletes. Yeah, side by side.
21: In our prime.
19: Still doing it. The comment was, both organizations want to move on. Neither can.
0: They were trying to find ways.
19: Neither can. Both are out with load management a lot. Okay. So I went through every single topic.
0: Management sees both in the hallways and gives them the, hey, champ. But behind closed doors is like, we got to get rid of this guy. Why we still can get some value from him.
19: Exactly. He's going downhill. He can't do it anymore. So I counted the topics, and there were 43, and there probably were some more that just came up organically, and there were 43, and those three were the sports topics, including Biggie's the same age as LeBron James, which is really not that much.
0: Yeah.
2: And the guy's cheating on his wife.
19: Also not really, even though he's the coach of the Patriots. So I typed out every single topic. I said topics for the Two Guys Named Chris show, April 23rd, 2026, and went through every single one of them.
0: I mean...
19: All of them.
2: It's long.
0: And it's very long.
19: Yeah.
0: And detailed.
19: Yes.
0: And maybe my favorite part is when it was a sports topic, in all capital red letters, you wrote, sports!
19: That's right.
0: Because it'd be like, welcome back, Biggie. South Park. Dislike of Harry and Meghan. SNL guest host. Program letting elderly drivers drive sports cars. Email on baseball pitcher. Sports! Nikki Glaser, Netflix, Free Bird or Stairway to Heaven, NFL Draft,
19: sports! That's right. So it's three topics were sports, if you include Biggie's the same age as LeBron James. And so I put 43 topics, three were sports. And you know, I said, what did I end it with?
0: Do better.
2: Period.
0: All capitals.
19: Now, what you don't know is I wrote that. It took me a while. I wrote it.
0: I could tell.
19: Yeah. I looked it over, and then my finger hovered over the post button for an hour.
0: Well, because a lot of times what they tell you to do is if you get an email that's you know, you don't like or it's critical, type out what you would say back.
19: Yep.
0: Just don't send it. Just type out exactly what you would say. You'll feel better.
19: That's right.
0: Then just erase it.
19: Yep. Well, I was ready to do that. And so finally, I was like, boop, I did it. And then I shut everything down and threw it across the room. And I didn't go back to it. I thought, I'll never, ever go back to it again. I'll never look at it again.
0: No. Well, I don't know when you did this, but I'd say later on in the evening last night, I got two texts from different friends. It was like, you know about this? And it's a screenshot of you in the group. And I'm like, what has he done?
19: I know. Yep.
0: No.
19: All right. Never supposed to do that. Never.
0: No. So I go and look. Well, let me tell you.
19: Well, there's what I'm waiting for. What's the reaction been? Has there been reaction?
0: 95%.
2: Oh! Mic drop.
0: Good. He drug his dung on his face. Oh, my God. He did it.
19: Good.
0: Now, there were some people who, of course, said, you know, no, I agree, there are, but no, 95% of the people's, as the kids would say, everyone loved that you brought the receipts.
19: Well, I sure did bring the receipts. Mm-hmm. I mean, I had them. I was sitting
0: people
19: there
0: said, they're like, it's the grid, it's the grid.
19: That's the grid.
0: He brought the whole grid.
19: That's right. And by God, but I'll never go there again. I can,
0: no, I can't, those fan groups are not.
19: Nope.
2: It made my day. That's what I woke up to today. Right. And I was like, it's going to be a good day.
19: Well, thank you.
2: That was great.
19: Thank
2: and you. I hope you feel better.
19: Well, I did feel a lot better.
0: Yeah.
19: I felt a lot. But
0: because sometimes you just got to comment back.
19: Yes.
0: Because I feel like sometimes, you know, especially on the internet, it's like people don't get checked enough.
19: Yeah, exactly.
0: No, you're right.
19: Exactly.
0: Like it's the wild, wild west of you get to say anything you want
19: because
0: you're never going to say it to that person.
19: Yeah.
0: You'll never meet them. So you're never, but you feel like on the internet, you have some anonymity.
19: Yeah.
0: And you can even be anonymous. Who knows if this person is a real name or anything.
19: Yeah, yeah, yeah. That's
0: right. So you get to say horrible things and then, you know, run away and not deal with them. So, you know.
19: Exactly.
0: The rapper 50 Cent, he's like the epitome of being catty on the internet and calling people out, but he's great at it.
19: Is that right?
0: And his thing is, he's like, yeah, y'all run your mouths, not enough you get checked.
19: It's true. I mean, because most people just, okay, I'm not going to get into it with this guy. But yesterday, I was like, no, I've been pushed far enough.
0: And it was building for the week, too.
19: It was building, and I was like, my God, I'm doing this.
0: People are like, my God, that man, he's not taking the sick dog well. And I said, he's not.
2: Yeah, you didn't get it all out on Tuesday. You still had some brewing in there.
0: No, it was there, yeah.
2: It was just some temporary relief.
19: It was just getting it out. It's like if you ever see that movie, The Green Mile, when the guy uses his powers, all of a sudden he throws all that black stuff.
0: Yeah.
19: That's what it was. All that locust just came out of me. And I'm like, by God, I'm telling this guy what it's like. 3 out of 43 is like, all right, that's a pretty good average.
0: Well, I immediately texted BB Shea. I was like, he had it. I was like, oh, God. I was getting ready to go to sleep, too. I was like, I can't sleep now.
2: But that wasn't just for that person. That was for everybody that says the same thing.
19: That's right. That's right. That guy, especially the do better part. Like, you know what?
2: Do better.
19: Yourself.
3: Here's the point. My thing is, you go on these fan pages, and it's just all negative.
19: Right.
3: All about it. But you just had an event this past weekend.
19: Yes.
3: How many people were there?
19: Oh, hundreds.
3: How many people said anything negative to you?
19: No one.
3: Exactly.
19: No one ever says
3: anything.
19: Nobody
3: will say it to your face.
19: No, that's a fact. That is.
2: Well, and if they hate the show so much, why are they in a fan page?
19: Well, yeah, a lot of people say that.
0: A lot of people say that, too. They probably will say it to my face, though, because 99% of people can kick my ass now.
19: Well, what are you going to do?
0: Yeah, what am I going to do?
19: They'll just say it and then
0: walk
19: away.
0: Somebody comes up like, you missed a lot of days, Fatty McFatty. How do you have a job, loser? And what am I going to do? What?
3: Hey, man, stop.
0: Yeah, you're right, brother.
19: No.
0: Yeah. What am I going to do?
19: All right. I'll just sit here.
0: Yeah.
19: He can't do anything.
0: Yeah.
19: Go say it to him.
0: Say it to his face. He's the only one who can.
19: Yeah.
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19: Fact checker Rusty says you were a little too quiet during that sharks in the Great Lakes discussion.
3: You know, I know. I try not to input myself in situations sometimes.
19: You should.
3: But
19: if you have something.
3: I could be convinced that there would be sharks in the Great Lakes.
2: Put a little cardboard fin in there and he'll believe it.
3: I'm going to give him a little credit. I could be convinced.
19: It's possible.
3: I don't think about things like I think dolphins are fish. Apparently they're not.
19: They are mammals.
3: If they swim, it's a fish to
19: me.
3: No.
19: Mammals, whales, I believe, are mammals. They have to come out of the water. That's why they come up to breathe the air. That must be a pain. If you're a dolphin, you come up every so often.
0: I know how that looks. I get winded doing anything. I'm like, ugh.
19: Just get air. You get winded, exactly. Kentucky Derby. Good game for you. This is I don't know why we haven't done this already. Just a few for you. Okay. I'll give you either the name of a Kentucky Derby horse at some point in history, or a strain of weed able to be purchased.
3: Ooh.
19: Listen to it.
0: Finally, something we can count on him to know. I think we see why he also would fall for the great whites and the great lakes.
19: Silver lamp. Horse or weed? Silver lamp.
3: I'm going to go with a horse.
19: That is a horse.
3: Okay.
19: That's correct. Velvet Rage.
3: That's a weed.
19: High Mesa Haze.
3: See, this is tricky.
19: Mm-hmm.
3: Horse.
19: There's no point in playing this game.
2: You're an expert.
0: Well, it sounds like he's smoked a lot of what you're naming.
19: Blue Dream.
3: Oh, that's good. Weed.
0: Yeah, I see.
3: That's an indica. That's good stuff.
19: Intrepid.
3: Horse.
19: I think Intrepid won it.
0: I was going to say, that sounds familiar.
19: I've heard of that, yeah. Oh, Chunk of Gold.
3: Horse?
19: Yes. Gelato.
3: Weed.
19: Why do we do this? What's the point? Why play this game? He's like Biggie with fast food restaurants. Why do we ever ask anybody else about fast food restaurants when Biggie is sitting here, you know? Yesterday, we were talking about like men and women's favorite fast food restaurant. It's McDonald's. Today, they've done the more casual dining places like Applebee's, those kinds of places. That's next hour. This is now sports related here. The pregame national anthem was being sung during the hockey playoffs at the Sabres-Bruins game the other night. Now, the game is in Buffalo. I didn't know they did this, and BB Shea had to tell me. They were doing the Canadian national anthem, even though it's two American teams playing.
0: Oh, they still do it?
3: Yeah, I think that's an NHL standard.
19: I do, too.
3: Because it's so Canadian.
19: So even if it's Lightning at Florida Panthers, two game or Dallas Stars at Lightning, they play the Canadian National
0: Anthem. Oh no!
2: I feel like this only worked because it was in Buffalo, which is you can walk to Canada.
19: The what happened was the singer's mic cut out.
3: Good.
0: Shouldn't be singing it anyway.
2: How did that happen?
19: They showed Donald Trump over there cutting the line.
0: Yeah. that guy at the Forrest Gump's speech.
19: Yeah, yeah. Cut the lines.
0: At the monument, just pulling out the lines. Not here, not tonight.
19: Surely the president doesn't know that we play the Canadian national anthem at every single NHL game, even if a Canadian team is not involved.
0: I guess because there's definitely Canadian players on the teams.
19: Aha! Yeah. I bet every team has Canadian players,
0: without a doubt.
19: What's hockey, 65% Canadian? I think that's about right.
0: Yeah.
19: Used to be more than that. Now it's like Americans. Yeah. Americans have gone in the last 25 years, I believe, from like 5% to 25% mm-hmm. of the league. They were saying that when that kid scored the goal for the U.S. hockey team to win the in Canada, or win the gold medal.
0: Yeah, see, we shouldn't have to play. Now look at us. We're the best in the world.
19: Yeah, we won the gold medal.
0: So what? Yeah.
19: We're not playing
0: this. I dropped that Canadian anthem right out.
19: Well, the woman was singing it, and her mic started to cut out early. Listen to these fans in Buffalo.
4: Oh, Canada, our home and native.
19: It cuts. It's gone.

0: What a moment. I'm getting chills.
1: That'd be the last game I'd ever attend. In fact, I'd have slammed my beer as an American and walked out.
0: That's it. I'm done.
1: Done with hockey and NHL.
0: You Sabre fans, man. Come on.
2: I went to a Toronto Blue Jays game last year.
0: Yes, I recall.
2: In Toronto.
0: Yeah.
2: And they did pay tribute to this local war hero.
0: Mm-hmm.
2: He was part of the Canadian Army. And everybody was standing up.
0: Mm-hmm.
2: And I got halfway through it, and I'm like, I don't have to be doing this.
0: You're not singing that.
2: I'm not standing up
0: You're
2: for this guy.
0: Standing up for this guy. No. He's not in our country. No. By the way, when she sang the American national anthem, suddenly her mic was fixed. There was no issue.
1: As it should.
0: And I feel like she, halfway through the song, should have just dropped the mic and said, "Let's, you know, just sing it yourself."
3: Like,
0: you
3: it
0: know?
3: Sounded like there were two people just wrestling over the cord and like kept plugging it back in and unplugging it.
0: Yeah, maybe that's what's going like
3: on.
0: They
3: were having a fight back there.
0: It's I saw that Bob Dylan movie. At one point, he was singing, you know, electric instead of folk songs. And they were like, get that guy down. You
1: can't. Unplug him.
0: Unplug him. That was the whole movie. It was like that movie, you know, by the end of it, it's like, who gives a crap what he's singing? Who cares? I just didn't care.
1: That's the best review of the movie I've ever heard. I watched this entire movie for 2.5 hours, and at the end I thought, who cares
0: what he's singing? Mark, you wanted to comment on O Canada at the hockey games. Go ahead.
4: They play O Canada only when Canadian teams are playing U.S. teams, except in Buffalo. So Rachel was right. That's just because Buffalo is so close to Canada, they have a lot of people who cross the border.
3: Yeah, they're practically Canadian. I mean, they're in the U.S., but my mom grew up in Buffalo, and she, you know, they used to ride their bikes across and do stuff in Canada.
0: That's why you're a Bills fan, because your mom grew up in Buffalo. That is good information. Thank you, Mark. Appreciate that. But if Montreal, as they were last night, Montreal at Tampa Bay, they play the Canadian anthem.
1: But if we have the Predators against the Hurricanes,
0: you're not playing.
1: All American anthem, baby.
0: That's right. That Dylan movie. You seen that Dylan movie yet?
2: I haven't, no.
0: It's I liked it okay. And I like Chalamet. Somebody just described his physique that he looks a lot like a German woman. Chalamet. I just read that. That's Some great. Comedian said that. I don't know who to credit with it, but they said, I looked at him in Marty Supreme or something, and he looks like a German woman with his shirt off. So anyway, I watched the Bob Dylan movie, and I did like it, but the whole thing culminates into this festival where he, and it's a real life thing, I'm sure, where he starts playing electric music instead of singing his folk music, and they all just are like, no,
1: God, no.
0: And really, they're battling back there, you know, where the microphones are plugged in to turn it on or turn it off, and one guy, I think, even draws his gun and says, you leave that alone. What?
1: You got that excited over Dylan?
0: Yes. And finally, I was just like, who cares?
3: Bob Dylan, is that you?
1: You unplug it now.
0: What's that Bob Dylan we heard the other day? It was really, Hurricane.
1: Yeah. Now that has actually,
0: it's great.
1: You know how I feel about Dylan.
0: Yeah.
1: Great songwriter.
0: Mm-hmm.
1: I do not love his voice. However, that song is my number one Dylan song now. That's a tremendous song.
0: I've heard this song probably 3 times in my life. Here comes the story of the hurricane. And I told the whole story the other day of how it played at I was hosting an event at Reedy Creek Equipment, and my dear friend who's African American, John, I said to him, well, you know the story of the hurricane. He's like, no. I said, well, Denzel's in the movie. He's like, I don't like Denzel. I said, yes, you do.
1: Come on.
3: I mean, are you even black?
0: I mean, come on.
1: Come on.
0: This song is like 10 minutes long, but it's really good. And by the way, the story of the hurricane is Reuben Hurricane Carter wrongly imprisoned for a murder he didn't commit, double murder. He was in prison for 18 years, and finally he got out. I mean, I've talked about this all week, like all morning radio shows have. Boy, who else is not?
3: Breaking news.
0: Obviously, yeah. Dylan wrote this song 10 years before he got out of prison. He told the story to bring attention to it. I'm starting to like Dylan more and more, like after I heard this song. But that movie, I mean, at the end of it, I don't know. What?
1: All this over his plug-in?
0: Who cares if he plugs it in or not? You know, let him plug it in. I don't care. You mentioned you'd slam down your beer at the at the Buffalo Sabres game if the Canadian national anthem were played. Rachel saw this. She's up in arms. They've listed the best light beers, and Coors Light was number three in a survey.
1: Are you a Coors Light person?
3: No, it should have been in last place. It was too high on the list.
1: I never minded a Coors Light.
3: I think it's one of the worst. If that was the only alcohol left on Earth, I'd never drink again.
0: You wouldn't have it.
3: Nope.
0: Do you? What sets it apart for being that bad? Would you say?
3: I can't put my finger on it. It just has. I feel like there's not much to it. Mm-hmm. It's already kind of boring. But then I also feel like it has bad aftertaste.
0: Okay. Yeah. Coors Light. It finished third.
1: What's your go-to? What is your favorite light? Let's say light beer.
3: Taste wise, I probably go for Miller Lite.
0: Number one. Okay.
3: But I more often will drink Mich Ultra. A little bit less calories and less alcohol content, so you can drink and not have to, you know, worry about getting a buzz.
0: I used to like Michelob Lite, and they got rid of it for Mich Ultra.
3: Yeah.
0: But I'm a Mich Ultra girl too.
1: Yeah. Same time.
0: Like the Slim Can.
2: Good on the golf course.
1: Yep. Yeah. And you were for a time a Bud Light Lime person.
0: Loved it.
1: I think Mich Ultra, did they do a lime too?
0: They did, but it wasn't nearly as good. Bud Light Lime is the best. The top two were Miller Lite, Bud Light.
1: Mm-hmm. Yeah.
0: You know, as you would imagine. But Miller over Bud, is that still a fallout from the political thing with Budweiser?
3: I really think that, a lot of people did start drinking Miller Lite during that time.
0: Yeah.
3: And I think it's just a better taste. I mean, I don't have a problem with Bud Light. I'll drink it. It's just, I think Miller Lite tastes better.
0: Let's see what Hoyt has to say. You're talking about Coors Light, Hoyt. Go ahead.
5: Oh, yeah, man. Coors Light. It's like making love in a canoe.
3: Huh?
5: Next to water.
1: Okay.
0: A little watery.
1: Yeah. Okay.
0: I was wondering what he was going to say.
1: I was too.
0: Thank you, Hoyt. Appreciate that. What did they used to say? That it's like a vat of beer, and like the top was Budweiser, the middle was Miller, and the bottom was Michelob or something like that. I forget what it was exactly, but they used to say that.
1: I drank plenty of Coors Light. I just never thought of it as terrible.
3: You know, the only cool thing is if you get the can, the mountains will change color depending on the temperature of the beer. That's it. Other than that, I have no reason to buy it.
0: That's very impressive, though.
1: Yeah.
3: I like that. I appreciate that.
0: Well, it goes right along with this. Coors is coming out with their first ever non-alcoholic beer. And they say it tastes exactly like a Coors Light, but with no alcohol. So you'd have no interest in that, certainly. Good God. Have you had
3: any of these non-alcoholic beers?
0: I don't think these should even exist.
1: What's the point? Well, I don't think this should exist. I'm tired of mocktails.
3: Mm-hmm. Well, I mean, I do like the fact that they make the non-alcoholic beers.
0: Well, I guess if you have an alcohol issue, you would still want the taste of a beer, like out with the guys, you know. And you
1: I guess. But beers don't even taste good.
0: Well, I agree, but I think a lot of people do get used to it and they love it. If you're an alcoholic and you drink a non-alcoholic beer, doesn't that just make you crave
1: exactly,
0: a beer?
1: Exactly, right?
0: You know?
1: What's the point?
0: Yeah.
1: Yeah, unless you still really want that taste, but
0: I guess.
3: I'll just say I know a lot of people that don't drink anymore and they do. They love, especially because they're making non-alcoholic IPAs now.
0: People that love
3: IPAs love IPAs. I hate them. Mm-hmm. But if you love an IPA and you want that taste without the alcohol, they have it now.
0: Yeah.
1: I just want the buzz, man.
0: Well, me too. You know, the only reason I ever were to drink
1: was
0: to just drunk.
1: Drunk.
0: Well, I mean, you know, they used to have a thing called Coors Edge in 2019. It had 0.5% alcohol by volume, which is a lot of non-alcoholic beers have a tiny bit. This is a new Coors Light, non-alcoholic Coors Light. It has absolutely zero alcohol, 0.0. So this is the one that has nothing. You know, because they used to say, some of them, if you got a near beer, a fake beer, they would have just a little bit of alcohol. This has nothing.
3: The Mich Ultra non-alcoholic beer is the same. It's one of the first that's 0.0%, no trace.
0: Yeah, that's right. Have you tried that?
3: I have tried it.
0: Is it good?
3: Yeah, it tastes
0: just like Mich Ultra.
3: Like pretty much.
0: It does the alcohol not add any taste really to it? Is it like a Coors Light taste the exact same, just no alcohol in it?
1: I don't know.
3: I don't know how they do it. And some things like... Some things I think the alcohol is removed, which is why there's still a trace. And then other ones I think are just somehow made without the alcohol in it.
0: Interesting. So many people get into brewing their own beer and everything. I'm lost when it comes to that. But apparently there's money to be made because those mocktails are huge now. Mm-hmm.
1: I mean, so many companies, places now, you see mocktails.
0: Yeah.
1: You know, I'm shocked by it. But I know drinking is way down, too.
0: The thing, yeah. Drinking in general is way down. Which I guess we should celebrate.
2: Yeah. Oh God.
3: But what are you? How are you going to celebrate without a drink?
1: With a mocktail.
0: Yeah, you have a mocktail, or you can do like BB Shay. Let me give you some more horse names.
2: Yeah, come on, hit me with them.
0: Well, what? I've got my book over here. I don't even know the page they were on.
1: And just look at what you text your dealer.
2: Hologram panda. Mm.
0: Tis-tastic. Tis-tastic. White widow.
2: Weed.
0: Mm-hmm. Wonder Dean.
2: It's a horse.
0: Yes. Golden Tempo.
2: Horse.
0: Yes. Litmus test.
2: Damn. Horse?
0: Yes.
1: That sounds familiar.
0: Yeah. That's all I have. I can't beat you.
1: No, he's unbeatable at naming horse names and weed.
3: Quite the expert.
0: That's a great skill to have.
2: Hey, man, somebody's got
0: to
2: do it.
0: This is a fantastic skill to have. If there's weed and horses mixed, you should go to the Kentucky Derby.
2: I should.
0: And you should be like a weed guy there at the Kentucky Derby, you know?
6: What's a two guys named Chris show P1 listener? Well, P1 stands for Priority One Listener, and that's you. Why? Because you're a fan of the two guys named Chris show, that you're really cool and good looking too. Most P1s are.
0: You know, the big thing now is, this is health food related. People are eating sardines like they're going out of styles. I remember a year ago, a woman said she lost 45 pounds simply by eating sardines. That's all she had. So it's become the latest social media craze, is that people are buying sardines. You're a sardine fan?
2: I've never had them.
0: Never had them. You ever eat a sardine?
3: I don't think I have either.
0: My father used to buy them, and they would, you know, sardines are in a can, and they have oil all in it. Mm-hmm. So you have to pour the oil out into the trash can. Stinkiest fish you'll ever encounter, I think. And they're fish. I think some of them even have the heads on. I mean, it's the whole fish. Maybe the heads are cut up, but the tail is definitely there. And then you pour over top, instead of the oil, you pour vinegar on top of it. You can. Sometimes they come packed in mustard or a hot sauce. And then you take bites up, put it on a cracker, and eat it. Apparently, they're very, very good for you.
3: Was this in place of waterboarding?
0: Well, we ate it when I was young. And my father and I, we'd sit and watch TV and have a can of sardines. And the vinegar really cuts through the oil. Can be tasty. I've got, when I read the story, this is probably a year ago, of this woman who lost a bunch of weight, and she ate literally nothing but sardines. She said, that's all I ate, period. So I bought some sardines from the grocery store, and they're still sitting in the cupboard. My wife all the time is like, are you ever going to eat these damn sardines? And they really do. I mean, they're pungent. The odor is pungent. I'm like that guy, that police officer that got a gun pulled on him because he heated up fish in the microwave. But apparently on social media, at least, it's gone crazy. Nutrition specialists say sardines are a healthy addition to a balanced diet and offer great benefits because they have lower mercury levels than things like tuna. But you shouldn't just eat sardines all the time. Who knows where this comes from? All of a sudden, sardine sales are going way up, you know? Very odd. Popcorn, you're talking about sardines. Go ahead.
7: Man, I eat sardines all the time. What you talking about, man? I drive a truck, and I have to get out of my truck, my big truck. I drive a big tractor trailer, man, riding down the road. Mm-hmm. And I take my 30-minute break. I get out of my truck. I put them surgical gloves on, them plastic blue gloves. Mm-hmm. I get out of my truck, and I pop a can, eat them, and throw them away, man. Everything's the stinkiest thing in the world. But they are good for you, man. And I eat them for my heart because they're so good with that omega-3 fatty acids.
0: He's right. That's right. Do you put a vinegar on them? We used to put vinegar on them when I was a kid.
7: No, I put Tabasco sauce on them.
0: That too. Yeah, you can do a hot sauce. Now, do they come still packed in oil, or are they packed in water?
7: Well, man, I tell you what, I get them King George ones. They're a little bit more expensive. Mm. They got them in this lemon sauce. They got them in this avocado sauce. They got them in this Mediterranean mixture. Man, they're good, man. But a little bit expensive, $3 or $4 a can.
0: Yeah.
7: Or you can get the old beach kind, whatever, the old kind, for $1. I go ahead and I reach down deep in the pocket, get $3 out and get the can.
0: Man, you got to do what you got to do. Right? I mean, good for you. Good for your heart. Are the heads still on? Or the heads are chopped off, aren't they?
7: Yeah, man. It's just the body. The tails on them. The tails are on them.
0: Yep. And they even have little bones and stuff in them, too, don't they? They don't clean
7: them.
0: They
7: do. They are. Yeah, man. They come on out. Look, let me tell you something. That King George type, they even got salmon like that. You know, cut up salmon fillets in that – Mediterranean, and then also in that lemon sauce. Brother, let me tell you something. You got to dig down deep in that pocket now. We know you got the money. You got to dig down up in there and get it. That's $4 a can.
0: We got to go.
3: He's got an incredible spirit.
0: I can't. Look, I can sit here and talk sardines and lemon sauce all day. Thank you, popcorn. I don't like where he went with my pocketbook. That's got me wanting sardines.
6: This is the Two Guys Named Chris Show.
0: Biggie says, I oversold this. We just got a text from our friend Eric, who was listening. We were talking. We did a whole segment on AI and how bad it is. Then played a game with virtual Christine.
1: Yeah.
0: I didn't even know. I didn't catch the irony.
1: Oh, I mean, it has a valid point.
0: He does. So he says, it's funny you guys just talked about how bad AI is. Then you go right into a game with virtual Christine. You know, thought that was really funny. And Biggie gave him a ha-ha, you know, where you just hold your thumb on it and put the ha-ha. But I wrote him back and said, oh, my God, that's a great point. And smiley face. You
1: cry
0: know,
1: face and laughy face.
0: Laughy with the tears. And Biggie said, classic oversell. Oversell, you're man. Really pressing. You're pressing.
1: No one believes you.
0: It's true.
1: I just hit him with a ha-ha.
0: Can I
2: tell you something, Chris Kelly?
0: Yeah.
2: I appreciate your texts. I like the overselling. I feel like we live in an era where it's too easy just to go K or give a thumbs up. I like that you say, perfect, thank you.
3: Absolutely.
2: You go the extra mile with your text, and I appreciate
3: Fantastic.
2: It.
3: Fantastic. Tremendous.
1: God, it's so refreshing to see.
2: They are repetitive, but I appreciate it.
1: It's so refreshing to see new people.
3: Well, we're used to the just getting our messages liked.
1: Yeah.
0: Is that right?
3: Yes. Yeah.
0: People don't.
2: Don't learn how to do that, by the way.
0: I never have to.
2: Keep doing you, baby. You're doing it right.
1: Give it a year. You'll feel differently when you see his name pop up. And you'll understand. I can read his. I have known this man so long, so well now. I can read his text, what he really means. And even when he doesn't reply, I know what that means. I told BB Shea over the break, we were in here, and you had asked us to do a task.
0: Yes.
1: And we were working on it, but we needed our engineer to get here.
0: Oh, I know
1: it.
0: The task. Mm-hmm. Yes.
1: So I'm going to have to use some, I guess, what we call inside lingo here for a moment.
0: All right.
1: But Chris Kelly sends a text that says, are the BX sweepers in?
0: Mm-hmm.
1: And I respond, not yet. We're working on it. We're waiting on Drew. No response.
0: Mm-hmm.
1: None. And I'm like, no, he's pissy. I know exactly. And I told BB Shea, I said, he's not responding. He's pissy. Well, we get it figured out and get it done. And I write, figured it out, got it done. Great.
3: Tremendous.
1: I know.
2: Immediately back.
1: I know. When you don't respond, I'm like, nice pissy.
3: Is this a female thing? Because I totally do that.
0: Maybe.
3: I don't. If I'm a little upset, like with my boyfriend or something, I won't text him back. And then he'll be like, all right, I love you. And I'll be like, I love you too.
0: Yeah. We girls stick together like that.
3: That's right.
0: Yes, I saw it.
1: I read right. Because I know what he's doing too. It's hard to say if the wife was there or not. But he's going, I gave him one GD task.
2: Yeah. All week to do it.
1: They had all week to one GD task. And I know Biggie's only there one day, but it's the only damn thing I've asked Biggie to do. And here we go. Here come the excuses. Oh, Drew's not here.
0: It's literally what I said to my wife. I gave them one goddamn thing to do.
1: Yeah.
0: And they couldn't
1: get it done.
0: And she's like, that place just wouldn't run without you.
1: Yeah.
3: She feeds into it.
1: No, that's a good wife.
0: She is a good wife. But she's I can't run that place without you. I said, no, there's no way.
1: Because I knew I was like, he doesn't believe us either. So
3: I was blaming Drew.
1: Exactly. Well, we were waiting on Drew.
2: Yeah.
0: Drew's our engineer.
1: So Drew shows up. We mm-hmm. say, is this right? Everything goes in. And I'm like, watch this. Here we go. Yep. Great. Fixed it.
0: Tremendous. It's great. See you Monday.
1: It's right.
0: It's exactly what that is. 1,000% right. Then I gave Drew one task also.
1: Oh, yeah.
0: Okay. Sitting here, this is inside radio lingo. We're sitting here. I have the big control board in front of me, and everything is labeled in front of it. For instance, it'll say like rail one is this piece of audio or whatever. Well, in front of all the microphones, everybody's name. So I said, I want you to change the names to say Chris Kelly, Biggie, BB Shea, and Rachel on the correct microphones. We have 5 or 6 microphones. It's always been, of course, Kelly, them, whatever. So I want it to be Kelly, Biggie, BB Shea, Red Rachel, and Guest. Those are the microphones. Well, come in here and sit down. First day back. And you know what it says? Kelly,
2: Dim,
0: Dave, Deidre, Lauren, Biggie, Guess. Okay?
2: I don't know who's where.
0: It's a litany of all these people that no longer work here. There's only two out of six he got right.
2: Gave him one task.
0: I said I gave him one task. Thing to do, and it's I'm sitting here looking at Kelly, Dim, Dave, Biggie, Deidre, Warren. This has been a long time ago, you know.
1: So you too, Red Rachel, BB, you will learn to read through his texts. You love him right now, but trust me.
2: Well, in a year.
0: The silence is deafening, that's for sure.
1: If I
0: get some, and believe me, when Biggie texts, uh-oh, fever spiking. But I ain't going to reply to that.
3: But is it better for him to respond and be mad, or would you rather him ignore you?
1: It's a real toss-up.
2: I'd rather get the response.
0: I'd
2: rather know you're mad.
1: Yeah.
3: I do not. Yeah. I like the ignore it.
1: It's like you can feel it through a phone. Do you ever watch a horror movie? And like you just, like they walk in the room, they think they're alone, but you know.
2: Jason's in the room.
1: There's someone there. You just feel it and the music starts going up. That's what it's like when he doesn't respond. You're like, God. And I knew right away, I looked right at BB Shea, I said, he's pissy. We got to figure this out.
2: Hurry, get in there.
3: I had one alternate scenario where he didn't reply to me a couple times because we were in a group chat and he read BB Shea's message, but not mine.
0: Yours.
3: And he thought I was ignoring him.
0: I'm very careful to make sure now. Yeah, that's right.
8: Two guys named Chris. Rock 92.
0: By the way, BB Shea helped me at Jeopardy last night.
2: I did?
0: You did. You don't even know it. You don't
2: Okay.
0: You have no idea. I was playing Jeopardy, as I sometimes do. My wife and I will just sit there. It'll be on, and we'll play against each other. And last night, I forget even the category, but it said, this person delved into carving the president's faces. So it was finished project by 1941. I said, who is Borglum? Who is Borglum? That's right.
1: I bet your wife did not care for that.
0: She looked over at me like, what the hell?
1: Who are you?
0: This is a BB Shea. BB Shea knows Borglum.
1: I do.
0: On this program, probably 6 months to a year ago, I was doing my Mount Rushmore of everything, which Diet Coke is on. I just decided that.
1: Yeah. Oh, without a
3: doubt. Just now?
0: Well, I guess I knew it in the back of my mind the whole time. But
2: this is a fluctuating thing.
0: It
2: changes a lot.
1: Well, I was going to ask if pickleball was on there, but you know, before pickleball, many people might not remember, you were big in tennis.
0: I was, but not nearly like pickleball.
1: Yeah.
0: Chick-fil-A and Diet Coke have to be on there.
1: Without a doubt. I mean, that was your... I mean, Diet Coke still owns you, but Chick-fil-A owned you for years as well.
0: But then the Mount Rushmore of everything. I mean, television.
2: I mean, you know? Hamilton was the thing that Hamilton. Sparked this.
1: Hamilton?
0: I love Hamilton.
3: Is there anything that's never left? Like, is there one thing that's always been on it? Because I know
0: Diet Coke.
3: It changes
0: Coke.
3: A lot.
0: It's got to be Diet Coke.
2: That's the Washington portion.
0: That's it. Yeah.
2: No change. Center number one.
0: No change in that. But we were sitting here doing this, and I was like, my Mount Rushmore of everything, my Mount Rushmore of movies. And I'm doing just that. It's like, well, wait a minute. This has to go on there. And there has to be a fifth thing. And BB Shea says, somebody call Borglum. And everybody's like, what? Who? What? Who's? What is?
2: How long is Biggie going to be out?
0: Yes. Why is Biggie not here? Where is Biggie today? And he's like, somebody call Borglum. And everybody just stared and looked at him like, "Who? What are you talking about?
2: You know, we've never asked, BB, where did you learn about Borglum?
0: How did you come up with this name?
2: The movie National Treasure 2.
3: Okay.
2: They go and look for treasure.
0: That was the next question on Jeopardy. Like, what is National Treasure 2?
2: Not even the good National Treasure. It's an underrated National Treasure.
0: Yeah. The bad movie? What is National Treasure 2? It's under bad sequels, Ken. Yes, National Treasure 2.
2: Where else would you learn about
0: it? Exactly. Of course, obviously. So Borglum.
2: Not when I went to Mount Rushmore.
0: And you have
2: been. I have been, yes.
0: Surely they have the name Borglum up there.
2: I'm sure they do,
0: He carved the damn thing.
3: Mm-hmm. I mean, the things this guy knows.
0: I know. So I said it, and the A-Train looked at me like, who do you think you are? Said,
1: National Treasure 2.
2: What?
0: I said, blame BB Shea, man. He knows. It's Borglum. In the here that day, he's like, yeah, Borglum carved it. What?
2: Huh?
0: Who? Yes. It's the of course, it's voted year after year the most disappointing thing people visit.
2: Totally.
1: We've 100%. Taken calls on it.
0: Yeah.
3: Is it really?
2: Yeah. Oh, yeah.
3: Do you get to get, like, can you get close to it?
2: Look, no. When you walk up to it, you're like, that's it?
0: Yeah.
2: Now, really? you can hike around it and, like, get closer, but who wants to hike?
3: Yeah,
2: you
3: gross,
2: know?
3: Yeah.
1: And also, much smaller than you imagine.
2: Exactly.
1: Because growing up, the pictures you see, you're like, oh, my God, it's this unbelievable carved into the side of a mountain. Mm-hmm. And apparently in person, you're like, oh, well, that's a lot smaller than I thought.
3: I would think it wouldn't be that big because somebody had to hand carve it. I mean, but also, you know, they zoom in on the picture. They do make it look very large.
0: Do you think people say that about you, Biggie, when they come to you, like, much smaller than I imagined?
1: No, opposite.
0: I don't know.
1: Much larger than I imagined.
0: I don't know. I think you build it up in people's minds, like, how big is he? And then when they meet you later, they go away and say, he's much smaller than I imagined.
1: No, I don't think I've ever had that. I've had, oh, yeah, you fit.
0: No, I don't know about that. I'm not sure. Mm-hmm. That, but disappointing for sure. Anytime that,
1: yeah,
0: that's what people walk away from this show thinking, like, wow, that was really disappointing. I thought that was going to be so much. It was built up in my mind. Like, it was really.
1: Yeah, I don't think we've ever met anyone and they walked away going, fantastic people.
0: No, of course. Yeah. Of course. I mean, you know, you spin a wheel and it's like, okay, that's it.
1: Thanks. Right. Really it.
0: Thanks. Mm-hmm. Appreciate
1: Here's
0: it.
1: Here's your sticker.
0: How was your meeting? Speaking of, I don't know if anyone knows, B.B. Shea met with Jason Derulo yesterday. He's a pop star. He came around in the studio yesterday for our sister station. Anybody could have stayed and seen him. B.B. Shea did. What was your impression of him?
2: I mean, look, I don't want to speak in hyperbole, but I think I'm a changed man. He makes me want to be a better man.
0: Yeah?
1: Derulo.
2: Jason Derulo.
0: Had that kind of aura.
2: Like, he's just, like, dude, he was dressed to the nines.
0: Yeah.
2: Suit, nothing underneath it.
0: Right.
2: Bare chest.
0: That. Notice that in the photos.
2: Bare chest. Maybe the best smelling human on the planet.
0: You think?
2: I smelt him from the parking lot.
0: Yeah.
2: Wow. It was amazing.
0: Yeah.
2: He's got aura out the wazoo.
1: Didn't you say he had a double-decker tour bus?
2: He had a double-decker tour bus.
1: My God.
2: It was a lounge on top and then regular seating on the bottom.
0: You know what I know about Jason Derulo?
3: Nothing.
0: A few things. One, he doesn't wear a shirt under his suit.
1: Yeah.
0: Tough look to pull off.
2: Well, for most. I'm thinking about workshopping it.
0: Next year's comedy show.
1: Yeah, I want him to do it.
2: Biggie has encouraged me to workshop it.
0: I think you should. Okay. Biggie told me that when we had a legendary piece of audio on here from Hoda and Kathy Lee's Today Show, and they were interviewing Jordan Sparks, who was dating Jason Derulo at the time. I'm sure they've long split.
2: Oh, yeah. Mm-hmm.
0: They were talking about she wore a purity ring. She's going to keep her virginity, and she wore the ring to show I'm still pure. But she took that off.
3: Huh.
2: Yeah.
0: Shortly after starting to date Jason Derulo. So Hoda and Kathy Lee were misinformed on this.
2: Yeah.
0: Hey, man, you're wearing your purity ring.
9: Now, I know you always wear a ring, a promise ring. You still wear your promise ring, or is that...
10: You know what? I switch it from day to day. I don't wear it exactly every day anymore, but I always have something there.
9: Yeah.
10: When I was 13, my mom, you know, spoke to me about, you know, purity and waiting for marriage and different things like that. Mm-hmm. And, you know, at the time, I was like, sure, that sounds great.
9: Yeah.
10: For sure.
9: Sure.
10: But I can't say, you know, what's going to happen a couple months from now or whenever.
9: Yeah.
2: Yeah.
0: Biggie says that Jason Derulo took it off with his tongue.
2: Yes.
0: Which I think is probably true.
2: Yeah.
0: On Derulo.
1: What days do you not wear the purity ring? Oh, you know, when I see Jason.
0: On the days Jason's on top of me.
1: Yeah.
0: I don't wear my purity ring, my promise ring anymore.
1: You know, it comes and goes.
0: That's a legendary interview because they also ask about her parents, whose bond is as strong as an oak.
9: Your mom and dad just busting in the front row.
10: Oh,
9: your
10: gosh.
9: Parents look so loving, and they're still together, huh? Your mom and dad, or
10: you know what? They're actually they're not, but they still love each other.
0: Oh, so wonderful!
2: Yeah.
0: They're still together. No,
3: gosh, shouldn't you check on these things before an interview?
0: You know the worst mistake they ever made, and I'm surprised. I don't know if this comes up in the Martin Short documentary.
2: There's a new
0: Martin Short documentary. I think Martin Short.
1: I can't wait to watch it.
0: You know, we actually have

0: amazing, positive personality. They asked him about it. And he said, I think it's just in my DNA. I'm always positive and upbeat and try to be fun and have that exterior all the time. Well, again, Kathy Lee Gifford is interviewing Martin Short years ago, and his wife has died within the last couple of years. And she asked him the question, basically, how's your wife doing? And he plays it off.
1: And he and Nancy have gotten one of the greatest marriages of anybody in show business. How many years now for you guys?
2: We married 36 years. Yeah.
1: Mm-hmm. But you're still like in love.
2: Madly in love. Madly
1: wow.
2: in love.
1: Why?
2: Cute. I'm cute.
3: Yes, that is true.
1: And you make each other laugh.
2: Yes.
1: Right?
2: Yes.
0: Now, when they came back from commercial break, Kathy Lee had to say, oh, his wife is dead.
2: Sorry.
0: Sorry.
2: Oh, my God.
0: And Martin Short pointed out to Kathy Lee, you were at her funeral.
2: Yeah.
4: That's what makes it so much worse.
0: And Kathy Lee said, you know, during the break, Martin leaned over to me and said, Kathy, you may not remember, but then I passed away.
5: You actually sang at it. Listen,
0: you know, Kathy, you're just wonderful, but
5: I've never claimed to be a good producer of anything on this show, but that show had the worst producers who are in charge of things like finding out if Jordan Sparks' parents are still married.
0: They're still married.
5: They're not. Yeah. If Martin Short's wife is still alive.
0: She's not.
5: She's not.
0: You wear a purity ring.
5: I don't.
0: I don't.
5: I mean, some of the worst fact checkers, producers I've ever seen on anything.
0: Really bad.
4: I mean, is that maybe done intentionally? They're like, hey, everybody's going to be talking about this because we're not going to do any work into this interview.
5: No, wife jokes don't normally.
0: No, they don't go over well.
4: We're still talking about it, though.
0: KLG had to come back and say, I'm so sorry.
5: I've played this all wrong.
0: I had no idea. Your wife... But you were there. And
5: Martin, he says he loves her every day.
0: There's a clip in the Martin Short documentary, and Steve Martin talks about it, where apparently Martin Short and Tom Hanks are good friends, and they were on a boat, on a yacht, and they were in character. Martin Short does a character named Ed Grimley, and of course Tom Hanks was Forrest Gump. This is years ago, too. And they do the Butch Cassidy and the Sundance Kid jump off the boat into the water as those characters. And it's like home movie footage, which they show in this documentary.
6: Marty and Tom got this idea. Let's do that scene from Butch Cassidy and the Sundance Kid.
7: Oh, it's very sad. I must say, because we're going to be killed, you know. There's only one way out. So we should jump, I must say.
8: I know. Well, Mom always said jumping off cliffs is like a box of chocolates.
7: Oh, yeah.
8: You never know what you might
7: like,
8: hit.
7: Yeah, right. Come on, Forrest.
8: I can't swim.
7: Oh, that's very funny. For heaven's sakes, the fall will kill us, I must say.
0: And they jump into the water. Cute, what really rich people do
5: when
0: they're on their yacht.
5: Was that Steven Spielberg talking about
0: that? That was Spielberg talking about that. Yeah. Spielberg's in it. Steve Martin, of course, is all over it. Steve Martin says in the documentary, if you have a dinner party with 100 guests and at the last minute, Martin Short calls and says, sorry, I've had something come up, I can't make it, you cancel the dinner party. That's how good of a guy he is and how great he is at a party.
5: You know, Selena Gomez has talked about how they are both of them are like her second and third fathers. They just have an unbelievable bond because they do that show together.
0: Do you think people say that about me when you're having a dinner party and Chris Kelly calls at the last minute, which I often do, and say, something's come up, I can't go. Cancel the party.
5: They invite more people. I was going to say, actually, right as you cancel, I hear the champagne popping.
9: The RSVPs change.
5: Oh, I'll go now.
9: Oh, he's not going to be there? Yeah, I'll be there.
5: No, I mean, look what you do to a Tuesday meeting when you don't show up. I mean, it's night and day difference.
0: The balloons.
5: Oh, just
9: so smooth.
0: The streamers.
5: It's amazing when you're there. I don't hear anything from upstairs. It's quiet. When you're not there, I hear laughter.
0: Mm-hmm. A lot of times. We have a meeting every Tuesday, and a lot of times... When something comes up and they say, Chris Kelly has to be out of office one day next week, they'll say, make it Tuesday.
5: Yeah.
0: Get him out of there. Get him out of the office on Tuesday. What else struck you about Jason Derulo? He doesn't wear a shirt under a suit, and he smells fantastic.
9: He's just low-key, man.
0: Mm-hmm.
9: Like, he's not extra.
0: Mm-hmm.
9: You know, he treats everybody with respect.
0: Mm-hmm.
9: He had maybe, his bodyguard may have been the biggest person I've ever seen. Like, your height, but like 200 pounds heavier.
0: Wow.
9: Definitely a former O-lineman somewhere.
0: Muscular.
9: Very muscular.
0: And you tried to chat with him about his shoes.
9: Tried to chat with him about his shoes. He wanted no part of it.
0: Mm-hmm.
9: And yeah, I mean, he was
5: just
9: a cool
5: take
9: cat.
5: A picture, chubby.
9: Yeah, let's go.
0: I'm gonna take
5: just
0: a

0: Get in here and take the picture, Chubby.
1: Are those, geez, those look like New Balance. Yeah, that's right.
2: They are.
1: They are.
2: $700.
1: $700 New Balance. Pretty nice.
0: Jason Derulo and the homeless are the only ones that can pull off the jacket, no shirt look.
3: Yeah.
1: Yeah. Can it be done at next year's comedy shows? We should select one. Myrtle Beach. You get us shirtless with the suit jacket on is what we're doing next year in Myrtle Beach.
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1: Uptown Lexington called Conrad and Hinkle. I discovered it many years ago when my wife said, and her family is from Lexington, said, we need the pimento cheese from Conrad and Hinkle. And I said, well, what makes that so great? Well, everything. It's Lee Hinkle's grandmother's recipe, the caviar of the South, according to Food and Wine magazine, best sandwich spread in all of the Carolinas. And it really is true. Once you get the Conrad and Hinkle pimento cheese in regular or spicy, you're never going to want any other pimento cheese. 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
12: Two Guys Named Chris.
1: I was over picking up Chinese food for my wife right beside the crumble cooker.
2: Okay.
1: And I said, you know what I'm going to do?
0: I'm going to make them fatter. just so I stay skinnier.
1: Well, I walked into the place. Okay, not a soul in there but me. And there's, you know, four young people behind the counter.
0: They probably thought you were divorced. They saw you walk from the Chinese place over to the cookie place. Yeah, he probably doesn't have the kids tonight. To go Chinese, wash it down with some crumble cookies. I bet next he drives right over to the ABC store.
1: Right there, too.
0: Yeah. It's the divorced dad triangle.
12: Two guys named Chris. Mornings and nights. Rock 92.
1: America, inside the numbers, America's fastest growing city. Residents are saying, we're full. You want to take a guess at that? What do you think America's fastest growing city is? Their population up, I believe it was 6.5% over the last 5 years.
2: Austin, Texas.
1: Great guess. I bet that is one of them. It is incorrect.
0: Charlotte, North Carolina.
1: Yes, it is Charlotte, North Carolina. And the residents there have said, we're done with it. I don't want any more people. You know, it's, enough already.
0: And I know people will say, oh, Atlanta. But if you've gone through Charlotte, to me, it's officially a big city when you have traffic jams in the middle of the night.
1: That's what the...
0: and they have that.
1: Mm-hmm. The article points out we're becoming Atlanta and we don't want to be that. You know,
0: the traffic is a nice little family there. And when we go, the traffic is an absolute nightmare no matter where you go. Mm-hmm. And of course, it's expanding out. You know, as more and more people come.
1: Biggest suburb, Fort Mill, South Carolina, 20 miles from Charlotte, had a population growth of over 7% in the last 2 years, and it's 20 miles from uptown Charlotte. So they are saying, we'd prefer it if no one else moved here. Most people tried to move there because it does have the big city feel without the prices of, of course, Atlanta. But now they're saying prices are going up because there's demand. You know,
0: absolutely.
1: Everybody's there.
0: I mean, it's shocking to me what Charlotte, you know, they call it uptown. But, I mean, I grew up with family living in downtown Charlotte at the time. And, you know, these buildings that were run down, decrepit apartments are now $5,000 a month.
3: Mm-hmm.
0: You know, it's just shocking what has happened
3: it's
0: around
3: there.
0: It's also
3: become known for its nightlife.
1: Has
3: lots
1: it?
3: Of clubs and bars and so it attracts a lot of younger people.
1: Mm-hmm.
3: And so it was a good thing and they were advertising that for a while, but now they're like, no, you know,
1: enough
3: there's too many people here.
1: Yeah, there's a social media push saying don't move here.
0: Yeah.
1: We're full. Mm-hmm. Because the prices are going higher now.
0: Yeah.
1: Are you a fan of the city? You're young, both of you.
3: I've definitely had a whole lot of fun there.
1: Yeah.
3: I mean, lots of shows I've been to. Somewhere like towards the outside, not downtown, there's this zoo, like exotic petting zoo there.
1: Yes.
3: Yeah. And I love that place.
1: What's it called?
3: I think it's called, is it Zootastic, maybe?
1: Really?
3: There are pictures of me on my social media of me petting a giraffe.
1: Oh, really?
3: Yeah.
1: I didn't know that was even a thing. There was something we went to, Lazy Five Ranch or something.
0: Mm-hmm. Yeah. That's popular. You stay in your car there.
1: Yeah, that's pretty neat. I enjoyed that. You like it, BB Shane?
2: Yeah, you couldn't pay me to move there.
1: You don't like Charlotte?
2: No, I don't.
1: Too big?
2: Too big. Biggie said, too much traffic. Yeah. I drove through it this weekend on my way to my golf trip. Just got jammed up for like an hour.
0: Yeah.
1: I feel like, let's say they have football and basketball.
0: They have a great AAA baseball team.
2: Yes.
1: I'm wondering if they'll get Major League Baseball. I guess Nashville's next for Major League
0: Baseball. Yeah, and they've been fighting that. And the Knight Stadium is in the middle of uptown now, next to the Panther Stadium. But I feel like you couldn't build a Major League ballpark in that same area.
1: I bet you could put it somewhere, though.
0: They'd find a way, yeah.
2: I don't think Charlotte would be the city in North Carolina for a MLB team.
1: You think Raleigh?
2: Yeah.
1: Why Raleigh?
2: Because they have the hockey team, and I think there's just more room to build it. And
0: Charlotte wants everything in that uptown area.
1: Well, the football owner wants to. You know, the rumor is they're going to build a dome in South Carolina.
0: Oh yeah, that's been
1: I keep hearing that, which would that would free up the space for a baseball stadium.
0: That looked like it was going to happen for a long time, and then there was some he backed out and some legal troubles. And
1: I like it when cities have their sports teams like right downtown.
0: Mm-hmm.
1: Parking's a nightmare, but.
0: Yeah.
1: It's cool looking when it's on TV.
0: But nothing will ever beat, which we've talked about recently, the Charlotte Coliseum where the Hornets originally played. I mean, and that was off.
1: Best.
0: That shot out of downtown.
1: The best.
0: Oh, that was the best arena.
1: In 1987, I saw the Celtics play the Hornets there. That probably is impossible because I don't think they were a team until 88. But I did.
0: In the 80s.
1: In the 80s, I saw the Larry Bird, Kevin McHale, Robert Parrish Celtics play the Hornets. And I was 17 driving my friends to Charlotte, and on the way in, all the arrows were green on, you know, most, and I thought, my God, this is the future. It'll never get better than this. Because they could make 8 lanes go one way and 1 lane go the other, and then vice versa.
13: Now,
1: unbelievable.
13: You were older. I was younger. But as a kid, seeing that with no stoplights was like mind-boggling.
1: Incredible. Incredible. Yeah,
13: and especially the way they could change them. You're like, oh, my God, the game's over. Now we're in the wrong lane.
1: You can't even explain it.
13: You can't.
1: It's so good.
13: But it was unbelievable.
1: When they moved the stadium to downtown, I said, that's the end of Charlotte. It's over.
3: Charlotte. Yeah, no one will ever move there
1: There's
3: now.
1: There's no way anybody moves to Charlotte.
13: It's not the same.
1: No.
13: It is different. And I've been to some Hornets games since they've moved. I don't love it.
1: What place do you think Charlotte's in as far as largest? New York's 1, LA 2, Chicago 3. Where's Charlotte?
2: It's top 15, I believe.
13: Population-wise?
1: Mm-hmm.
13: I was going to say they're 9th or 10th.
1: 14th.
13: Okay.
1: Which was when I used to study these things when I was in school, they were 40th. You know, they have skyrocketed.
13: Well, it used to be, come to Charlotte because we're a big city, but we still have a little city feel.
1: Yeah. Not anymore.
13: Not at all anymore. No. I mean, I remember when Bank of America moved there. I mean, the building, but the whole appeal was we're a banking city, but we still feel small. Mm-hmm. We're still kind of local.
1: I saw Jerry Seinfeld play there 25 years ago, and I remember when I was walking in the street, I was like, oh, this is big now. I mean, this was 25 years ago. I was like, now it's gotten big. They're saying now, too, you know, this has been reported before, this is about population, that there is a real possibility, but the year 2064, we could be in serious trouble with our population worldwide, and especially in the United States, because so few people now are interested in having babies and procreating, you know, that we're on a trajectory to go down. So, for instance, Social Security can't be paid for.
13: 64, I'm doing my home. Oh, yeah, I'm not worried.
1: No, you're not going to worry about it. 64, I'll only be 93, so...
13: Hey, tell him to have the babies.
1: I would want the babies. That one group said, you know, in an absolute worst-case scenario, our population could be cut in half by the year 2064 if things go absolutely wrong with pandemics and all that kind of stuff. And then we'd have a huge issue on our hands. I always thought overpopulation was going to be the problem. Now it looks like underpopulation is the problem.
3: Now we're about to have a big baby boom.
1: You think so?
3: Taylor Swift's going to have a baby.
1: Oh, and what's right? When Taylor has a baby.
3: And then all the girls are going to want to have babies too. They want to be pregnant at the same time as Taylor Swift. We're about to have a baby boom. It's okay.
1: God, you may be right. I'm just thinking about
13: that. What if she saves us?
1: As she always does. The world. She always does. The one person that can save us is Taylor Swift.
13: Yeah.
1: You said the other day, two things are saving the world. Maybe B.B. Shea said it. Taylor Swift and pickleball.
13: Yeah, that didn't come out of my mouth.
1: You weren't here.
13: He still sucks
1: B.B.
13: up
1: Shea
13: like
1: said
13: that.
1: It. B.B. Shea said, the two things that are saving the world are Taylor Swift and pickleball. He's right.
2: The young folks and the old folks.
1: He's right. Taking care of them. That's what's happening.
13: You see old Travis drug her to a Cleveland Cavs game.
2: She looked miserable at that game, too.
1: At the Knicks.
13: Everybody. Of course, here come all the body language experts and the lip readers.
1: Mm-hmm.
13: And I guess she handed him like a piece of gum at one point and said something like, last one.
1: Mm-hmm.
3: I love that, though, because I'm they've always seemed like a fake couple to me. And that is so real.
1: Yeah, it's a real thing.
3: That you just get dragged to something and you're miserable, but you do it because you love them.
13: Well, then the crowd egged him on to get up and chug a beer, and she looked mortified.
1: And she gave him the last stick of gum?
13: Yeah. Or I pictured her more like, which I feel like is kind of like raising Travis, where she's like, this is it.
1: But the flavor goes away so fast.
13: Yeah, but you've gone through a whole pack of Zebra Stripe.
1: This is your last stick of gum. The flavor doesn't stay long. I saw him the other day go, I feel like they're moving more games off of Sunday on NFL. Well, no kidding.
13: Yeah.
1: Jeez.
13: Thank you for that in-depth analysis.
1: Thanks, Travis. Next thing you know, they're going to play out of the United States. My God, what's going on here? I think they're doing more games on Christmas.
13: I need to get a passport.
1: Where do I do that?
14: Call two guys named Chris at 866-470-2GNC. 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
6: Two guys named Chris.
7: When I was hosting, I was emceeing an event this past weekend. I had a trivia question. I nailed one kid, man. He's like 16. I said, I got a sports trivia question. He raised his hand. And I said, the Toronto Blue Jays are playing in Game 7 of the World Series. What team did they? And he said, Dodgers. And I said, beat the last time they won the World Series.
8: Ooh.
7: Mike Brown.
9: Sit down.
10: Hey, Chris, if I could speak to you for a minute. He's here with Make-A-Wish.
11: What?
10: Yeah.
6: 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Mornings and nights. 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
12: Portions of the following programming are pre-recorded.
7: So we did a little test here with my kids. In a moment, we're going to have them play. I showed them. I saw this online. I thought, I wonder if they could do it as well. My kids are 21 and 17. And I showed them logos of bands. Susie and the Banshees was one. These are 80s bands, 90s bands. And you can guess whether or not they'll get the answer right. Now, maybe I still have the pictures of the logos that were used, because some of them are pretty tough. And so they would look at like the spelling of it and try to figure out how to pronounce the name of the band. I saw it done with some record store employees, and then we decided to do it. For instance, I'll show you some of these. Like, here is Susie and the Banshees. So do you think that my kids could get that right when they see it?
13: No.
14: Susie's spelled very weird.
7: Susie is spelled S-I-O-U-X-S-I-E.
13: I thought Banshees was going to be the harder one here, but no, it's Susie.
7: Susie and the Banshees.
13: Yeah, no.
14: I would say no on that one.
7: All right. Well, I'll have them play in just a minute. I also mentioned to B.B. Shea. We were talking about his regret now at buying those golf clubs.
14: Yeah.
7: B.B. Shea spent $1,500 on some golf irons, a week and a half ago. And now he's played golf for the first time. Well, surprisingly, he's the same crappy player he's always been.
14: I'm no better. And it's a shame.
7: So he said, I wasted that $1,500, which made my nipples hard. You know that.
13: I can see him through your shirt just talking about it.
7: Thank you.
14: You're a regret man.
7: I love regret.
14: You love it.
7: I love having others have regret. So the two purchases I've been considering, an electric vehicle, which is possible, and a 100-inch screen television, also possible. But I told BB Shea what I want to do now is to make not buying things be just as much of an exhilaration as buying things. You know, to look at the empty spot where the 100-inch TV screen would be and say, ooh, I saved $1,500, you know, to rub my nipples over that. That's what I'm going to start doing from now on. Don't you think
13: do that already?
7: I need to do it more.
14: He's trying to convince the masses to feel the same way he feels.
7: You think we could pull that off? Do you think
14: that's
7: we
14: like convincing somebody that having sex is not as good as having sex?
7: Like not having sex is better than having sex.
13: Women have been trying to convince men of this for years and years and years.
7: Yeah. There's an episode of Sex and the City. You know I watched it early on. And one of the women on there, she's like, loves sex. I mean, she's Samantha. If you're a Samantha, it means you have sex all the time. And she met a guy who said, you know, he used to have sex two or three times a day. Loved it. But he stopped. And he's like, if you think having sex is good, you should try not having sex. It's like he just all the time was right on the edge of it, but never did it. And she said, you're out of your mind. You're crazy.
14: There's no way.
7: I want to make not having things just as, what do they call it, like non-consumerism, just as exhilarating as buying something.
13: I think it's doable because it used to be that if you bought something cheap, you would not want people to know that you bought it cheap. But now, like your wife, it's like, oh, did you get your nails at $9, you know?
7: She does that.
13: I think that is more popular now. So when you don't spend money, you're like, guess what I didn't buy yesterday?
7: Exactly. Guess
13: I
7: what?
13: I think you could do it.
7: I do too. Guess what I didn't buy yesterday? Television. Guess what I thanks. Guess what I didn't buy your car? Did not buy it. Might not be good for our business.
13: But
7: I noticed you got your nails done.
13: I did it myself. $9.
7: Well, you're engaged. Yeah. So when your fiance says, oh, I like your nails, $9.
13: Yeah.
7: That's how you
13: do it. Well, I'm definitely the money saver in our relationship.
7: Oh, really?
13: Yes. And like the second we moved in together, that was
7: It was clear.
13: Major conflict.
7: Oh, no kidding.
13: Yeah.
7: He likes to spend, not waiting on the rainy day. But then again, you also have your mindset, BB Shea, of you're obviously never going to retire. This is your peak.
14: Exactly.
7: Sadly.
14: Yeah.
7: But you might as well take advantage of the golf clubs or whatever. You know, I mean, I get that reality as well. But I still hold out hope for you. I think one of these days you can retire.
14: Hopefully.
7: You know? You putting money in your 401k?
14: What's that? Don't even know what that is.
13: 401k?
14: Is that a laser?
7: You know, I told my wife the other day, I've been saving in the 401k for 30 some years, you know, since I was 19, I started putting in the 401k. And now I'm 55. And I said to her, because I put as much as we can afford in it, I said, what if we stopped now putting into the 401k? You know, just stop and take that money and actually buy some things like the television or the car. You know, you do it that way. But cooler heads prevailed, and we decided not to do that. Because, you know, right then, as soon as you get the money, it's already been taxed, so you're getting less money. You get it now, but you get less.
14: Which is so stupid to me.
7: It is?
14: Yeah, the taxing of the money that you're saving?
7: Well, but you don't. But if you save it, it's not taxed.
14: But if I want to take it out,
7: then you get taxed.
14: They tax it, which is stupid to me.
7: Boy, and you get taxed.
14: Yeah, exactly.
7: If you take it out early, you get taxed big
14: time. It's my money, but it's not my money.
7: I know.
14: I can't just do what I want to with it.
7: Well, I agree. There's a day of the year. I mean, income tax day, of course, was last month. And I remember reading that we didn't have an income tax here in this country until maybe like 100 years ago. And when it first started, it was like a penny, you know, or a dollar on every 100. And even when it started, people were like, what do you mean? I'm earning this money and you're just taking it?
13: Yeah, and then the government found out they could just spend money whenever they wanted to.
7: Well, that's the thing about taxes too, isn't it? It always grows. It's, you know, they started to say, okay, we'll take a dollar out of every 100 you make. Well, now, of course, you know, it's 30%.
13: And that's something that's true across parties. It doesn't matter what party you're in. The government spends too much money.
7: Oh, my God. And yet we're still in debt. I mean, we spend so much on, in many people's opinion, useless, wasted things. You know how it goes. Don't get me started on all that stuff. Let me test my children. They're young. They don't know about taxes yet. My son had to do his taxes.
13: Oh, no.
7: So imagine how that went. Well, I say my son had to do them. He called his mother and said, taxes. Susie and the Banshees is one of these. This is an 80s band. I'll show you the logo. So you don't think he got this right?
13: No.
14: No.
7: It was my son that tried this one. So and by the way, in some of these, the dog barks in the background.
13: It's okay.
7: Not this one, I don't think, but you'll hear me like going, Shut up. This is my son answering Susie and the Banshees. My daughter may chime in as well.
8: All right, Ben. What band is that?
9: I don't know. Suicide and the Banshees?
7: It is not. Suicide
13: and the Banshees. He sounds exactly like I thought he would.
7: Oh, yeah. All right, now then we did In Excess, but let me again, I'll show you the way it looks, you know, on the logo that I showed them is not exactly easy. All right.
14: Okay. Could be confused.
13: And who does it, your daughter or your son?
7: I think they both took a shot at this. All right.
13: I think one of them will get it.
7: All right. Let's see. Here's my son on In Excess.
9: Kiss.
7: Kiss.
13: Was he even looking?
7: Yeah. That's the same thing. I just showed you.
14: Kiss.
7: Kiss. Now, my daughter had the benefit of going second on the first few here.
11: I have no guess.
9: Give it a guess.
11: NSYNC.
9: No. That's in. That's in excess. In excess.
7: Okay. She says NSYNC. Okay.
13: She was halfway there.
14: Yeah,
13: much
14: she got close.
13: Much closer than the boy.
7: Well, yeah, but did you hear him? No. You know, she's all he's all over her, of course. Okay. The next one I gave him, let me see if I can show you the logo. All right, yeah. It's Cher. But the logo.
13: Yeah, they'll get that one.
7: What do you hear my son's answer?
13: Oh, gosh.
7: All right. C-H-E-R. And you see it's a large C and then H-E-R on the logo. So you think my son will get it right?
13: Actually, here, and that he said that, of course not. But here, I would have said yes.
7: Here he is guessing Cher.
9: Rich.
7: Rich.
14: That's a cool dude, man. I like your son.
7: Oh yeah,
14: he's awesome.
13: Is he fluent in Hebrew? Is he reading backwards?
7: I know, that's twice.
14: Rich.
7: That's twice he's read it backwards. Cher.
13: Why?
7: C-H-E-R. Rich. I guess he thought it was backwards and the T. I don't know really what he was. That's a college educated boy. I mean, he's going to be a senior in college next year. My daughter, I believe, actually, because again, she had the benefit of going second.
11: Cher.
9: Yes, that is Cher.
11: I thought it was out of order.
13: Why would you think that?
7: I don't know why he was thinking that. So these are all 80s bands, 70s, 80s, some 90s bands, and I would ask them what it was. Now, I'll show you the next one. REO Speedwagon.
14: Okay.
13: Okay, if he gets this one wrong, take him out of college.
7: All right. Believe me, I'd love to. Okay. This is both of them giving a shot at REO Speedwagon.
9: Is that REO Speedwagon?
8: Catherine?
9: Oh, shit. REO Speedwagon. REO Speedwagon.
7: Well, he almost said the S word there, too.
13: Right in front of his father?
7: Right in front of his father.
9: Is that REO Speedwagon?
8: Catherine?
9: Oh, shit. REO Speedwagon.
7: Oh, shit.
9: REO Speedwagon.
7: Oh. So, I don't know. Yes and no.
13: I give him because he pronounced it,
7: give
13: you know.
7: A little credit for that one, yeah? Okay. Here they are trying Spandau Ballet. All right. These are my children.
13: Spandau Ballet.
14: Okay.
7: Spandau Ballet.
13: I think one maybe will get it.
7: All right, let's see what they do here.
9: Is that Spandau Ballet?
7: Yes.
11: I'll also say Spandau Ballet.
7: Oh, didn't she do a good job?
14: Okay, yeah.
7: I'll also say Spandau Ballet. She was famous for that one.
9: Is that Spandau Ballet?
11: I'll also say Spandau Ballet.
7: That's how we should do the SAT. I'll also say C. Okay. This one may surprise you. Bjork. B-J-O-R-K.
13: No way.
14: Yeah.
7: With the little umlauts and so forth over it as well.
13: No way.
7: Bjork. Let me get to them doing that one. Yes, it's my daughter does this one. Bjork.
9: Give it any shot. Anything.
8: Hey, shut up.
11: Bjork.
7: Bjork. No, it is not Bjork. Yeah, that's the... I was getting a little frustrated.
9: Give it any shot. Anything.
8: Hey, shut up.
11: Bjork.
14: No wonder he's so misbehaved.
13: That was
14: people
13: just,
14: yelling at him all the time.
13: That was you in your purest form. I really like that.
7: You like that? That was really, yeah. That was completely unfiltered me.
9: Give it any shot, anything.
8: Hey, shut up.
11: Bjork.
13: I dog. Want that. I want that like that sound for something. I don't know if I want it for my text tone or what.
7: Sort of ringtone or something. Exactly. Hey, shut up. Enough. Eurythmics was next. Let me see if I can get you that one. Eurythmics. I showed him the logo.
13: It's gettable, but I don't think so.
7: It is gettable. I agree. Let's see. This is both my children. They're Gen Z looking at band names, logos from the 70s, 80s, 90s. This one is Eurythmics.
11: Eurythmics?
15: Yeah, I was going to say something.
16: Down to.
15: Eurythmics.
16: Eurythmics.
14: Okay. That's good. That's fair.
7: Both of them did okay with that. It wasn't that poorly. That, you know, some of those, like Susie and the Banshees, that's pretty tough.
13: If you would have shown me that, I wouldn't have known.
7: Yeah. That's hard. Husker Du. Do you know Husker Du?
14: Yes.
7: Are you a fan of the band?
14: Yeah, Bob Mould. I think he plays for Husker Du, or sings for Husker Du.
7: You know your stuff.
14: Yeah.
13: Okay.
7: Do you know Husker Du, Red Rachel?
13: I don't think so.
7: All right. I'm not really familiar with their music. They've got the little symbols over there. Do you think they'll get Husker Du right?
14: No, I don't think so on this one.
7: All right. This is my son, 21, trying Husker Du.
15: I'm going to say Husker Du.
7: Husker Du.
13: That's close.
14: Count it. That's close.
13: Give him that.
14: Yeah.
7: That's nice of him.
13: He could have said Husker Duh.
7: He could have. Let's see what my daughter does.
11: Husker Du?
13: Wait, okay.
7: You want to hear that one again?
13: I want to hear that again.
7: I want to hear that again.
13: I laughed too soon.
7: Well, again, there's twice that the first we had Bjork.
15: Give it any shot, anything.
8: Hey, shut up.
11: Bjork.
7: And then we had Husker Du.
11: Husker Du?
8: Shut up!
7: It gets frustrating.
13: I've been there.
14: I get it.
7: It gets frustrating. You know what that dog does? He sees like my neighbor walking their dog out the window, and he starts barking. Sometimes I'm asleep. Sometimes I'm laying there, head thrown back with some television show on. All of a sudden, it's wah, wah, wah. And I mean, it'll wake you from a dead sleep.
11: Husker Du?
8: Shut up!
7: Can't count Husker Du. We did count Husker Du, which I think was pretty good. All right, the next one looks like both are guessing on Depeche Mode. Depeche Mode.
13: I don't think so.
7: I
14: think they're going to have trouble with the end of Depeche.
13: And also with the whole thing with Cher, there's like a little C thing there. Yeah, it's going to be confusing.
7: It is confusing because there's a little symbol, like a little chain symbol going around it. These are my children, 21 and 17, trying to decipher Depeche Mode.
11: Depeche Mode?
16: Ben?
15: Depeche Mode?
7: Depeche and Depeche. Can you give it him?
13: I don't think that, no.
7: I don't think so either. Because it's Depeche.
11: Depeche Mode?
16: Ben?
15: Depeche Mode?
7: Depeche Mode. No, on those. We're not going to give that one. Sade.
13: Sade.
7: Sade.
13: No.
7: Some say, I believe, you know, honestly, I think it's, I've heard Sade. I believe it's Sade. Is that Sade, BB Sade?
14: Oh, yeah, Sade.
7: You're familiar?
14: Oh, yeah.
7: You're
14: smooth operator, yeah.
7: Smooth operator. These are the children trying to get Sade.
15: Sade.
16: Catherine.
11: Sade.
7: It is not Sade. That's what it looks like, of course. What, did you give him the credit on that?
13: He didn't.
15: Sade.
13: Sade. No.
16: Catherine.
11: Sade.
7: No, can't count either one of those, I'm afraid. Yeah. Good try. Now, this one, Oingo Boingo. Do you like Oingo Boingo, BB Show?
14: I've never heard their music. I've heard of them, though.
7: Yep.
14: Not sure about, I don't know. This will be tough for them, I think.
13: No, they got this one.
7: You think they got this one? All right. This is both of them attempting Oingo Boingo.
15: Oingo Boingo?
16: Catherine.
11: Oingo Boingo.
7: I think she got it.
14: Yeah.
13: He put Boingo. A little K in
7: he
13: there.
7: He said Oingo Boingo.
15: Oingo Boingo.
16: Catherine.
11: Oingo Boingo.
7: Yes. So I give her credit for that one, but not him. There are several of these. There's a few left. These are my children, age 17 and 21. And I'm quizzing them on band names and the logos. Queensryche. Queensryche. Do you like them, BB Shay?
14: I do.
7: Yeah, I don't know that much about them, but they were big late 80s, early 90s,
14: yes.
7: I guess. You think they'll get it?
13: No, I don't think so.
14: Nah.
7: Again, too many little umlauts and little things over the letters. Queensrÿche. Let's see how they do. There's both of them here.
11: Queensrÿche?
15: Ben. Queensrÿche.
13: No. We're back to where we started.
7: No. Queensrÿche is closer than Queensrÿche.
11: Queensrÿche?
15: Ben. Queensrÿche.
7: No.
13: It sounds like a reality TV show.
7: Queensrÿche. It does. Two more. Erasure. Erasure. Are you familiar with Erasure?
14: Mm-hmm. Never heard of Erasure.
13: What?
14: No.
7: They have a song. You know, recently, in fact, we played a Put Up or Shut Up rock and roll trivia game.
13: That's what I was going to say. It came up not too long ago.
7: Yeah. And the song is called A Little Respect, which I knew. And nobody else had heard of it. You had heard of it, but nobody else.
13: Mm-hmm. Well, I think so. I remember us talking about it.
7: Yeah.
13: And it's a weird way to spell that, but.
7: Erasure.
14: Oh, that doesn't even look like the word. Okay.
7: Let's see how they. What do you think?
14: No. I'm going to say no on this one.
13: I think we might get one surprising accidental getting it right.
7: Let's see what happens.
11: Erasure.
15: Quiet.
9: Ben.
15: Eraser.
13: He's close, but not close quite. Enough.
7: I don't know if you could hear under my breath.
13: Yeah, we heard you threaten to kill your dog.
14: I'm going to kill that dog.
11: Eraser.
15: Quiet.
9: Ben.
15: Eraser.
7: It was close. It was sure. Very, very close. Plus, we were under a lot of strain with the dog at that point. And finally, Chumbawamba. It's pretty straightforward the way it's written. It's just the name of the band. Chumbawamba.
13: Wamba.
7: But look how it's spelled. The Wamba is W-A-M-B. It's Chumbawamba. I guess that's really... Is that how you say it? Chumbawamba?
14: Probably is Chumbawamba, but we always say Chumbawamba.
7: We do. Here are the children.
15: Chumbawamba.
16: Catherine.
11: Chumbawamba.
7: Chumba. They got both wrong. I can't give them credit on that. I think they did about 30% on those.
13: Yeah.
7: Disappointing. I'll try him again. He'll be home for summer here soon, so we'll try some more things like that.
13: Maybe leave the dog outside.
7: Oh, God. I tell you. That dog.
9: Give it any shot, anything.
15: Hey, shut up.
11: Bjork.
7: This is, you're right. Me, completely unfiltered.
11: Husker Du?
15: God, shut up!
7: Is that your favorite one of those?
13: I love that.
7: That really is. That second one, by golly.
13: You get that grumble that I've had enough grumble.
7: Yeah. You have no idea.
13: Well, I have to lean away from the microphone because you're about to scream.
7: And that dog's in the background.
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7: A couple of things about this new game. First of all, it may take a while or it may take no time at all. If it takes no time at all, we may have to get a second winner, because otherwise we're just going to sit here, you know, pulling her pud.
14: Yeah.
7: Apologies.
14: How many? What? What'd you say?
7: Said we're just sitting here pulling her pud.
14: I've never heard that before. I like it. I'm using that tonight.
7: I bet you are. Hey, you want to come over and sit over here pulling my pud? I don't know. I apologize to Rachel. I'm so sorry.
21: Oh, she told me how her boyfriend, she found out that I didn't give everybody else the Chick-fil-A gift cards that time. I had 100 of them. Apparently, her boyfriend used to work at Outback Steakhouse, now her fiancé, and he wanted to give us some Outback Steakhouse gift cards, which is really nice, and gave them to Red Rachel when she started working here and said, give these away to the guys, but not to Chris Kelly.
0: He said, whatever you do, do not let that stack end up in Chris Kelly's hands.
21: He said, why? He said, because he won't give them to anybody else. God, I do love an Outback, man. I love an Outback. That blooming onion? Now you're talking. Okay, Seth gets first shot at this. Seth, 7 in a row. It's a stairway to 7. If you can answer 7 questions in a row correctly, you get the prize. Today, it's those tickets to see Weird Al. If we get through it fast, we'll do multiple winners. If not, we'll keep on trying to get a winner. Seth, are you ready?
1: Oh, I'm going to do my best.
21: All right, good luck to you. I think you'll do well here. Now, the questions start easy, and they get progressively harder. Here we go. What band sings the song Satisfaction?
1: Can't get no satisfaction.
21: The
1: Stones.
21: Yes. Okay. Maybe it's harder than I thought.
0: Bonus points for singing a little bit for us, too.
21: Okay, you're 1 for 1. You got to get 6 more for a win. Okay, second question. You're one step of the way on the stairway to 7. What band has had lead singers named David Lee Roth, Sammy Hagar, and Gary Cherone?
1: No clue.
21: You only got one step on the stairway to 7. Okay, that's how it works. I feel like that's gettable.
14: So if somebody doesn't get the first question right, do we send them to hell or something like that?
21: Body bag.
14: Body bag.
21: Okay. See, we still have the body bag t-shirt. So if you miss the first question, you're body bagged. That's how it'll work if we replace Put Up or Shut Up Rock and Roll Trivia with. See? 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There will be, when you get 7 in a row, we'll have one bonus question for the $500 gift card from Piedmont Triad International Airport. How good is that?
14: I love it.
21: Yeah, we're still trying to keep those perks in as well. James goes next. Hello, James. How you doing?
2: Hey, I'm good, guys. I hope you are.
21: Doing very well, thank you. Stairway to 7, question number 1. Dead or alive, David Crosby?
2: He's dead.
21: That's correct. I'm going to say about 3 years ago he passed. In his 80s, to which we said, pretty good run. For him, known to be the ultimate a-hole, the great David Crosby. I do love this song, too. This your favorite? I told you to get your favorite.
14: This is the first. I'm not a huge fan of him.
21: I just killed it.
14: I'm sorry.
21: Took a dump right on David Crosby. Man, the man's dead.
0: He's dead. You can't do that.
21: Give me a chance.
14: The best thing I learned about David Crosby is he did backup vocals on that Hootie and the Blowfish song. Hold my hand. Yes.
21: Oh, yes, he did.
14: He did the high part on Hold My
21: That's
14: Hand.
21: That's right.
14: Which was That's amazing.
21: Right. That's right. You got 6 more to go. Step 1 in the stairway to 7. Here's step 2. Dead, Canadian, or both? Gordon Lightfoot. Dead, Canadian, or both?
2: Let's say both.
21: That's correct. He just died a couple of years ago. Great factoid about Gordon Lightfoot. He sings Wreck of the Edmund Fitzgerald. And the Wreck of Edmund Fitzgerald is about a boat that went down in one of the Great Lakes many years ago. They ring a bell and have a plaque, a statue for everybody that went down on the boat. And when Gordon Lightfoot died, they added his name. Really nice.
14: Oh, cool.
21: Okay, you're two steps to the stairway to 7. Speaking of which, here's step 3. I'll give you 5 seconds to name any song by Led Zeppelin. 5, 4, 3. Two. Correct. That's the one that comes to mind, isn't it? Very nice. You're 3 steps to the stairway to 7. Here's step 4, James.
7: I'll give you an album released in the 1980s. You give me the artist or band that released the album. 5150.
2: That's Van Halen.
7: That is correct.

0: Yes. You're over halfway. You're four steps to the stairway to seven. Three more and you're a winner, James. What was the original name of the band Chicago? They didn't start out as Chicago. What did they start out as, James?
1: No Clue, Illinois.
0: No, it is not No Clue, Illinois. But I see what you did there. Okay, we move on to Luke, who's the next player on Stairway to Seven. Seven in a row, right? And you are a winner, Luke. How are you?
2: Doing fantastic. How are you guys?
0: Doing real well, thank you. Dead or alive? George Harrison.
2: Famously dead.
0: Correct. That's right. Now, he's been dead probably 20 years, almost. George Harrison. We lost him. That's step one on the stairway to seven. Six more, and you are a winner. Let's go next, again, to you, Luke. Step number two. What's the name of Taylor Swift's fiancé?
2: Travis Kelce.
0: Travis Kelce is correct. Wait, I thought we had no music for that, but we do. This is a song called Wood that she wrote for him. Redwood tree, it ain't hard to see. His love was the key that opened my thighs. Taylor and Travis. When are they getting married? Do we know? We don't know officially yet, do we?
3: They're not letting any solid information out there.
0: I think they'll get married and nobody will know. Don't you think?
3: You know, there's a couple celebrities that are doing that. Dua Lipa just had a secret wedding.
0: Saw it.
3: Zendaya and Tom Holland.
0: Yep.
3: That's what they're doing, secret weddings to keep people away.
0: You're two steps of the way there. Okay, here's your next one. Step number three, the Stairway to Seven. What rock star's band is the E Street Band, Luke?
2: That is the Despicable Bruce Springsteen.
0: Yes, the Despicable Bruce Springsteen is correct.
3: That is his full name.
0: Yeah. I think in concert he's going by that name. Okay, halfway there almost. What rock star, now deceased, is known as the Lizard King?
2: Oh, that was Lizard King.
0: Lizard King.
2: I'm just going to take a shot in the dark, Alice Cooper.
0: It is not Alice Cooper, and you fail on question number four. You got to get seven in a row to be a winner. Hello, Scott.

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1: Oh, I know. Boy, oh boy, or barely awake, paddle to the metal. Oh, man, I should do this for a living.
0: It feels good to be Boatu. It feels good to Geico.
3: Hmm. That. Is that the... Is that Kiss?
4: It is Kiss. What can I do? And you keep it going. What can I do? Now you have four more to go. Step number four in the Stairway to Seven. Which member of the Eagles sings lead on Take It to the Limit? Hint, it's not Don Henley. It's not Glenn Frey.
3: Oh, man. The bass player. Felder?
4: It's not Felder. No, sorry. He may be the bass player. It is not him. Question four seems to be stumping everybody here as we get through the Stairway to Seven. Will anybody win? We find out. Jim will try next. Hello, Jim. How you doing?
5: I am good.
4: Great.
5: How are you?
4: Very good. It's good to hear from you. Thank you. What band released an album called Nevermind in 1991?
5: Nirvana.
4: Nirvana is correct. Who's the lead singer of that band?
5: Kurt Cobain.
4: Kurt Cobain is correct. What's the biggest hit on the album?
5: Smells Like Teen Spirit.
4: Four more to go. Has the video been seen on YouTube 500 million times, 1 billion times, or 2 billion times?
5: Oh, that's tough. I'll shoot in the middle.
4: No. 2 billion times. Just over, as a matter of fact, for Smells Like Teen Spirit. That was question number four. We have not made a Stairway to Seven yet. Polygirl Cassie will give it a shot. Hey, Polygirl Cassie, how you doing?
6: Good morning, y'all. I'm all right. How are y'all?
4: Good. Good to hear from you. Get seven in a row right, and you're a winner. A Stairway to Seven. Dead or alive, Ozzy Osbourne.
6: Dead.
4: Correct. Last year?
7: Yeah.
4: For Ozzy Osbourne?
7: Mm-hmm.
4: Yeah. Less than a year ago, yeah. I. Who sings Piano Man?
6: Billy Joel.
4: Yes, Piano Man. It's the second time we've had this song on here.
8: Sing us a song tonight. Well, we're all in the mood for...
4: You have 5 seconds to name one song by the Eagles. 5, 4... 3, 2.
6: Take It Easy.
4: Yes. Very nice. Not the one we thought you'd name. We have Hotel California queued up there. CB Shea said, what song should I get? I said, well, obviously, we'll know.
7: The one everybody's going to say.
4: I like Take It Easy better. You have 4 more to get. Question 4 on the Stairway to Seven. What's the only number one hit on the Billboard Hot 100 for the band Boston? Is it Amanda, 4Play Long Time, or Rock and Roll Band?
8: They pick champagne on ice. And she's
6: say those one more time.
4: What's the only number one hit ever on the Billboard Hot 100 chart for the band Boston? Is it Amanda, 4Play Long Time, or Rock and Roll Band?
6: Amanda, my favorite song by him.
4: That is correct. That's 4, 3 more, and you're a winner. Question number 5 on the Stairway to Seven. Who is this speaking?
9: My favorite thing when I sit down with new artists or songwriters is I'm like, why are you reading your comments?
4: All right. Who is that, Polygirl Cassie?
6: Oh, God. I got no idea. Madonna.
4: Oh. Not Madonna. My hint, we've talked about her already once on the Stairway to Seven. I like this game.
10: It's going well.
4: Do we have one more? We have time for one more player. One more player. It's Matt, and we're going to do this one like we did one earlier. Okay. Matt, who sings Uptown Girl?
10: Oh, crap.

0: Isn't that Billy Joel, too?
1: That is Billy Joel. In what decade was it released?
0: 80s.
1: Yes. 83 to be exact. Was Uptown Girl a number one hit on the Billboard Hot 100 chart in America?
0: No.
1: Correct. That's three. You need four more to be a winner here on Uptown Girl. What supermodel was in the video for the song?
0: I can't remember it.
1: Ah! That's it. And that's your game. It's called Stairway to Seven. No winner today. How we're going to do this?
2: I like that.
1: That's all the questions I have. One guy said, why are you making extra work for yourself? I don't know. It's fun. Yeah.
2: You like to torture yourself. That is your thing.
1: It is. I like to feel pain mentally and physically. Let's do it. We may replace Put Up or Shut Up with that. Stairway to Seven. I'll make them a little easier so we can get past four or five. Oh, I think Polygirl Cassie made it longer. She was up
2: she
1: to
2: did.
1: Five, maybe six. That's it.
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13: I'm having to fight with my phone, and I feel like I'm losing control over my life.
14: God, I wish time travel was real. I would take him back to the trenches of World War One. I ain't even giving him World War Two. I'm taking him back to World War One. Hey, tell these guys what you just told me.
15: Yeah. They get shot so quick.
14: Yeah, this guy, he has mud foot. They're going to saw his foot off. He has trench foot. They're going to saw it off without any type of, you know, there's no anesthetic, nothing. He's going to die in 3 days from the infection. Tell him about your app.
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17: We were just talking about crocodile tears, especially in our industry. I may cry today. We did get some bad news on our dog yesterday. Mm. You know, our dog Annie, who is 14, And the vet is pretty sure and has been for a couple of weeks that she has cancer. And my wife took her to the vet again yesterday for an update because she's not eating as well. We had that steroid that he put her on, to make a long story short. And it helped for a few days, but they told us, you know, this will only be for a little while. And then it's like, do you want to get into chemotherapy and all that kind of stuff? And we can't even get an appointment to see the specialist until 2 weeks from now. And the doctor basically has said, the vet has said, you probably only have a few days left with her.
0: Oh, no.
17: It's killing me. I mean, it's killing all of us.
14: Yeah.
17: But anyway, I'm not gonna cry about it. I've cried yesterday and
0: Those aren't crocodile tears.
17: No,
0: those are real.
17: No, they're not. I cry all the time. I mean, everybody, like when Chris Dim was retiring, everybody's like, oh my God, you cry. You're such a baby, but I cried with you and you know, that kind of stuff. And so that is hard. You know, we're going through that. And you know how it is with pets. But for us, she's more than a pet. You know, she's just such a part of us. And even when she was 14, I don't know, we all just thought she's doing really well. You know, it seemed like she'd be with us forever. And you put that thought out of your mind. So it was really difficult. But I was telling BB Shea and Red Rachel that I once worked years and years and years ago with another morning show host. This is radio for you now. And there was a terribly tragic story in the news. This is about crying on the air. And the story was about Susan Smith. Now, if you're a certain age, you know that name. Awful, awful woman. Mm-hmm. She has been up for parole in the last few years, and they've denied it, thank God. She should never get out of jail. Susan Smith, in the, I'd say, 1994 or 5, had two small children, and she reported to the police that a carjacker had pulled her over. She was stopped, you know, needing to run out of gas or something, and a black man came along and kidnapped her two kids in South Carolina at age like 4 and 2. And so the whole country was looking for a black man who had kidnapped these two little children. And they had a description of him and everything. And then about 3 or 4 days later, maybe even longer than that, her story started to, there were cracks in the story. You know, it's like, well, wait a minute, it doesn't quite add up. And the sheriff down there did an excellent job. And finally, after several days, she admitted, I made this up. And tragically, she had killed the children. I mean, it was awful. She put them in the car, and the car was at the bottom of the lake. Mm. I mean, that's how awful it was. So this is a lesson in radio, okay? There's cameras in here now, so you could catch it. But there weren't then. So I used to go out with my morning show cohorts years ago. Remember when I was fun? No, you don't. You don't have
0: no idea. No, I don't think I was born yet.
17: Oh, God, you weren't. You were long from being born. But at this time, at least I was going through the motions of being fun. And we would go out to a wing place every Thursday night and played sports trivia. God, that's when life was life, you know?
2: You know, you were describing that to me. I was like, that sounds like so much fun.
17: You don't even know about it.
2: No.
17: They had this thing called NTN, Interactive Sports Trivia. So you go to the bar and grill. There's wings on the table. That's how I met the Diesel.
2: Oh, okay, yeah.
0: Wow.
17: Our hands touched over a lemon pepper wing. And we just looked at each other and, you know.
0: It was love at first sight.
17: I licked teriyaki off his lips. He licked insanity off my lips. And the rest is history.
2: The story is old as time.
17: Now we're playing pickleball together. So anyway, I was out with my morning show partners at this place. And we were having wings and beers like we did every Thursday night. You know, drinking a little, cutting up, you know, talking about. Woo, women and all that stuff. You know how. Just crazy and fun. And they break in on the news and they say, Susan Smith has admitted she's lied. They just for a minute they came in, they're like, she's been arrested. The children, it's confirmed they're dead. I mean, and the whole bar just like, oh, you know, just a total weight on the bar. It was awful. I mean, the sports trivia. You would have loved sports trivia. It came in over like a closed circuit TV. You know how this works? It was called NTN Sports Trivia. And it would say like, you know, what quarterback won back-to-back Super Bowls 1977-78? And there were like 5 possible answers. And you had an interactive game piece where you put in the answer. And the faster you got the answer, the more points you got. And you're playing against the whole bar. But if you waited, the wrong answers would disappear. So you would, it was really cool.
2: I think they still do something like that at like Buffalo Wild Wings, maybe.
17: Okay.
2: It's probably very similar.
17: Very similar.
2: Yeah.
17: So we're playing that game, and the news comes over that Susan Smith has admitted what she's done. The kids have died. The next day, we're on the air. And I, of course, I knew we would talk about the Susan Smith story. It was the number one story. So the guy, while we're on the air, says to me, I'll never forget where I was when I got the news about Susan Smith. And of course, in my mind, I'm thinking, you know, you're sitting there having beers and wings with me at the bar and grill playing sports trivia. And he said, I was at home on my couch. And he looked at me and winked. And I was like, No, you weren't. And he said, I immediately turned off the television, walked upstairs, and got in bed with my babies. And we read the Bible. And I thought, masterclass in radio. That's how you do it. That's how you do radio right there. He was a mentor. And I was like, wow. Now, very rarely did he do something like that. But when he said that, I was like, geez, you really? That's not true. And he didn't go right home. And it wasn't like
0: And was there anybody else at the bar that, you know, thought to be like, hey, I'm pretty sure I saw you there playing trivia.
17: No, nobody. Well, maybe, but nobody said anything about it.
0: Because I think if you did that today.
17: Oh, you'd get called.
0: Somebody would post a picture of you and say, oh, yeah.
17: Good point. That's a good point. You can't
0: get away with anything anymore.
17: No, you. Oh my God, you can't say anything anymore. If you, all right, we're just talking about the diesel. Two or three years ago, I'm in my car and stopped at a stoplight, and I get a text from the diesel, and he says, "Where are you right now?" And I thought, oh God, he's going to want to play pickleball, and I can't. And I was like, stuck in a meeting, sorry. And he's like, oh, really? And I look over, and he's next to me.
2: Oh, no.
0: Oh, no.
2: Hey.
17: Hey.
2: How's it going?
17: There I am waving.
2: Well, I can play right now if you want to.
17: I said, then I had to be like, well, I was on my headphones. You know, I was in a meeting in the car.
0: You don't own headphones, you know?
17: Of course, he knows. He knows all of those things.
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32: 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One.
2: Done.
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4: He said, too, this is entertainment-based. He's watching this show, Beef, which I watched the first go-around a couple of years ago. Pretty good, not great. But this is, you just told me this scene, and it makes me it makes me almost gag to even hear it. Describe this.
2: Okay.
4: Describe this,
2: yeah. This is season two.
4: Yeah.
2: One character has just had surgery.
4: Mm-hmm.
2: And this person breaks into another character's home.
4: Mm-hmm.
2: Well,
4: they're at odds. They're having a beef, I guess.
2: Yeah, they're at odds.
4: Yeah.
2: Well, she's in this person's fridge just looking at what's in the fridge.
4: Mm-hmm.
2: And there's a fresh thing of orange juice.
4: Mm-hmm.
2: Big pitcher of orange juice. Well, she pulls it out. I'm like, what's this going to be? I'm thinking, is she going to spit in it? What?
4: Mm-hmm.
2: Takes their hand, shoves it right down where they've just had surgery, all bloody, like right where it's all stitched
4: the wound
2: up.
4: All the stuff,
2: the wound,
4: the pus,
2: yeah, everything. Pulls it out, shoves it right in the orange juice, mixes it up. Now
4: gross.
2: The orange juice didn't tint at all, it's still orange,
4: right?
2: Can't tell. Puts it back in the fridge, closes the door. The other character comes in a little while later, of course no clue anyone's been there. Chugs it.
4: Oh god,
2: delicious.
4: What do you?
2: I was like, I
0: That's disgusting.
1: That, to me, I've seen a lot of gross things, especially in horror movies.
0: Yeah.
1: That made me gag more than anything else. I was like, oh.
0: Fresh wound juice.
1: Oh, wound juice.
0: Into your OJ.
1: Oh.
0: That's disgusting.
2: Yeah.
0: That really is. I will probably watch that. Because the first time around, it was pretty good.
1: I like the second season better.
0: What do you think's the grossest thing you've ever consumed without knowing it? You know, a bug, a spit. Somebody spit in your food sometime at the restaurant or something?
1: I'm just going to assume at some point I've eaten spit, whether I realize it or not.
0: Mm-hmm.
1: You know, meaning I didn't know if they did it on purpose or I just happened to be the unlucky sucker.
0: Did they accidentally, you know?
1: Yeah.
0: Who knows? But probably a lot of us, all of us have eaten something.
1: Yeah.
0: I've never. Blood. Who knows?
1: I'm sure. With anything that can go on back in a kitchen.
8: And sometimes you work with people that they just sweat. They can't help it. They just sweat bullets, they're sweating.
0: They're dripping sweat. I know. One time I helped out with a charity event. We were waiters at the Japanese restaurant. Do you remember this? A guy had us do it. It was for charity.
1: Yeah.
0: You bought a table for $1,000.
1: Cook in front of them.
0: And we were the ones that did the flipping of the...
1: Mm-hmm.
0: And I was heavier... And I was leaned over, and the fire is, it's hot.
1: Oh, it's hot.
8: Yeah, I don't know how they do it.
0: I don't either. That's tough. And I'm sweating so, it's dripping onto the fryer there, mm-hmm. The grill. Exactly. And I just look at these people who've paid good money. They're horrified. I'm like, I am so
1: You're
0: sorry.
1: You're sweating in the rice.
0: Right on the rice.
8: You don't need to add any salt.
1: No.
0: And that was myself. And I just felt so bad about that.
1: And
0: you just
1: put it on the plate. It's for the kids.
0: It was.
1: It's for the kids.
0: It was for kids. But I didn't. And I agreed to do it. I was like, all right, yeah, sure. That sounds fine. And then you get over the heat. And you're right. How do they do that, man?
8: Because it's hot when you're sitting a little bit away.
0: Oh, yeah. It's hot.
1: Yeah.
0: And that in particular.
1: Oh, and really. Working in a pizza shop when there'd be no air in the summer if the air going
8: AC
1: out.
8: AC breaks once a year.
1: Yeah. You'd have to. I'd tell people, flip your hat around.
0: It's all sweaty.
1: Yeah. I'd be like, just wear it backwards so the sweat goes down your back.
0: Yeah, you get hot.
1: Yeah.
0: I mean, it can be hot back there. Working in, I worked barbecue. It was hot. We had the pits.
1: Oh, mm-hmm. Lord.
0: And I'd be back there cleaning, then have to get out on the line. And I mean, it's just, you're disgusting.
1: This is the 80s. Sanitation didn't matter as much.
0: Didn't care one bit about it. Didn't even wear gloves.
1: In that case, sweat was part of the menu.
0: Y'all wear gloves over at Domino's?
8: No, actually, that's not required.
0: But you don't touch, or do you touch?
8: There's no raw food. I mean, there's dough, but there's no raw meat or anything. Mm-hmm. And because you only touch the food before it is cooked, you don't have to wear gloves.
1: Bingo.
0: Interestingly, though, now this is the 80s. This is barbecue time.
1: Mm-hmm.
0: And when I would make a sandwich, we would just take our bare hands, as a big pot of barbecue, chopped barbecue, and reach in with our hands and slap it on the sandwich. Get it patted up, and then put the slaw on it with a spoon.
8: Oh.
0: So I am manhandling.
8: I mean, why even use a spoon for the slaw? Just
0: might as well.
8: Yeah,
0: might as well. Just stick your paw right in it. It's the 80s.
1: Old barbecue hands.
0: What do we care? You know, it's the 80s. That's right. We'd put the barbecue on with our hand, then take the dip and the slaw with the spoon.
2: I bet it tasted better.
0: Probably.
2: Yeah.
0: You know where that hand's been?
2: I know.
0: When I was 17?
8: Yeah, that's exactly where my mind went.
2: Oh, God.
8: All the teenage boys working there.
2: Yeah, right before work, too.
0: Oh, yeah.
2: Scratching your butt, just grabbing barbecue.
0: Oh, you can only imagine where this hand's been right before I get in there. Of course, you had to wash your hands before you started.
2: Yeah, of course
0: drunk.
2: You did.
1: I'll tell you, it's in a pizza place, like Rachel was saying, you get people, though, a lot who'll be like, why aren't you guys wearing gloves?
0: Yeah.
1: And you do have to kind of explain everyone is supposed to wash their hands before they go in the kitchen,
0: mm-hmm.
1: and then everything's cooked in a 500-plus degree oven, and mm-hmm. it's not supposed to be touched.
8: And you don't touch it after it comes out.
0: You know, when I go to the $12 salad store, see, I have an issue with this. They wear gloves. You know what I'm talking about?
1: Mm-hmm. Oh, yeah.
2: Yeah. Yeah.
0: So they'll make a salad, and literally between my order and the next order, they take off those gloves, go get other gloves, and put them on. And I'm just thinking, let's speed this along. I don't need anything.
8: That's the problem.
0: I don't need
8: it. A lot of the times, places where they wear gloves, it's actually worse because people don't wash their hands because they're wearing gloves and they can't feel anything. Sometimes I'm more grossed out when the people are wearing gloves.
0: Are you?
1: Well, and I'll tell you why they change the gloves is allergens for everybody, too.
0: Oh, is that one?
1: Oh, yeah. Like if you touch, somebody's allergic to...
0: Oh, a nut or something.
1: A nut. But they've had... Dairy. Yeah, that's why.
0: But it takes so long.
1: Oh, yeah.
0: And you know what I'm going to tell them next time? It's like, I'm not allergic to nothing, man. Just go ahead.
1: I ain't one of these libs in here.
0: I don't care.
1: Yeah.
2: You can spit on it. Just hurry up,
0: just
2: man.
0: Just do it.
1: Just make sure.
0: I ain't one of these
1: Make
0: lids.
1: Sure they're changing the gloves, because I have seen where.
0: Well, they change them. It takes too long.
1: Yeah, I've seen where somebody, you know, I really think you get so busy you don't even think about it. Like, will haphazardly wear gloves and then ring up someone at the register.
0: Yes,
1: and then go back. And you're like, change those.
0: With the gloves.
1: Change those, please.
8: But they make these easy to slide in gloves now. I don't know why more people don't use them. They're these like blue gloves, I think, and you just hang them on a hook and you slide your hand, they go right in.
0: Yeah.
8: If you're just, you know, kind of single use gloves.
1: Now, I will say some places, at pizza places, have salads. That's where you do have to wear gloves.
0: Because it's lettuce and stuff.
1: Yeah, because it's not getting cooked. So you do have to go put on gloves. And you're right. It's always the salad comes in at the worst possible time. Like when you're already slammed into just you.
0: Mm-hmm.
1: Somebody would be like, oh, the large Greek salad with chicken. And you're like,
0: why not use spoons to do all this stuff? Like long spoons, and then you don't have to touch
1: That's a good question. I don't know if it's just, I guess they just assume efficiency is quicker to slap on a pair of gloves, get everything together.
0: Like at the $12 salad store. It's just annoying to me because everybody on that line has to change gloves. And then they're like, wear the gloves. They'll have to bring them out from the back sometimes. And it's just, but that's kind of a lib store.
1: Yeah.
8: Mm-hmm. Yeah.
0: Don't you think?
8: Yeah.
0: A little. Well, a little, you know. Not that I care. I don't care.
1: I don't know if it's a lib store. It's a rich person store.
0: It's not a rich person store.
1: I mean, I ain't paying $12 for no salad.
0: I'm middle class.
1: Not that I'm not sitting down at.
0: I'm middle class. And by the way, I haven't been in a while. I think it's a $14 salad now. It's up.
1: Mm-hmm. Actually, you are kind of right. The way prices are going up, you are becoming middle class.
0: That's right.
8: Finally.
1: Yeah.
8: You wanted this.
2: Priced out of your tax bracket.
0: Yeah, you're right. Yeah. God, it's so true.
1: Finally, you're starting to reach it.
0: It's like, what?
1: I'm middle class.
0: Josh, you're talking about wearing gloves and sanitation. Go ahead.
9: Hey guys, P1. So I delivered DoorDash, and one day I got an order from a sandwich shop that shall remain nameless, but they have a certain way of making the subs.
0: Mm-hmm.
9: And so I'm standing there waiting on it, and I'm watching the guy make it, and he's wearing gloves, but at one point he sticks his hand down the front of his pants, adjusts himself, and then goes right back to making the sandwich.
8: Yum.
9: No. I started contacting the customer, and then I was like, you know what? If I hadn't gotten here when I did, I wouldn't have seen it anyway. I'm sure it happens without our knowledge.
0: I think you're right.
9: I was in shock watching that.
0: Ooh, I'll bet you were. Goodness gracious. Right down the front of the pants.
1: I'll tell you, I think personally, and I know people freak out when you go in like a pizza place and see them not wearing gloves, I would almost feel better.
0: If they're not wearing gloves.
1: Yes, because they're washing their hands. They're not touching food after it's come out.
0: Mm.
1: Stories like that make me, when I see someone, like, what were they just doing with the gloves?
0: Because
1: not everyone's changing them like they should be.
0: If you were Josh, who just called, and saw that, would you want to ever eat there again? That would make me not want to eat at that place.
1: No, I would not want to eat there again. I'm questioning, do you call the customer and tell them, like, hey,
2: or do you ask the person to remake the sandwich,
1: or do you say, hey bro, I just saw you
0: reach down your
10: pants.
0: What
10: are you talking about,
0: man? That's a big foul there. I mean, all the way down the front of your pants.
1: Yeah
8: I think I might say something to the worker.
0: I think so
8: because he needs to know that that's not okay.
0: Yeah, I've told this before, but my mother used to, this is in the 60s, she worked at a donut shop. And she said that the manager of the donut shop, when he did the dough, I mean, it's a huge vat of dough, and he would mix it by using his, I mean, he'd get into the, like, up to his elbow with no gloves, and he's mixing it all up and everything, you know. And then he would have all this dough from his elbow to his wrists and his fingers, and he would take his hand and, like, slide all that dough off the arm. And she said he had really long black hair on the arm. And she was like, I know some of that hair is going into the donuts.
1: My God.
0: But she never said anything.
8: It was the 60s.
0: She just,
8: even less rules than the 80s.
0: She just worked there, yeah. Dean, you're talking about what these folks do at restaurants and sanitation. Go ahead.
11: Yeah, good morning, guys. P1 Dean. Love the show, by the way. You guys are doing an awesome job.
0: Well, really appreciate it. Thank you.
11: So I've been in the restaurant business for over 35 years, and Rachel and Biggie are right. What happens with glove usage, it creates a false sense of security to where, you know, it actually reduces hand washing the more you use gloves, because people think, well, I'll just grab the gloves.
0: Yep.
11: It's cool. The problem is, you grab gloves with dirty hands, you've contaminated the gloves. So you've really done yourself no good. Plus, gloves are really for customer perception. They see people using gloves, they automatically think, oh, they're much more sanitary and clean. But actually, less glove usage promotes more hand washing, which is even safer.
0: It's exactly Biggie's theory.
1: Yeah,
0: that's right. Thank you, Dean. That makes perfect sense. Mm-hmm. Yeah, and, but I think now, appreciate it, Dean, when you go into a restaurant, if you see someone, just what he said, if they're not wearing gloves, you're like, what's... And you just
1: I get it questioned all the time.
8: People at the pizza place will say, never mind, cancel my order.
0: Get out of there.
8: And I'll try to explain. They'll be like, that's not mandatory. And I'm like, no. It's first of all, it's kind of hard to make pizza with gloves on. To the dough, you can, but it's not easy.
0: Yeah.
8: And it's, you know, explain the whole thing to them, but they don't care. Yeah. They just want to see the gloves.
0: Right.
1: Yeah. And the whole thing is you're trying to explain, like, it's not, once it comes, that oven kills
8: everything
1: you could ever imagine.
0: Yeah.
1: So it's like, once it comes out, it's no one's supposed to touch your pizza again. It's just supposed to be cut, boxed, good to go.
0: Now, Biggie will remember this. We were on this topic 20 years ago, and a woman called and said she went to a restaurant that I happen to like.
1: And many do. Many do.
0: Say that, okay? And she had taken her daughter or her, I believe it's her son, to the dentist. And so they were late to school. And the kid says, before we go back to school, can we go through this restaurant and let me get lunch? And she was like, okay. So as they were waiting for their food, they saw this teenage girl cutting lemon meringue pie to put into their containers. And it was like a fresh pie. So she would cut a slice of lemon meringue pie, put it in the container. Now there's a knife that she's got with lemon meringue all over, and she licked it and then cut the next slice of pie.
8: Oh, yeah.
0: And then licked it again and cut the next slice of pie.
1: But I bet she was wearing gloves.
8: Oh.
1: That's that false sense of security that Dean was just talking about. She had on gloves, but she was tonguing that knife.
8: See, I always think it's better when I don't know things.
0: Oh, I know.
8: Ignorance is bliss.
0: And the woman who called us said she turned to her son and said, I'm telling the manager. And the son said, no, please don't. And so she did not.
8: You have to. Oh, yeah, my gosh.
0: So everybody could get the pie. As long as that girl were there. Yeah.
8: I think I would have earned the title of Karen that day. I mean.
0: Oh, man. Can you imagine? That's a legendary call from long, long ago.
31: Two guys named Chris.
0: In the last couple of days, we've talked about this. Nostalgia is taking over at some establishments like Pizza Hut. They're changing their tablecloth back to the red checkerboard tablecloth. They're bringing back red cups for their drinks and the salad bars. Now people are trying to push online for this drink to come back, Five Alive. You familiar?
1: Oh, I remember Five Alive.
0: What you think of it? I didn't like it at the time.
1: Yeah, I don't recall ever liking it. I know it. I'm sure I've drank it, but yeah. No.
0: We had it. It was made by Minute Maid, which was bought by Coca-Cola. And it wasn't orange juice, but it looked like it. It was like a substitute for orange juice. I'm sure it had a ton of sugar in it. Well, it disappeared off short store shelves more than 20 years ago. They still have it in a couple of markets in Canada. And now people are saying, I want Five Alive back.
1: I was a Sunny D guy.
0: There's another one. Sunny D.
1: It's still around. And a few years ago, I had some.
0: Mm-hmm. Terrible.
1: I don't know how I drank it.
0: It's terrible. It's awful.
1: It's like a thick.
0: Yeah.
1: It's like drinking thick sugar.
0: I think Five Alive is the same. I think. Popular citrus drink from Coca-Cola disappearing from store shelves in the late 90s. Originally launched in 1979, made it till about 98, and still is available in Canada. But now there's some sort of push like Bring Back My Five Alive, which was it. I mean, but the Sunny D.
1: Sunny D is still around.
0: Similar product.
1: Yeah, very similar. Mm-hmm. And I mean that is sugar. That tastes like you're pouring sugar in your mouth.
8: Mm-hmm.
0: So far, Coca-Cola has not responded to the push to bring back Five Alive. I wonder if that would do well if you brought it back.
1: Stuff maybe like for that. A bit, but yeah,
0: stuff like that when you
1: everything now is such a big zero sugar push. That's where you see a lot of more stuff going than.
0: Yeah,
1: regular sugar.
10: This happens a lot. You know, drinks from yesteryear get brought back. I had a Crystal Pepsi about 6 years ago.
0: How was that?
10: Terrible.
0: Yeah, it's terrible.
10: It was terrible. Yeah. And like people think they want this stuff back. They really don't. There's a reason. Good things stick around for a reason. There's a reason why these things get discontinued. Because they're not good.
0: What product, this would be hard, like was really good but got pulled from store shelves? And you really want it back, and you think it might, if they get, because occasionally, like a song will flop, they'll bring it back 5 years later, and it's a hit. Or a TV show flops, and people say, well, reboot it, and it becomes more of a hit. You know, like that show we like that launched Seth Rogen's career.
10: Oh, Freaks and Geeks.
0: Great show.
10: Yeah.
0: Canceled after a season. And, I mean, it's too bad, because that could have been, should have been a real hit.
1: Tato skins. If you've had them, you know I'm right. Do you remember Tato skins?
0: Yes, I do.
1: That was a delicious product that never needed to go away.
0: As I said, it'll be very difficult to think of one.
1: Immediately. I still think of Tato skins.
8: What can you explain this to me?
0: Like a thick potato chip.
1: Yeah, it was a thicker chip.
0: With skin. Yeah.
1: But they were so good. I mean, just it was
0: crispy.
1: Crispy, salty treat.
0: Yeah.
1: I loved Tato skins.
0: I remember them.
1: And Keebler is who made them.
0: Yeah.
1: And it was like a treat. It was like when we got Tato skins, I was just in heaven.
0: Yeah. I do recall. I remember those. And they would say, like, they were thick enough to dip. It was a nice quality product.
1: Yeah. My age group would probably say Fruitopia.
0: Is that no longer there?
1: No, I think Fruitopia is pretty much gone. Sobe drinks.
0: Oh, I remember those. Yeah.
1: Sobe drinks. Orbitz, another drink that had the little floating.
0: Oh, yeah. God.
1: Yeah.
0: Boy, you really have a lot of those. Why am I?
1: Yeah, I mean.
0: Why do we ask anyone else?
1: We can get into the argument of Surge and Vault. They've sort of tried to bring those back here and there.
0: Yeah.
1: But I do miss Sobe. I miss Tato skins.
0: Did you ever have a Snackwell cracker or cookie?
1: Hell yeah.
0: In the 90s, that was a big thing.
1: Mm-hmm.
0: You know, you don't know the Snackwell?
32: No, I love the Snackwell cookies. They used to mess up my stomach, but they were good.
0: Yeah. They weren't very good for it. No. You know, they were marketed smartly as like a diet cookie. You know Snackwell?
8: I have no idea what you guys are talking about.
0: This was a 90s product. It was in a green container, and they had crackers, cookies. Like it was like a fake Oreo. Mm-hmm.
1: This is long before prebiotics and probiotics were a thing.
0: It was like a no sugar, it was low fat is what they called it. And I ate the crap out of them because I thought, oh, this is good for you. Of course it's not.
1: No.
0: But they were good. They were tasty. I used to do a lot of Lean Cuisines and Snackwells.
1: Lean Cuisine's still out there.
0: Yeah.
1: You see those? I mean, they must still do well.
0: Not good for you either. You
8: know, they market like they are, but they're really not.
0: They're full of sodium. Mm-hmm. I mean, I know they are.
8: Preservatives.
0: Eddie, you're talking about Five Alive, the drink that people are pushing to bring back. Go ahead.
12: Yeah, the Five Alive was like 40% juice. So it was thin. It was the consistency of orange juice, whereas like Sunny D, Biggie was saying, is just like corn syrup with yellow food coloring.
0: Yes, that's right. You know, I think I was thinking of Sunny D because we only had Five Alive once or twice. It was more like fruity tropical. Sunny D was a syrupy drink. What do you think of Five Alive? Would you like to have that back?
12: I mean, I liked it. The other thing I was going to add was for Mr. Weather Dave, a Hydrox.
0: Oh, God, he loved a Hydrox cookie.
1: Yeah.
0: God almighty.
1: That man. Can't go find those.
0: You know the Hydrox?
8: No.
0: You know the story of the Hydrox?
8: No.
1: Have you had an Oreo?
8: Yes.
0: Here's the deal. This is surprising. Thank you, Eddie. What he brings up here. About 12 years ago, I was talking about how great Oreos are because I love Oreos. And he goes, yeah, a Hydrox is a better cookie. And I said, well, it's a knockoff of the Oreo. And he goes, love to prove that, wouldn't you? Hydrox was first. And it's like a 100-year-old cookie.
1: Yeah.
0: Very similar to Oreos. And then Oreo knocked it off. And then became the staple. But Hydrox, which you can still find them. They're out there.
8: I was going to say, if this is what I think it is, because I remember when I was in school, sometimes they would bring the off-brand Oreos for parties. And I always liked those way better than Oreos.
0: Well, then you're with Dave. And what you don't realize, and no one did, is it's really Oreos are the off-brand of Hydrox, because Hydrox was first.
8: Yeah, and those are, if they're the same ones I'm thinking of, I would choose those any day over Oreos.
0: So that's what he said. You ever have a JoJo?
1: Who?
8: Siwa?
0: No. She should endorse.
8: She's straight now.
0: Those are, that's the Trader Joe's version of Oreos. They're called JoJo's. And they are not that great.
1: You know what? It's funny. They beat JoJo Siwa on Google. When you type it in, you type in JoJo.
0: Yeah.
1: First thing that pops up is cookies.
0: Okay.
1: Second, Siwa.
0: Siwa. They're both straight. And they're both delicious.
1: That's right.
0: They're both knockoffs of something else.
1: The Trader Joe's.
0: They're knockoffs of something else. That's right.
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31: Two guys named Chris. The show that makes you laugh.
0: I like Prego over Ragu. I'm going to put it out.
1: Oh. Hot take.
0: I'm a Prego. I think the reason is it's got a lot more sugar in it.
8: It's way too sweet. Sweeter. That's why I don't like it.
0: Okay. The spaghetti sauce I have a recipe for, it calls for a jar of Prego and Ragu and a couple of cups of brown sugar. Now, that's Italian. From the finest streets of Florence.
2: Just like Nona cooked it.
0: Oh, yeah.
31: Two guys named Chris. Mornings and nights. Rock 92.
0: The game is the Big Money Celebrity Pyramid Game. Players on the line, Chris, Ron, and Crystal. Picking either Red Rachel, BB Shea, or Biggie to be your partner today. Go through a couple of rounds. They'll try to get you to say certain words in a category and see who does best. Let's see what happens here. Player Chris is on the line. Chris, would you like Red Rachel, BB Shea, or Biggie to be your partner today?
4: I would like BB Shea.
0: You'd like BB Shea, and he will indeed step up to the plate and be your partner today. Ron, you can have Biggie or Red Rachel. Who you got?
4: Let's go Red Rachel.
0: Red Rachel is your choice today, and Biggie, you and Crystal will be playing together. Crystal, Biggie's your partner today.
6: Sounds good.
0: All right, good luck to all of you. We'll go in that order, so BB Shea will get to choose first. Here are the categories. Here's how it works. I'll give you these categories inside them. Seven words. You'll have 30 seconds to get your partner to say each of the seven words, or as many as possible. If you make a mistake, you hear this, cuckoo, and you have to move on to the next one. Here we go. The categories are Bet the House, Name Game, Crap, It's on My Nightstand, His Name is Killer, Isn't He Cute, Straight from the Fridge, and Song Sung Blue. And you get any one of those you would like. BB Shea, which one would you like?
2: Let's do Straight from the Fridge.
0: Straight from the Fridge. Let me get to it. These are foods that can be better cold. Foods that are often better cold. Straight from the Fridge is what that is. Are you ready, Player Chris?
4: I am ready.
0: Good luck to you, BB Shea. These are foods that are often eaten because they're better cold. Straight from the Fridge. On your mark, get set, go.
2: Papa John's, Domino's, they sell.
4: Pizza.
2: Yes. You can get it fried or baked. Poultry.
4: Chicken.
2: Yes. It is a fruit with seeds in it. It's pink. It's green on the outside. It's got a rind.
4: Pink? A grapefruit.
2: No.
4: Apple.
2: No, we're going to pass that. Red, green, they're sweet. Use them to make wine.
4: Grapes.
2: Yes. Fish, it's Japanese. They roll it. It's in rice.
4: Sushi.
2: Yes. It's a dessert. It's
0: watermelon was what hurt you. Watermelon was the one you were going for. 4 out of 7 did not get to cheesecake or pasta salad.
1: I'll give you a Chris is an intense answer.
8: Came
1: at me quick.
8: Yeah. Pizza.
2: Yes.
0: This will be, y'all won't agree with this at all. I don't find any food better cold. I would heat pizza all day long.
8: Oh, no. I love cold pizza. Cold spaghetti.
1: I don't like cold spaghetti.
2: Italian food in general is better cold.
8: I like my food cold. I don't like my food hot.
0: I completely disagree. In fact, like pizza, I feel like all you taste is cold. You don't taste it. It's just cold.
1: I've eaten cold pizza, but I'm with you. I'd rather have anything warmed.
0: You know, you're a pizza person.
8: I am.
0: You are too. I read a few years ago, and this is how I do it. If you were to heat pizza, maybe Shay, how do you heat it up? What do you do?
2: Microwave.
0: Okay. That's the way I did it for years. Mm-hmm. Worst thing you can do.
8: It's terrible if you heat it in the microwave.
0: Limp. Limp. Mm. It's too hot in spots. It's too cold. It's limp. You know how to do it? I read this. Mm. Maxim magazine. Okay.
2: All right.
0: You take the pizza. You put it in a frying pan on low. Put a lid on top of it. It heats like a grilled cheese, like from the bottom up. So the bottom gets crispier, and it does heat the top of it because it is like a grilled cheese, especially if you put that lid on it. So it does melt the cheese. Fantastic. I mean, really almost better or as good the next
2: time. Well, now the air fryer is the ideal way to do it. Exactly.
0: Another great way to do it. The
8: air fryer. I do not have time. If I am going for leftover pizza, I want it now.
0: Well,
8: I'm not going to go through any trouble to heat it up.
0: I do. I go through it. And I used to the microwave, so it's 30 seconds. Yeah. Now I'm taking minutes and doing it the right way.
1: Doing
0: it the right way.
1: Thank you, Maxim magazine. I don't even think the air fryer was around the last time Maxim was published.
0: Terrific publication.
2: I'm surprised you could open the page.
0: Terrific. Okay.
1: He nailed you.
0: I'm turning his volume
1: down. That's a zinger.
0: That's a 20% volume reduction.
1: For the only reason he got to that page is because the others were stuck together.
0: All right, that's a 20-cent. You hear that? BB Shay speaks.
2: Yes, hello.
0: Okay, 20% volume reduction. I'm sorry. It had to be done. You had to teach your lesson. Ron, it's you and Red Rachel. Red Rachel, you can have Bet the House, Name Game, Crap, It's on My Nightstand. His name is Killer. Isn't he cute? And Song Sung Blue. Which would you like?
8: I'm going to go Bet the House.
0: Bet the House. These are things associated with Las Vegas, Nevada. Things associated with Las Vegas. Are you ready, Ron?
3: Yes.
0: 30 seconds on the clock. Things associated with Las Vegas. On your mark, get set, go.
8: This is where you go to gamble.
3: The Swingers.
8: Yes. This is the singer, and one of the most famous singers ever.
3: Pass that one on.
8: Oh, okay. This is what you win or lose. It's green. It's worth
3: money.
8: Yes. I'm going to skip that too. This is one of the popular games that you play with cards. Play the 21. Yes. There's a lot of lights there. They're a certain kind of color.
3: Neon.
8: Yes.
0: That's right. Woo. Before the buzzer. 4-4. Who told you you could speak?
2: I thought you were joking about this.
0: All right. We're turning you back up. We're turning you back up. Didn't get Elvis.
1: Yeah.
0: And Buffet. You also passed. 4-4. The other words were neon and then roulette. So you have a 4-4 tie. What's your game of choice in Vegas? Do y'all go? Have you been?
8: I've never been, no. But I like to play Texas Hold'em.
1: Same.
0: You could play there. I feel like you really need to know your stuff if you're going to play that, though.
1: Yeah.
8: If you're going to play in Vegas or at a casino, if you play with your friends, you can all be dumb.
0: Yeah. In Vegas, I mean, blackjack or roulette's kind of game of luck.
1: I played poker in Vegas, and it is, they have like the beginner tables, and that's where you float.
0: You have to go there.
1: Yeah, and even there, you'll get run off by the regulars.
0: Yeah, I'd say. Okay, Biggie, up to you. Now you have an opening here. It scores 4-4. Name game. Crap, it's on my nightstand. His name is Killer. Isn't he cute? Or Song Sung Blue? Which would you like?
1: Let's try Song Sung Blue.
0: These are songs with colors in their titles.
1: Oh, wow.
0: Songs with colors in their titles. Crystal is what Biggie's going to do for you. Are you ready?
7: Yes.
0: 30 seconds on the clock here. Songs with colors in their title. On your mark, get set, go.
1: Prince song. It comes out of the sky. Prince.
7: I don't know.
1: All right, ACDC song.
7: Don't know songs.
1: Jesus. This color is, well, I was going to say it's a Pearl Jam song. No, it's just Big Bird. What color is he?
7: Yellow.
1: Bingo. This is a popular time of year where Santa comes. It's
7: Christmas.
1: Yep, okay, but there's
0: white Christmas. That's one.
8: Bad category, man. Yeah.
0: Tough category.
1: No, it's not. No.
0: Well, the first few, Purple Rain, Back in Black, Yellow, White Christmas, Red Wine, Pink Houses, and Brown Eyed Girl. And she got only one of those.
1: For we don't deserve anything.
0: Tough way to go there. Oh, you get to go again. Okay, 4-4-1 is the score. Crystal, that means you go back-to-back here. Crystal, you can have Name Game, Crap, It's on My Nightstand, or His Name is Killer. Isn't he cute? Which would you like, Crystal?
7: Crap, It's on My Nightstand.
0: These are things you'd hate to forget when you go on vacation.

0: of
1: medicine.
0: Yes. This is like you're going to a concert, you need to give them these to get in.
1: Ticket.
0: Yes, this is what you wear when you're going to the beach or the pool. Another word for that. Another word for bathing.
1: Swim trunks.
0: Yes. This is, you put this in your mouth.
2: Good try. 6 out of 7. That gives you a 7 total. Didn't get a toothbrush. Other than that, you did
0: much better
2: very well.
3: There we go.
2: Yeah, too bad she didn't know the songs or she'd have been right there. 7 is the score. B.B. Shea, you and Chris are next, and you get either name game or his name is Killer. Isn't he cute? You try to post as many as you can. You're tied right now with Rachel and 3 points behind Crystal and Biggie. Chris, which would you like, name game or his name is Killer? Isn't he cute?
4: His name is Killer. Isn't he cute?
2: Animals you would not want as a pet.
0: Okay.
2: Animals you would not want as a pet. Chris, you'll have 30 seconds to describe these to you. Get as many as you can because, again, you are tied with Ron and Red Rachel here.
0: Why is Pitbull written around? I don't know how to describe it different ways.
2: 30 seconds here. Animals you would not want as a pet. On your mark, get set, go.
5: They're orange and they have stripes. They're in the jungle.
4: Tiger.
5: Yes. They're big and they have trunks. They're gray. They're fat.
4: Elephant.
5: Yes. They're in swamps. They have a lot of teeth. They're green.
4: Alligators.
5: Yes. Crocodile. Yes. They're black and white and they smell really bad.
4: Skunk.
5: Yes. It's a snake. King blank.
4: Viper, no, cobra.
5: Yes. You hit them with their car. They run out in the street. They're like
4: deer.
5: No. They're little small rodents. They're
4: foxes.
5: No.
4: Raccoon.
5: No. We're gonna pass that.
4: Possum. Possum.
5: Yes. Yeah. Deadpool, and it's a new movie. He's a
2: oh. 6 out of 7. Didn't get Wolverine. That's pretty good though.
0: I like Chris's style.
3: Yeah,
0: on fire. He goes for
3: love
0: it.
3: That.
0: He
3: does,
2: yeah. On fire.
0: He just slings them.
3: Of course, I want my player to win, but I was rooting for him.
0: He did well.
2: Now that's funny. You said. I didn't think of that. You said Deadpool and all that. I was wondering how you'd do that. I would have said the Michigan College mascot.
0: Yeah.
2: But still, I mean, you only had a couple seconds. That's 6. Very nice. 10 is the score. That eliminates Crystal and Big. I'm sorry, Crystal. I'm sorry you didn't know those songs. Otherwise, we'd have a tight game here. And the score is now 10-7. Red Rachel and Ron have 4, but they have 1 round to go. They need all 7 to win, 6 to tie. Name game. These are celebrities known by one name.
3: Ooh.
2: Celebrities known by only
3: screwed.
2: One name. I don't know about
3: just
2: that.
3: Go ahead and give him his prize.
2: Nope.
0: We'll see.
2: You can do it. Ron, how much do you know about celebrities?
4: Nothing.
0: Let's go, Ron. Let's go. Come on, Ron. Let's do it.
2: All right.
0: Let's go.
6: You didn't even try.
2: Yeah.
0: Nothing.
2: Yeah. 30 seconds.
0: It's like when they need the emergency goalie in the NHL. I don't know how to stop a puck.
2: We got an empty net over here, guys.
0: Guys, get that third goalie ready. In the fans or whatever.
2: Remember the guy that came out of the stands?
0: Yeah.
2: Years ago? Like, get the guy out of the stands.
0: I don't know what I'm doing.
2: Anything.
0: Get in there.
2: Okay. 30 seconds. These are celebrities known by only one name, Ron. Here we go. On your mark, get set. Go.
3: She's a blonde pop singer, like a virgin.
4: Madonna.
3: Yes. She is black and she sings Single Ladies.
4: Beyonce.
3: Yes. Yes.
4: Black lady,
3: okay. Okay. Sunny and. Yes. Okay. Purple Rain.
4: Prince.
3: Yes. The Police.
4: Sing.
3: Yes. Okay. She is an R&B singer.
2: Oh, 65. Only 5. This close. He said Beyonce was the only black woman he knew.
0: And I said, I believe him.
3: That's why I included that she was black.
2: Well, I don't think he would have gotten like married to Jay-Z. I don't think that would not have been a thing. You got Madonna, Beyonce, Cher, Prince, Sting. Did not get to Adele.
0: Ooh, yeah.
2: And Shakira.
0: Oh, yeah.
3: But well done. That was better than I thought I'd do.
2: Well done. Nicely played. Good game, everybody. Oh, sorry, Ron. That was so close, Ron. You were right there. Good try. And Chris is the winner today. 11-10-7 is the final.
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13: 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Weenie magic for the prom. 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Never had it.
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13: There's an emailer here, a P1, wishes to remain anonymous. You tell me, well, you're a woman, Red Rachel.
17: All right.
13: He says, I'm just like you, Chris Kelly. When I have to drop a deuce, I have to drop a deuce. I don't care for that terminology, but okay, I understand what you're saying. And he says, I was out the other day in my truck, and I thought, God darn, I got to go, and I got to go right now. Luckily, as there is on every corner of every street in America, there was a Starbucks. Okay, so he goes to the Starbucks. He said, I had to drop a bomb so bad, I pulled into the Starbucks parking lot, I race in clinching. The men's room is locked, and there's somebody in there clearly doing a cleaning job, and I had to go. I knocked on the door, and whoever was inside said, it's going to be a few minutes. I'm clinched, he says. This is a P1 listener who says this. He says, I had to do something, so I knocked on the women's bathroom door. No response. I slip in, I lock the door, bombs away. Thank goodness, just in the nick of time. Whole process takes less than 5 minutes. When I come out, there's a woman waiting to use the women's room with a whiny child. And when she saw me, she went nuts. What are you doing? I want the manager. I was like, calm down, Karen.
14: Yeah, I was taking a deuce, Karen.
13: I explained that it was an emergency. She said, my child has to blah, blah. I didn't hear another word. I just walked right past her and walked out. Thought you wanted would want to know. Thanks, Anonymous. I did want to know. Did you do anything wrong, do you think?
14: No.
7: No.
13: You don't think
14: totally,
13: so?
14: Totally fine. If it's an emergency, it gets a pass, and he doesn't have to explain himself either.
13: I mean, he is in the weird world.
14: That's none of her business. And these days, she doesn't know how he identifies.
7: He's right.
14: Something it would be rude of her to ask the question.
15: I feel like
14: woman's bathroom. That's triggering to me.
15: I feel like someone's had this argument before.
14: I've been caught using the women's bathroom here in this building before.
13: I think that's different. Here, there's so few employees.
14: Yeah.
13: And
7: also so few female employees.
13: Exactly. I've done that too.
14: Yeah.
13: You make sure nobody's there. You know, but this is a Starbucks, like a pretty busy Starbucks.
14: I still don't think there's any problem
13: you
14: with this.
13: You don't think so?
14: No, not at all.
7: I'm surprised because most of the Starbucks I go to have two gender neutral bathrooms. If it's a single Yeah, and if it's a single occupant, what's the difference? This happens at bars all the time.
13: Yeah.
7: There's a bar I used to go to all the time that had a men and women's restroom, but when you're at a bar, you're at a bar, and they were single occupant, and people would just use whichever one. It doesn't matter if it's a single occupant.
13: Really? You don't think it... That's apparently what it was, a single occupant
7: bathroom. It does not matter.
15: I stand a little bit with Karen.
13: I do, too. I'm with Karen on this,
15: too. I would have questions if a man walked out of the women's restroom.
7: Mm-hmm. Even if it's a single occupant?
15: Yeah.
7: Because...
15: I mean, if he says it was an emergency...
13: Well, he did.
15: I might then say, okay. Mm-hmm. I just think... In today's world, it'd be a little like, what were you doing in there, boss?
7: But generally speaking, if you're a man and you go into the women's bathroom, you're going to be disgusted.
13: Well, you've said that to me before, it's more dirty than
7: you might think. You're going to be walking into like a luxury bathroom, but you're actually walking into the most disgusting place on earth.
13: It's more disgusting than the men's room, according. People said that recently.
7: Because this woman here, she's bringing her kid in there.
13: Yeah.
7: And kids don't like care about hygiene as much as maybe adults. Yeah.
13: Kids will use the women's bathroom because the moms are usually
7: more often, and they're always disgusting.
13: Mm. But that even wasn't, you know, the thing was he had to use a bathroom.
7: If you've been in that situation before, you can't sympathize with him a little bit.
13: Well, I can't. I mean, I do sympathize.
15: I do.
7: Like, if you don't go in there, something's coming out.
15: I do sympathize with him. I get that, but I don't have much of a problem with her going,
13: Hey.
15: Now, if she was really screaming at him, getting the manager, it's different. But if she was just like, what are you doing? That's the women's bathroom. I think that's okay.
13: Well, his term was, this Karen went nuts on me.
15: Yeah.
13: I don't know. Jess, you're talking about the women's bathroom or using it as a man. Go ahead.
17: Yeah, that woman is a total hypocrite. You know she has used a men's room before.
7: Exactly.
17: We all have. Every woman has gone into a men's bathroom at some point.
13: Really?
7: Yeah, if it's out of order, even if it's not a single occupant, you'll be like, you'll ask a man, hey, is there anybody in there? Can you not let anybody in and let me use the bathroom? If there's like, if the women's room is being cleaned or something. Yeah, we've all done it.
13: No kidding. Well, Jess says that too,
15: Maybe I'm being a prude.
13: I guess. I was kind of on Karen's side. Of course, I am kind of a male Karen, so.
15: Yeah.
13: That makes sense. Man. Okay, thank you, Jess. But everybody's against us, Biggie.
15: I'm surprised by this. I did not, I mean, I understand the emergency part
13: because
15: I've been there.
13: Boy, me too. But I've done that in the park. You know that.
7: Do I know that?
13: Well, you do now.
2: Okay.
13: I was jogging once in Battleground Park over here, and it's a historic place during the Revolutionary War where many brave Americans gave their lives. And
15: future
13: I was,
15: Americans.
13: Yeah, that's right. They're future Americans. Gave colonists gave their lives. And I was running around it, and I had to go so badly that I ducked off into the woods, eliminated, used my socks to clean myself, and then made it to the car. Well,
15: and the ghosts of the Revolutionary War soldiers were like, my God, look what we died
2: for. They were watching you.
13: We died for
15: this. Look what we died for.
13: This kind of freedom.
15: Yeah.
13: And then, really worse than that, 20 yards away was a bathroom. I didn't know it was there. That was awful.
2: That happens a lot, though. People that run, I mean, I had a jogger stop at my house. I was outside my house, and he asked if he could use my bathroom.
13: Running makes you have
2: to go. And I was like, sure, man. He looked desperate.
13: The best deuce I ever dropped was on
15: Save it! We need it for next segment.
13: Some people remember like their best sex and all that.
15: Yeah.
13: I know the best deuce I ever dropped. I'll keep it to myself for now. Christy, you're talking about using the women's bathroom as a man. Go ahead.
18: I was just agreeing with the previous caller. All of us girls have totally used the men's bathroom. You go on a trip somewhere, concert, anywhere, the women's line is a mile long. You're going to the men's bathroom.
13: Yeah. Rachel's nodding along. That just happens, oh, again.
15: I never knew.
13: This Karen was not only a Karen, she was a hypocrite. Thank you, Christy. Appreciate it. Bob, this guy who used the women's bathroom at Starbucks. Go ahead.
19: No, it wasn't Starbucks. It was Wawa. I was in Brunswick, Georgia, and I was working, and I had to use the bathroom really, really bad, and I run into the Wawa, run to where the bathrooms were, and thought I was in the men's bathroom. But anyway, I popped in there, and I noticed things looked a little different, but I had to go to the bathroom. Mm-hmm. And I made comment. I said, my God, it stinks in here. And just as I was finishing, the person next to me in the next stall was finishing, and she was about a 75-year-old woman dropping a big deuce in the bathroom with a woman.
13: And so you agree with Red Rachel that the women's bathroom was nasty.
19: It's not a pretty palace. I will agree with Rachel.
2: Thank you. Okay. Thank you for supporting my claim.
13: I guess the 75-year-old woman didn't have a problem with you being in there.
19: We just kind of spoke and washed our hands and went on our way and hurriedly made it back to my car and got the hell out of there.
13: Yeah. Well, that makes sense. You just, there's no need to even bring it up. Like, why are you here? I'm not even going to say. You know, I'm just in here. We all know what's going on. Thank you, Bob. Appreciate that. At the Wawa. I bet the Wawa has a nice bathroom. You always hear great things about Wawa.
2: I've been in a Wawa bathroom.
13: How was it?
2: It's decent. Okay. It was also early in the day. I assumed it had just been cleaned.
15: Yeah, I don't think they pride themselves on the bathrooms like some places do.
2: Yeah.
15: Like, you know, some places, like a Bucky's is always...
13: Oh, are they pride themselves?
15: Like we have the cleanest, and Sheets always has, or says they do.
13: Well, they say they do. They're okay.
15: Yeah.
13: You know.
15: Oh, well, you and clearly BB Shea have pooped publicly more than anyone else.
13: Oh, yeah.
2: I wonder if after this segment, people will be like, could you guys start talking about sports again?
13: Start talking about sports again. Man, I'll tell you, there was a pier in Myrtle Beach I befouled.
15: Oh, he did, too.
13: Fantastic.
15: He had to pay a fee and everything.
13: I did. They made me pay $5.
2: You got to do what you got to do.
13: That's right.
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20: 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You could be doing worse things. On second thought, no, you couldn't. 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
32: Welcome back to the Two Guys Named Chris show. The game is Put Up or Shut Up Rock and Roll Trivia. We've come to the day that I've been teasing for 3 weeks. We have a question about a rapper. The story, when you hear it, will amaze you. That's a guarantee. And it's the end of our very short, abbreviated series on rock and roll t-shirts, band t-shirts today. We'll finish that up. Paul's on the line to play. I know how to do a tease.
33: It was a bit of a wind-up.
34: Well, if you don't ever have
33: a soft-handed compliment.
32: It was.
35: Yeah, it was a real wind-up.
34: If you don't know how to do one, ask Chris Dem. He's right there.
32: Game for Halloween Monday. Monday be Halloween. We play. Ask you questions about music, candy, monster.
34: That's good.
32: Paul is on the line to play against Chris Dem for all of his money, $61. And he'll be the last player in our abbreviated series. Hello, Paul. How are you?
36: I'm doing well, thanks. How are you all?
32: Doing very well, thanks.
33: Paul, good luck, sir.
32: Chris Dem's going to leave the room. That's how the game works. We're putting 2 minutes on the clock. We're going to give you 10 questions about music and rock and roll trivia. As soon as we do, he'll come back in and get the same 10. Whoever gets more right is the winner. There's a fascinating question about a rap artist in here today. All right, but it won't have anything to do with his rap music. All right, Paul, are you ready?
36: Yes, sir.
32: Do the best you can. We'll start the clock after I complete the first question. $61 up for grabs. If you tie him, you get half of it, $30.50. Here we go. According to Urban Outfitters, their 5 best-selling band t-shirts are AC/DC, Aerosmith, Pink Floyd, Green Day, and this one-word band with 5 letters in its name. What's the band?
36: Queen.
32: Yes. What song was Roger Daltrey talking about when he said, the idea of the stutter was to sound like a British kid on speed?
36: My Generation?
32: Yes. The Sting hit song All This Time contains this line, blessed are the poor, for they shall inherit the earth. Is that or is it not a direct quote from the Bible, the book of Matthew?
36: Is not.
32: Correct. On October 9th, 1985, the day that would have been John Lennon's 45th birthday, a section of Central Park in New York was renamed and christened what in his honor?
36: Is that Strawberry Field?
32: Correct. What song is this?
36: Stand Staying alive.
32: Yes. Which lead singer in 2006 attempted suicide by jumping off a building, but was rescued by rapper T.I.? Is that Scott Weiland of Stone Temple Pilots, Scott Stapp of Creed, or Tom York of Radiohead?
36: I have no idea. Let's go with the middle one, Stapp.
32: Correct. True or false, the Cyndi Lauper song Girls Just Want to Have Fun was written by a man who sang his version of the song first as a lucky guy chasing women who always wanted to be with him so they could have fun.
36: Pass.
32: What drummer on the day he died in 1980 had 16 shots of vodka for breakfast and a single bite of a breakfast sandwich?
36: Bonham.
32: Yes. What song is this? Oh, won't you please take me home?
36: Paradise City?
32: Yes. On VH1's Greatest Songs of the 80s special, what four-word song released in 1986 was voted Best Song of the 80s?
36: 1986?
32: 3 seconds.
36: Passed.
32: Back to the true false.
15: Oh!
4: Bad one to pass on.
15: That's a true or false.
4: Yes. Pass on the true or false.
15: The true or false.
32: 8.
15: And he got a true or false. He passed.
4: 50-50. It could have been a 9.
32: I know. That was a big error. He played well, but that was a huge error.
4: I mean, if he'd have gotten that right, he'd have been tiptoeing near almost a 10.
32: Yes.
4: Yes.
32: That last one is really tough.
4: The last time we had a perfect game from a player.
32: Has it ever been done? I don't know if it's ever been done. We've probably had a 10-10 tie.
4: Not in the past years, few years.
32: No, it's been a long time. It's out of my memory. I think it's before Rodney started keeping stats. 8's the number. That's a great number. Bring Kristen back in. But he was, you're right. He was right on the edge of it.
4: This might be close.
32: 8. Yeah, good player. Great player.
4: Heard him.
32: Paul. But he can't tell you what he did, but he made a critical error. But he got 8. Biggie's been the prognosticator of all prognosticators, the soothsayer of all soothsayers.
15: I think we got a 9 on our hands today. I think he wins by 1.
32: Oh,
15: but
32: mercy.
15: It could have.
32: I agree.
33: That's not much margin of error.
32: I'll go 9 or even 10 possible, but boy, oh boy, oh boy, that was something.
4: I'm going 8.5.
33: Well, Paul, you know what?
32: Over that.
33: Paul was a remarkably polite man.
32: Gifted.
33: And evidently he knows his trivia.
32: Gifted.
4: Yeah.
32: You know, when it comes to trivia, he's just outstanding. But I will have to tell you don't know the error he made, but he made one. It's like, oh, geez, yeah. And I saw the clock ticking down and get into it. All right. The number to beat here is 8 today, but I got you going over that. I got you going to 9 or 10. So does Biggie. Let's see what happens. We begin. According to Urban Outfitters, their 5 best-selling band T-shirts are AC/DC, Aerosmith, Pink Floyd, Green Day, and this one-word band with 5 letters in its name. What's the band?
33: 5 letters?
32: Yes.
33: It can't be Nirvana then. Queen.
32: Yes. What song was Roger Daltrey talking about when he said, the idea of the stutter was to sound like a British kid on speed?
33: My Generation.
32: Yes. The Sting hit song All This Time contains the line, blessed are the poor, for they shall inherit the earth. Is that or is it not a direct quote from the Bible, the book of Matthew?
33: I'm going to say it is not a direct quote.
32: That's right. On October 9th, 1985, the day that would have been John Lennon's 45th birthday, a section of Central Park in New York was renamed and christened what in his honor?
33: Strawberry Fields.
32: Yes. What song is this?
33: Staying Alive.
32: Yes. Which lead singer in 2006 attempted suicide by jumping off a building but was rescued by rapper T.I.? Scott Weiland of Stone Temple Pilots, Scott Stapp of Creed, or Tom York of Radiohead?
33: Well, I know one has already passed. I don't think it was the Radiohead guy, so I'll say the Stapp.
32: Correct. True or false, the Cyndi Lauper song Girls Just Want to Have Fun was written by a man who sang his version of the song first as a lucky guy chasing women who always wanted to be with him so they could have fun.
33: I think that's false.
32: No, that's true. What drummer on the day he died in 1980 had 16 shots of vodka for breakfast and a single bite of a breakfast sandwich?
33: I believe that was the late John Bonham.
32: Yes. What song is this?
33: Paradise City.
32: Yes, for the win on VH1's Greatest Songs of the 80s special. What four-word song released in 1986 was voted Best Song of the 1980s?
33: Best Song of the 1980s.
32: 10 seconds.
33: Best song of the 1980s.
32: Yes.
33: Man in the Mirror.
5: It is not.
32: Man in the Mirror. We have an 8-8 tie. Call it. An 8-8 tie. It. I'll tell you what happened. On the true-false Cyndi Lauper question, he passed, and he didn't have time to go back to it.
33: Oh, no.
32: So if he'd just thrown out a guess and gotten it right, he wins the game.
34: Pass on those.
32: A great game. 8-8. 8-8.
34: I guess hindsight's 20-20, but what would you have said?
32: Would you have said true or false on that?
36: I didn't even hear the true or false. I just was thinking about the other question, and I didn't hear true or false.
32: That's what happens. Sometimes you think about ones you've already
34: You go back
32: gone past,
34: and you miss it.
32: And then you miss it, exactly. So you don't know.
33: Oh, Paul, what a game.
32: Right, wonderful. Great, great game, Paul. 8-8, good try.
36: Thanks, I love you guys. This is a great show.
32: No, I love you too.
33: Whew.
32: You're a great player.
33: Man, knows his stuff.
32: I say I love you. Yeah. It's wonderful. Huh. What's that? I love you.
5: You made it weird.
34: Yeah, you just did.
33: Yeah, I always do.
32: $30.50, that's twice in last week and this week.
34: How many ties, man?
32: Oh, man.
33: Is that eight now? Like eight ties?
32: People are watching.
34: That's a record.
32: Now, people say they watch him on camera to see when his face changes and he selects the new victim. You know, he's like a serial killer when he goes out after he loses or ties. I'll tell you, Paul got that very first one right, and it was off to the races. According to Urban Outfitters, your five best-selling band T-shirts are AC/DC. That's number one. Pink Floyd's number two. We've asked about them all this week. Queen wound up number three. That was your answer here. That's right, Queen. Then Aerosmith is fourth and Green Day is fifth.
33: I really thought it was Nirvana.
32: Got to be top ten.
33: Got to be.
32: You think?
34: Well, of course, you know, that's one you can get right because you've said you were going to.
32: That's right.
34: It's been part of the series.
32: It has been. You could look it up if you wanted to. What song was Roger Daltrey talking about when he said, the idea of the stutter was to sound like a British kid on speed? People try to put us down about my generation. Both of you rolled through that. Yeah. Fat Christian got the first six. The Staying hit song, All This Time, contains the line, blessed are the poor, for they shall inherit the earth. Is that or is it not a direct quote from the Bible? Is not. Blessed are the poor, for they shall inherit the earth. The actual line for the Bible is, blessed are the meek, for they shall inherit the earth. And that was, it was the right book, though, Matthew. Mm. Just the word meek. And poor.
34: Yeah. That's right.
32: Well, you knew that. We met in church.
34: Yeah. Yes.
33: Wasn't that the place that had the buffet?
34: Kelly was looking for a chicken restaurant on Sunday.
32: Well, I heard they were giving stuff out. Yeah. On October 9th, 1985, the day that would have been John Lennon's 45th birthday, a section of Central Park in New York was renamed and christened in his honor, Strawberry Fields. Both got that right. Like, now here's the one, you got it right, and here's the story. Which lead singer in 2006 attempted suicide by jumping off a building but was rescued by rapper T.I.? And it is Scott Stapp of Creed. They were at a hotel in Miami. Stapp jumped because his girlfriend was cheating on him, and he landed on a balcony above T.I.'s room. And T.I. went up there to comfort him. This is rapper T.I. telling the story.
6: Me and Phil and my old lady, Tamika. So we go, we check in. And the first thing I said, well, this a little bit ass room. But then Phil and I said, well, I'm going to go out here and smoke a joint. So we go outside, smoke a joint. And we start hearing like, and I thought Phil was a heavy set dude. So I was like, is you hungry, motherfucker? That ain't me. What you mean? Then I started noticing, that's a human. So when we walk out to the uncovered area of the patio and look up, was Scott Stapp. I didn't know who he was. He was just a white man hurt. And he broke his legs, I think. But he was still trying to get up and move to finish jumping. And I was like, nah. Just sit back, chill out. Mm-hmm. And Phil say,
32: Emotion, would you like some of the marijuana cigarette? That's what he did. He's like, huh? Mm-hmm. You want some of this? You know? So he stayed there and comforted him and called 911. And he broke both legs. And T.I. went on to say, I would never have talked about that, but Scott Stapp wrote about it in his own book. So he's like, okay, I'll share the story.
33: Amazing.
32: Yeah, it really is an amazing story.
33: That man can tell a story.
32: Wasn't that
34: really
32: good?
34: Good story.
32: First, I was like, who was his headmaster? And then he's like, I didn't know him. He's a white man hurt.
34: What a great time to have a blunt to go to.
32: I know. He's like, all right, this is a little bit of room. Let's go on out and smoke a joint. All right. And then he's like, he hears groaning. He's a heavyset MF. What you hungry?
33: thought it was the stomach rumbling.
13: That's what he thought.
34: Some white man.
13: That was a white man moaning and groaning. Okay.
33: At least they didn't get blamed for it.
13: Right.
34: Yeah.
33: Exactly. Injuring the white guy.
13: He saved him.
34: Well, I thought you guys deciphering that was pretty good. You both got it. The player got it, too.
13: Scott Stapp. That's exactly right. True or false, this is the first one Chris Dim missed of two. The Cyndi Lauper song, Girls Just Want to Have Fun, was written by a man who sang his version of the song first as a lucky guy chasing women who wanted to be with him to have fun. The man, it's true. Chris Dim said false. The man's name is Robert Hazard, and this is his version of the song.

0: crazy.
1: Never heard of that.
2: So they really want something.
3: So she bought it from him, the song?
1: Yes, he wrote it and had it out. And nobody ever
3: heard of this.
1: No. It was really weird, wasn't it?
3: Yeah.
1: And he was all about, like, I'm out in the clubs and the girls are all over me because they want some of this to have fun. You know? Crazy.
3: Yeah.
1: What drummer on the day died in 1980 had 16 shots of vodka for breakfast and a single bite of a breakfast sandwich? John Bonham of Led Zeppelin. Both got that right. This is the only one that neither of you got. On VH1's Greatest Songs of the 80s special, what four-word song, released in 1986, was voted best song of the 1980s? Dave, do you know it? Four words now.
3: We built this city.
1: He's not.
4: Oh,
1: we built
4: great guess.
1: This city. Living on a prayer. And that's the game.
5: Two guys named Chris.
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5: Welcome back to the Two Guys Named Chris show. The good, the bad, the ugly. Good stories, bad stories, ugly stories. Start with the good. Some hospital workers in Iowa have been hailed as heroes, going above and beyond to find a woman's lost set of lost rings. The woman is Susan Sinwell. She had her grandparents' wedding rings on, removed them for an x-ray, then didn't realize they were missing. She was 24 hours later when she realized, uh-oh, where are these? She had wrapped them in a napkin, and they ended up in a trash compactor. But maintenance workers used metal detectors to separate out any trash with metal in it and found her grandparents' wedding rings, which is pretty nice of them to go in and do. So all those hospital workers say, we just, you know, that's what we do. We will go back and try to find those for you.
6: Every now and then, a couple times a year, someone with a metal detector will be hailed a hero.
5: Mm-hmm. Exactly.
6: And what do we do whenever we see someone with a metal detector?
5: Loser.
7: Loon.
5: What are they doing? They're out there finding treasure. They're out there finding rings that are lost from people, and they are.
6: The people who do that at the beaches, the South Carolina beaches, North Carolina beaches. What do you think they find the most? Just keys?
5: What is the most money? Found thing?
6: Coins?
5: I'd say coins.
6: I mean, yeah. People don't carry coins much
5: but
6: to the beach.
5: But they're down there from years ago. I mean,
6: true.
5: Coins. I would think bottle caps used to be bottle caps, you know.
6: Yeah.
8: Do you guys, when you guys go to the beach, do you still see the metal detector guys?
5: Yes,
8: I do. Every morning?
6: Not every morning.
5: I'm out early, you know. I was walking the dog. And this past time, there was always people out, a few people out with metal detectors. What are they looking for? Some sort of treasure, gold? You know, what's to be found?
6: I don't think they're going to find any gold.
5: Yeah. I don't know.
8: Now it probably is like jewelry that somebody took off and left.
6: Yeah,
8: and
6: I bet it's like necklaces and earrings or
5: so if
6: nipple rings.
5: If a guy found my nipple ring or my
6: C ring,
5: you know, my ding dong ring.
6: Oh. Yeah, your adult toy. Mm-hmm.
5: Can you imagine if that was found washed up on Myrtle Beach shores? And
8: oh, I'm sure it's happened.
6: Oh, man, they'd have a tearful reunion on TV. This man saved my life. Yeah, I didn't know what it was at first, but it started buzzing a little bit.
8: It's kind of weird, but I picked it up anyway.
6: Yeah. I thought it was a Mexican jumping bean. The wife said, no, it's a C-ring.
5: That's a ding-dong. That's a ding-dong ring. You're married?
6: Yeah.
5: Here's your ding-dong ring. You're married?
6: I am.
5: Yes.
8: Yeah, I am.
6: So, you want to try it on and make sure it fits?
8: No. No.
5: If you found a diamond ring, let's say, would they immediately go, I've hit the jackpot, this is worth $10,000, or would they try to find the owner of the diamond ring? I bet they try to find the owner.
6: I don't know this, but I would imagine it seems to me that these people have a code.
5: I agree.
6: By which they live, and that they would try to find it. The rightful owner. Now, coins, of course, you can't trace.
5: Right.
8: Yeah.
5: But I feel like they're out there trying to make. My thing is, I think they're trying to find something really valuable. But I think if they found something like that, they would try to get it back to the owner. This is the reaction from the woman who had lost her rings.
9: It only took us 35 images, about 45 minutes worth of imaging to come up with striking gold, I guess you could say. And so that was really rewarding.
10: I can't think of enough. And then when he told me what had all happened and how many people I'd help, this is the best place for care.
9: But it was really rewarding to be able to give her a call and let her know that we in fact did find them, which I honestly didn't think that was going to happen.
5: Yeah. That's Craig Bushnell, the imaging manager at the hospital, and Susan Sinwell, who lost the rings.
6: Well done, yep. Team.
5: Very, very nice.
6: When you did your heart procedure recently, Kelly, did you have to take off any jewelry? Nipple rings, anything like that?
5: No. No, I had already taken off my nipple rings at home.
6: But I don't think I've ever taken off my wedding band for any of my other...
5: No.
6: Like my MRIs on my knee. I don't think I took that off.
5: No, I did not. And, of course, she told me to take keys, phone, wallet out of pockets, and I left those over on a tray.
6: Yeah.
5: But, no, the wedding ring stayed on. Caleb, you're talking about the metal detector guys at the beach. Go ahead.
7: Yes, sir. So, my name's Caleb, Moore County, P1 listener.
5: Thank you.
7: I come in, I own a coin and gold shop. Mm-hmm. And you'd be amazed what these guys find with these metal detectors.
5: Really?
7: It is insane. I have a guy who comes in and sells to me, and he's real secretive about where he goes. He just says it's at the coast.
5: Mm-hmm.
7: But he goes like during hurricane season and after like tropical storms,
5: yeah.
7: And he'll come in with like $4,000 or $5,000 worth of gold jewelry.
5: Get out of here. Well, no wonder. Sell it,
7: no lie.
5: Yeah.
7: That's no lie. It's like class rings, mm-hmm. wedding bands, necklaces, stuff like that.
5: No wonder they're out there doing it.
6: I guess there's no code.
5: Yeah. We were mistaken.
11: Yeah.
6: Put it in the bucket. We're taking it to Caleb's.
5: Should we fight? No.
6: No.
5: Don't worry about it. So they go after.
6: Are there initials on the ring? I don't care.
5: Yeah.
11: Doesn't matter.
5: Got a Category 5 coming.
6: Cha-ching! Charge up the metal detector.
5: Caleb, that is fantastic information.
6: Truly, it is.
5: I had no idea that that was happening. And $4,000 and $5,000. And he won't say where he goes. He must
6: have
5: a
6: secret spot.
5: He knows the spot.
6: It's like surfers. Like fishing. They have their secret
5: spot. That's right. Yeah, that's right. My goodness. Oh, Chris Tim's going to hate this person. Bad story here. This is from British Columbia, Canada. Highway patrol has impounded a vehicle after catching a driver driving at 154 kilometers per hour. It's 55 miles per hour over the speed limit, whatever that is. I can't do the metric math, though, but there was 88 kilometers over the limit, 55 miles per hour over.
6: It's about 110, right? Because 88 is 55.
5: Okay, well, there you have it.
6: I remember that from Schoolhouse Rock.
5: So. So she's driving 110, and when police pulled her over, this happened 3 days ago, she said, I understand I'm speeding, but, this is the part Chris Tim will hate, it's my birthday.
6: Oh, my God. I don't normally advocate emptying service revolvers into the citizens, especially in light of recent events.
5: Yeah. She was in a Porsche.
6: But I'd shoot her tire up.
5: She was in a Porsche, and she said, I just got this Porsche for my birthday. Can you cut me some slack? And he said, no.
6: No, lady.
5: And they impounded the Porsche. The Porsche.
6: There is no substitute.
5: She was 44, and she got
11: 44
5: citation celebrating her 44th birthday in her Porsche, going 110 miles per hour, or what is that, 154, or gosh, she was going 80. It said she was going 88 kilometers over the limit.
6: Well, that is 50. Oh, you're right.
5: So she's going 55 miles per hour over the limit. So if speed limit's 55, then she's
6: or
5: going
6: 60, whatever. Yeah, it is.
5: She's going 110, 115.
11: She's lucky she didn't get drugged into jail and arrested.
5: Oh, I know. She was given a citation. They impounded the vehicle, and they've
6: how'd they catch her?
5: Well, high speed chase. I mean, they got behind her, and she did pull over once they could put the lights on her.
6: Do you think this was a divorce present? 44 years old, new life, new
5: good question. Or did her
6: me?
5: Maybe
6: her husband.
5: Maybe her husband got it for her. You know, it was a birthday present. She said, and she was celebrating her 44th. That's really bad.
6: She was on top of the world for about a couple hours.
5: I knew you'd be. I saw a woman. This was a story I saw the other day. She was driving 112. This was in Georgia, and early in the morning, early on a Sunday morning, this past Sunday, police pulled her over. She's doing 112. They said, "Where are you going in such a hurry?" She said, "Church."
11: Got to raise him.
5: Got to get to church. He did not let her go. He threw the book at her, too.
11: Figured that.
5: Yeah, there's no... Plus, it was four young girls. They were in their 20s, four of them.
11: Church.
5: And she said, we're going to church. And the cop said, I don't buy that. And even if you are, you're going 112. Yeah. You're getting
6: to church. Now, if they impound your vehicle, I mean, you can get it back. You just have to pay for it.
5: Seven days. Yeah. They're impounding for 7 days. I used to think impounding was like crushing it, you know, but that's not the case. See, I'm naive on these things.
8: Yeah.
6: That's we're going to turn it into a cube and make you watch.
5: I love that. Now that, you want to, if somebody's going, you know, aggressively speeding or drunk driving for like the third time.
8: So they would say to you, I'm impounding your car. And you'd be like, no.
5: Yeah.
8: Oh, God, why?
6: I have a family.
5: Doesn't it imply? I have a child. It implies it's pounding, pounding the car. I thought I put it in one of those cube makers, you know, and it was all of a sudden you've just lost it, and that's it. Not the case.
6: Wait till Reddit gets a hold of you. Check out who doesn't know what impounding is.
5: More crime here. Ugly story. It's from Statesville, North Carolina, Iredell County. That's in our area.
6: Oh, yeah.
5: Homeowner.
6: She will be there.
5: Oh, we will be in Statesville in
6: next month.
5: That's right. Two Guys Named Chris Comedy All-Star Show. Craig Stephen Mason has been arrested and charged with multiple felonies. Here's what happened. A group of teenagers playing the game Ding Dong Ditch at about 1 in the morning rang his doorbell.
6: They rung the wrong bell?
5: Yeah. And apparently they rang several bells in the area. But when they got to Craig Mason's house, they rang it, and he was up and ready and got his firearm. And when he went outside into the darkness, he began firing indiscriminately, five shots at a vehicle. Now, the vehicle had no lights on, and there were five teenagers inside the car.
6: That tracks.
5: He hit one in the leg. Now, the kid's going to be okay. He's a 16-year.
6: Through the car or running to the car?
5: Through the car.
8: Wow.
5: One in the leg. He's going to be all right. But he did hit him. So now, of course, he's facing charges of assault with a deadly weapon, intent to kill, firing into an occupied vehicle, held without bond. His neighbor says, of course, I understand how frustrated he was, but...
12: Do I blame both parties? Sort of, but he's an adult. He just can't shoot inside of a vehicle.
5: That's the whole thing.
6: He speaks for all of us.
5: That's it, right? Yeah. It is frustrating, and it does happen. In fact, I was on, what's that really annoying website app thing?
8: Neighbor Watch, whatever.
5: It's
8: Nextdoor.
5: Nextdoor.
6: Oh, that.
8: Yeah, that's the one where it's just always somebody's like, I saw a suspicious person.
5: Yeah.
8: And it's always just a black guy out for a jog.
5: Yes.
6: There's a brown person on my street.
8: Yeah, yes. Without a doubt. Yes.
5: That's what they should call the app. Brown person on your street.
8: It should be, yeah. It really is. Hey, who is this? And you just see some guy out for a jog. You're like, he's literally just jogging.
5: But this woman had, and she lives, you know, five or six houses from me. And it was 2 a.m. and she had her Ring doorbell cam of a guy in full hoodie. You could not even see anything about it. Come up on her porch, ring the bell, and run as fast as he could away. Mm-hmm. And my wife said, we're under siege. Because she sent that out to the whole neighborhood. And my son, who's home, said,
13: that's me.
6: Oh, God. Oh, no, son.
5: He said, that's just Ding Dong Ditch. And she goes, we're under siege. Don't you understand it?
6: That's domestic terror.
5: And he said, nah, it's just Ding Dong Ditch. Don't worry about it. And I said, if they come to our house, joke's on them. We're not going to the door. And our neighbor didn't go to the door either, but she wanted us to be aware that this was going on. So they are running house to house playing Ding Dong Ditch. Now,
6: wait, what you don't want them is knocking over stuff on your porch or breaking anything or damaging anything. It is annoying.
5: It is. And if they did it night after night after night.
8: Oh, yeah.
5: That's like where
6: 2 a.m, 3 a.m.
8: Yeah. Oh, that'd be, yeah.
5: People get really mad at that, of course. Now, here's the reporter saying they wanted to talk with Craig Mason because he's out on bond and back in his house, so they wanted to talk to him. Here's the response.
14: We saw Mason at his home Tuesday afternoon and asked him if he wanted to tell us his side of the story. He told us, get off his property.
5: All right.
8: That's kind of his thing, it seems. If I was a reporter, I don't know if I would have approached him after that.
5: No, tell me about it.
6: Do you think the camera guy told the reporter, hey, Bob, there's like a red dot in the center of your chest? It's kind of dancing around. Do you want to... You see that?
5: It's right on your forehead, Bob.
6: Where? I can't wipe it off. Yeah, it keeps still there.
5: It keeps moving. I don't know. I don't know what it is. Yeah, I do understand his frustration, but as the neighbor said, you can't just fire your gun. You know, it's just because the teens win. They ring the doorbell and they go, and there's nothing you can really do about it.
6: I don't think it's anything we ever did as a teenager. Now, we did dumb stuff. We hit mailboxes with baseball bats.
5: Yeah.
6: And we silly stringed a couple of houses.
5: Yeah.
6: on Halloween.
13: But as the parent of a kid who's now 20 and a daughter who's 17, I tell them, don't do that mess because...
8: Yeah, now, you know, especially.
13: Exactly.
6: With the doorbell cams the firearms and the hot-headedness.
8: Yes.
13: Remember that thing that was going around TikTok a couple of years ago? I think it was in England and came here.
6: The door kick?
13: Yeah, you just walk in the door, kick in the... I mean, that, you're going to get shot.
8: Yeah.
13: You are going
6: in
13: to
6: In the U.S., you will.
13: Of course, you're going to get shot doing that.
8: Now you just have to assume everyone has a gun.
13: I do.
8: Home, car, everywhere.
13: I always do. One more ugly story. There is a Camden, New Jersey bar, very famous, called Donkey's Place. Known for great beer and great cheesecakes. Recently, a decades-old walrus penis displayed behind the bar has been stolen. It's a quirky conversation piece.
6: Yes.
13: At Donkey's Place. People like to see it, and the bartender handed it out to a group of customers and said, guess what this is? They couldn't guess. When they found out it was a donkey penis, while the bartender's back was turned, they ran off with it.
8: Oh.
13: And it's been there for 30 years. So the bartender is saying, we just want our penis back.
15: A group of three guys come in yesterday, really drinking for hours. I don't just stay behind the bar. I run around in the back and do tables to the grill, and I cook cheesesteaks. If you've been to Donkey's before, you may know what this is that I'm talking about or what this means. I can't say what it is because I want this video to go viral. So let's just say, let's find the guy that stole Donkey's, you know what. Or if the person that stole it is watching this, please bring it back.
13: Have a heart. Bring it back in there. The owner, Rob Lucas, says, we're not pressing charges. We just want our...
6: donkey dong.
13: Walrus dong back. It's a conversation piece and has been for many years. How low can you sink to do something like this?
8: They were drunk. I'm not surprised.
6: This may be one of those things where they bring it back.
13: I hope
6: they
13: sober do. Yeah. I hope they do.
16: It wasn't hard.
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13: Welcome back to the Two Guys Named Chris show. I was wrong. It was not Guy Fieri. It's Gordon Ramsay who had...
8: He
13: won a contest where he had the best scrambled egg.
6: Recently?
13: I read it about a couple of months ago. It was like he was deemed by, it might not have been a contest. It might have just been like deemed online as having his recipe was the best scrambled egg. But both he and Bobby Flay say you start with a cold pan. Put all your ingredients in the cold pan before putting heat. He starts with the eggs, generous amount of butter, and creme fraiche. All right. That's your, oh, sorry. Are you there, Biggie?
8: It's always creme fraiche. I knew that's where we were heading.
13: What is creme fraiche?
8: Something we don't buy or eat.
13: Is it a heavy cream?
8: Let Chris Dem explain it.
6: I can't. I don't cook. I mean, but it's not heavy.
13: It's not?
6: Okay. I don't think so.
13: But creme fraiche was the, he said, the total
8: secret. We're milk people. We're scrambled eggs with milk, all right? Yeah. Creme fraiche. I'll have that at Food Lion.
13: No, they do not. And both Bobby Flay and Gordon Ramsay said the key is you start with a cold pan, put those things in it, low to medium heat only, and stir constantly. Constant stirring. Never stop on the stirring to get the right scrambled egg. And Ramsay says remove the eggs when they're still runny. They finish cooking on the plate, and at the last second, add a little salt and pepper, and that's the perfect scrambled egg.
8: A lot of people make the mistake of cooking the egg the whole time instead of turning it off and letting it finish.
13: Right, yeah. That makes them too hard.
6: Creme fraiche is French, obviously, with high butterfat content, making it thicker, less tangy, more stable when heated than sour cream.
13: It does. I saw it being cooked, and it had a beautiful, I mean, you can imagine, you know, Gordon Ramsay cooks an egg.
6: There was an entire episode of South Park dedicated to creme fraiche.
13: Is that right?
6: Yes, when Stan's dad became a cook.
13: I didn't know. Oh. I don't know South Park. Are you a South Park person?
0: I love South Park.
13: It's too fun for me.
6: Randy pronounced it creme fraiche.
13: Creme fraiche.
0: It's such a Randy thing.
13: It's creme fraiche, and it is the secret to the perfect egg. That and stir the entire time. I don't do that. I make scrambled eggs a lot. And I just put them in, I don't even have any butter or anything. I just put them in the pan, spray it with a little Pam, and I don't have milk or anything, and I don't even touch it.
6: Do a little whip it off the other Pam?
13: Yeah. Yeah, I do a little something.
6: But one for daddy, one for the Pam.
13: Yeah. But, you know, I they're not very good. I mean, they're not the right consistency, I think. The stirring the whole time is probably the critical part of it,
6: It's amazing how something simple as scrambled eggs can be made a jillion different ways.
13: Yeah.
6: I mean, everybody in this building would make it differently.
13: Yes. Some people put cheese. My mother used to put shredded cheese in the scrambled egg. They were delicious.
6: And then those are the fancy scrambled eggs at our house with cheese.
13: Us too. She would, not always, but sometimes she'd put shredded cheese in there. And then sour cream, like you mentioned, I had heard before that some people put in there. But this is different with the creme fraiche. This date in history, 85 years ago today, the Oscar for Best Song was won by When You Wish Upon a Star from Pinocchio. Upon a star, 1941.
6: It's a great song.
13: Yes. Anything listen to that. Your heart desires will come
6: to you. I mean, it's become the Disney song,
13: isn't it?
6: The Disney song.
13: Yep. Pinocchio won Best Original Score, and When You Wish Upon a Star was the Oscar for Best Song.

0: I haven't seen Pinocchio in 60 years. Mm-mm. Who was the who's singing this? Little Jiminy Cricket?
1: Yes, but I don't know who.
0: Is that his buddy?
1: I think it is Jiminy Cricket, mm-hmm. but I don't know who the voice is. Beautiful. That's 85 years ago today. 75 years ago today, the 22nd Amendment added to the Constitution, ratified, limiting a president to two terms in office.
2: For now.
1: We shall see.
0: Now, how quaint.
1: We may have a different this day in yeah. history next year, a few years from now. We'll just see what happens about that. Now, the Grammy Awards.

0: disco when I'm playing tennis.
1: Do you?
0: Yeah.
2: Disco tennis?
0: Yes.
2: A little cocaine-y.
0: I wish they'd bring back disco, but yeah. Nobody will let it happen.
1: Yeah, no. It's a short-lived life for disco.
2: It never really dies.
1: I mean,
2: you will hear this at almost every wedding.
1: Well, that's true.
2: And you'll hear Bee Gees at the weddings.
1: No question. But nobody makes more disco. After what, about 1980? Is that when
2: I mean, music, dance music is always evolving.
1: You're like this. At that same Grammy Awards, Best R&B Vocal Performance goes to Michael Jackson, with Don't Stop Till You Get Enough. I mean, out of all the great Michael Jackson songs, this would be on my Mount Rushmore of Michael Jackson songs.
3: Will you see the Michael Jackson movie?
1: Yes.
3: Yeah.
1: I do want to see that, yeah.
3: Will you see it straight or on gummies?
1: Yes.
2: How many gummies would you get?
3: Oh, that should be your movie review.
2: How many milligrams?
1: 5 milligrams. I'll see it first on 5 milligrams, but then again later.
2: The zero.
1: That's how I did the... Top Gun Maverick movie. I tell you that?
0: No.
1: When I saw Maverick the first time, Top Gun, I'd waited for it for 35 years. And my friend and I had a couple of gummies and went to see it. But I was very confused because there was nobody at the front of the theater anymore. It was all empty because the theater just opened up. So I couldn't find the theater. And then later, I go in, I watch it. I love it. 2 weeks later, I see it totally straight. I missed like so much of it. I didn't even know. I didn't know we won the battle.
2: But We did. You know, The rumor is, the conventional wisdom is that night sparked Thriller.
1: Oh, this?
2: Because Michael only won one Grammy.
1: This night in 1980?
2: Yep.
1: That's the only one he won.
2: And he only won one Grammy, and he was pissed, and he said, I'll show them.
0: He did.
1: Wow.
2: So he said, he got together with Quincy Jones. Jones produced that too, and he said, we need to do something bigger.
1: Dang. Well, they sure did, didn't they? What was Thriller, 82?
2: Mm-hmm.
1: 2 years later, here comes Thriller. I saw that, and I think you saw it too, that Michael Jackson Broadway show, and really liked it.
2: It's okay.
1: I liked it a lot. I saw it in New York and loved it.
2: Yeah.
1: And so I do want to see the movie. I feel like the guy who's playing him in the movie has it. You know?
2: Well, it's one of his nephews, right?
1: Yeah. Is it? Okay. Well, he's got it.
3: Jermaine's son?
2: I think. Like Your Majesty or Dr. This or Dr. That.
1: Okay.
2: Dr. Mama. I can't remember. They have unusual names.
1: He got it. He's got the voice down, Pat. 23 years ago today, we lost Mr. Rogers at age 74. May he rest. Mm. One of our greats.
2: Mom wouldn't let us watch him.
1: Why?
2: Well, our TV didn't come in very clearly for PBS, and Mom thought it said Mr. Ogres, and she thought he was a monster, so we couldn't watch.
1: It's so sad. It's sad.
4: It's a terrible day in the neighborhood. 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
2: Who's this ogre on PBS after Sesame Street?
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1: McDonald's is doing something. See if this works for your nostalgia. I predict Kristen will absolutely hate this. Retail roundup here. McDonald's, as of Tuesday, will start offering adult Happy Meals called the McDonaldland Meal. It'll feature a limited edition of Mount McDonaldland shakes in a surprise flavor, if you want that. And comes with your choice of quarter pounder or 10-piece chicken McNugget, fries, and a collect

0: collectible souvenir, stickers, postcards, et cetera. But they're positioning it as an adult Happy Meal to try and get all the feels back from when you were a kid.
1: They've tried adult Happy Meals before, right?
2: They have, and they were popular.
1: Oh, were they?
2: It's a limited time thing. Mm-hmm. And you do, of course, get some kind of toy. Well, it's, you know, an adult toy.
1: Right.
3: But not an adult toy.
2: No, yeah, but I mean adult
0: themed. Wouldn't that be something if they said an adult?
2: Oh, that's, yeah, the McDonald's won't do that.
0: No, of course not.
1: But the fact that any adult would order something called a McNugget, it just boggles my mind.
0: Yeah, but I mean, McNuggets, you know, you order those.
2: Yeah.
1: No.
0: You've never had a McNugget.
1: Never.
2: Not surprising.
0: But you've had a chicken nugget from another restaurant.
1: I've had chicken nuggets.
0: But you would never say the
1: I've
0: word.
1: Had them at your house when you serve them at parties.
0: From Chick-fil-A.
1: Yeah.
0: But you would never order.
1: I would never walk. The word, I would like McNuggets, please, have not escaped these lips.
2: Again, I'm never surprised by this.
0: Well, he's also not had a Big Mac or an Egg McMuffin.
1: Yeah. Now, I go to McDonald's for cheeseburgers and fries.
2: Yeah.
0: You really.
1: And breakfast.
0: But you were outside yourself when you tried that McGriddle and you liked it. You know,
1: yeah, but I mean, I like their sausage biscuit going in.
0: Yes.
1: And I thought the concept was good and I loved it.
0: So of the hundreds of McDonald's items that have been on the menu over the years, you've probably only tried what?
1: Half dozen.
0: I was going to say.
1: Max.
0: Six to ten. That's all you've done.
2: Not surprised.
1: Burgers, fries, shakes.
0: Yeah.
1: Biscuits.
0: Yeah.
1: Some of the breakfasts.
0: McGriddle.
1: And that's about the ice cream sundaes. Never had the cookies.
0: You haven't had McDonald's cookies? Nope. Oh, those
1: never had the hot apple pie.
0: You didn't have McDonald's hot apple pie. That McDonald's hot apple pie is
1: good. My brother Steven used to get one. It would burn the roof of his mouth. And I'm like, it's not for me.
0: It does. It can burn the roof of your mouth. Oh, I wish our former colleague Dave was here so we could talk about those Danishes that you steam.
1: Yeah, steamed Danish.
0: You have those?
1: Yes.
0: You did have that.
1: Those I loved.
0: That was a good product. Dave would lament that for hours. God darn McDonald's. McDonald's.
1: Steam it.
0: Steam that Danish. Right.
1: Cheese and cinnamon.
0: Now, the McDonald Land characters started in 1971. That's when they created something called McDonald Land.
1: I remember it well.
0: And they added to Ronald McDonald, Grimace and the Hamburglar and those characters became a thing. They phased out the word McDonald Land 25 years ago in 2000, which is a little...
1: They had Playland, right, at McDonald's? Didn't they call it that or something?
0: They called it Playland.
2: Yeah.
0: But McDonald Land... The word was not used after 2000, but they are bringing that back to say McDonald Land for these adult Happy Meals. And one of the executives was asked on a Reddit, what is Grimace? What is he? You know, he's one of the McDonald Land characters. And the McDonald's executive said, I can confirm he was invented to be a taste bud. He looks like a taste bud. That's what the shape is of a taste bud. And of course, he
1: used to steal milkshakes.
0: Stole milkshakes.
1: He had pockets right in his outfit that he would steal.
0: And he stole the milkshakes.
1: I don't know that he was a taste bud.
0: She says he was a taste bud.
1: Yeah, but they don't have pockets.
0: He was shaped like a taste bud. Because some people think he's a giant milkshake, and they're like, no.
1: Oh, no. I never thought that.
0: He's supposed to be a taste bud.
2: I know I don't do a lot with my free time, but if you're spending time on Reddit in a McDonald's, ask me anything. I'm judging you. What's Grimace?
0: I think
1: once and for all, we need to know.
2: I'm judging that. When you said that, a Reddit AMA with the McDonald's executive, and that's your question.
0: Yeah. She confirmed he is shaped like a taste bud.
1: There was a mayor. There was a police officer. There were the little fry things. What were those things? They had they looked like mop tops.
0: Yeah, I know them.
2: Yeah.
1: They were tiny. They were much, much shorter. They may be a foot tall.
0: Yeah. I don't know what those were called.
1: I can't remember what they were called.
0: And the Hamburglar.
1: Yeah.
0: Hamburglar would steal fries.
2: Mm-hmm.
0: He would steal also.
1: Yeah, keep your eyes on your fries.
0: And the
1: that
0: cop.
1: That was a great line.
0: Right. The cop and then Mayor McCheese.
1: Uh-huh.
0: I feel like they'd have more success if they used those characters more. Not to criticize McDonald's. I mean, they've been successful. But had I been on that Ask Me Anything with the McDonald's executive, I would have suggested to her, use these characters. You know, this gets into kids' heads.
2: Wow, thank you.
0: Now, can you buy what this woman is saying? This has to do with characters as well. A 37-year-old woman from Kentucky, Brandy Asher, has been arrested at Walt Disney World, and she swears that she did nothing wrong. She was stopped at the park's ticket and transportation center when security noticed a suspicious tin can inside her bag and pulled
1: her. Is ticket and transportation before you get in?
0: Yeah, you got to present your ticket or your credentials, and they do check your bag. They pulled out this suspicious tin can and found a substance and a snorting tube inside it that turned out to be meth. She swears that she unknowingly had the meth, claiming a stranger gave it to her at her hotel and said, "This is a promotional item. It's Goofy's headache powder." And she stuck it into her bag as they went to the park.
2: Get lost.
1: No, I don't buy it.
2: I see this every weekend on my favorite show on Patrol Live. Nobody, if you take these people by their word, nobody's ever owned meth in their life.
0: I believe her.
2: Where'd this meth come from? I don't know.
0: I believe her.
2: It's in your driver's seat under where you were sitting. That's weird. I don't know. No way. This lady had meth. I can't believe she's even going public with this BS.
0: She said that somebody said, "Here's promotional items we're handing out. It's Goofy's headache powder."
1: Goofy's headache powder.
0: Yeah. She was busy. She was like packing for the trip into the park for the day. She was getting on the bus and she stuck it in her bag. And when they got to the transportation center, they took it and said, "This is meth.
2: Oh my God.
0: This is meth."
1: Did they lead her away in handcuffs?
0: Yeah.
1: Deny her entrance?
0: She was charged with meth possession. Trespass warning from Disney, released on a $5,000 bond. They called in security, and she has pleaded not guilty and sworn.
2: It's headache powder.
0: This is Goofy. The tin had Goofy's.
2: It says Goofy's headache powder. Yeah. Arrest her.
0: They did.
1: Honestly, before you mentioned it was meth, I thought it was going to be like Grandpa's ashes.
0: Oh,
1: you know, that she was trying to sneak in and scatter.
2: No, it was meth.
1: That's against the rules, too, technically, right?
0: Yeah, you're not supposed to do that. I don't
1: think they'd like you to come in there and sprinkle.
0: Yeah, no.
1: But people do.
0: I wonder if they probably catch that going in sometimes in bags. You're right, because Grandpa wanted his ashes at Disney.
1: Well, now, your wife would take her tumbler in, filled with...
0: Did she take it in? I think she did, but you just hold that. They don't see what's inside.
1: They don't open up a tumbler? Because hers was filled with vodka.
0: Well, I don't remember if she got that into
1: her go-go juice.
2: Or did the drug sniffing dogs get her or something, or the dogs walking around get her?
0: I don't recall.
1: Dogs at Disney.
0: I don't recall.
1: They all look like Pluto.
0: Maybe I think what she does is drink it on the bus. Well, but that's early morning. I don't know that she's got it that early. But in our afternoon session,
1: I've seen her on vacation.
0: Yeah, you have.
1: Yes, I'm not sure she respects the clock as much as you think.
0: Yeah, not on vacation time. You're right.
1: It's a different person.
0: I think she has it on the bus on the way to the park and then puts it in her bag, and it's an empty tumbler by the time she gets there. She needs a little something. She needs a little juice to get her through the day.
1: Yeah.
0: You know, you've got to. That's a lot of walking and a hot day. This woman needed some Goofy headache powder. I don't blame her.
2: It's a promotional item.
0: I don't.
1: That's what she said. You were a meth maker, I'd start calling it that. Yeah, especially absolutely. If you're around Orlando.
0: Goofy's headache powder? Mm-hmm. Yeah, why not?
4: Everybody says so.
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it's Rachel here, taking you into your midday. Happy Thursday. I'm back. Took a couple days off, but I'm back, and I missed you. We need to catch up. But first, it's Twisted Sister, Rock 92.

Rock 92. Here's what I did with my couple of days off. Number one, I bought some new sneakers. Finally, my old ones were falling apart. I wear the same shoes every day, so they do that. I got a library card. I've been reading a lot, and, you know, books are expensive. And finally, I bought a wedding dress. I thought I was just going to take a look, do some window shopping, and I tried on a couple dresses, fell in love with the second one. So I have a dress.

0: 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It's someone who listens to Rock 92 every day and keeps coming back. And that's all we ask.
1: Hey, guys. P1 from Ramster. What's up, Kelly?
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0: No red tape or nonsense or applications to fill out. 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You're a P1, and you didn't even know it. 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

Rock 92. 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

Rock 92, I watched the movie Zodiac yesterday about the Zodiac Killer and the investigation and all that. I don't know too much about the Zodiac Killer, even though I love true crime, because it really bothers me when cases don't get solved and nobody's brought to justice.

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Rock 92. Well, hopefully the worst thing you ever encountered with eBay is maybe you received something and it wasn't what you thought it was going to be, or it didn't work. There's one couple from Massachusetts who just received a $50 million payout because former employees of eBay were terrorizing the couple. And I mean terrorizing. They were sending deliveries of live cockroaches and spiders, and they were giving them death threats. And it was bad enough that now they've received $50 million from eBay. Why? What happened?

Rock 92. I think American Idol is asking for it, to be honest. They have been renewed for season 25, and I don't know who is still watching it. Auditions start next month, and you know what? I might teach them a lesson. I might audition, because they just won't quit.

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1: Well, hello, Triad. The East Sider of Twisted Sister here. I went to Washington to fight the powers that be to make sure you have the right to listen to censor-free music. And every week, right here on Rock 92, I play all the music I fought to preserve. It's known as heavy freaking metal. Tune into the House of Hair every Saturday night at 10 for the hairiest metal you've ever heard. You don't want to miss it.
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Rock 92, a look at your weather forecast from the Go Green Plumbing, Heating, Air, and Electrical Weather Center. Pretty nice if you're going to be going to the pool or anything today or tomorrow. 85 today and sunny. Clear skies tonight and 64 for the overnight low. Sunny again tomorrow and a little warmer, 87 for the high. Some rain on the way this weekend, but very nice today and tomorrow. 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

Rock 92. Well, if you lose a loved one and you get an inheritance, the inheritance is always, you know, it's very nice to receive. You should never expect it, and it doesn't make anything any better, but, you know, it is a nice thing to receive. But what about all the junk that somebody might have in their house? Almost half of people say they would rather inherit nothing at all than have to deal with their relatives' junk. I get that. And one thing I appreciate about my parents is they don't keep a lot of things, not very sentimental. And I think if I get nothing, that's okay. That's

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1: Rumors spreading around in that Texas town. About to check outside the games. And you know what I'm talking about. 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

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Eventually, Keith's fingers started to bleed. I'm a monkey! Thus, the name of the album, Let It Bleed. The Rolling Stones play on Rock 92, the Triad's classic rocker.

NFL football is right around the corner. Carolina Panthers preseason games start next week. 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

Rock 92, hello, Drew Hayworth in for B.B. Shea as he takes a couple of days off. So I'm here with you today and tomorrow to continue with Motley Crue.

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Now, I know this particular Bon Jovi song is not on the Young Guns soundtrack, although it sounds like it kind of could be. Lou Diamond Phillips said in a recent interview that there is going to be a Young Guns 3 movie. 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

0: Rock 92 is as local as you can get. We've been rocking the Triad for decades and laughing along with the two guys named Chris Show. Thanks for being part of the family. We are Rock 92.
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1: Well, hello, Triad. D-Sider of Twisted Sister here. I went to Washington to fight the powers that be to make sure you have the right to listen to censor-free music. And every week, right here on Rock 92, I play all the music I fought to preserve. It's known as heavy freaking metal. And baby, tune into the House of Hair every Saturday night at 10 for the hairiest metal you've ever heard. 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

I got a message from P1 Jenna listening north of Greensboro, which I guess could be anywhere between Stokesdale and Toronto. We appreciate it, Jenna. 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

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He's taking a little time off. I'll be here today and tomorrow for your listening pleasure. 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

You know, I hate I never got to see these guys live. However, I do have a collection of demos they recorded back in the late 1960s before they even had a band name. Those demos were released in the late 1990s without permission from the band. So I hope I don't get sued for having those demos, but they still hold up today. Steely Dan, Rock 92.

The devil went down to Georgia. He was looking for a soul to steal. He was in a bind because he was way behind and he was willing to make a deal. When he came across this young man sawing on a fiddle and playing it hot, and the devil jumped up on a hickory stump and said, "Boy, let me tell you what. I guess you didn't know it, but I'm a fiddle player too. And if you'd care to take a dare, I'll make a bet with you. Now you played pretty good fiddle, boy, but give the devil his due. I bet a fiddle of gold against your soul, 'cause I think I'm better than you."

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Johnny said, "Devil, just come on back if you ever want to try again. I done told you once, you son of a bitch, I'm the

Go check out their official YouTube channel. They just released a few weeks ago a full concert from September of 1975. Pre-Joe Walsh, Bernie Ledden still with the band. Eagles, Rock 92.

Rock 92. That is all for me, Drew Hayworth, and for BB Shea, the two guys named Chris Show, coming up at the top of the hour. I'll talk to you again tomorrow, same time, same place. Rock 92.

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4: Biggie just said something that Red Rachel and BB Shea agreed with. I can't even believe it. Welcome you back here to the Two Guys Named Chris Show. The statement that Biggie made about pizza we'll get to in just a second. First, an email from a P1 Stew who says, you guys are calling out Mel Kiper Jr., for maintaining old routines like watching the TV show Dallas Friday nights at 10 o'clock when it was on back in the 70s and 80s, or watching Johnny Carson every night at 11:30. I do have to point out the irony that you are playing the exact same game every day with Chris Dimm at the exact same time he's no longer there.
13: Okay.
4: All right. Fair enough. Okay. I'll get into that. That's fine. He said it.
8: That's humbling.
4: I'll take it. It's humbling. I get that. Biggie said that if you want to order pizza, let me get the stats right on this. They've done the deep dive on it. And if you're having people over, so if let's say eight people are coming over, you have eight people
13: at a party.
4: It's you and your wife and six other people. So there are eight people there. You buy four slices of pizza for everybody in attendance, male or female, and then one pizza on top of that. Mm-hmm. So if you've got eight people there, you want 32 slices of pizza, which is four pizzas, and then you add a fifth pizza on top of that.
13: Yes.
4: Five pizzas for eight people.
13: If people are being honest, yes, because everyone will feel comfortable enough to eat what they want.
4: I think that's way too much.
13: Exactly, because you probably think to yourself, okay, two or three slices per person. In reality, most people would eat more if there's more available, mm-hmm. and they feel more comfortable eating more.
4: So what? I mean, that just is insane. I mean, that to me is if you're buying five, I mean, that's almost a pizza a person. It's five pizzas for eight mm-hmm. people.
14: And then you lessen the opportunity of somebody taking the last slice, which is awkward.
4: But
13: Red Rachel pointed out sometimes she eats two slices, and she said, sometimes I eat a whole pizza.
4: A whole pizza?
8: I have eaten a whole pizza before. It just depends on the day.
4: Well, I mean, I've eaten a whole pizza before, too, but I probably
13: a lot more sadness, though.
14: What do you think he did the last 10 days when we were off?
4: I mean, I did eat a whole pizza every single day. Yeah, by yourself. I mean, yeah, you eat a whole pizza. But if you have eight people and you buy five pizzas, I think you'd have two left over. I think you'd have two whole pizzas
8: Well, it might depend on the gathering, too, because like it could be it's a short party. Or if it's a longer party, it's like you might eat your pizza at the beginning, and then you're there for a couple hours. You've had a couple drinks, and you're like, I think I need to eat some more.
4: Even another piece of cold pizza. Mm-hmm. I mean, room temperature pizza.
8: Yeah.
4: I don't think so. I think
13: you're going to hate that they also say you got to get a side, too.
4: Oh, for God's sake.
13: Like, add in 50 wings.
4: But we've had, like, I have a brother-in-law and sister-in-law. They have two kids. Oftentimes, they'll come over for a birthday party or something. Eight people are there. We get three pizzas and have a ton left over. There's a ton left over. I mean, everybody basically has two slices.
13: Okay.
4: You know, that's what everybody
13: maybe
4: eats.
13: It's if you, now, maybe because you know them, too, and how they eat.
4: Well, you're going to know everybody at your party. I mean, they're not like finicky, picky eaters or anything, but these are New York style pizzas that, you know, they're pretty good slices and everybody has a couple.
13: If you provided more pizza, do you think they'd eat more? Do you think they're...
4: No.
13: I don't think your brother-in-law would grab an extra slice?
4: No. I think he's... he's getting older, so he watches what
14: he eats. And I think this counts for regular, normal chain pizza restaurants.
4: Papa John's.
14: Yeah, exactly. Domino's, but if you go to like a specialty Italian New York style pizza, you probably get less because the pieces are bigger.
4: You all are pizza people. I read that there's something now called Tokyo style pizza that is taking over like in New York and California. It's a thicker, fluffier crust that's blistered with wood smoke and Okinawan salt, so it has a salty flavor in the crust.
13: Whoa.
4: And people are going crazy for it. New York started it after it came over from Tokyo. Yeah. Then New York started it, and there's some sort of great chef in Tokyo that created it many years ago. And now in L.A. and Manhattan, all these foodies are saying that Tokyo-style pizza has become the thing.
13: You know, it doesn't sound bad.
4: Yeah, it's interesting.
13: Especially the wood blistered crust and, you know, a little salt on there.
4: Best thing BB Shea ever told me was a pizza joint in New York City where mm-hmm. I did eat the whole pizza. And I was like, you know what? I don't care. I'm just eating this whole pizza while mm-hmm. I'm sitting here.
13: He's alone. Yeah, he's alone. Watch him. He came in with no one.
4: John's off Bleecker. That is a great pizza spot. Earlier we were talking the young and the old and what they're doing. And I mentioned the movie theater. This is New York City as well. Young people in New York City now, at least I'm reading this, they're taking a break. They get a lunch break from their job, and they're looking to take a nap. So they literally go to a theater, pay $10 to $15 for a movie ticket, only to take a nap for an hour. No matter what movie is on or playing, they go in, they put their mask on, and they lay out in an air-conditioned theater that has a very comfortable seat.
13: I don't hate it. I really don't.
4: But you're paying $15 to nap.
13: Yeah, but I mean, if you're in a big city like New York, mm-hmm. you can't, I bet, you know, most people commute. Mm-hmm. You can't go home. They don't have cars.
4: Correct.
13: If there's a movie theater that's 5 minutes around the corner mm-hmm. that you can get to and get a solid 45, 50-minute nap,
4: he said he napped for almost an hour.
13: Yeah.
4: And that's it. One TikToker started it, and then all these other young people are saying, yeah, I need a break in the middle of the day.
8: And they make the chairs so comfortable. Yeah. What do they expect you to do?
4: You know, we just saw our movie reviewer, Mark Berger, at Chris Dim's retirement party, and he and Biggie agreed they don't like the reclinable seats because they're too comfortable.
13: Too comfortable. And he said he has fallen asleep in there.
4: Well, these guys are saying it doesn't matter the movie. We're just putting on our masks and going to sleep.
13: Yeah, you got to watch though what ticket you buy. You don't buy a loud, you don't buy a Fast and the Furious ticket.
4: Right, and get something that's
13: You go get quieter. Wuthering Heights
4: and go in there and take a nap. Tony, you're talking about this Tokyo pizza and the Okinawa salt on it. Go ahead.
15: Yeah, this is Tony, the culinary teacher. I have not had the pizza, but I have had Okinawan sea salt. It is so good. It's smoky, it's flaky, and there's a coffee shop in Chapel Hill that will put it on top of a latte. It's got a fantastic flavor to it.
4: I bet that's the next big thing.
13: Wow.
4: I bet that starts being a thing that you hear about, Okinawan salt. Thank you very much, Tony. Tony is someone who's a culinary artist and teacher. Thank you very much. Appreciate it. Now it's got me wanting that Tokyo pizza.
13: Yeah, I normally, kind of turn my nose up at stuff like that, but I'd try that. That's different.
4: I'm telling you now, if you think I'm buying five pizzas for my brother-in-law?
13: Wow. No, thanks. I forgot to look at it from the money angle.
4: Are you kidding? Plus, with his esophagus, he ain't getting that five pizzas. You know how he is.
13: Yeah.
4: He has to have his esophagus stretched every 3 months.
13: Yeah.
4: I shouldn't be putting his business out there.
8: Should I not? Okay, I won't ask.
4: Goes in for he gets the burps otherwise, apparently, and heartburn. So he's got a shrinking esophagus, so they go in and stretch her out.
8: Oh, that's my future then. Okay.
4: Yeah.
8: I get heartburn.
4: A shrinking esophagus may be the issue.
13: It's done at a Renaissance fair. Hey. And the guy swallowed the swords. And anyone need their esophagus stretch?
4: Just go in there and do it. The young people. My daughter told me yesterday, she's off to Carowinds today with her class. This is a big amusement park here, Carowinds. And I said, why is... To me, that seemed like an odd school, like field trip. You know, they're literally as a class going to Carowinds. And you know why? Physics class. The roller coaster angles and degrees and such.
8: And there's the potential energy and the kinetic energy.
13: Mm-hmm. And what a great excuse.
8: I know.
4: Well, that's what I thought. So I said, so you're learning physics by going to Carowinds and riding roller coasters. And here's the kicker. She said, and I'm not even in physics class. She doesn't have to worry about that.
13: Wow. What, man, your car's going to get a workout today then.
4: I'd say, she's going down today.
13: You're going to buy, I have to buy food, snacks.
4: Yeah, all of that. So she's learning. It's learning while she's at
13: Carolina.
4: Older people, a Tennessee couple, married 70 years and both in their early 90s, passed away within 9 hours of each other. Happily married and apparently would not. Inseparable for 70 plus years, Josh and Alice Tice of Knoxville. Josh, the John, the husband, passed away first. I don't know what Biggie's thinking. Finally got away from her.
13: Yeah. What a quiet 9 hours he had. God, I haven't felt this good since I was a teen.
8: Hey.
13: Who's knocking on my new heaven door?
4: The wife's here. Christ, 9 hours. Yeah, she passed 9 hours later. To me, that's something beautiful there, That's the way I wanted to be with my wife. Married 70 years and then die the same day, It's just
13: there is that chance, murder-suicide. Because you'll barricade for about 9 hours in the house while the sheriff tries to talk to you.
4: And that'll be the end of it.
13: That'll be it.
4: That'll be the end of it.
16: I wanted your opinion on this, Red Rachel. This is about picking the right partner, dating. Ryan Seacrest apparently is looking for love. He says he's even been on the dating apps to
13: really? Didn't we have a story? I thought not long ago we had a story he was kind of not dating.
16: Well, that's they followed up with him, and he said it's just impossible for me to find somebody. Yeah. Apparently, he's so picky. The host of Wheel of Fortune,
13: yeah,
16: says he's just so picky, so he's out there. I was reading too that people are really off these dating apps now, that they want more of a connection, person to person. That's why, well, we have our sister station is getting ready to do that in-person dating event. Where what is it called? Speed dating.
13: Speed
16: dating's coming back. 51 years old is Ryan Seacrest, and he hasn't dated anyone seriously in almost 2 years now. And he says, here's this big red flag. If you're walking down the street with your girlfriend or with your date, and someone else is walking the other direction, and they say hi, and you don't say hi back, that's it.
8: I totally agree.
16: Yeah, you
13: got that red flag. Yeah, that is a good indicator.
16: But now I read a couple of years ago, and this really bothered me. And tell me how you feel about this. Women said that if they were walking alone in the woods, they'd rather run into a bear than a man because the bear is more predictable than the man. Do you think that's true? Would you rather run into a bear or a guy, an unknown guy, if you're walking in the woods?
8: I think it has to do with intention, right? Because if a bear kills you, it's kind of like he probably wants to eat you.
16: Yeah.
8: A man just kills you because he wants to kill you.
16: Yeah.
8: You know?
16: Yeah. But if you see a guy, I mean, if you see a bear, you know, okay, the bear's behavior is predictable. He's going to come after you.
8: And I think a lot of times if they don't have cubs, the bear will often leave you alone.
16: Right.
8: And you can, you know, like just carry on.
16: I'm glad you're here because you're a woman. Now, here's what I said at the time. If I was walking in the woods and an unknown woman, we passed each other, I would say, good day, and I mean you no harm.
8: That's not actually...
16: Don't you think that's the right thing to do? Everybody else said no. You keep your mouth shut, your eyes to the ground, and that's it. I said, good day, and I mean you no harm. I'm man.
8: I'm so sorry.
16: I'm man, you're a woman, I mean you no harm. These are the type of things I would say to people, yes.
8: But you know what? I think it's weirder if you're passing by a man and he doesn't acknowledge you, because then you feel like he's trying to, like, not be seen.
16: Right.
8: If he just says, hey, what's up, or something, you're like, okay, he's...
13: I think the safest is always a classic just acknowledge, like head nod.
14: Just a wave.
8: Yes. Or just say, hey, you don't have to do all that, you know.
16: I am man, you are woman, but I mean you no harm.
13: I'm parked in the unmarked van up there. It is completely normal.
16: I may have more physical strength than you, but I will not overpower you because I am man and you are woman, but I mean you no harm. That's what I would say, you know, to make sure. Put her at ease. Put her at ease like that. I was getting ready to throw out some shirts. They were orange. And my wife said, keep those so you don't scare women. And I said, what do you mean? What do you mean by that? And she had read recently that guys who are walk or are cyclists wear bright shirts because it says to the woman without saying anything, I mean you no harm.
8: I'm not trying to hide.
16: I'm out here. I'm not wearing a black or gray hoodie. I'm out here with bright colors on so you can see me coming and know that I'm not trying to hide. Exactly. Do you agree with that too?
8: Yeah, I think I would.
16: Yeah. So I kept the orange shirts.
14: Look, I walk at a park where I live and I...
16: Sorry.
8: You okay, Biggie?
13: Sorry. Yeah, man. Really, that seat must be... You must get comfortable lying in there.
16: No one believes you for a second.
13: No.
16: You're obviously lying. Don't even finish the sentence. Why are you saying these things? All right, so you walk in a park.
14: And I wear a black hoodie when I walk.
16: Okay.
14: So
16: I think that's off.
14: One day I was walking and there was a young lady walking in front of me.
16: That's a problem.
14: And I'm listening to my headphones, just locked in, you know, and then all of a sudden she starts running. Yeah. And I'm like, oh, what? Somebody's like, she's in a group or something like that. And then I finally realize what I'm wearing. So from here on out, every time I walk at this park, I'm waving at everybody.
16: A head nod
14: hello,
16: away.
14: Hello, good to see you. Yes.
16: You want an orange shirt? I've got one. I got an orange shirt for you.
14: I may need that.
16: Yeah. That apparently tells women, I'm not hiding. That's a great way to put that.
8: Or, I mean, if you wear like a rainbow shirt or something, then they really don't find you threatening.
16: You got a rainbow shirt, BB Jack?
14: I actually do.
16: There you go. That's right. A rainbow, a bright color, an orange, a yellow, something like that. Supposedly is the right way to go on this. The 29-year-old woman said she wanted to meet men at bars and said she did three things and it has made her
4: hooking up and going to bars much more enjoyable. She's tired of the dating apps, she said, and she did this experiment. And she said first she started going later at night because she felt people's guards were down and the vibe was more relaxed if you go to the bar late at night.
13: I would think the total opposite,
8: yes.
13: Right?
4: Yeah, yeah. But the guard is... Now, she wanted to meet guys. She wanted to meet them. That's what she was going
13: for. Okay, but I think as it gets later in the night, you're more, frankly, to interact with drunk guys who are oftentimes more full of themselves, more forceful.
4: Well, she said they're more relaxed.
8: Of course, the more you drink... they're relaxed, all right.
4: I mean, the more you drink, the more relaxed you get.
13: Some people, but some people get more... out front and aggressive. That's risky to me.
4: Yeah. Well, she said that that was step one. Secondly, instead of going to multiple bars, she went to one over and over and over again so she'd see the same guys, and then she became approachable.
13: That makes more sense.
4: And she wanted to be. You know, she wanted to be approached, and she was. 29 years old. And third, this was the most interesting to me. She bought a big, eye-catching hardcover book to read while she pretended to wait for friends, and guys would often approach and say, "What you reading?" It like brought people in, so there was something there for them to comment on.
13: What I see you have a magic eye book.
4: And she
13: I used to love those.
4: She said that she now has like her whole goal was to go home and have sex with men, and she says it's worked out beautifully. And that young guys are approaching her because of the book and because of
8: this thing. It took her 29 years to figure out you could go to a bar to get a guy to have sex with you.
4: I felt like it was pretty pretty basic.
8: That's
4: also
8: late in life.
4: Didn't think it was pretty, I thought it was pretty basic. She said she was having trouble until she started employing these kinds of things. It was a little bit surprising to me as well.
17: Two guys named Chris on the Triads Rock 92.
4: I find this fascinating. I just walked in on a conversation. Red Rachel is saying that her parents would not eat avocados because they thought it might turn them liberal and force them.
14: I get it. Makes sense. Smart people.
4: They're okay with guacamole now, but they would not go straight avocado for fear they might vote for Kamala Harris.
14: Yep.
4: By accident, because it would turn them liberal. Totally makes sense.
8: Yeah, it took a lot of convincing to let you know. Get them to finally eat the guacamole. I was like, it's nonpartisan. I mean,
4: is it? Who knows? Is guacamole is that a liberal food? An avocado, guacamole?
13: Huh?
4: God forbid a veggie burger crossed their doorstep.
8: Oh, no. If I brought one of those into the house, they would have kicked me out a long time ago.
4: Yeah, you can't have that.
13: Now let me tell you something. Conservatives love Mexican food.
4: Do we?
8: Yes.
13: Oh, yes. A conservative loves going to a Mexican restaurant and then being like,
8: get out of here.
13: Wonder who here is supposed to be here. It's the one thing they will dine in a Mexican restaurant and walk outside and call ICE. You think I'm kidding? I'm not.
4: I do think you're kidding.
13: No, conservatives love Mexican food. It's the biggest conundrum.
8: And in my experience, they also refuse to say queso. They'll be like, "Can we get the cheese sauce, please?"
13: Yeah. Mm-hmm.
4: Because they won't utter a word in Spanish.
8: Yeah, not speaking that Spanish here.
13: And ICE is
8: going to
13: think that they're from another country.
4: A cheese sauce, not a queso.
13: I do believe it's the one thing if ICE was to raid a Mexican restaurant, the conservatives would stop and be like, not this one. We all love this.
4: This one's too good. Yeah. This one,
13: yeah, you take any other business,
4: but
13: not this one.
4: We're big fans of Mexican food in our family.
13: Well, we know how the Lake family, the Lake side of the family lies. How many Mexican dinners have you had for birthdays on that side of the family?
4: Quite a few. Yeah. I mean, a lot. Yeah, we do that a lot.
13: Yeah.
4: In fact, my daughter, we probably have had this conversation. If you had to give up one food, I said I would never give up Italian because it's pizza, it's lasagna, it's whatever. But my daughter, it's Mexican.
13: Yeah.
4: She refuses. She's like, pizza's okay, but Mexican food is just like beyond. Guacamole is I bet it's the food, that or onions, that I hated most when I was a kid that I do like now. You know, guacamole, I would look at it and go, who would eat that green mush?
8: I mean, it's green such a hard sell because it looks disgusting, but it's so good.
4: Yes. And your parents are okay now with guacamole and they're still voting straight ticket Republican.
8: Yeah.
4: But if they had an avocado,
18: They could veer toward the left.
19: Yeah, I mean, once you, if it's not mushed up into the guacamole, if you just have a slice of it on a sandwich, I do think that that can make you.
20: Yeah, I agree.
14: What's on my toast? Is that slices of avocado?
20: That's a liberal spread.
14: Nice try.
19: Suddenly, I'm wanting free health care for all.
20: Yeah, really? Mm-hmm. Oh, please.
18: Yeah, that's what I've, that's what you give them an inch, they take a yard. You get all of a sudden, you get the liberals in with their avocado, and then you're voting for Kamala Harris all of a sudden. That's exactly right. That led to, interestingly, Rachel has that thing where I guess you have the gene where you don't like cilantro in your guacamole because, I mean, people who have it, you eat cilantro and it tastes like soap. Like
19: yeah, might as well
18: soap.
19: Just put some Dawn in there and mix it in.
18: Exactly. And then BB Shea made one of his awkward comments of like, I'd still eat it.
19: He said he has the soap gene and he doesn't care.
18: I still eat it anyway.
14: Yeah. When people say that, I understand what they mean. Like it makes sense, but I still eat it anyway because, I mean, I don't care.
18: How does that... You don't care that something tastes like soap.
14: Not really.
18: Just
14: no,
18: go ahead and eat
14: me.
18: It.
14: I don't want to inconvenience myself, especially when it comes on there automatically.
18: But because some places do
14: put it on there.
19: I'm sorry. Did you ever participate in the Tide Pod challenge?
14: No, I did not. But they look delicious. Okay. I will say, like, tell me they don't look appealing. They look great.
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18: Here it is, BB Shay. I just saw it. Let me get it exactly right. A personal trainer from England has broken the record. His name is Rhys Chadfield. He's 22. He's got a little bit, a little younger than you. He's in good shape. He ate 162 Oreos in 5 minutes.
14: Oh, come on. 162 in 5 minutes.
18: You putting your money on this guy? 162. Okay. How many are in a bot, like a standard?
14: I think it depends. I don't know. I'm not sure.
18: Well,
13: 24, 20. We did this not long ago because it's a lot less than you think.
18: I would think it's at least 36.
13: Maybe it's 36.
18: It's three rows of 12 each. And we're talking, I mean, not double stuffed, regular Oreos. Doesn't really matter. You got to eat
14: 136.
19: Standard is 36. Yes. I just looked it up.
18: All right. So that's 36, 7. That's about five packages of Oreos.
13: In 5 minutes?
18: 5 minutes.
13: No, I don't think he could.
18: That's a lot of Oreos.
14: This is, I'm impressed here.
13: You know what I'd do? If I'm allowed to have milk.
19: That's what I was going to say.
13: I would take them, I'm not even dunk them. I'd pour the milk over the packages.
18: And start
13: shoving, because it doesn't take long for Oreo to get soggy.
18: Mush them.
13: Yeah, so the first pack's tough.
18: Mm-hmm.
13: But second pack's, but pack 3, 4, and 5, I bet it's mush, and it's a lot easier to shove in.
14: No, you got to eat them raw.
19: People do hot dogs with water. Yeah. You have to be able to use milk.
13: Raw, I bet. I'd like to see how this guy did it. I don't think he did it raw.
18: I bet you they came in a big vat. If you're allowed, pour a gallon of milk over them, and then the more mush you eat, the more mushy they get. But then it's like, I mean, by the end, it's just mush.
13: Yeah. You know,
18: it's not even Oreos anymore.
13: Yeah. Oreo mush.
18: Previous record was 141 6 years ago. The achievement was especially meaningful because he did it in front of his family and friend and said, I've been training for 2 years to get this done. And now he has set the record at 162.
13: That's a lot of Oreos.
18: He says event organizers praised his performance as exceptional, noting that he is not a competitive eater, but now he thinks, I might just do this competitively.
13: Oh, yeah. Mm-hmm. I'd like to see his blood sugar.
18: After having that?
13: I'd like to see it before and after. I bet the spike would be unbelievable.
19: Well, and you know, also, too, he had to practice for this, too. So he did this more than once.
18: Yeah, a lot of worries.
19: And I'm like, how do people handle that much sugar?
13: That's a 22-year-old body, though, too.
18: True.
14: Personal trainer body?
18: Yeah. And you know, with Oreos, like, I love them. I love them.
13: Loves them.
18: Double stuff's my game. That's where I go.
13: Mm-hmm.
18: I'm a double stuff. Maybe Shay's a mega stuff.
13: I love the mega stuff.
18: But I will eat. I can eat them so quickly. Like, you've had 7 or 8 before you even. It's like, oh, wow, where'd they go? You know,
13: of course,
18: a sleeve is down in a minute.
13: Yeah.
18: Not that you can eat like this guy, but they go quick, you know. And when you're done, I always feel like, you know,
13: really?
18: I
13: feel the opposite. Like, yeah. Oh, take me away.
18: I don't know. The record that BB Shay was celebrating last week was this guy who named, I forget, I think it was 40 Chinese menu items from his local Chinese restaurant from memory. And that's a record. That is a record that he did. His name's Big John. And the previous record was 15, by the way. And Guinness was on hand. His name is Big John. And BB Shay loved this.
0: This is what we came for, really, isn't it?
1: This is what we came for. We'll give it a go. And if I fail, I fail. But I'm going to give it my best shot.
0: Yeah.
1: And that's all you can do in life. Give it your best shot.
2: John, I will say 3, 2, 1, go. And then you start saying the items. Okay. 3, 2, 1, go.
1: Egg fried rice, chicken fried rice, pork fried rice, special fried rice, Singapore fried rice, Singapore rice noodle, plain charming, chicken charming, pork charming, beef charming, chicken balls, 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
0: Wow.
18: Yeah.
0: Wow.
18: Yeah.
0: Wow.
18: Yes. Give him his due.
0: That to me sounded very quick.
1: I feel like I might have done it just.
18: Just 40 to 15 is what he won it by. Yeah.
13: I might be able to beat that.
18: You think you could beat it with a Chinese menu? It's got to be a real Chinese menu. It's got to be the stuff on there. And there's a lot of rice, a lot of different kinds
19: of rice.
18: Super
19: repetitive, too. You just name the different meats with the fried rice and then the different meats with the lo mein or whatever.
13: Now, clearly they're British, but I was sitting here doing that in my head. I was like, pork fried rice, chicken fried rice, beef fried rice, shrimp fried rice, house fried rice. pork lo mein, chicken lo mein. I mean, right there, you ring them off.
18: All right. Let's.
14: That sounded good to me.
18: You want to try it Friday?
14: Put up to the test.
18: You want to try it Friday?
19: Get some time to prepare.
18: 30 seconds.
13: 30 seconds.
18: That's what you get, 30 seconds. He did 40 in 30 seconds.
14: You got this, Biggs. Come on.
13: All right, let's do it Friday. Okay.
18: Well, let me write it down here.
13: All right.
19: Should we get the Guinness World Record people down here?
18: No.
13: If I can make it to Friday.
18: Chinese food. Biggie, 50-50.
13: Yeah.
18: If Biggie makes it.
13: If Biggie's here. Well, the good news is there's nothing left to die.
18: Only you.
13: Only me. Believe me.
18: Everything's dead.
13: If you would have checked on me Wednesday or Thursday, I might have been touchy on that.
18: Only Biggie is left. If he's alive, yeah, he'll be here. Well, unless fluid builds or something like that. Let's don't even
13: know. As long as I'm allowed to use like my local Chinese place menu.
18: Just go look it up online, whatever one you choose.
13: Okay. But and now, I'm allowed to use repeats.
18: No, there's no
13: But can I say chicken fried rice, beef fried rice.
18: Yes.
19: Okay. Yeah, just like that guy did.
18: As long as it's written on the menu.
13: Okay.
19: Is there something at stake here? Are we betting anything?
18: No, I don't. Well,
13: pride. No.
18: Pride. You have to show us which menu so we can have it up in here.
13: I'll tell you what. Yeah. I'll let Rachel pick a Chinese menu from a local Chinese spot.
18: All right.
19: Okay.
13: Print it out, give it to me, and then we can check it as we go.
18: Well, you have to do it. You should do that today.
13: Yeah, yeah. I'll do it from memory.
18: James, you're talking about the Oreo record, which now stands at, 162, I believe? Go ahead, James.
3: Yeah, Biggie, you said that you would douse it in milk.
18: Mm-hmm.
3: Yeah, well, Oreos do not get soft in milk anymore.
18: Oreos don't
13: they get don't?
18: What do you mean?
13: Nobody dunks them in milk?
18: Yeah. What, why?
3: You can still dunk it in milk. I guess they changed the recipe, but I remember as a kid eating Oreos, dunking it, and the cookie getting soft. But now, my son eats Oreos, dunks it in milk, still stays hard.
18: What?
13: Chemicals.
18: My God, that is stunning to me, because I love...
13: Yeah, I mean, the whole point... I mean, I'd shove some down in the bottom of milk and wait for those to really get soft.
18: Do you know what I would do? Thank you, James. I would take the double stuffed, and I'd take a fork and wedge it into the cream and then dip it all the way to the bottom of the cup and then bring it all the way back out after about a minute and have it nice and soggy.
13: Can we speak to you for a minute? You're making everyone uncomfortable in the break room.
19: The things that you guys have done for fun.
13: That's have you told her how you eat a Snickers?
18: Oh, wow. This is a game changer right here.
13: Mm, this is really going to make you think he's crazy.
19: I'm so scared.
18: Biggie called me a serial killer after both of these.
13: Without a doubt.
19: I have heard you get called a serial killer before, but I don't think it had anything to do with candy.
13: This should be in a serial killer movie, this right here, the Snickers.
18: All right. I was taught this by a DJ at G105 over in Raleigh when I was about 17 years old.
13: He's now been run out of the industry.
19: Okay.
18: He's the guy. Well, there were two things that happened to me when I was over at G105. One, a guy named Dwight Knight told me, he would listen to my tapes, and he said, you're never going to work in a market larger than Raleigh, North Carolina. You don't have the talent. And I wanted to prove him wrong, and I have not.
19: Here you are.
13: It's unbelievable how correct Dwight Knight was.
18: I have never worked.
13: I'll show him.
18: That's right.
13: You showed him.
18: That was my pinnacle. I am now in a market smaller than Raleigh, North Carolina. And yes. I still try to prove him wrong all the time. His face and his voice just ring.
13: Of course.
18: I can see him to this day. And he said, let's face it, you don't have the talent to ever work in a market larger than Raleigh, North Carolina.
13: Boom.
18: And he's right. Okay.
13: Now, thank you, Dwight Knight.
19: Right. Back to the Snickers.
18: Snicker guy, he told me two things. He went to school at Radford College, wherever that was. And he was about 24, 25, and I was 17. And I was looking at colleges. And I said, where'd you go? Because I went to Radford. I said, how was Radford? Was it a good school? He said, it's a great school for Poon.
13: Again, is it shocking this gentleman worked in radio?
18: He's a great school for Poon.
13: Yeah.
18: I was like,
4: that's all I check out on my school's man.
18: I said, really? He goes, I can't tell you how much Poon I got at Radford. I mean,
13: boom.
18: He's like, I don't know that I ever cracked a book.
13: More like Poonford.
4: Poonford, Rad Poon, either one works.
18: He said, we didn't have a lot of athletics or anything or known for academics. What we're known for is our Poon. Mm-hmm. And we had a ton of it. And I was like, yeah.
13: Yeah, I should go there.
18: And he started the Hoe Corner. The Hoe Corner and this is over at G105. Now, 35 years ago. I was 17, okay? More than. It was 38 years ago. And the hoe corner, women used to send the DJs Polaroids, photographs of themselves topless. This was like a thing. I see you rolling your eyes. Yeah. This happened, you know, because why? We were DJs.
14: Yeah.
18: You know, that's right. So the hoe corner was all these naked women in a corner of our studio. And you could go over there, and I said, my very first day, I was like, there are naked women on the wall. That's right.
14: Yeah. Yeah.
18: That's right. So one night, he was coming on at midnight. I was leaving, okay? I did the 7 to midnight shift on Saturday night or whatever. And I said, I'm going to grab a Snickers. I came into the room with a Snickers and a Coke. And he said, I started to bite Snickers. He goes, what are you doing?
14: Whoa, whoa, whoa.
18: What are you doing? And I said, I'm eating the Snickers. And he said, that's not the way you eat a Snickers. I'm going to show you how to eat it. And I said, okay.
19: Oh, goodness.
14: Just let me finish getting this BJ first. Yeah, you didn't even know she was here, did you?
18: No. She's under the control board.
14: Yeah, she's number 3 on the hoe board.
18: The hoe corner.
14: Hoe corner. She comes once a week.
18: One poor woman had taken a picture of herself, like, in a corner of her room, and they called her hoe in the corner.
14: What a time to be alive. Terrible.
18: The other thing we did was there was a payphone. This was on, like, the 6th floor of a building, and there was a payphone down on the corner. Well, the number was written and posted in our studio. So if you ever got bored, you just called the phone when somebody was walking by. You messed with it.
14: Hello?
18: Yeah, and they were like, nice red hat you've got on there, pal. And they're like looking around. We could see them.
14: Who is this?
18: This was the things we did.
19: Well, that's funny.
18: We're
19: that's
18: DJs, funny. You know? Okay, we're DJs. So I had the Snickers, and he goes, nibble around all the outside to nibble all the chocolate off of it. I was like, okay. So I start eating, you know, like a rat, like a mouse or something. And he's like, now nibble off the bottom so that only the nougat and the caramel and the peanuts are left. I do all that. And then he said, now nibble off the top, but do it very gently so you don't get the caramel, just the chocolate. So the top, I do that. So now you're left with what looks like a turd that's been out in the yard for too long. You know, it's just like, it's like that nougaty color. Mm-hmm. It's all shriveled and everything. He's like, now eat it. So I ate it, and he's like, it's the best you've ever had, isn't
14: yeah,
18: it?
14: Yeah, you're never going to eat a Snickers like this again, will you?
18: So I said, yeah, this is great. You know, this is great. So he goes, you'll never eat a Snickers another way. Now, years later, I saw him at one of the radio conventions that we talked about earlier. Mm-hmm. And I said, I know you don't remember me.
14: I don't.
18: And I said,
14: I have to, are you someone I have to apologize to? I think step 6 is apologize to those you've wronged. I'm in NA. I found the Lord.
18: Yes. Yeah. But I said to him, you told me one thing about Radford College. He goes, God, Radford, great school for poon.
14: Right. You are the guy.
18: You're the guy. Okay. And I said, you taught me how to eat a Snickers. And I was like, what did I say? And I said, you told me to eat all around the outside. And he goes, oh, yeah, man, I was messing with you.
14: Man, I was blitzed out of my head back then. I'm so sorry.
19: You didn't notice 3 seconds in that he was messing with you?
18: No.
14: I've been eating Snickers that way for 15 years.
18: Years. Then I started bringing like a little plastic knife so I could cut off the sides of the chocolate and everything, thinking like this is the way us DJs like to eat.
19: Did you actually think it tasted better that way?
18: I can't really say that. I'm really a pleaser. I tried to please him to say it was really great, you know? The chocolate is separate.
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3: Yesterday, I made a huge error. Huge error. I never do this, but yesterday, I was sitting there on my couch, and I go on Facebook, which is very rare, as you know, and the very first thing that popped up was like, Two Guys Named Chris, P1 Nation, and a big, I don't know how people do this, they put a statement like in bold and had red all around it, you know, and the statement was, when Chris Dim was there, they talked a ton about sports. Now it's gotten way worse. It's basically just a sports show. I'm done. All they talked about today was sports. This was yesterday's program.
4: He ended it with do better.
3: God,
4: which I knew is where that's where it teed him up.
3: That right there made me
5: so over the edge.
3: Mad. Do better. You and so yeah. So I at that point, now I'm told, don't ever do that. Don't ever go down and get in the dirt and spar with someone.
4: I have spent years,
3: I know,
5: I have to say, I am so glad you did.
3: Well, what I did was I had the grid in my hand. I was sitting there, the grid was on my lap, and it was like every topic that was covered on this program yesterday. So I looked at it and said, well, let's see how sports heavy we were. And we talked about the Mike Vrabel situation. We talked, that was in conjunction with the draft. Like, he's going to miss the draft because we had an email from a P1 listener about the fastest pitch ever thrown in baseball, which I read quickly. And we compared Biggie to LeBron James because they're the exact same age, almost.
4: Look at us.
5: That's pretty much two athletes. Yeah, side by side.
6: In our prime.
3: Still doing it. The comment was, both organizations want to move on. Neither can.
4: Neither. They were trying to find ways.
3: Neither can. Both are out with load management a lot. Okay. So I went through every single topic.
4: Management sees both in the hallways and gives them the, hey, champ. But behind closed doors is like, we got to get rid of this guy. Why, we still can get some value from him.
3: Exactly. He's going downhill. He can't do it anymore. So I counted the topics, and there were 43, and there probably were some more that just came up organically, and there were 43, and those three were the sports topics, including Biggie's the same age as LeBron James, which is really not that
4: not
3: much.
4: Yeah,
5: and the guy's cheating on his wife,
3: also not really, even though he's the coach of the Patriots. So I typed out every single topic. I said topics for the Two Guys Named Chris Show, April 23rd, 2026, and went through every single one of them.
4: I mean,
3: all of them.
4: It's, all of them.
5: It's long.
4: And it's very long.
3: Yeah.
4: And detailed.
3: Yes.
4: And maybe my favorite part is when it was a sports topic, in all capital

0: letters he wrote, sports.
1: That's right.
0: Because it'd be like, welcome back, Biggie. South Park, dislike of Harry and Meghan. SNL guest host. Program letting elderly drivers drive sports cars. Email on baseball pitcher, sports. Nikki Glaser, Netflix. Free burger Stairway to Heaven. NFL draft, sports.
2: That's right. So it's three. Three topics were sports. If you include Biggie's yes. the same age as LeBron James. And so I put 43 topics, three were sports. And you know, I said, what did I end it with? Do better.
3: Period.
0: All capitals.
2: Now, what you don't know is I wrote that. It took me a while. I wrote it.
0: I could tell.
2: Yeah, I looked it over, and then my finger hovered over the post button for an hour.
0: Well, because a lot of times what they tell you to do is if you get an email that's you know, you don't like or it's critical, type out what you would say back.
2: Yep.
0: Just don't send it. Just type out exactly what you would say. You'll feel better.
2: That's right.
0: Then just erase it.
2: Yep. Well, I was ready to do that. And so finally I was like, boop, I did it. And then I shut everything down and threw it across the room. And I didn't go back to it. I thought, I'll never, ever go back to it again. I'll never look at it again.
0: No. Well, I don't know when you did this, but I'd say later on in the evening last night, I got two texts from different friends. It was like, you know about this? And it's a screenshot of you in the group. And I'm like, what has he done?
2: I know. Yep.
0: No.
2: All right. Never supposed to do that. Never.
0: No. So I go and look. Well, let me tell you.
2: Well, there's what I'm waiting for. What's the reaction been? Has there been reaction?
0: 95%.
3: Oh! Mic drop.
0: Good. He drug his dung on his face. Oh my God, he did it.
2: Good.
0: Now, there were some people who, of course, said, you know, no, I agree, there are, but no,
2: yeah, right.
0: 95% of the people's,
2: right.
0: As the kids would say, everyone loved that you brought the receipts.
2: Well, I sure did bring the receipts. Mm-hmm. I mean, I had them. I was sitting
0: people
2: there
0: said they're like, it's the grid, it's the grid.
2: That's the grid.
0: He brought the whole grid.
2: That's right. And by God, but I'll never go there again. I can.
0: No.
2: I can't,
0: those fan groups are not.
2: Nope.
3: It made my day. That's what I woke up to today. Right. And I was like, it's going to be a good day.
2: Well, thank you.
3: That was great.
2: Thank
3: and you. I hope you feel better.
2: Well, I did feel a lot better.
0: Yeah.
2: I felt a lot. But
0: well, because sometimes you just got to comment back.
2: Yes.
0: Because I feel like sometimes, you know, especially on the internet, it's like people don't get checked enough.
2: Yeah, exactly.
0: No, you're right. Yeah. Like it's the wild, wild west of you get to say anything you want
2: because
0: you're never going to say it to that person.
2: Yeah.
0: You'll never meet them, so you're never. But you feel like on the internet, you have some anonymity,
2: yeah.
0: And you can even be anonymous. Who knows if this person is a real name or anything?
2: Yeah, yeah, yeah. That's
0: right. So you get to say horrible things, and then you know run away and not deal with them. So
2: exactly,
0: you know
2: exactly.
0: The rapper 50 Cent, he's like the epitome of being catty on the internet and calling people out, but he's great at it.
2: Is that
0: and
2: right?
0: And his thing is, he's like, yeah, y'all run your mouths. Not enough, you get checked.
2: It's true. I mean, because most people just, okay, I'm not going to get into it with this guy. But yesterday, I was like, no, I've been pushed far enough.
0: And it was building for the week, too.
2: It was building, and I was like, my God, I'm doing this.
0: People are like, my God, that man, he's not taking the sick dog well. And I said, he's not.
3: Yeah, you didn't get it all out on Tuesday. You still had some ruin in there.
0: No, it was there, yeah.
3: It was just some temporary relief.
2: It was just getting it out. It's like that. If you ever see that movie, The Green Mile, when the guy uses his powers, all of a sudden he throws all that black stuff.
0: Yeah.
2: That's what it was. All that locust just came out of me. And I'm like, by God, I'm telling this guy what it's like. 3 out of 43 is like, all right, that's a pretty good average.
0: Well, I immediately texted BB Shay. I was like, he had it.
4: I was like, oh, God. I was getting ready to go to sleep, too. I was like, I can't sleep now.
3: But that wasn't just for that person. That was for everybody that says the same thing.
2: That's right. That's right. That guy, especially the do better part. Like, you know that, what? That's
3: you do better.
2: Yourself.
4: Here's the point. My thing is, you go on these fan pages, and it's just all negative.
2: Right.
4: All about it. But you just had an event this past weekend.
2: Yes.
4: How many people were there?
2: Oh, hundreds.
4: How many people said anything negative to you?
2: No one.
4: Exactly.
2: No one ever says
4: anything will
2: negative.
4: Say it to your face.
2: No, that's a fact. That is.
3: Well, and if they hate the show so much, why are they in a fan page?
2: Well, yeah, a lot of people say that. A lot of people say that, too.
0: They probably will say it to my face, though, because 99% of people can kick my ass now.
2: Well, what are you going to do?
0: Yeah, what am I going to do?
2: They'll just say it and then walk away.
0: Somebody comes up like, you missed a lot of days, Fatty McFatty. How do you have a job, loser? And what am I going to do? What?
4: Hey, man, stop.
0: Yeah. Hey, yeah, you're right, brother.
2: I know.
0: Yeah. What am I going to do?
2: All right, I'll just sit here.
0: Yeah.
2: He can't do anything.
0: Yeah.
2: Go say it to him.
0: Say it to his face. He's the only one who can. Yeah.
1: Two guys named Chris.
5: Oh, my God.
6: All right.
5: Oh, my God. We're... Jesus, that's huge.
1: Rock 90. Look.
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2: Fact checker Rusty says you were a little too quiet during that Sharks in the Great Lakes discussion.
4: You know, I know. I try not to put myself in situations sometimes.
2: You should.
4: But
2: if you have something,
4: I could be convinced that there would be sharks in the Great Lakes.
3: Put a little cardboard fin in there and he'll believe
4: I'm
3: it.
4: I'm going to give him a little credit. I could be convinced.
2: It's possible.
4: I don't think about things like I think dolphins are fish. Apparently, they're not.
2: They are mammals.
4: If they swim, it's a fish to
2: no,
4: me.
2: No. Mammals, whales, I believe, are mammals. Mm-hmm. They have to come out of the water. That's why they come
0: they
2: up.
0: They got to breathe.
2: To breathe the air. That must be a pain. If you're a dolphin, you got to come up every so often.
0: I know how that was like. I get winded doing anything. And I'm like, ugh.
2: Just get air. Up. You get winded. Exactly. Kentucky Derby. Good game for you. I don't know why we haven't done this already. Just a few for you.
4: Okay.
2: I'll give you either the name of a Kentucky Derby horse at some point in history or a strain of weed able to be purchased.
4: Ooh.
2: Listen to it.
0: Finally, something we can count on him to know. I think we see why he also would fall for the great whites and the great lakes.
2: Silver lamp. Horse or weed? Silver lamp.
0: I'm going to go with a horse.
2: That is a horse.
0: Okay.
2: That's correct. Velvet rage.
4: That's a weed.
2: High Mesa haze.
4: See, this is tricky.
2: Mm-hmm.
4: Horse.
2: There's no point in playing this game.
3: You're an expert.
0: Well, it sounds like he's smoked a lot of what you're naming.
2: Blue Dream.
4: Oh, that's good. Weed.
0: Yeah, I see.
4: That's an indica. That's good stuff.
2: Intrepid.
4: Horse.
2: I think Intrepid won it.
0: I was going to say, that sounds familiar.
2: I've heard of that, yeah. Oh, Chunk of Gold.
4: Horse?
2: Yes. Gelato.
4: Weed.
2: Why do we do this? What's the point? Why play this game? He's like Biggie with fast food restaurants. Why do we ever ask anybody else about fast food restaurants when Biggie is sitting here, you know? Yesterday, we were talking about, like, men and women's favorite fast food restaurant. It's McDonald's. Today, they've done the more casual dining places, like Applebee's and those kinds of places. That's next hour. This is now sports related here. The pregame national anthem was being sung during the hockey playoffs at the Sabres Bruins game the other night. Now the game is in Buffalo. I didn't know they did this, and BB Shea had to tell me they were doing the Canadian national anthem, even though it's two American teams playing.
0: Oh, they still do it?
4: I think that's an NHL standard.
2: I do too.
4: Because it's so Canadian.
2: So even if it's Lightning at Florida Panthers, two game or Dallas Stars at Lightning, they play the Canadian National
0: Anthem. Oh, no.
3: I feel like this only worked because it was in Buffalo, which is, you know, you can walk to Canada.
2: What happened was the singer's mic cut out.
4: Good.
0: Shouldn't be singing it anyway.
3: How did that happen?
2: They showed Donald Trump over there cutting the line.
0: Yeah. Like that guy at the Forrest Gump's speech.
2: Yeah,
0: the,
2: cut the lines.
0: At the monument, just pulling out the lines. Not but, here, not tonight.
2: Surely the president doesn't know that we play the Canadian national anthem at every single NHL game, even if a Canadian team is not involved.
0: I guess because there's definitely Canadian players on the team.
2: Aha! Yeah. I bet every... team has Canadian,
0: players, without a doubt.
2: What's hockey? 65% Canadian? I think that's about right.
0: Yeah.
2: Used to be more than that. Now it's like Americans. Yeah. Americans have gone in the last 25 years, I believe, from like 5% to 25% of the league. They were saying that when that kid scored the goal for the U.S. hockey team to win the win the gold medal.
0: Yeah, see, we shouldn't have to play. Now look at us. We're the best in the world.
2: Yeah, we won the gold medal.
0: So what? Yeah.
2: We're not playing
0: this. I dropped that Canadian anthem right out.
2: Well... The woman was singing it, and her mic started to cut out early. Listen to these fans in Buffalo.
6: Oh, Canada, our home and native.
2: It cuts. It's gone.

0: What a moment. I'm getting chills.
1: That'd be the last game I'd ever attend. In fact, I'd have slammed my beer as an American and walked out.
0: That's it. I'm done
1: with hockey and NHL.
0: You Sabre fans, man. Come on.
2: I went to a Toronto Blue Jays game last year.
0: Yes, I recall.
2: In Toronto.
0: Yeah.
2: And they did pay tribute to this local war hero.
0: Mm-hmm.
2: He was part of the Canadian Army, and everybody was standing up.
0: Mm-hmm.
2: And I got halfway through it, and I'm like, I don't have to be doing this.
0: You're not singing that.
2: I'm not standing up
0: You're
2: for this guy.
0: Standing up for this guy. No. He's not in our country. No. By the way, when she sang the American national anthem, suddenly her mic was fixed. There was no issue.
1: As it should.
0: And I feel like she, halfway through the song, should have just dropped the mic and said, "Let's, you know, just sing it yourself."
3: Like it sounded like there were two people just wrestling over the cord and like kept plugging it back in and unplugging it.
0: Yeah, maybe that's what's like.
3: They were having a fight back there.
0: I saw that Bob Dylan movie. At one point, he was singing, you know, electric instead of folk songs, and they were like, "Get that guy down! You
1: can't unplug him!
0: Unplug him!" That was the whole movie. It was like that movie. You know, by the end of it, it's like, who gives a crap what he's singing? Who cares? Didn't care.
1: That's the best review of the movie I've ever heard. I watched this entire movie for 2.5 hours, and at the end I thought, who cares
0: what he's singing? Mark, you wanted to comment on O Canada at the hockey games. Go ahead.
4: They play O Canada only when Canadian teams are playing U.S. teams, except in Buffalo. So Rachel was right. That's just because Buffalo is so close to Canada. They have a lot of people who cross the border.
3: Yeah, they're practically Canadian. I mean, they're in the U.S., but my mom grew up in Buffalo, and she, you know, they used to ride their bikes across and do stuff in Canada.
0: That's why you're a Bills fan, because your mom grew up in Buffalo. That is good information. Thank you, Mark. Appreciate that. But if Montreal, as they were last night, Montreal at Tampa Bay, they play the Canadian anthem.
1: But if we have the Predators against the Hurricanes,
0: you're not playing.
1: All American anthem, baby.
0: That's right. That Dylan movie. You seen that Dylan movie yet?
2: I haven't, no.
0: It's I liked it okay. And I like Chalamet. Somebody just described his physique that he looks a lot like a German woman. Chalamet. I just read that. That's some comedian said that. I don't know who to credit with it, but they said, I looked at him in what Marty Supreme or something, and he looks like a German woman with the shirt off. So anyway, I watched the Bob Dylan movie, and I did like it, but the whole thing culminates into this festival where he, and it's a real life thing, I'm sure, where he starts playing electric music instead of singing his folk music, and they all just are like, no,
1: God, no.
0: And really, they're battling back there, you know, where the microphones are plugged in to turn it on or turn it off, and one guy, I think, even draws his gun and says, "You get that, you leave that alone." What?
1: Did you got that excited over Dylan?
0: Yes. And finally, I was just like, who cares?
3: Bob Dylan, is that you?
1: You unplug it now.
0: What's that Bob Dylan we heard the other day? It was really, Hurricane.
1: Yeah. That has actually,
0: it's great.
1: You know how I feel about Dylan.
0: Yeah.
1: Great songwriter.
0: Mm-hmm.
1: I do not love his voice. However, that song is my number one Dylan song now. That's a tremendous song.
0: I've heard this song probably 3 times in my life.
5: Here comes the story of the hurricane.
0: And I told the whole story the other day of how I played at I was hosting an event at Reedy Creek Equipment, and my dear friend who's African American, John, I said to him, "Well, you know the story of the hurricane." He's like, "No, man." I said, "Well, Denzel's in the movie." He's like, "I don't like Denzel." I said, "Yes, you do."
1: Come on.
3: I mean, are you even black?
0: I mean, come on.
1: Come on.
0: This song is like 10 minutes long, but it's really good. And by the way, the story of the hurricane is Reuben Hurricane Carter wrongly imprisoned for a murder he didn't commit. Double murder. He was in prison for 18 years, and finally he got out. I mean, I've talked about this all week, like all morning radio shows have. Who else is not?
3: Breaking news.
0: Obviously, yeah. Dylan wrote this song 10 years before he got out of prison. He told the story to bring attention to it. I'm starting to like Dylan more and more, like after I heard this song. But that movie, I mean, at the end of it, I don't know. What?
1: All this over his plug-in?
0: Who cares if he plugs it in or not? You know, let him plug it in. I don't care. You mentioned you'd slam down your beer at the at the Buffalo Sabres game if the Canadian national anthem were played. Rachel saw this. She's up in arms. They've listed the best light beers, and Coors Light was number three in a survey.
1: Are you a Coors Light person?
3: No, it should have been in last place. It was too high on the list.
1: Mm. See, I never minded a Coors Light.
3: I think it's one of the worst. If that was the only alcohol left on Earth, I'd never drink again.
0: You wouldn't have it.
3: Nope.
0: Do you? What sets it apart for being that bad? Would you say?
3: I can't put my finger on it. It just has. I feel like there's not much to it. Mm-hmm. It's already kind of boring. But then I also feel like it has bad aftertaste.
0: Okay. Yeah. Coors Light. It finished third.
1: What's your go-to? What is your favorite light? Let's say light beer.
3: Taste wise, I probably go for Miller Lite.
0: Number one. Okay.
3: But I more often will drink Mick Ultra. A little bit less calories and less alcohol content, so you can drink and not have to, you know, worry about getting a buzz.
0: I used to like Michelob Lite, and they got rid of it for Mick Ultra.
3: Yeah.
0: But I'm a Mick Ultra girl too.
1: Yeah. Same time.
0: Like the Slim Can.
2: Good on the golf course.
1: Yep. Yeah. And you were for a time a Bud Light Lime person.
0: Loved it.
1: I think Mick Ultra, did they do a lime too?
0: They did, but it wasn't nearly as good. Bud Light Lime is the best. The top two were Miller Lite, Bud Light.
1: Mm-hmm. Yeah.
0: You know, as you would imagine. But Miller over Bud, is that still a fallout from the political thing with Budweiser?
3: I really think that, you know, a lot of people did start drinking Miller Lite during that time.
0: Yeah.
3: And I think it's just a better taste. I mean, nothing. Really? I don't have a problem with Bud Light. I'll drink it. It's just I think Miller Lite tastes better.
0: Let's see what Hoyt has to say. You're talking about Coors Light, Hoyt. Go ahead.
6: Oh, yeah, man. Coors Light. It's like making love in a canoe.
3: Huh?
6: Next to water.
1: Okay.
0: A little watery.
1: Yeah. Okay.
0: I was wondering what he was going to say.
1: I was too.
0: Thank you, Hoyt. Appreciate that. What did they used to say? It's like a vat of beer. And like the top was Budweiser, the middle was Miller, and the bottom was Michelob or something like that. I forget what it was exactly, but they used to say that.
1: I drank plenty of Coors Light. I just never thought of it as terrible.
3: You know, the only cool thing is if you get the can, the mountains will change color depending on the temperature of the beer. That's it. Other than that, I have no reason to buy it.
0: That's very impressive, though.
1: Yeah.
3: I do like that. I appreciate that.
0: Well, it goes right along with this. Coors is coming out with their first ever non-alcoholic beer. And they say it tastes exactly like a Coors Light, but with no alcohol. So you'd have no interest in that, certainly. Good God.
3: Have you had any of these non-alcoholic beers?
0: I don't think these should even exist.
1: What's the point? Well, I don't think they should exist. I'm tired of mocktails.
3: Mm-hmm. Well, I mean, I do like the fact that they make the non-alcoholic beers.
0: Well, I guess if you have an alcohol issue, you would still want the taste of a beer, like out with the guys, you know. And you
1: I guess.
2: But beers don't even taste good.
0: Well, I agree, but I think a lot of people do get used to it and they love it. If you're an alcoholic and you drink a non-alcoholic beer, doesn't that just make you crave
2: exactly,
0: a beer?
2: Right?
0: You know?
2: What's the point?
0: Yeah.
1: Yeah, unless you still really want that taste, but
0: I guess.
3: I'll just say I know a lot of people that don't drink anymore and they do. They love, especially because they're making non-alcoholic IPAs now.
0: People that love
3: IPAs love IPAs. I hate them. Mm-hmm. But if you love an IPA and you want that taste without the alcohol, they have it now.
0: Yeah.
1: I just want the buzz, man.
0: Well, me too. You know, the only reason I ever were to drink
1: is
0: to just drunk. Well, I mean, you know, they used to have a thing called Coors Edge in 2019. It had 0.5% alcohol by volume, which is a lot of non-alcoholic beers have a tiny bit. This is a new Coors Light, non-alcoholic Coors Light. It has absolutely zero alcohol, 0.0. So this is the one that has nothing. You know, because they used to say some of them, if you got a near beer, a fake beer, they would have just a little bit of alcohol. This has nothing.
3: The Mick Ultra non-alcoholic beer is the same. It's one of the first that's 0.0%, no trace.
0: Yeah, that's right. Have you tried that?
3: I have tried it.
0: Is it good?
3: Yeah, it tastes
0: just like Mick Ultra.
3: Like pretty much.
0: Does the alcohol not add any taste really to it? Is it like the Coors Light tastes the exact same, just no alcohol in it?
1: I don't know.
3: I don't know how they do it. And some things like... Some things, I think the alcohol is removed, which is why there's still a trace. Other ones, I think, are just somehow made without the alcohol in it.
0: Interesting. So many people get into brewing their own beer and everything. I'm lost when it comes to that. But apparently there's money to be made because those mocktails are huge now. Mm-hmm.
1: I mean, so many companies, places now, you see mocktails.
0: Yeah.
1: You know, I'm shocked by it. But I know drinking is way down, too.
0: It's the thing, yeah. Drinking in general is way down. Which I guess we should celebrate.
1: Yeah.
2: Oh God.
3: But what are you? How are you going to celebrate without a drink?
1: With a mocktail.
0: Yeah, you have a mocktail, or you can do like BB Shay. Let me give you some more horse names.
2: Yeah, come on, hit me with them.
0: Well, what? I've got my book over here. I don't even know the page they were on.
1: And just look at what you text your dealer.
2: Hologram panda. Mm.
0: Tis-tastic. Tis-tastic. White widow.
2: Weed.
0: Mm-hmm. Wonder Dean.
2: It's a horse.
0: Yes. Golden Tempo.
2: Horse.
0: Yes. Litmus test.
2: Damn. Horse?
0: Yes.
1: That sounds familiar.
0: Yeah. That's all I have. I can't beat you.
1: No, he's unbeatable at naming horse names and weed.
3: Quite the expert.
0: That's a great skill to have.
2: Hey, man, somebody's got
0: to
2: do it.
0: This is a fantastic skill to have. If there's weed and horses mixed, you should go to the Kentucky Derby.
2: I should.
0: And you should be like a weed guy there at the Kentucky Derby, you know?
7: Two guys named Chris on Rock 92.
0: You know, the big thing now is, this is health food related. People are eating sardines like they're going out of styles. I remember a year ago, a woman said she lost 45 pounds simply by eating sardines. That's all she had. So it's become the latest social media craze is that people are buying sardines. You're a sardine fan?
2: I've never had them.
0: Never had them. You ever eat a sardine?
3: I don't think I have either.
0: My father used to buy them, and they would, you know, sardines are in a can, and they have oil all in it. Mm-hmm. So you have to pour the oil out into the trash can. Stinkiest fish you'll ever encounter, I think. And they're fish. I think some of them even have the heads on. I mean, it's the whole fish. Maybe the heads are cut up, but the tail is definitely there. And then you pour over top, instead of the oil, you pour vinegar on top of it. You can. Sometimes they come packed in mustard or a hot sauce. And then you take bites up, put it on a cracker, and eat it. Apparently, they're very, very good for you.
3: Was this in place of waterboarding?
0: We ate it when I was young. And my father and I, we'd sit and watch TV and have a can of sardines. And the vinegar really cuts through the oil. Can be tasty. I've got, when I read the story, this is probably a year ago, of this woman who lost a bunch of weight, and she ate literally nothing but sardines. She said, that's all I ate, period. So I bought some sardines from the grocery store, and they're still sitting in the cupboard. My wife all the time is like, are you ever going to eat these damn sardines? And they really do. I mean, they're pungent. The odor is pungent. I'm like that guy, that police officer that got a gun pulled on him because he heated up fish in the microwave. But apparently on social media, at least, it's gone crazy. Nutrition specialists say sardines are a healthy addition to a balanced diet and offer great benefits because they have lower mercury levels than things like tuna. But you shouldn't just eat sardines all the time. Who knows where this comes from? All of a sudden, sardine sales are going way up, you know? Very odd. Popcorn, you're talking about sardines. Go ahead.
8: Man, I eat sardines all the time. What you talking about, man? I drive a truck, and I have to get out of my truck, my big truck. I drive a big tractor trailer, man, riding down the road, and I take my 30-minute break. I get out of my truck. I put them surgical gloves on, them plastic blue gloves. Mm-hmm. I get out of my truck, and I pop a can, eat them, and throw them away, man. Everything's the stinkiest thing in the world. But they are good for you, man, and I eat them for my heart because they're so good with that omega-3 fatty acids.
0: He's right. That's right. Do you put a vinegar on them? We used to put vinegar on them when I was a kid.
8: No, I put Tabasco sauce on them.
0: That too. Yeah, you can do a hot sauce. Now, do they come still packed in oil, or are they packed in water?
8: Well, man, I tell you what, I get them King George ones. They're a little bit more expensive. Mm. They got them in this lemon sauce. They got them in this avocado sauce. They got them in this Mediterranean mixture. Man, they're good, man. But a little bit expensive, $3 or $4 a can.
0: Yeah.
8: Or you can get the old beach kind, whatever, the old kind, for $1. I go ahead and I reach down deep in the pocket, get $3 out and get the can.
0: Man, you got to do what you got to do. Probably, I mean, good for you. Good for your heart. Are the heads still on? Or the heads are chopped off, aren't they?
8: Yeah, man. It's just the body. The tails on them. The tails are on them.
0: Yep. And they even have little bones and stuff in them, too, don't they? They don't clean
8: them.
0: They
8: do. They are. Yeah, man. They come on out. Look, let me tell you something. That King George type, they even got salmon like that. the cut up salmon fillets in that Mediterranean and then also in that lemon sauce. Brother, let me tell you something. You got to dig down deep in that pocket now. We know you got the money. You got to dig down up in there and get it. That's $4 a can.
0: We got to go.
3: He's got an incredible spirit.
0: I can't. Look, I can sit here and talk sardines and lemon sauce all day. Thank you, popcorn. I don't like where he went with my pocketbook. That's got me wanting sardines.
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4: By the way, B.B. Shea helped me at Jeopardy last night.
5: I did?
4: You did. You don't even know it. You don't
5: wow.
4: Even,
5: okay.
4: You don't even. You have no idea. I was playing Jeopardy, as I sometimes do. My wife and I will just sit there. It'll be on, and we'll play against each other. And last night, I forget even the category, but it said this person delved into carving the president's faces. It was finished project by 1940. I said, who is Borglum? Who is Borglum?
6: That's right.
7: I bet your wife did not care for that.
4: She looked over at me like, what the hell?
7: Who are you?
4: This is a B.B. Shea. B.B. Shea knows Borglum.
7: I do.
4: On this program probably 6 months to a year ago, I was doing my Mount Rushmore of everything, which Diet Coke is on. I just decided that.
7: Yeah. Oh, without
8: just
7: a doubt.
8: Now?
4: Well, I guess I knew it in the back of my mind the whole time. But
5: this is a fluctuating thing.
4: It
5: changes a lot.
7: Well, I was going to ask if pickleball was on there, but you know, before pickleball, many people might not remember, you were big in tennis.
4: I was, but not nearly like pickleball.
7: Yeah.
4: Chick-fil-A and Diet Coke have to be on there.
7: Without a doubt. I mean, that was your... I mean, Diet Coke still owns you, but Chick-fil-A owned you for years as well.
4: But then the Mount Rushmore of everything. I mean, television.
5: I mean, you know? Hamilton was the thing that
4: Hamilton.
5: Sparked this.
7: Hamilton?
4: That's I love right. Hamilton.
8: Is there anything that's never left? Like, is there one thing that's always been on it?
7: Because
8: I know
7: Diet Coke.
8: I know
7: Diet
8: it changes
4: Coke.
8: A lot.
4: It's got to be Diet Coke.
5: That's the Washington portion.
4: That's it. Yeah.
5: That's number,
4: yeah.
5: No change. Center number one.
4: No change in that. But we were sitting here doing this. And I was like, my Mount Rushmore of everything, my Mount Rushmore of movies. And I'm doing just that. It's like, well, wait a minute. This has to go on there. And there has to be a fifth thing. And B.B. Shea says, somebody call Borglum. And everybody's like, what? Who? What? Who is? What is?
7: How long is Biggie going to be out?
4: Yes. Why is Biggie not here? Where is Biggie today? And he's like, somebody call Borglum. And everybody just stared and looked at him like, "Who? What are you talking about?
7: You know, we've never asked, B.B., where did you learn about
4: how
7: Borglum?
4: How did you come up with this name?
5: The movie National Treasure 2.
8: Okay.
5: They go and look
4: that
5: for
4: was
5: treasure.
4: The next question on, yes. On Jeopardy. What is National Treasure 2?
7: Not even the good National Treasure.
5: It's an underrated National Treasure. Yeah.
4: The bad movie? What is National Treasure 2? It's under bad sequels, Ken. Yes, National Treasure 2.
7: Where else would you learn about
4: exactly.
7: it?
4: Of course, obviously. So Borglum.
5: Not when I went to Mount Rushmore.
4: And you have
5: actually, I have been, yes.
4: Surely they have the name Borglum up
5: I'm
4: there.
5: I'm sure they do,
4: He carved the damn thing.
8: Mm-hmm. The things this guy knows.
4: I know. So I said it, and the A-Train looked at me like, who do you think you are? Said,
7: National Treasure 2.
5: What?
4: I said, blame B.B. Shea, man. He knows. It's Borglum. In the here that day, he's like, yeah, Borglum carved it. What?
7: Huh?
4: Who? Yes. It's the of course, it's voted year after year the most disappointing thing people visit.
7: Totally.
5: We've 100%. Taken calls on it.
4: Yeah.
8: Is horrible it really?
5: Yeah. Oh, yeah.
8: Do you get to get, like, can you get close to it?
5: Look,
7: no.
5: When you walk up to it, you're like, that's it?
4: Yeah.
8: Now, really?
5: you can hike around it and, like, get closer, but who wants to hike?
8: Yeah,
5: you
8: gross,
5: know?
8: Yeah.
7: And also, much smaller than you imagine.
5: Exactly.
7: Because growing up, the pictures you see, you're like, oh, my God, it's this unbelievable carving of the side of a mountain. Mm-hmm. And apparently in person, you're like, oh,
8: well,
7: that's
8: I would
7: a lot
8: think,
7: smaller than I thought.
8: I would think it wouldn't be that big because somebody had to hand carve it. I mean, but also, you know, they zoom in on the picture. They do make it look very large.
4: Do you think people say that about you, Biggie, when they come to you, like, much smaller than I imagined?
7: No, opposite.
4: I don't know.
7: Much larger than I imagined.
4: I don't know. I think you build it up in people's minds, like, how big is he? And then when they meet you later, they go away and say, he's much smaller than I imagined.
7: No, I don't think I've ever had that. I've had, you fit.
4: No, I don't know about that. I'm not sure. Mm-hmm. That, but disappointing for sure. That's what people walk away from this show thinking, like, wow. That was really disappointing. I thought that was going to be so much. It was built up in my mind. Like, it was really.
7: Yeah, I don't think we've ever met anyone and they walked away going, fantastic people.
4: No, of course. Yeah. Of course. I mean, you know, you spin a wheel and it's like, okay, that's it.
7: Thanks. Right. Really it.
4: Thanks. Mm-hmm. Appreciate
7: Here's
4: it.
7: Here's your sticker.
4: How was your meeting? Speaking of, I don't know if anyone knows, BB Shea met with Jason Derulo yesterday. He's a pop star. He came around in the studio yesterday for our sister station. Anybody could have stayed and seen him. BB Shea did. What was your impression of him?
5: I mean, look, I don't want to speak in hyperbole, but I think I'm a changed man. He makes me want to be a better man.
4: Yeah?
7: Derulo.
5: Jason Derulo.
4: Had that kind of aura.
5: Like, he's just like, dude, he was dressed to the nines.
4: Yeah.
5: Suit, nothing underneath it.
4: Right.
5: Bare chest.
4: Notice that in the photos.
5: Bare chest. Maybe the best smelling human on the planet.
4: You think?
5: I smelt him from the parking lot.
4: Yeah.
5: Wow. It was amazing.
4: Yeah.
5: He's got aura out the wazoo.
7: Didn't you say he had a double-decker tour bus?
5: He had a double-decker tour bus.
7: My God.
5: It was a lounge on top and then regular seating on the bottom.
4: You know what I know about Jason Derulo?
8: Nothing.
4: A few things. One, he doesn't wear a shirt under his suit.
5: Yeah.
4: Tough look to pull off.
5: Well, for most. I'm thinking about workshopping it.
4: Next year's comedy show.
5: Yes, I want him to do it. Biggie has encouraged me to workshop it.
4: I think you should. Okay. Biggie told me that when we had a legendary piece of audio on here from Hoda and Kathy Lee's Today Show, and they were interviewing Jordan Sparks, who was dating Jason Derulo at the time. I'm sure they've long split.
5: Oh, yeah. Mm-hmm.
4: They were talking about she wore a purity ring. She's going to keep her virginity, and she wore the ring to show I'm still pure. But she took that off.
8: Huh.
5: Yeah.
4: Shortly after starting to date Jason Derulo. So Hoda and Kathy Lee were misinformed on this.
5: Yeah.
4: Hey, man, you're wearing your purity ring.
6: Now, I know you always wear a ring, a promise ring. You still wear your promise ring, or is that...
9: You know what? I switch it from day to day. I don't wear it exactly every day anymore, but I always have something there.
6: Yeah.
9: When I was 13, my mom, spoke to me about, purity and waiting for marriage and different things like that. Mm-hmm. And, at the time, I was like, sure, that sounds great.
6: Yeah.
9: For sure.
6: Sure.
9: But I can't say, what's going to happen a couple months from now or whenever.
6: Yeah.
5: Yeah.
4: Biggie says that Jason Derulo took it off with his tongue.
5: Yes.
4: Which I think is probably true.
5: Yeah.
4: On Derulo.
7: What days do you not wear the purity ring? Oh, when I see Jason.
4: On the days Jason's on top of me.
7: Yeah.
4: I don't wear my purity ring, my promise ring anymore.
7: It comes and goes.
4: That's a legendary interview because they also ask about her parents, whose bond is as strong as an oak.
6: Your mom and dad just busting in the front row.
9: Oh,
6: your
9: gosh.
6: Parents look so loving, and they're still together, huh? Your mom and dad, or
9: they're not, but they still love each other.
4: Oh, so wonderful!
5: Yeah.
4: They're still together. No,
8: gosh, shouldn't you check on these things before an interview?
4: You know the worst mistake they ever made, and I'm surprised. I don't know if this comes up in the Martin Short documentary.
5: There's a new
4: Martin Short documentary. I think Martin Short.
7: I can't wait to watch it.
4: We actually have some interesting audio from Martin Short. He is in it. He's got a new documentary. I learned a little about him recently in preparation that they were previewing the documentary this weekend. And where is it? Netflix? Is that where it's going to be?
7: I believe that is, yeah.
4: So his parents died and he had a sibling die before he was 20 years old. I mean, both parents and a sibling. And he's had a daughter die as well just a few years ago.
7: Yeah.
4: And his wife. And yet he keeps this amazing positive personality. They asked him about it. He said, I think it's just in my DNA. I'm always positive and upbeat and try to be fun and have that exterior all the time. Well, again, Kathy Lee Gifford is interviewing Martin Short years ago, and his wife has died within the last couple of years. And she asked him the question, basically, how's your wife doing? And he plays it off.
10: And he and Nancy have gotten one of the greatest marriages of anybody in show business. How many years now for you guys?
11: We married 36 years.
10: Yeah. Mm-hmm. But you're still like in love.
11: Madly in love. Madly
10: in
11: love.
10: Wow. Why?
11: Cute. I'm cute.
10: Yes, that is true.
12: And you make each other laugh.
11: Yes.
12: Right?
11: Yes.
4: Now, when they came back from commercial break, Kathy Lee had to say, oh, his wife is dead.
11: Sorry.
4: Oh,
5: my God.
4: And Martin Short pointed out to Kathy Lee, you were at her funeral.
11: Yeah.
8: That's what makes it so much worse.
4: And Kathy Lee said, during the break, Martin leaned over to me and said, Kathy, you may not remember, but my wife passed away.
7: You actually sang at it.
4: Huh.
7: Listen,
4: you know, Kathy, you're just wonderful. But
7: I've never claimed to be a good producer of anything on this show. But that show had the worst producers who are in charge of things like finding out if Jordan Sparks' parents are still married.
4: They're still married.
7: They're not. Yeah. If Martin Short's wife is still alive.
4: She's not.
7: She's not.
4: You wear a purity ring.
7: I don't. I don't. I mean,
4: yeah,
7: some of the worst fact checkers producers I've ever seen on anything.
4: Really bad.
8: I mean, is that maybe done intentionally? They're like, hey, everybody's going to be talking about this because we're not going to do any work into this interview.
7: No, wife jokes don't normally.
4: No, they don't go over well.
8: We're still talking about it, though.
4: KLG had to come back and say, I'm so sorry.
7: I've played this all wrong.
4: I had no idea. Your wife... But you were there, and
7: Martin, he says he loves her every day.
4: There's a clip in the Martin Short documentary, and Steve Martin talks about it, where apparently Martin Short and Tom Hanks are good friends, and they were on a boat, on a yacht, and they were in character. Martin Short does a character named Ed Grimley, and of course Tom Hanks was Forrest Gump. This is years ago, too. And they do the Butch Cassidy and the Sundance Kid jump off the boat into the water as those characters. And it's like home movie footage, which they show in this documentary.
12: Marty and Tom got this idea. Let's do that scene from Butch Cassidy and the Sundance Kid.
13: Oh, it's very sad, I must say, because we're going to be killed, you know. There's only one way out, so we should jump, I must say.
14: I know. Well, Mom always said jumping off cliffs is like a box of chocolates.
13: Oh, yeah.
14: You never know what you might
13: like,
14: hit.
13: Yeah, right. Come on, Forrest.
14: I can't swim.
13: Oh, that's very funny. For heaven's sakes, the fall will kill us, I must say.
4: And they jump into the water. Cute, what really rich people do.
7: That's right.
4: On their yacht.
5: Was that Steven Spielberg talking about
4: that? Was Spielberg talking about that. Yeah. Spielberg's in it. Steve Martin, of course, is all over it. Steve Martin says in the documentary, if you have a dinner party with 100 guests and at the last minute, Martin Short calls and says, sorry, I've had something come up. I can't make it. You cancel the dinner party. That's how good of a guy he is and how great he is at a party.
7: You know, Selena Gomez has talked about how they are, both of them are like her second and third fathers.
4: Mm-hmm.
7: They just have an unbelievable bond because they do that show together.
4: Do you think people say that about me? When you're having a dinner party and Chris Kelly calls at the last minute, which I often do, and say, something's come up, I can't go. Cancel the party.
5: They invite more people.
7: I was going to say, actually, right as you cancel, I hear the champagne popping.
5: The RSVPs change.
7: Oh, I'll go now.
5: Oh, he's not going to be there? Yeah, I'll be there.
7: No, I mean, look what you do to a Tuesday meeting when you don't show up. I mean, it's night and day difference.
4: The balloons.
7: Oh, just
5: so the
4: streamers. The streamers.
7: It's amazing when you're there. I don't hear anything from upstairs. It's quiet. When you're not there, I hear laughter.
4: Mm-hmm. A lot of times. We have a meeting every Tuesday, and a lot of times... When something comes up and they say, Chris Kelly has to be out of office one day next week, they'll say, make it Tuesday.
7: Yeah.
4: Get him out of there. Get him out of the office on Tuesday. What else struck you about Jason Derulo? He doesn't wear a shirt under a suit, and he smells fantastic.
5: He's just low-key, man.
4: Mm-hmm.
5: Like, he's not extra.
4: Mm-hmm.
5: You know, he treats everybody with respect.
4: Mm-hmm.
5: He had maybe, his bodyguard may have been the biggest person I've ever seen. Like, your height, but like 200 pounds heavier.
4: Wow.
5: Definitely a former O-lineman somewhere.
4: Muscular.
5: Very muscular.
4: And you tried to chat with him about his shoes.
5: Tried to chat with him about his shoes. He wanted no part of it.
4: Mm-hmm.
5: And yeah, I mean, he was
7: just
5: a cool
7: cat. Take the picture, Chubby.
5: Yeah. Let's go.
7: We'll just get in here and take the picture, Chubby.
4: Are those, those look like New Balance. Yeah, that's right.
5: Yeah, they are.
4: They are.
5: $700.
4: $700 New Balance. Pretty nice.
7: Jason Derulo and the homeless are the only ones that can pull off the jacket, no shirt look.
8: Yeah.
5: Yeah.
4: Can it be done at next year's comedy shows? We should select one. Myrtle Beach. You get us shirtless with the suit jacket on is what we're doing next year in Myrtle Beach.
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4: America, inside the numbers, America's fastest growing city. Residents are saying, we're full. You want to take a guess at that? What do you think America's fastest growing city is? Their population up, I believe it was 6.5% over the last 5 years.
5: Austin, Texas.
4: Great guess. I bet that is one of them. It is incorrect.
7: Charlotte, North Carolina.
4: Yes, it is Charlotte, North Carolina. And the residents there have said, we're done with it. I don't want any more people. You know, enough already.
7: And I know people will say, oh, Atlanta. But if you've gone through Charlotte, to me, it's officially a big city when you have traffic jams in the middle of the night.
4: That's what the...
7: And they have that.
4: Mm-hmm. The article points out, we're becoming Atlanta, and we don't want to be that. You know,
7: the traffic is a nice little family there. And when we go, the traffic is an absolute nightmare no matter where you go. And of course it's expanding out, as more and more people come.
4: Biggest suburb, Fort Mill, South Carolina, 20 miles from Charlotte, had a population growth of over 7% in the last 2 years, and it's 20 miles from uptown Charlotte. So they are saying, we'd prefer it if no one else moved here. Most people tried to move there because it does have the big city feel without the prices of Atlanta or
7: whatever.
4: But now they're saying prices are going up because there's demand. You know,
7: absolutely.
4: Everybody's there.
7: I mean, it's shocking to me what Charlotte, they call it uptown. But I mean, I grew up with family living in downtown Charlotte at the time. And, these buildings that were run down, decrepit apartments are now $5,000 a month.
8: Mm-hmm.
7: It's just shocking what has happened
8: it's
7: around there.
8: It's also become known for its nightlife.
4: Has
8: lots
4: it?
8: Of clubs and bars and so it attracts a lot of younger people.
4: Mm-hmm.
8: And so it was a good thing, and they were advertising that for a while, but now they're like, no,
4: enough
8: there's too
4: already.
8: Many people here.
4: Yeah, there's a social media push saying don't move here.
7: Yeah, we're full.
4: Mm-hmm. Because the prices are going higher now.
7: Yeah.
4: Are you a fan of the city? You're young, both of you.
8: I've definitely had a whole lot of fun there.
4: Yeah.
8: I mean, lots of shows I've been to. Somewhere like towards the outside, not downtown, there's this zoo, like exotic petting zoo there.
4: Yes.
8: Yeah. And I love that place.
4: What's it called?
8: I think it's called, is it Zootastic, maybe?
4: Really?
8: There are pictures of me on my social media of me petting a giraffe.
4: Oh, really?
8: Yeah.
4: I didn't know that was even a thing. There was something we went to, Lazy Five Ranch or something.
7: Mm-hmm. Yeah. That's popular. You stay in your car there.
4: Yeah, that's pretty neat. I enjoyed that. You like it, BB Shane?
0: Yeah, you couldn't pay me to move there.
4: You don't like Sherman?
0: No, I don't.
4: Too big?
0: Too big. Biggie said, too much traffic. Yeah. I drove through it this weekend on my way to my golf trip. Just got jammed up for like an hour.
7: Yeah.
4: I feel like, let's see, they have football and basketball.
7: They have a great AAA baseball team.
0: Yes.
4: I'm wondering if they'll get Major League Baseball. I guess Nashville's next for Major League
7: Baseball. Yeah, and they've been fighting that. And the Knight Stadium is in the middle of uptown now, next to the Panther Stadium. But I feel like you couldn't build a Major League ballpark in that same area.
4: I bet you could put it somewhere, though.
7: They'd find a way, yeah.
0: I don't think Charlotte would be the city in North Carolina for a MLB team.
4: You think Raleigh?
0: Yeah.
4: Why Raleigh?
0: Because they have the hockey team, and I think there's just more room to build it. And they like,
7: and Charlotte wants everything in that uptown area.
4: Well, the football owner wants to. You know, the rumor is they're going to build a dome in South Carolina.
7: Oh yeah, that's been
4: I keep hearing that, which would that would free up the space for a baseball stadium.
7: That looked like it was going to happen for a long time, and then there was some he backed out and some legal troubles. And
4: I like it when cities have their sports teams like right downtown.
7: Mm-hmm.
4: Parking's a nightmare, but.
7: Yeah,
4: it's cool looking when it's on TV.
7: But nothing will ever beat, which we've talked about recently, the Charlotte Coliseum, where the Hornets originally played. I mean, and that was off.
4: Best.
7: That shot out of downtown.
4: The best. The best.
7: Oh, that was the best arena.
4: In 1987, I saw the Celtics play the Hornets there. That probably is impossible because I don't think they were a team until 88. But I did.
7: In the 80s.
4: In the 80s, I saw the Larry Bird, Kevin McHale, Robert Parrish Celtics play the Hornets. And I was 17 driving my friends to Charlotte. And on the way in, all the arrows were green on, you know, most. And I thought, my God, this is the future. It'll never get better than this. Because they could make 8 lanes go one way and 1 lane go the other and then vice versa.
7: Now,
4: unbelievable.
7: You were older. I was younger. But as a kid, seeing that with no stoplights was like mind-boggling.
4: Incredible. Incredible. Yeah,
7: and especially the way they could change them. You're like, oh my God, the game's over. Now we're in the wrong lane.
4: You can't even explain it.
7: You can't.
4: It's so good.
7: But it was unbelievable.
4: When they moved the stadium to downtown, I said, that's the end of Charlotte. It's over.
8: Charlotte. Yeah, no one will ever move there
4: There's
8: now.
4: There's no way anybody moves to Charlotte.
7: It's not the same.
4: No.
7: It is different. And I've been to some Hornets games since they've moved. I don't love it.
4: What place do you think Charlotte's in as far as largest? New York's 1, LA 2, Chicago 3. Where's Charlotte?
0: It's top 15, I believe.
7: Population-wise?
4: Mm-hmm.
7: I was going to say they're 9th or 10th.
4: 14th.
7: Okay.
4: Which was much, I mean, when I used to study these things when I was in school, they were 40th. You know, they have skyrocketed.
7: Well, it used to be, come to Charlotte because we're a big city, but we still have a little city feel.
4: Yeah. Not anymore.
7: Not at all anymore. No. I mean, I remember when Bank of America moved there. I mean, the building, but the whole appeal was we're a banking city, but we still feel small.
8: Mm-hmm.
7: We're still kind of local.
4: I saw Jerry Seinfeld play there 25 years ago. And I remember when I was walking in the street, I was like, oh, this is big now. I mean, this was 25 years ago. I was like, oh, now it's gotten big. They're saying now, too, you know, this has been reported before. This is about population. That there is a real possibility, but the year 2064, we could be in serious trouble with our population worldwide, and especially in the United States, because so few people now are interested in having babies and procreating, you know, that we're on a trajectory to go down. So, for instance, Social Security can't be paid for.
7: 64, I'm doing my home. Oh, yeah, I'm not worried.
4: No, you're going to be worried about it.

0: Taylor Swift, we're about to have a baby boom. It's okay.
1: God, you may be right. I'm just thinking about
2: if that. What if she saves us?
3: As she always does. The world. She always does. The one person that can save us is Taylor Swift.
1: Yeah.
3: You said the other day, two things are saving the world. Maybe BB Shea's in it. Taylor Swift and pickleball.
1: Yeah, that didn't come out of my mouth.
3: You weren't here.
1: Yeah, that's he still sucks
3: BB
1: up
3: Shea
1: like
3: said
1: that.
3: It. BB Shea said the two things that are saving the world are Taylor Swift and pickleball. He's right.
4: The young folks and the old folks.
3: He's right. Taking care of that's them. What's happening.
1: You see old Travis drug her to a Cleveland Cavs game.
3: The after, that,
4: she looked miserable at that game, too.
3: At the Knicks.
1: Yeah, everybody. Of course, here come all the body language experts and the lip readers.
3: Mm-hmm.
1: And I guess she handed him like a piece of gum at one point and said something like last one.
3: Mm-hmm.
0: I love that, though, because I'm you know, they've always seemed like a fake couple to me. And that is so real.
3: That's a real thing.
0: Is that you just get dragged to something and you're miserable, but you do it because you love them.
1: Well, then the crowd egged him on to get up and chug a beer and she looked mortified.
3: And she gave him the last stick of gum?
1: Yeah. Or I pictured her more like, which I feel like is kind of like raising Travis, where she's like, this is it.
3: But the flavor goes away so fast.
1: Yeah, but you've gone through a whole pack of Zebra Stripe.
3: This is your last stick of gum. The flavor doesn't stay long. I saw him the other day go, I feel like they're moving more games off of Sunday on NFL. Well, no kidding.
1: Yeah.
3: Gee,
1: thank you for that in-depth analysis.
3: Thanks, Travis. Next thing you know, they're going to play out of the United States. My God, what's going on here? I think they're doing more games on Christmas. I need to get a passport. Where do I do that?
5: Two guys named Chris.
6: I feel like I'm getting dumber by the minute.
5: Rock 92.
7: That's not a line. That's a mindset. 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
3: So we did a little test here with my kids. In a moment, we're going to have them play. I showed them. I saw this online. I thought, I wonder if they could do it as well. My kids are 21 and 17, and I showed them logos of bands. Susie and the Banshees was one. These are 80s bands, 90s bands. And you can guess whether or not they'll get the answer right. Now, maybe I still have the pictures of the logos that were used, because some of them are pretty tough. And so they would look at like the spelling of it and try to figure out how to pronounce the name of the band. I saw it done with some record store employees, and then we decided to do it. For instance, I'll show you some of these. Like, here is Susie and the Banshees. So do you think that my kids could get that right when they see it?
0: No.
4: Susie's spelled very weird.
3: Susie is spelled S-I-O-U-X-S-I-E.
0: I thought Banshees was going to be the harder one here, but no, it's Susie.
3: Susie and the Banshees.
0: Yeah, no.
4: I'm going to say no on that one.
3: All right. Well, I'll have them play in just a minute. I also mentioned to B.B. Shea, we were talking about his regret now at buying those golf clubs.
4: Yeah.
3: BB Shea spent $1,500 on some golf irons, what, a week and a half ago. And now he's played golf for the first time. Well, surprisingly, he's the same crappy player he's always been.
4: No better. And it's a shame.
2: So he said, I wasted that $1,500, which made my nipples hard. You know that.
0: I can see them through your shirt just talking.

0: about it.
1: Thank you.
2: You're a regret man.
1: I love regret.
2: You love it.
1: I love having others have regret. So the two purchases I've been considering, an electric vehicle, which is possible, and a 100-inch screen television, also possible. But I told BB Shea what I want to do now is to make not buying things be just as much of an exhilaration as buying things. You know, to look at the empty spot where the 100-inch TV screen would be and say, ooh, I saved $1,500, you know, to rub my nipples over that. That's what I'm going to start doing from now on. Don't you think
0: don't
1: we should
0: do that already?
1: I need to do it more.
2: He's trying to convince the masses to feel the same way he feels.
1: You think we could pull that off? Do you think
2: that's
1: we
2: like convincing somebody that having sex is not as good as having sex?
1: Like not having sex is better than having
0: sex. Women have been trying to convince men of this for years and years and years.
1: Yeah. There's an episode of Sex and the City. You know I watched it early on. And one of the women on there is just like loves sex. I mean, she's Samantha. If you're a Samantha, it means you have sex all the time. And she met a guy who said, you know, he used to have sex two or three times a day. He loved it. But he stopped. And he's like, if you think having sex is good, you should try not having sex. It's like he just all the time was right on the edge of it, but never did it. And she said, you're out of your mind. You're crazy.
2: There's no way.
1: I want to make not having things just as, what do they call it, like non-consumerism, just as exhilarating as buying something.
0: I think it's doable because it used to be that if you bought something cheap, you would not want people to know that you bought it cheap. But now, like your wife, it's like, oh, did you get your nails done? $9, you know?
1: She does that.
0: I think that is more popular now. So when you don't spend money, you're like, guess what I didn't buy yesterday?
1: Exactly. Guess what?
0: I think you could do it.
1: I do too. Guess what I didn't buy yesterday? Television. Guess what I, thanks. Guess what I didn't buy your car? Did not buy it. Might not be good for our business, but still.
2: No.
1: I noticed you got your nails done.
0: I did it myself. $9.
1: Well, you're engaged. Yeah. So when your fiance says, oh, I like your nails, $9.
0: Yeah.
1: That's how you
0: do it. I'm definitely the money saver in our relationship.
1: Oh, really?
0: Yes. And like the second we moved in together, that was...
1: Oh, yeah, it was clear.
0: Major conflict.
1: Oh, no kidding.
0: Yeah.
1: He likes to spend, not waiting on the rainy day. But then again, you also have your mindset, BB Shea, of you're obviously never going to retire. This is your peak.
2: Exactly.
1: Sadly.
2: Yeah.
1: But you might as well take advantage of the golf clubs or whatever. Mm. You know, I mean, I get that reality as well. But I still hold out hope for you. I think one of these days you can retire.
2: Hopefully.
1: You know? You putting money in your 401k?
2: What's that? Don't even know what that is.
0: 401k?
2: Is that a laser?
1: You know, I told my wife the other day, I've been saving in the 401k for 30 some years, you know, since I was 19, I started putting in the 401k. And now I'm 55. And I said to her, because I put as much as we can afford in it, I said, what if we stopped now putting into the 401k? You know, just stop and take that money and actually buy some things like the television or the car. You know, you do it that way. But cooler heads prevailed, and we decided not to do that. Because, you know, right then, as soon as you get the money, it's already been taxed, so you're getting less money. You get it now, but you get less.
2: Which is so stupid to me.
1: It is?
2: Yeah, the taxing of the money that you're saving?
1: Well, but you don't. But if you save it, it's not taxed.
2: But if I want to take it out,
1: then you get
2: taxed. They tax it, which is stupid to me.
1: Boy, and you get taxed.
2: Yeah, exactly.
1: If you take it out early, you get taxed big
2: time. It's my money, but it's not my money.
1: I know.
2: I can't just do what I want to with it.
1: Well, I agree. There's a day of the year. I mean, income tax day, of course, was last month. And I remember reading that we didn't have an income tax here in this country until like 100 years ago. And when it first started, it was like a penny, you know, or a dollar on every 100. And even when it started, people were like, what do you mean? I'm earning this money and you're just taking it?
0: Yeah, and then the government found out they could just spend money whenever they wanted to.
1: Well, that's the thing about taxes too, isn't it? It always grows. It's, you know, they started to say, okay, we'll take a dollar out of every 100 you make. Well, now, of course, you know, it's 30%.
0: And that's something that's true across parties. It doesn't matter what party you're in. The government spends too much money.
1: Oh, my God. And yet we're still in debt. I mean, we spend so much on, in many people's opinion, useless, wasted things. You know how it goes. Don't get me started on all that stuff. Let me test my children. They're young. They don't know about taxes yet. My son had to do his taxes.
0: Oh, no.
1: So imagine how that went. Well, I say my son had to do them. He called his mother and said, oh, taxes. Susie and the Banshees is one of these. This is an 80s band. I'll show you the logo. So you don't think he got this right?
0: No.
2: No.
1: It was my son that tried this one. So and by the way, in some of these, the dog barks in the background.
0: It's okay.
1: Not this one, I don't think, but you'll hear me like going, shut up. This is my son answering Susie and the Banshees. My daughter may chime in as well.
3: All right, Ben, what band is that?
4: I don't know, dude. Suicide and the Banshees?
1: It is not. Suicide
0: and the Banshees. He sounds exactly like I thought he would.
1: Oh, yeah. All right, now then we did In Excess, but let me again, I'll show you the way it looks, you know, on the logo that I showed them is not exactly easy. All right.
2: Okay. Could be confused.
0: And who does it? Your daughter or your son?
1: I think they both took a shot at this. All right.
0: I think one of them will get it.
1: All right. Let's see. Here's my son on In Excess.
4: Kiss.
1: Kiss.
0: Was he even looking?
1: Yeah. That's the same thing. I just showed you.
2: Kiss.
1: Kiss. Now, my daughter had the benefit of going second on the first few here.
5: I have no guess.
4: Give it a guess.
5: NSYNC.
4: No. That's In Excess. In Excess.
1: Okay. She says NSYNC. Okay.
0: She was halfway there.
2: Yeah,
0: much closer than the boy.
1: Well, yeah, but did you hear him? No. You know, she's all he's all over her, of course. Okay. The next one I gave him, let's see if I can show you the logo. All right, yeah. It's Cher. But the logo.
0: Yeah, they'll get that one.
1: What do you hear my son's answer?
0: Oh gosh.
1: All right. C H E R. And you see it's a large C and then H E R on the logo. So you think my son will get it right?
0: Actually, and now that you said that, of course not. But here, I would have said yes.
1: Here he is guessing Cher.
4: Wretch.
1: Wretch.
2: That's a cool dude, man. I like your son.
1: Oh yeah,
2: he's awesome.
0: Is he fluent in Hebrew? Is he reading backwards?
1: I know that's twice.
2: Wretch.
1: That's twice he's read it backwards. Cher.
0: Why?
1: C-H-E-R. Wretch. I guess he thought it was backwards and the T. I don't know really what he was. That's a college educated boy. I mean, he's going to be a senior in college next year. My daughter, I believe, actually, because again, she had the benefit of going second.
5: Cher.
4: Yes, that is Cher.
5: I thought it was out of order.
1: I thought it was out of what?
0: Why would you think that?
1: I don't know why he was thinking that. So these are all 80s bands, 70s, 80s, some 90s bands, and I would ask them what it was. Now, I'll show you the next one. REO Speedwagon.
2: Okay.
0: Okay, if he gets this one wrong, take him out of college.
1: All right. Believe me, I'd love to. Okay. This is both of them giving a shot at REO Speedwagon.
4: Is that REO Speedwagon?
6: Catherine?
4: Oh, shit. REO Speedwagon. REO Speedwagon.
1: Well, he almost said the S word there, too.
0: Right in front of his father?
1: Right in front of his father.
4: Is that REO Speedwagon?
6: Catherine?
4: Oh, shit. REO Speedwagon. REO Speedwagon.
1: Oh. So, I don't know. Yes and no.
0: I give him because he pronounced it, you know?
1: A little credit for that one, yeah? Okay. Here they are trying Spandau Ballet. All right. These are my children.
0: Spandau Ballet.
2: Okay.
1: Spandau Ballet.
0: I think one maybe will get it.
1: All right, let's see what they do here.
4: Is that Spandau Ballet?
1: Yes.
5: I'll also say Spandau Ballet.
1: Oh, didn't she do a good job?
2: Okay, yeah.
1: I'll also say Spandau Ballet. She was famous for that one.
4: Is that Spandau Ballet?
5: I'll also say Spandau Ballet.
1: That's how we should do the SAT. I'll also say C. Okay. This one may surprise you. Bjork. B-J-O-R-K.
0: No way.
2: Yeah.
1: With the little umlauts and so forth over it as well.
0: No way.
1: Bjork. Let me get to them doing that one. Yes, it's my daughter does this one. Bjork.
4: Give it any shot. Anything.
2: Hey, shut up.
5: Bjork.
1: Bjork.
2: Bjork.
1: She says, no, it is not Bjork. Yeah, that's the, I was getting a little frustrated.
4: Give it any shot. Anything. Hey, shut up.
5: Bjork.
2: No wonder he's so misbehaved.
0: That was
2: people
0: just
2: yelling at him all the time.
0: That was you in your purest form. I really like that.
1: You like that? That was real. Yeah, that was completely unfiltered me.
6: Give it any shot. Anything.
2: Hey, shut up.
5: Be Jordan.
0: I dog. Want that. I want that like that sound for something. I don't know if I want it for my text tone or what.
1: Sort of ringtone or something. Exactly. Hey, shut up. Enough. Eurythmics was next. Let me see if I can get you that one. Eurythmics. I showed him the logo.
0: It's gettable, but I don't think so.
1: It is gettable. I agree. Let's see. This is both my children. They're Gen Z looking at band names, logos. From the 70s, 80s, 90s. This one is Eurythmics.
5: Eurythmics?
4: Yeah, I was going to say something.
6: Ben, down to
4: Eurythmics.
6: Eurythmics.
2: Okay. Oh, that's good. That's fair.
1: I think both of them did okay with that. It wasn't that poorly. That, you know, some of those, like Susie and the Banshees, that's pretty tough.
0: If you would have shown me that, I wouldn't have. No.
1: Yeah. That's hard. Husker Du. Do you know Husker Du?
2: Yes.
1: Are you a fan of the band?
2: Yeah, Bob Mould. I think he plays for Husker Du, or sings for Husker Du.
1: You know your stuff.
2: Yeah.
0: Okay.
1: Do you know Husker Du, Red Rachel?
0: I don't think so.
1: All right. I'm not really familiar with their music. They've got the little symbols over there. Do you think they'll get Husker Du right?
2: No, I don't think so on this one.
1: All right. This is my son, 21, trying Husker Du.
4: I'm going to say Husker Du.
1: Husker Du.
0: It's close.
2: Count it. That's close.
0: Give him that.
2: Yeah.
1: That's nice of him.
0: He could have said Husker Duh.
1: He could have. Let's see what my daughter does.
5: Husker Du?
0: Wait, okay.
1: You want to hear that one again?
0: I want to hear that again.
1: I hear that again.
0: I laughed too soon.
1: Well, again, there's twice that the first we had Bjork.
6: Give it any shot, anything. Hey, shut up.
5: Be Bjork.
1: And then we had Husker Du.
5: Husker Du?
1: It gets frustrating.
0: I've been there.
2: I get it.
1: It gets frustrating. You know what that dog does? He sees like my neighbor walking their dog out the window, and he starts barking. Sometimes I'm asleep. Sometimes I'm laying there, head thrown back with some television show on. All of a sudden, it's wah, wah, wah. And I mean, it'll wake you from a dead sleep.
5: Husker Du?
2: Shut up!
1: Can't count Husker Du. We did count Husker Du, which I think was pretty good. All right, the next one looks like both are guessing on Depeche Mode. Depeche Mode.
0: I don't think so.
1: I
2: think they're going to have trouble with the end of Depeche.
0: And also with the whole thing with Cher, there's like a little C thing there. Yeah, it's going to be confusing.
1: It is confusing because there's a little symbol, like a little chain symbol going around it. These are my children, 21 and 17, trying to decipher Depeche Mode.
5: Depeche Mode.
6: Ben.
4: Depeche Mode.
1: Depeche and Depeche. Can you give it him?
0: I don't think that, no.
1: I don't think so either. Because it's Depeche.
5: Depeche Mode?
6: Ben?
4: Depeche Mode?
1: Depeche Mode. No, on those. We're not going to give that one. Sade.
0: Sade.
1: Sade.
0: No.
1: Some say, I believe, you know, honestly, I think it's, I've heard Sade. I believe it's Sade. Is that Sade, BB Sade?
2: Oh, yeah, Sade.
1: You're familiar?
2: Oh, yeah.
1: You're
2: smooth operator, yeah.
1: Smooth operator. These are the children trying to get Sade.
4: Sade.
6: Catherine.
5: Sade.
1: It is not Sade. That's what it looks like, of course. What, did you give him the credit on that?
0: He didn't.
4: Sade.
0: Sade. No.
6: Catherine.
5: Sade.
1: No, can't count either one of those, I'm afraid. Yeah. Good try. Now, this one, Oingo Boingo. Do you like Oingo Boingo, BB Show?
2: I've never heard their music. I've heard of them, though.
1: Yep.
2: Not sure about, I don't know. This will be tough for them, I think.
0: No, they got this one.
1: You think they got this one? All right. This is both of them attempting Oingo Boingo.
4: Oingo Boingo?
6: Catherine.
5: Oingo Boingo?
1: I think she got it.
2: Yeah.
0: He said Oingo Boingo. He put a little K in there.
1: He said Oingo Boingo.
4: Oingo Boingo?
6: Catherine.
5: Oingo Boingo?
1: Yes. So I give her credit for that one, but not him. There are several of these. There's a few left. These are my children, age 17 and 21, and I'm quizzing them on band names.